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2: Christian cuts it up inside, backpedaling his way, pushing. 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
3: The 49ers Rakuten pregame show continues, and this is 49ers Focus.
4: And that is a microcosm of what the ambition was in this game. Finish through the whistle.
3: Once again, here are Guy Haberman and Tim Ryan.
5: All right, it's year seven for him. He's one of the best right tackles in pro football. Colton McKivitz joining us on the pregame show. Colton, thank you.
6: Yeah, appreciate having me on.
5: Appreciate you. How has Australia been for you so far?
6: It's been cool. Long flight. I've got some Aussie buddies and family down here, so got a taste of Australian football and all that good stuff, so it's pretty cool.
5: Seems like there's a game on every minute of the day when you turn on the TV.
6: There's always something on, and or, you know, someone's playing cricket or footy or whatever, man.
5: Footy.
6: It's a different world down here.
5: Yeah, it's been fun. How about the travel in terms of, you know, nearly 8,000 miles from home with the body clock? Judging how you felt mentally and physically day one or two to now almost game day, are you pleased that the team came a week early to prepare?
6: Yeah, I think we chose the right way to do it. I mean, the first couple of days you get in and it's, you know, wake up at 3 a.m., body clock goes off, and then, you know, you're going to bed and it's 6 a.m. back home. So, like, it's just now that we're here and kind of the routine set in, we practiced 2 days, it was definitely the right decision for us to come, at least for me.
5: Yeah, and everybody's different. I think that's the point. There's no blanket behavior pattern for how you deal with jet lag. So The bonus practice after being here 24 hours, it seems like guys I've talked to felt like they could play, but didn't feel like they could play a game, a real football game at peak performance.
6: Yeah, I mean, we're all professionals and we can play a football game, but is it at, you know, week one, your best, like how your body's supposed to be feeling it at that highest level? So, like, I'm sure we all could get off a plane and play a football game, but is it at the level we all want to?
5: When you look at the Rams defensively, and obviously we'll focus on that side of the ball since you're an offensive player, an offensive lineman, you got to be able to contain that lethal defensive line, both run and pass across the front. A lot of really good players now with the addition of Myles Garrett. I think it's the most important matchup on the field. How do you see you guys being able to get that done?
6: They are. I mean, they were the number one defense when it came to their D-linemen making tackles last year. I think 50% of their tackles were made by the D-line, so they do a really good job of getting off blocks, ripping across, you know, late in a play when they X off. And that's kind of going to be our things for this game is finishing those blocks. You know, we do a good job of setting it. Now, can we finish it starting week one? Obviously, like you said, they do a great job in games and stunts inside, and then when you add 95 out on the edge, zero's no slouch either, Young. So, you know, when you add 95 out there, it's a whole different scheme in the pass game. And, you know, I thought we did a really good job in Cleveland taking care of him. But obviously, when you put him with a front like this one, it's a little different.
5: When you 95 Myles Garrett, of course, how and they'll move him all over the place. How many times do you anticipate seeing him lining up at left end on the right side of the offensive line?
6: Yeah, I think we had like six to seven encounters last year in Cleveland, so probably that predominantly he's on, you know, our left side. So, you know, based on where the field's at or formation wise, might see him a couple more times, but it'll be interesting to see how he's going to fit into their scheme, you know, being it's a little different than where he was in Cleveland.
5: And it seems like, and me being a defensive lineman, I mean, obviously he's got the physical skill sets, but the mental skill sets of being able to identify what protections are and how to attack protections. I've always said I think the greatest defensive linemen are, you know, the guys that end up in the Hall of Fame know how to read protections and know how to attack protections. It seems like if any team I watch against him, if you're going to be able to contain him, you got to keep him guessing.
6: Yeah. Yeah, you keep him off. And a big thing that he also does is cadence. His get-off is obviously he's the best in the league at doing it. But if you consistently go on one and give him time to anticipate a cadence when you're behind him, makes it a lot harder. So, you know, obviously him being able to you know, his film room studies and everything he does for understanding protections, but also his initial get off is it's a lot like our 97. So, you know, the more we can keep him off balance of our, you know, which way we're sliding, where our chips are coming from, and then, you know, the cadence as well, not let him get into rhythm.
5: And Dominic Pooney playing right guard, I anticipate a huge year. I'll already say it. I think the Poonami's coming. It's ready to surge. I think he's ready for a big step forward.
6: The Poonisher, like man. The Poonisher.
5: The Poonisher. I haven't heard that one. That's good.
6: Yeah. To have a guy like him at guard the past two seasons and then going on a third one together, the consistency me and him have, and you see the work that he's put in at camp, and you know, he knew last year wasn't his best, and coming out of his rookie year too, he's just, you know, he's evolved as a player, and his confidence is through the roof, and just, you know, letting it go. So I'm excited to watch him, and, you know, I got some big plans for me and him too, and, you know, he does as well.
5: The 49ers players, staff, ex-players, always great in communities, whether it be at home or away. You see a lot of the ex-players doing a lot of good things here in Australia. Talk about what you got going with the trenches.
6: Yeah, so the trenches, you know, it's kind of my foundation on youth empowerment. So it's using the vehicle of football to get these kids in. It's very intimate. It's, you know, there's usually six guys. We try and range it from 6 to 10, you know, offensive linemen. We had one defensive guy this year. But it's kind of, you know, my love has been the outdoors. So I took that to, you know, Pollock, Idaho. That's, you know, a place I love to go hunting and fishing. We got the river there, just the beauty of nature, and then you bring football into it. You got guys doing cold plunges in the river, and you know, we get to practice on a football field in between these mountains. It's just obviously beautiful. It's what nature is. But then it dives into the mental health of being a professional athlete and what these kids are going through. It, you know, I think we had two 14-year-olds, so, like, these guys are already feeling it at their age. And then, you know, guys who are going into college and trying to get scholarships and, you know, the daily battles of being an athlete and also a man. So, you know, we dive into the mental warfare of what life is and then also being an athlete. So that nature kind of brings a level playing field and lets guys open up pretty quickly. But it's a cool deal. We're going into our second year. And you know, when these guys finish their plan and what they have to accomplish, at the end of it's a scholarship for them. So it's also a way for me to give back, you know, monetarily, but also time-wise, and I get to coach out of it in return. So it's a pretty cool deal.
5: That's awesome. Good for you. Thank you. Appreciate a few minutes, and good luck against the Rams.
6: Yeah, appreciate it, Tim.
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2: 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I'm from L.A.
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2: What an unbelievable win. High drama finishes in favor of the MASH unit, the 49ers, and they earned it.
1: Here's Tim Ryan.
2: Let's go, faithful, getting you ready for a monster matchup in division to kick off this 2026 season against the LA Rams. Just a couple of thoughts going into this game that you may want to pay attention to. Offensively, Kyle Shanahan and Brock Purdy obviously will have their work cut out for them versus the Rams defense that is expected to be much improved with the addition of the reigning defensive MVP Myles Garrett and two quality cornerbacks in Jalen Watson and the all-pro Trent McDuffie. The biggest challenge for the 49ers in this game is to control the Rams defensive line up front, period. Run game matchup, 49ers got to be able to run it better this year. Not great last year at 3A to carry, and I think they will be able to. The offensive line, as always, have got to play with the mindset of violent strain to finish to the whistle every play. And sometimes early in the season it takes a couple of reps to get that mentality and get it going, but absolutely a must, because this Rams front, very, very good in terms of their ability to be active and disruptive, and most importantly, get off blocks, especially the nose tackle, Puna Ford. He is the catalyst right in the middle, so a big challenge there for Jake Brendel and both offensive guards. The 49ers historically have been able to have success running on the perimeter against the Rams. Going to be tougher now and tougher to do today with Myles Garrett out there on the edge. George Kittle, Kyle Juszczyk, all the wide receivers, their success rate blocking the linebackers and digging out those safeties is the absolute key to being able to get the ground game going out on the perimeter. If CMC and the rookie third-round pick, Kalon Black, and I'm hoping to see 10 to 12 carries out of him in this game today, and I think we'll see a few out of Deebo Samuel as well as he makes his return to the 49ers. If they can penetrate those creases at the second level of the Rams' deep, they will crank out some big yards. The passing game matchup, very fired up to see Mike Evans and Stribling make their 49ers debut. The Rams defensive coordinator Chris Shula, I'm sure, will deploy a lot of tight man coverage out on the outside with McDuffie and Watson. Both are very sticky defenders. You guys, faithful, remember them well. They were the both corners for the Kansas City Chiefs during the Super Bowl. Hopefully the 49ers can win some of those one-on-one opportunities. A hot spot for Brock Purdy to attack is going to be between the numbers versus the linebackers and the safeties. Execution on the early downs, in my mind, in this game is absolutely needed to keep Brock out of long down and distance situations. If not, the lethal Rams pass rush of Garrett, Byron Young, 12 sacks last year for him, Kobe Turner, Braden Fisk will be a major problem. Conversely, if Purdy is protected with his three new weapons, of course, the Deebo, Stribling, and Evans to go along with Christian McCaffrey and Kittle, and they protect the football, they should be able to light up the scoreboard. And it might take 28 to 30 points for victory in this game, because the Rams offense was the best in the NFL last year. The quarterback, Matthew Stafford, coming off his first MVP season. Crazy numbers. The two running backs, and Kyren Williams and Blake Corum, combined for almost 2,000 yards rushing and 16 touchdowns. They are both bowling balls and find seams. Very good vision finding seams in the line and break tackles. Got a gang tackle. Both of those guys. The defensive coordinator, Raheem Morris, will play with some five-man fronts and different versions of five-man fronts, and I'm looking forward to seeing those. The defensive tackles in this game, to me, are the absolute key, with Osa Odighizuwa, who is a very good free agent pickup from the Dallas Cowboys, C.J. West in year two, a rookie, Grayson Halton, another rookie, James Thompson, must hold their gaps and get off blocks themselves, or it's going to be a long day for the 49ers in the box. Just like the 49ers offense, early down success, I think, is critical in this game. If Matthew Stafford is in third and five or less, it is easy for him with the pitch and catch, high percentage, fast pass game. Ideally, Fred Warner, Dre Greenlaw, Nick Bosa, and company will have to get Stafford, need to get Stafford into third and long and mix and match some pressure calls and get him off his launch point. They must get him uncomfortable. They must get him moving. And sacks won't even, I mean, love to see a lot of sacks, but got to get him off the spot with some pressures. He took the fewest sacks in the NFL last year. If he stays clean, Puka Nacua, Devontae Adams, all those tight ends, they'll be in three tight end sets I anticipate a lot. They did more of it in the NFL than anybody last year. All those guys will have a field day if Stafford's able to stay clean and they're in third and short. The 49ers on the back end, they got to play physical. They got to challenge all those weapons with smothering coverage. Get after those guys. Challenge them. None of them are going to want run away from the 49ers defensive backs with Nacua and Davante Adams. They are not speed burners. Of course, Davante Adams is a great route runner. Nacua is very good with ball skills, but they just know how to play, and Sean McVay attacks matchups better than anyone in the NFL as a play caller, and Matthew Stafford never misses, which will put a lot of pressure really on the safeties, Jair Brown and Marquise Siegel, to play with great eyes and precise angles to the football. Huge challenge in game one versus, you know, it's a new scheme with Raheem Morris. So are there going to be some growing pains? We're about to find out. And they're going to have to be on point in this game because, as I said, the Rams are expected to be an absolute juggernaut again on offense. Let's freaking go, Faithful. Let's get it done. Today's 49er pregame show will continue with a look at the injury report and last-minute changes. That's next on the U.S. Bank 49ers Radio Network.
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2: My God, what a throw from Brock Purdy, and he waited as long as he could on this levels concept.
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11: We
6: are just about ready for the start of the game. The field celebration is beginning. The kickoff ceremony is beginning. Kind of demonstrators or participants, demonstrators is not the right word, but participants with Seahawks and Rams flags are out on the field right now. It's the first NFL regular season game in Australia, but it's the third year in a row the NFL has started with a Week 1 international game, and they've been great games, right? Chargers, Chiefs in Rio last year, Eagles and Packers in Brazil the year before. It's just really an emphasis, you can tell, by the NFL to put very good matchups together. This game, if it were at home, if it were in SoFi, would still be what it is, which is a massive, massive start to the season. For the 49ers and the Rams, we saw what beating the Seahawks in Week 1 last year afforded the 49ers the opportunity at the end of the year to grab the one seed. It didn't happen, but here we go with another big opportunity here today. That'll do it for today's 49ers pregame show, and that's great news because it means the 49ers and the Rams is coming up next. Kickoff is right after these messages.
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17: Faithful, this season we celebrate 80 years of history.
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20: From the other side of the world, welcome to Melbourne, Australia for a historic event. The site, 173-year-old Melbourne Cricket Ground, a building that was built 16 years before the first American football game was ever played, and now it's the first ever NFL game in Australia, and it is a big one. It is Friday morning. It is the Rams and the 49ers. We know how significant these two teams can be, how significant the games between these two teams are. And what better game to start the NFL in Australia than this?
2: A lot of red in this stadium.
20: There is a
2: ton of red in this stadium.
20: 100,000 seats, and we are now joining the welcome to country tradition here in Australia.
21: And those watching at home. And we also thank the National Football League for bringing the San Francisco 49ers and the Los Angeles Rams to Nam to celebrate their first ever spike session for this season. And we hope that everyone enjoys themselves. We also hope that you have enjoyed our celebration of honoring 60,000 years of our culture. And we thank all of our community who have been involved. We are known as the Manigong people. And I'll take this leaf on our behalf, on behalf of our community, the Wurundjeri Woiwurrung, and our neighbouring islands. Accepting this gift means that you are welcome to everything from the tops of the trees to the roots of the earth. Wamindjaka Wurundjeri Balak, and on my father's land, we sincerely hope you have a wonderful time here at the MCG. Wamindjaka, welcome.
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0: low key and everything's kind of, but you know what? The guy lives at this point. He's living for that ring. He's gotten paid. He's been successful. He wants the ring. And I admire that.
1: One of the big plays was the goal line stand and the fourth down stop there right on the goal line. What did you think of I thought Keon White was great tonight. What did you think of him? What did you think of Halton? There's a lot of question marks of the defensive line. I thought Halton had a really good game. Just how they managed.
2: They did this, JD. Don't forget, they lost Alfred Collins this week for the season. You know what I mean? They did this with some guys who maybe they weren't even anticipating were going to play this number of snaps.
0: I mean, nobody wants to say this because it sounds like we're not being sensitive enough to Alfred. But Alfred wasn't playing well. These guys are playing better than him. So in a way, the Niners took a guy, you know, a guy was taken away from them that they probably would have given snaps to that isn't necessarily playing well. Now, because of the injuries, the shoulder, the knee, I don't know. I can't tell you why he wasn't playing well, but he just wasn't playing well. I thought Halton there was awesome because Halton's a pass rusher, but he got really low. He's hard to uproot out of there. He loves the game of football. He's super passionate about it. They got something with him, man. They absolutely do.
2: Yeah, I'm not at a loss, but I'm like, I said to you before the game today too, Krug, I'm like, have we undersold, because we've talked so much about what they don't have and where's that pass rush going to come from. I said, have we undersold the return of like Greenlaw and Fred Warner and Nick Bosa? And I don't think there's any question they were a major difference. They just held the reigning MVP in that Rams offense to 7 points. They didn't punch it in for a second time in two seasons here, which would have been a home game. But they had that fumble punched away by Alfred Collins last year in that overtime game.
1: And I believe that the note, I think it was 42 straight games the Rams had scored in double digits.
2: And they hadn't lost by more than seven in
1: almost 2 years.
2: Almost 2 years. I mean, I'm not going to say, is the defense not the problem we thought it was? But this was impressive, and I think there's reason to be far more excited about this thing than maybe we initially thought.
0: I thought Oso Digizua was a monster. He doesn't sack the quarterback, but he had 4 hits on the quarterback.
2: It ain't total.
0: He's a beast inside. Also, I mean, we don't really talk that much about, we've talked more because Warner had 11 tackles, but Dre Greenlaw and Jaden Duggar. Duggar's first game in the NFL.
2: Yep.
0: Greenlaw's first game back in a Niner uniform. They combined for 11 tackles. I mean, that's a lot. Greenlaw probably has some flaws at this point because of maybe he's lost a step here or there, but you know what? He's just so shows up to win and he's so violent. Hopefully he can stay healthy because when he's out there, I mean, he's a guy that nobody wants to go against. He is going to smoke the tight end. He's going to smoke the running back. If you run across the middle, he could take you out. And he's just such a physical guy. You got to know where he's at all times. Niners have a couple guys like this now, right? You got Greenlaw. You got Mustafa, who's kind of like that. Upton Stout is a flat-out hitter. So, you know, they've got some guys. But, you know, it was very, very impressive still to be able to, you know, the Rams only gave up 23 sacks as an offensive line last year. The Niners were dead last in sacks. They didn't really do that much other than getting Bosa back and drafting Romello Height. And yet, you know, even without sacking the quarterback, they got 8 hits on the quarterback today. And I think those 8 hits had a huge part in this win.
2: And I don't want to, you just mentioned, but Digizua was the other one. They did add him to the D-line as well, but you're talking pass rush from the outside. But I do think the interior pressure is a major factor in this thing. Larry Krueger, the voice you hear, he'll be screaming all night long, and you can hear him weeknights right here on Niners Nightly on the Sports Leader. Krug, this is one to be excited about. We'll talk about it for a week, man. And then, I mean, JD and I are sitting here going, man, this is a team I need to be 3-0. You know what I mean? Into that Denver game.
0: Dude, we will reconvene this meeting in the press box next Sunday. Next Sunday against the Dolphins, the home opener, man.
2: Us and Husak, we'll have some fun, dude. Curry, have a good night.
0: Looking forward to a great year, guys. Thanks again, man. Always great to talk to you guys.
2: Good deal, man. 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You want to go with a player? You want to go with a moment? What do you got, JD?
1: If you said, JD, you got to pick up, I think I'm going Mike Evans as far as the difference-making player. How can you make a bigger difference than 6 catches with a touchdown and five first downs
2: and a touchdown? I mean, and again, he's the type of player that Brock Purdy hasn't had in an offense before. He's a guy who can stretch the field and high point a ball, but also the red zone is where I think he's going to lead the team in touchdowns, I think.
1: We talked about it on the roundtable. It's why do you get him?

0: you need somebody that can pick up first downs on a lot of the third, and Juwan is gone now with Juwan Jennings on the move, and then red zone, improving in the red zone, and yeah, it was on full display.
1: I'm going to go difference maker of the game. I'm going Renardo Green. I thought the interception was huge right after Brock throws a pick. I mean, it could have gone badly for them. They could have marched back down. The Rams got no points off the turnover. The Niners then turn right back around, march down. They go 14 unanswered, and after they get, if I had to go one more, dude, it's the stop at the goal line.
0: Yeah.
1: When then they march, I mean, that's a back-breaking drive.
0: It was literally 24-0 after the Renardo Green interception.
1: Yeah, that was it.
0: I mean, if there was a turning point, that would have been it.
1: Yeah, it makes me think of that scene from the Hangover where Bradley Cooper opens the movie and he's calling the bride of the their buddy who they've taken on the bachelor party. Phil, I think, is his name. Yes. And he's like, he's on the phone. He goes, "Hey, we effed up." I feel like that's Sean McVay right now. I think McVay's on the plane like, "We effed up, dude. We're heading back to L.A." Adam Copeland, John Dickinson with you. 808-KMBR, 415-808-5627 is the number to call and the number to text. Phone lines are open. What made you feel better tonight? Was it the Niner offense? Was it actually the Niner defense? We'll talk about that next. As the Niners win it 27-7, they're on their way home on the Sports Leader.
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8: Purdy takes the snap. He turns. Play action. Bootleg left. He's looking. He's looking. He pumps. Now he's backpedaling. Now he touched the ball away. He's going to run. Now he's going to throw to Juszczyk for the touchdown.
7: On the Sports Leader.
9: Not really. You know, it's like I think I said earlier in the week, when you have two guys like that on the D-line, you can't balance it out. We had to treat the ends the same way, and it didn't change any of the game plan.
1: Kyle Shanahan following the Niners 27-7 victory in Australia over the Rams. Sean McVay after the game, by the way, he said, "Yeah, it's a bit humbling Yeah, to say the least, I think so, Sean.
0: We're going to be home before we even knew we left.
1: We'll be home before we left. It's no big deal now. They're all
0: 16
1: gonna,
0: to go.
1: They're going to fly out immediately. The Rams are,
0: yeah,
1: are heading to the
0: first flight.
1: Heading to the plane, and the Niners are heading to the plane. They're all flying right back.
0: Learn something new. As the home team, the Rams get to fly out first.
1: So if you're the home team and you're playing an international game and you are the technical home team, when all the teams leave after the game to go to the airport and to go catch their charter flight back, whoever the, quote, home team is, gets to leave the airport first. So the other team just has to sit and wait. So that happened to the Niners, I guess, a couple of years back in 2022, I want to say.
0: Yeah.
1: Against the Cardinals in Mexico City.
0: They were ready to go before the Cardinals were, but they had to wait for the Cardinals.
1: Because the Cardinals were the home team, so they just had to sit on the tarmac and just kind of wait. Now, not as long as a flight here. So
0: no. And the Niners will get the payback on the Vikings in November.
1: The Vikings can sit their ass on the tarmac when the Niners fly home from Mexico City. That is an interesting NFL rule that we found out today. It is also interesting. This is only, by the way, it's crazy. It's Kyle Shanahan's 10th season as head coach. It's only the second international game they've ever played under Kyle Shanahan. They're 2-0. They won that game in 22 in Mexico City. They won this one, and they'll play a second one later this season.
0: And Tim Ryan mentioned this in a few different points in the broadcast. The Niners have done well and been pretty well equipped in these where they've had 2 weeks on the East Coast and they've done, the week at the Greenbrier, they go to Youngstown. Like they've been.
1: That's when they do the back. When they were playing in Cincinnati and Philadelphia or something like that.
0: Basically turning it into a 10-day trip,
1: right?
0: Essentially, where you're going to leave on a Friday, you're going to come back the following Sunday, and you're going to have a practice week somewhere away from home. The Niners have done very well in those specific situations. If anything, it's been historically when they've come back from those 2 week trips
1: where they
0: haven't played as well at home and even lost a couple of games that maybe you wouldn't suspect them lose.
1: And they haven't done that in a while.
0: Yeah, they kind of gave up on it. I think Kyle thought it with the group that they had, it kind of phased itself out. Like it got a little stale, or maybe guys weren't vibing on it as much.
1: Part of me wonders as well, like if the Niners were given a little bit of, because some of this stuff is like, backroom sort of, hey, we don't want to go there. We don't want to have to do this. We're lobbying to play more of our home games at home at the end of the season. We'll open the season on the road. There's all this sort of finagling stuff that happens with all 32 teams kind of lobbying the league. Remember the Niners had that whole thing where they lobbied to wear different jerseys. They wanted to wear their whites home.
0: Sometime in the spring or summer, I believe, you have to dictate to the league what jerseys you're going to wear for your home games.
1: Yeah, for
0: home
1: which
0: team
1: games?
0: Gets to choose. Home team gets to choose, white or a colored jersey or however they want to do it. But
1: they did it against a team that wore dark at Levi's, didn't they? Because they wanted to wear light colors in the sun.
0: They declared red because they've always worn red at home. They declared red. And remember, 2 years ago, they had the back-to-back games in September where it was like 90 degrees.
1: One of them was Arizona.
0: And the other one was the Patriots.
1: That's right, yeah.
0: And they wanted in the lead up because it was like, oh my God, it's going to be 90 degrees at kickoff, the hottest game ever. They petitioned to wear white after they had already declared they were going to wear red, and they got denied.
1: They lost that Cardinal game, didn't they?
0: Did they win that one?
1: Is that the one where Kyren scampered in for a touchdown early, and then I thought they had a big fumble late?
0: They did lose.
1: I think they lost that game.
0: They did because they lost all three divisional home games year.
1: Yeah.
0: Yes, they did.
1: That was a tough deal. They lost that one for a late fumble. They were driving towards the end zone and ended up losing.
0: It was the first little, 24 might not be their year moment.
1: I think it kind of felt that way when they told me McCaffrey was going to play on opening night, and then he didn't against the Jets. They're like, well, if it was a playoff game. But it's not. It's week one against the Jets, anyway, we got to get you.
0: If you remember last year, they declared to wear white. In a couple other, they wore white against Jacksonville. I think there was one other game they wore white early at home.
1: And it was really hot.
0: I think it was it was like in the 70s. It wasn't an issue.
1: It's a dry heat down there in Santa Cruz. Overcast. Anyway, our guy, Chips McCarthy.
0: I digress.
1: 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Protecting the Quarterback, about as good as you could ask. I mean, we spent all offseason. Somebody tweeted at me after the game and said, why does KNBR constantly spend so much time all off?

0: I want to say they even brought in a fifth guy at one point.
1: Yeah, there was.
0: There was like a rotating door of guys. They ended up cutting Robert Jones and moving on from him. But as recently as the final preseason game, they didn't know. They worked three different guys in there at left guard. Today was as good as you could have hoped. Nothing from Myles Garrett. Didn't see Aaron Donald. And it will be a different looking team the next time the Niners see him. And I do think there's something to early season sloppiness for offenses. And I think we saw a little bit of that today, but I also think the Niners came ready to play on defense. They were flying around. They looked fresh. Fred Warner is an absolute different. What? Give him the comeback player of the year award right now. You know what I mean? I mean, that's seriously, he's doing things that he did a couple of years ago. Remember in 2024, Fred Warner saved two games for them early on. That Minnesota game where he punched out a ball. And I think he punched out one against, who's the running back? Breece Hall.
2: Yeah.
0: I think he punched one out from him against the Jets that won that game as well. He had an interception in one of those games today. He forces a fumble, almost had a pick on the very first play of the game. But back to the protecting of Brock Purdy in the quarterback spot. Brock Purdy, what did we say? He got how many QB hits on Brock Purdy? Was it four today? Two QB hits on Brock Purdy. And it was eight today on Matt Stafford. The Niners' defense looked really good, and they kept Purdy upright to the tune of being able to run with the ball. He got out and ran a couple of times, had a nice 18-yard run that set up a first down and ultimately a score. He was 5 for 29 on the ground, but he was really efficient early on, and I'm always curious to see how the offense works when they get away from those scripted plays, JD. But they opened with a 15-play drive.
2: They were moving it. They were in it. They were the rhythm was there. The balance was there. And yeah, it was a non-factor. We've seen Kyle Shanahan have the ability to scheme against some top pass rushers in the past. And this is another example of the 49ers basically making Myles Garrett irrelevant in the game tonight. So excellent job all the way around.
0: Fantastic work. Trent Williams looked good at left tackle tonight. Pooney looked good. McKivitz looked good. Really, if you're not noticing the O-line, and they weren't getting a bunch of push early, but the fact that McCaffrey wasn't getting big yardage early in the game and Kalon Black was still breaking through made me feel pretty good about the holes that they were creating. We got plenty more to talk about. 27-7, the Niners get a win over the Rams. I'm like talking myself into more excitement. The more I talk about this game and the more I pull this thing apart. In baseball, you'd go, it's one game, long way to go. It is one game, but there were a lot of things that happened today that we know these players are capable of repeating, and we got to see some things answered for us in terms of the return of George Kittle, Nick Bosa, Fred Warner.
2: If you think the last 6 months have been talking about what the 49ers don't have, the next 3 weeks are going to be spent talking about what a Super Bowl contender they are. And because that's how the NFL rolls, baby.
0: And by the way, shout out to Krug, who was all over the D-Rob call. He said in the roundtable, he said, I think DeMarcus Robinson's going to have a huge game. He had his best game of the season last year in Philadelphia in that wild card victory. He went over 100 yards.
2: Purdy does love throwing to him. You can tell that's one of the things you can tell from the last 2 years of training camp. Like there is a connection in play between those two where he definitely trusts him.
0: Well, and I was thinking about this too. It's not just that Purdy loves throwing to him, and Krug said he loves throwing the deep ball. I was like, does he love throwing the deep ball? I don't feel like we see the deep ball that often.
2: I think he likes doing it.
0: But then you think about this, JD. When's the last time you saw a receiver over the top of a defense for the 49ers with like 4 yards of separation where Purdy could hit him in stride? I mean, I remember times where he'd like overthrow Juwan Jennings, but I'm like, Juwan Jennings shouldn't be the guy stretching the field 40 yards. You know what I mean?
2: No
0: He's
2: doubt.
0: Not getting the separation. So much of what the Niners have done is predicated on hitting guys in the open field, and they had some of that today, but they also executed with players who were unique to this offense that they had not had before. Mike Evans is another great example. They did not get out of Australia without an injury. Substation be damned, even down under. It was a problem for the Niners. We'll talk about that next. Dejon Stribling exited the game. He didn't have any impact as he had an ankle injury. Also, Jake Tonjes, who I was kind of relying on while they get George Kittle back up to speed, because Kittle was a factor today, but wasn't like a big-time playmaker in terms of catches. You really would have liked to have Tonjes, but Luke Farrell came in, had a couple of nice grabs as well. We'll talk more about that, the injury report, after the Niners win it 27-7 over the LA Rams in Australia, only here on The Sports Leader.
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4: Stafford takes the shotgun snap. Drops back. Throws it. Far throw. Sideline intercepted. Renardo Green. He undercut it. He was trying to get it to Puka Nacua. And Renardo Green took it away. An interception for the 49ers.
6: Renardo Green, an interception of Matt Stafford today in the... That was in the second quarter, right? That was the first half.
7: Yeah.
6: Second quarter.
7: After the Purdy interception, the Renardo Green interception, yeah, second quarter, right, as the thing was starting to flip back in the 49ers' favor from that point on.
6: And by the way, I really do think it's important that we indicate, like, I think that was the play of the game because that's, to me, when the game turned completely, and it could have gone another direction. If we're going to go with two other plays, as I said, one would be the series the Niners had, the 99.5-yard drive that takes them into the end zone for another touchdown. But the play right before that, where they get the stop at the goal line first, a great tackle to keep Puka Nacua out of the end zone. That's a one-on-one tackle, by the way. How hard is Puka Nacua to bring down? And we were talking about that in that Week 4 game last year in L.A. Why weren't they going to him
7: in
6: the red zone? We kept thinking that was coming.
7: And the Niners did a great job on Nacua tonight.
6: Yeah.
7: I mean, they
6: wrapped him up. He did not get out and run.
7: He did not at all. And so, I mean, they were extremely well prepared to play this game. But, yeah, the Niners, that opening drive, you don't get a touchdown. You're thinking, can that come back to haunt you? Maybe, maybe not. It's 3-0, but you're playing well defensively. The Rams start to get it going off the bad punt. And then the big Nacua play, Jair Brown and Dre Greenlaw both had a whiff on the tackle there. Brown going as Nacua was going up, and then Greenlaw had a chance to get him before it was a bigger gain. Rams end up scoring there.
6: Well, think about the sequence.
7: Then the pick.
6: Yeah,
7: it goes then the Purdy pick.
6: Yeah.
7: But then the Renardo Green pick, and the Niners go down and score a touchdown.
6: Momentum was swinging towards L.A. The Niners go 3-and-out. 3 plays, 8 yards, they punt. That's their second drive. After the 15-play drive that opens the scoring with a field goal, that third drive for the Rams that you're talking about, it's 2nd-and-2 from the Niner 49-yard line after the bad punt. Puka Nacua picks up a 41-yard gain. that gets him into the red zone. Two plays later, a five-yard run. So it's a four-play, 57-yard drive. That tells you how bad the punt was, too, as they had the ball at the the 43-yard line or something. 7-3. Brock Purdy then throws the pick, right?
7: And it was a bad pick.
6: It's a bad
7: pick. It was a WTF pick.
6: Quentin Lake, right? Is that his name?
7: Yep.
6: By the way, you know it was bad because I threw an exclamation point on it when I was noting it.
7: Literally in my notes is Purdy WTF throw.
6: Yeah, it was a bad interception. It's 7-3 at that point. So the Rams had just gotten a couple of big chunk plays. They scored on four plays after a bad punt. Then Purdy throws a pick, and it's a first and 10 at that point. Point from the Niners 46.
7: And the Rams are running it. Like they're starting to gash him.
6: Here's how it goes. I'll give you the breakdown. The Rams open the drive with a 5-yard run by Corum. Then they go a 10-yard run by Corum. Then they get a 6-yard run by Corum.
7: Yep.
6: Then a 13-yard run by Corum. And then for some reason, inexplicably, after four or five straight carries, they're like, let's get Kyren in there. Kyren comes in. He goes one run for no gain. And then Matt Stafford throws an incomplete pass. They're getting ready like they're going to come down and score again. Then 3rd and 10 from the Niners 35. They're just outside of the red zone. Matt Stafford drops back to pass, intended for Puka Nacua, intercepted by Renardo Green, and the entire game flipped. That momentum changed everything. Right after that, the Niners come back down. They did not score after that play, though, correct?
7: No, the Niners did score.
6: Oh, excuse me, they did. I'm reading
7: the wrong thing. Yeah.
6: After that, that's where Evans picks up his fifth catch for a first down. Stribling gets injured, then 2nd and 6 from the 39, and that's when they hit DeMarcus Robinson.
7: And the game was, again, it felt like the Niners were, I think the term I used was in shambles a little bit. They're down 7-3. Stribling's hurt. Everybody's thinking, oh, my God.
6: Tonjes is hurt.
7: Is the top draft pick going to be out for the season after playing, you know, four series for, you know, in his first NFL game? And then all of a sudden, Renardo Green picks it off. They go in, and somehow they're ahead. It went from, hey, the Niners are kind of controlling this thing, to it could get out of control in the wrong direction, to kind of a messy, it felt like a 2025 game to me at halftime. Messy, imperfect, some good, some bad. You don't really know how the Niners are ahead, but you look up and it's like, oh, it's 10-7 Niners. You'll take that.
6: Well, they were fortunate to go up 10-7 in that game. And you know what, dude? It's when you have a good football team, well, it's funny. When you're bad, everything's going bad, right? Somebody today made a reference to that when we were doing the round table that said, you know, I think it was Krug said, when you go to a baseball game and your team can't hit, everybody walks out going, man, the bullpen stinks, and this stinks, and this stinks, because you didn't do the one thing you needed to do.
7: Yeah, you lose 3-2, and the bullpen gives it up, and it wouldn't have mattered if you had scored 6.
6: Right, because that's all they needed to do was give up the 3, right? But when you've got other elements of a game in the NFL or in football, and the Niners, the Niner fans know, how long has it been since they've had a punt return for a touchdown?
7: 2011
6: in the opening game for Jim Harbaugh.
7: We're coming up on the 15th anniversary of that tomorrow.
6: But I want to bring up the kick return it's incredible. To start the second half from Deebo Samuel. Special teams had been a non-factor for the Niners in Kyle Shanahan's era, really, in terms of explosive plays, good field position on returns, punt returning. Field goals were problematic, of course, once they moved on from Robbie Gould or he called it a career. And now it seems like this even happened at one point last year where Brian Robinson, when he started kick returning, he had a couple that set the Niners up for scores before the ends of first halves and helped them go into the half with 3 more points, come back out for an opportunity. Deebo Samuel today on the kick return to start the second half takes it, where do you go? All the way up to the 40?
7: It was to the 40s, 40-something.
6: 40-something yard line. Anyway, you have a 40-plus yard return, takes it all the way out. The Niners now seem like they've got other elements of this team. And again, it's 1 week, but this was the point, is that there's so much speed in this division. There's so much talent in this division. They had to get younger. They had to get faster. They didn't necessarily get younger, but now with the addition of Deebo Samuel and Mike Evans there, you've got different looks with DeMarcus Robinson as well.
7: And the reason I think it carries more weight is the opponent. Like, this is where you can come back at. Like, they did all this against the team that everybody's picking to win the Super Bowl. It's not like they went and did this, you know, in Miami, you know, in the first game of the season.
6: And they better next week.
7: On a Sunday at 10 o'clock in the morning, right? It's not like, oh, they went, oh, the new look Giants under John Harbaugh that aren't very good yet. And you played this game against them in the Meadowlands at 10 a.m. on a random Sunday.
6: No.
7: This was the team that everybody, I mean, we're, people think comparing them to the greatest teams of all time coming into this season, and the Niners do it against them. So you've got a lot of the question marks and guys you're wondering about, it all clicked tonight. Purdy was great, minus the interception. McCaffrey, Kalon Black, that clicked. Evans was awesome. Deebo did his thing in a very complimentary way.
6: Any kind of touchdown,
7: DeMarcus Robinson made a big play. You know, the offensive line held up. Kittle's in the mix. And then you look at some of the guys on the defensive side. You know, where are they going to get pressure? And Bosa was a monster, which sort of set the tone for all of it. A lot of the, it all just kind of clicked. Warner and Greenlaw looked like it was 2019, and they were playing together, flying around, setting the tone. The defensive backs played where Renardo Green was maligned. We talked all spring and summer about, you know, is Renardo Green, is he falling out of favor? Is he going to lose his spot to Jack Jones? I mean, that's another one of these silly last 4 or 5 months conversations. Not the case. He ends up with one of the biggest defensive plays of the game. So it all clicked tonight, but it all clicked against the team that is the favorite massively to win the Super Bowl. So it freaking matters.
6: Yeah, it does. It does matter. And it matters that they were able to stop the momentum of the Rams and then completely flip the script. And Rams were in the hurry up with 12 minutes remaining in the fourth quarter. Let's get you a stat of the game sponsored by Poppy Bank, located throughout California. 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I'm going to throw this one at you from Josh Dubow of The Athletic. Because of what you're talking about, this game mattering against a quality opponent. I don't care what you say about the travel. Not my business. Wasn't the Niners' business. Their job was to go out there and kick ass, and they did.
7: They did it the right way.
6: Against this powerhouse offense, this powerhouse defense, and the defending reigning Super Bowl MVP in Matt Stafford, the 7 points for the Rams in this game were the fewest in a game started by Matt Stafford since his final season with the Lions, when he lost 20-0 to the Panthers in week 11, 47-7 to the Bucks in week 16. He played only one series in that game because of an injury. So Matt Stafford has not had a game that he's played in since going to Los Angeles, where they scored this few of points.
7: Wow.
6: Where he started and they scored this few of points. I also want to throw this one out just because it's kind of a fun one from Josh Dubow. The 49ers had 3 touchdown passes, catches today. All 3 by receivers aged 30 or older. Per Josh Dubow of the AP, Niners are the second team in the Super Bowl era to have 3 wide receivers aged 30 or more catch a touchdown pass in the same game. Obviously, Evans, Debo, and DeMarcus Robinson. The other was Washington in 1992 against the Cardinals. Art Monk, Gary Clark, and Ricky Sanders did.
7: Wow.
6: Pretty incredible. Some good names for the Niners today as Debo finds the end zone, Mike Evans finds the end zone, and DeMarcus Robinson finds the end zone. I told you about the injuries. We'll get you those on Dejan Stribling and on Jake Tonjes when we come on back. 808-KMBR, 415-808-5627 is the number to call and to text. We'll be with you until about 10:30 as the Niners have beaten the LA Rams 27-7. Only here on the Sports Leader.
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5: My God, what a throw from Brock Purdy. And he waited as long as he could on this leveled concept.
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12: Two tight ends with the Kittle and Farrell, and then Juice as well. Purdy's under center. He takes. He wants Evans. He just puts it up. Give it to Mike. Mike's got it. He pulled it in for his first touchdown. 49ers, Mike Evans.
5: And that is big on big, and it was tight coverage from Jalen Watson on Mike Evans. Brock Purdy could not put that in a better spot.
6: Mike Evans, the key offseason free agent acquisition for the 49ers, which I think made a lot of people go, what are they doing drafting a wide receiver in Dejon Stribling with their first pick in the 2026 draft? Mike Evans is a difference maker and will be. We were concerned about whether or not he'd be able to play. Was a full participant in practice this week, as he told everybody before they left for Australia. Now, I'm good. I'm going to be out there. I thought they did a really good job managing Christian McCaffrey today and balancing his usage. And the more weapons the Niners have, Deebo Samuel, DeMarcus Robinson, George Kittle, I imagine his role will expand as he continues to get more and more healthy. This has the potential to be a really dangerous, dangerous team down in the red zone. Now, do you remember, JD, in 2023, what year was that, 24 maybe?
7: Super Bowl year or year
6: no,
7: after?
6: No, it would have been the year after.
7: Okay.
6: Where they really struggled in the red zone. They were great between the 20s.
7: Yes.
6: The Chiefs were another team like that year, where they were like one of the bottom teams in football in punching it once they got to the red zone. The Niners were great between the 20s. Getting into the red zone, they were one of the worst in red zone touchdown percentage in 2024. And I asked Kyle Shanahan at the end of that season, you know, when you go into the offseason and there's teams that are doing things that are unique, everybody goes and watches. Kyle said, I'll go and watch, you know, every red zone attempt by every top five red zone team that year. Then you go and you watch situational third down, et cetera, et cetera. And what he said is, what you start to notice is everybody's got everybody's tape. Everybody knows what people like to run and how they get creative. He says, what you notice is the teams that are good in the red zone have players that can find the end zone. You've got better players down there. And it's so hard to pass when you're down that way. Last year, we saw Brock Purdy use his legs a whole lot more. The Niners have Kyle Juszczyk, a guy they can punch it in with. Christian McCaffrey's obviously phenomenal down there. What they have not had is the size element on the receiving side with a guy like Mike Evans, and a guy who's been doing it for a long time. And he's here for one reason and one reason only, to win a Super Bowl. He chose to come here to play with Brock Purdy. He chose to take less money than he probably could have made elsewhere. He's a legend in Tampa, and he already got a Super Bowl, but he decided he wanted to play in an offense with a quarterback that could get him a win and try to get back to the Super Bowl like he did with Tom Brady in Tampa. And he started his Niner career with a phenomenal game. Again, six catches for him. Five of them go for first downs. All of his first five catches, his sixth catch was a touchdown.
7: Well, and you know what I especially liked about his game was he set the tone also with the fact that it was first down catches immediately. It was right off the rip, right?
6: Opening drive, he had a couple.
7: Opening drive.
6: He had two or three on the opening drive.
7: He had three on the opening drive. And it's like, all right, here you go. Like, I'm here. I'm making an impact on this thing. And now they've got different ways they can. You know, McCaffrey's been a red zone cheat code. Like, yeah. You look at why the 49ers went from near the top in 23. I think they were 68% in 23, and they dipped all the way down to
6: 24-0. I'm talking about.
7: In 24, they were as low as 29th at one point in that season. But they went from 68% touchdown percentage down to 57% in 2024. And a lot of it was, well, they don't have Christian McCaffrey. So now you've got McCaffrey, who's a cheat code. You've got Evans, who's a cheat code. You've got Kittle, who can be a cheat code down there in the red zone. You can run it with Kalon Black now as well. Like, they've got options and things they can do. Debo can be a weapon in the red zone, whether you throw it to him or hand it
6: you
7: to him.
6: You put Ian McCaffrey in motion from the 4-yard line. I don't know what the hell I'm doing. You know what I mean? That's part of him being a cheat code is like they move McCaffrey when you're down there in the short red zone. You're like, I don't know who to guard.
7: It's also, I think, when you can run the ball down there, you're extra effective.
6: You're a threat, yeah.
7: You're a big-time threat. It is the guys that can go take the ball away like a Mike Evans, but I also think it's, you know, that's where the teams that really can block well and have the offensive lines are able to really seize control down near the goal line.
6: I'm going to make Mike Evans the player of the game. 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Is that what I was supposed to do there, Tim? Oh, I read the wrong one. So I'll make the player of the game, Mike Evans. Let's try this again. Do I even have the right? I don't think I even have it here, Tim. Do I? I don't think I do. Why don't we get the injury report and you can bring it on in.
13: Well, you know, it's sponsored by Bigelow Tea. You grab a mug and you tea proudly. You know that.
6: You could have just told me that. I knew that. I know how to brew the Bigelow. Niners didn't get out of Australia without an injury. Now, Dejon Stribling left the game, and there was a lot of concern and speculation that it was an Achilles. Kyle Shanahan said after the game that the Achilles is intact. It is not an Achilles injury. They're calling it an ankle for Stribling, but here's Kyle Shanahan on the full injury report for today.
14: All right, the injuries from the game. Stribling left. He had an ankle, didn't return. Jake Tonjes had a knee, didn't return. And Trent Williams and McCaffrey left with cramps, but they came back. They checked his Achilles. They said that was intact, but they're not exactly sure of the magnitude of the ankle injury. They're not sure.
6: Not sure about the high ankle. I heard somebody, I was watching Good Morning Football the other day, and something
7: like it. My speculation on it now is that it probably is a high ankle.
6: That's not
7: an Achilles.
6: Well, especially, and don't forget, he did go into the Blue Medical tent briefly, came back out, and then got hurt on a non-contact play, which is, of course, why you think something tore, but maybe it was something tweaked or he twisted it weird or whatever. High ankle, I was hearing somebody talk the other day that when you get a high ankle, you never don't have a high ankle. Like, you've got it all season long. You might get better and you can manage it, but if once you're into the high ankle arena, it's really tough to not be injured.
7: And it's one of those where you're happy in a sense that it's not the Achilles, but it's also a high ankle's like 2 months.
6: Yeah.
7: And then you come back and you have the ability to re-injure it and you're never out of the woods essentially until the next offseason.
6: The other thing on Tonjes, Grant Cohn had tweeted this out. I guess they asked follow-up on Jake Tonjes' injury because he left with a knee. And he had also left the game at one point and then came back into the game with that knee injury. He left, Kyle says it was an MCL, I guess is what they're talking about. And Grant said that he said it was, quote, not good. So waiting for more updates on that, but we won't know that for a few days until they're back in the building and getting their treatment. We'll take a quick break. Adam Copeland, John Dickinson with you. 27-7, the Niners get a win in Australia over the Rams. They're coming on home and they don't leave the Pacific time zone until October 25th when they go to Atlanta to take on the Falcons. We'll talk more about where they go next because this team, by all accounts, should be 3-0 after the next two games. More to come. Niners 27-7 over the Rams on the Sports Leader.
11: Hey, it's Brian Murphy here, and every morning, thousands of commuters are stuck dealing with the crazy traffic in the Bay Area. 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
16: I think we rushed for like 175, and I don't think Brock got touched besides like a penalty on him, so... I mean, I think that's one. It's a shout-out to the offensive line for holding it down. Our coaches and their game plan, and then our tight ends, fullbacks, running backs, wide receivers on the chips, kept their edges out of it. Yeah, football's a really hard sport, and it doesn't honestly matter who you have lined up. You still have to go out there and execute every single snap. And I just thought that our O-line and all the guys who were part of, you know, blocking for these two running the ball, I think they did an excellent job.
6: Kittle talking about the offensive and defensive lines in this one. The Niners win it 27-7 in Melbourne, Australia against the LA Rams. Two elements or units of this team that we talked really all offseason about. And it's funny because the D-line, and I said this to you, JD, and we've talked about it and you've been down there. I feel like the internal defensive line is much improved from where it was 2 years ago and much, first of all, it's got more vets and it's deeper. It's got more assets at the D-tackle position than it did in any point in last season, in the addition of Osa Digizua. You've, of course, got Bosa there, which makes everybody's job easier on the interior. You're still waiting to get Michael Williams back. Of course, Sam Okanyanu will come back at some point as he had the foot injury and didn't travel to Australia. Keon White had a good game, and he had a nice preseason. He had a sack in the final preseason game as well against the Raiders. Ask Kyle Shanahan if he could stay out there a little longer so he could get up to speed. He looked really good today. The O-line protected Brock Purdy. One thing I will ask you, because we've talked a lot about sacks, and you got to close. You got to hit the quarterback. You got to get to him. They hit the QB 8 times today. They got 8 QB hits on Matt Stafford, a guy who gets rid of the ball pretty quickly, and he looked like he was Haridi. Looked like he wasn't comfortable back there. If you hit the quarterback enough, JD, or you have the mindset, well, at some point that levy's going to break, they did enough today defensively. You've still got to get some sacks, but at some point, if you're getting back there, it's not like they weren't putting hits on.
7: Well, and it doesn't always manifest in sacks. You hope that it does, but I thought it manifested in the game tonight in interceptions and also incompletions and just the timing of plays being off. You get a big third down where you heat somebody up and the throw's just a little bit off and it falls incomplete, or the timing's just a little bit off and your defender's able to get in there and knock the ball away. Like, to me, that was how the hits were impactful. If you hit a guy enough, you're going to make him less accurate. And look, Matt Stafford might be one of the most accurate quarterbacks in the NFL.
6: For 8 picks all last year.
7: The reigning MVP. Yeah. So if you're making him get off his spot to the point where it's messing up that offense, you do that against some lesser quarterbacks, you're going to be all the more dominant.
6: And they also, by the way, the Niners, phenomenally against the Rams, and we can point this out with that goal line stop, they got off the field on third down, something they did really well last year.
7: Mm-hmm.
6: Offensively was picking up third downs. I think they were the best team in football on third down last year.
7: And situationally, it's situationally excellent in the game. Yeah, 7-12
13: for the Niners and then two of nine for the Rams.
6: And was it 0 for 2 on fourth down for the Rams?
13: 0 for 2 of fourth down, yeah. A couple of turnovers on downs. And so the Niners end up, if you count those as turnovers, I know some do, Tim Ryan likes to do that, would have been 4-1 in favor of the Niners in the turnover battle. And so, I mean, that's going to be the other thing that I think of the performance the Niners had against the Rams. Now there's going to be an expectation that this defense, well, you did against the Rams, so you, like this, you better be able to do it against the Dolphins. You better be able to do it against the Cardinals. Let's see how it looks against some of these other opponents. They're raising the bar for themselves based on how well that they played in this game.
6: That was a really impressive performance today. Brock Purdy, 3 touchdowns and 1 interception, 25 of 34. McCaffrey goes 10 carries for 68 yards, 6.8 a carry is what McCaffrey picks up. You also got great production in the run game out of Kaywan Black, the rookie out of Indiana, 14 for 65. They averaged 5.8 a carry today. They ran it 30 times for 174 yards. Adam Copeland, John Dickinson with you. The Niners are 1-0. When we come on back, we'll get you a drive of the game, then a call of the game, and we'll put week one to bed. More to come, 27-7, the Niners over the Rams on the Sports Leader.
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25: 35-yard try for Pinheiro. It's down. The kick is on the way. And it is good! Eddie Pinheiro wins it for the 49ers.
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25: Down here for Purdy. He is in the shotgun. He takes the snap. He's got a good pocket. Now he's going to escape it out to the right. Throw on the run. End zone! Debo brought it down! He throws the ball way into the stands with another touchdown! 49ers! What a drive!
26: Yeah, what a play. What a drive by everybody.
6: What a drive by everybody. How about that? The Niners, that all got set up by them getting a stop on fourth and goal. First of all, on third and goal, Puka Nacua gets dragged down. Who made that tackle? Was it Greenlaw on that tackle? I can't remember who got the tackle that kept Puka Nacua out of the end zone. Bottom line is, anybody who's going to man up against Puka Nacua on a one-on-one and stuff him from getting into the end zone, and it was really close, forced a fourth down there. Matt Stafford tries to punch it in. 38-year-old defending MVP with a QB sneak. The Niners get a stuff. The Rams challenge it. They did not win the challenge. And the Niners then from the half-yard line, by the way, didn't really get any plays going at the beginning. They try to sneak with Purdy to get out of there. Then they drop back for a pass. They pick up a big gain to Kaylon Black. He breaks one for a first down. And then they're off and running. A 99-yard drive that results in a touchdown to our old friend Deebo Samuel. And we will make that the drive of the game. Sponsored by El Cerrito Honda. More than just a car dealership, we're family.
7: Quick shout-out to Keon White, to Jaden Duggar, and to Grayson Halton on the stop of Stafford. Yeah. All three of them in there on the stop. It was very close. Looked like he got in. Looked like the body got in. But then inconclusive as you look at the replay. But those are the big three on that play. And for Halton and Duggar to have the games that they had in their first NFL games, I think was impressive. But Keon White's somebody that I think we lost track of a little bit. He's a factor, and he was a factor at times for the 49ers last year as well.
6: And by the way, to add to that shout out, I said it was Greenlaw. It was not Greenlaw. Demo Lenore got that tackle on Puka Nacua at the half yard line there. A 1 yard pass on third and goal from the Niner two. And it's Demo Lenore that keeps him out. And then you said it was Grayson Halton, Jaden Duggar,
7: and Keon White.
6: Keon White keep Matt Stafford out of the end zone, and then the Niners march it 99 yards the other way on 11 plays for a Deebo Samuel 15-yard touchdown grab. Brock Purdy's third of the game. Adam Copeland, John Dickinson with you. Exciting night in Australia, or morning in Australia, I guess. The Niners win it 27-7. We come on back, we get you a call of the game, and we will sign off as the Niners beat the Rams 27-7 on the Sports Leader.
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0: is under center. Stafford is going to sneak it. Stafford pushing forward, and good luck finding him in there. Rams are saying he's in, waiting for a signal, waiting for a signal, waiting for a signal. The 49ers are saying they stopped him, and they stopped him! A fourth down stop, inches to go, and the 49ers defense stands strong. Wow!
1: Well, the 49ers got a win last year, week four in Los Angeles. We were both there. Mac Jones had the start. They had Kendrick Bourne as their leading receiver in that game. Christian McCaffrey's out there.
2: Incredible. Week five.
1: Because then week six, you're right, was in Tampa after that. So they lost Nick Bosa in week three against Arizona, correct?
2: I thought it was week four against Jacksonville.
1: Maybe it was week four against... I thought it was week three they lost him against Arizona.
3: This is where you and I are great doing the show together. This is where you and I can be bad doing the show together. Because we just start doing... Well, it was this, was that.
1: Bottom line is they lost Nick Bosa.
2: No, it was last year. It was Arizona, then Jacksonville.
1: Yeah, so I think they lost Arizona. I think they lost him during Arizona.
2: Wow. I thought it was Jacksonville.
1: Well, I'll go back and check.
2: You might be right.
1: I thought it was early in that Arizona game he went down. Bottom line is they lost Nick Bosa in the first few weeks of the season, of course. They still had Fred Warner for that game against the Rams in Los Angeles. But it ended for the Rams down near the goal line where Alfred Collins, who's now out for the season, punched out punched Kyron Williams in the head.
2: You're right. It was Arizona, home opener.
1: Yeah, and he knocks the ball out of Kyron Williams' hands. Niners recover. They end up winning that game in overtime in Los Angeles. This game would have been in L.A. had the Rams not lobbied to play against the Niners in Australia. They get there, and they lose it 27-7. But really, it all comes down to, for both of us, it was the interception from Bernardo Green that changed the momentum for the Niners and flipped the board for them. We were able to march back down and take the lead on the D-Rob touchdown. But really, it was the goal line stop after the Puka Nacua play where he gets stopped at the one by Lenore. And then Grayson Halton, Keon White, and Jaden Duggar come and get a stop on a half-yard QB sneak from Stafford. And ultimately, that leads to a victory for the 49ers. So back-to-back years now, they get a goal line stop at the one or closer to win the game against the Rams. We'll make that the call of the game sponsored by Modelo, the mark of a fighter. How about that?
2: Awesome.
1: Back-to-back years. We'll be back with you, by the way, next week. Myself and John Dickinson and Todd Husak, former Stanford NFL quarterback, all season long for Niner pre- and post-game. The Niners and the Dolphins, the home opener comes earlier this year, week two against the Dolphins. That'll be on Sunday at 1:25. We'll have pregame starting for you at 10 a.m., I believe is how that goes down. Yeah, 10 a.m. till about 12:30. We'll be with you for Niner pregame against the Miami Dolphins, who, by the way, haven't played a game yet, and they're maybe the worst team in football.
2: Well, we'll see. I think they're playing the Raiders this weekend.
1: I got the Raiders in that one. The Raiders should win that game.
2: I do too, but if you're ever saying the Raiders should win any game, there's something wrong there.
1: Like, they have players that should, like, by all accounts, they should win that game. Not, like, handily for certain.
2: I love when the NFL does that, and nobody can tell me that they don't look at this. They look and they go, oh, the Raiders, they're not going to win much. Oh, the Dolphins, they're not going to win much. Let's put them against each other the first week because one of them's going to get a win.
1: Maybe. Or they tie.
2: Sometimes the Dolphins might be 1-0 coming into Levi's.
1: Wow. You can say sometimes you win, sometimes you lose, sometimes it rains, or sometimes you tie if it's the NFL. Anyway, the Niners, no ties here. 27-7 over the LA Rams. It's going to be what everybody's buzzing about across the Bay Area tomorrow. We'll be back with you, or I'll be back with you tomorrow at 2 o'clock for Dirty Work with Derek Papa. Murph and Marcus, 6 a.m. You're going to want to be there to catch all of the highlights and the recap of this one. Phone lines will be open all day long, especially the apology phone lines if you'd like to call and apologize to any 49er or offseason move. As the Niners are 1-0, tied with Seattle atop the division, and they've got one division victory under their belt. Thanks to everybody who helped us out today. Really appreciate our guy Chips McCarthy. Does a great job running the games in the pre- and post-game for us. Our guy Tim Webb, who's just been working his ass off all day, dude, from like 7 a.m. this morning for the roundtable all the way up to the pregame, to the game, to the postgame, driving me around the Bay Area. Tim, you're the man, dude. I much appreciate it.
2: Grinder.
1: Our guy Kyle Chung and Gunner did a great job as well out there cutting sound for us today. And Dave Jenks, I just like seeing your face, dude. That piano key scarf, man. JD, great stuff. Fun week one. We'll be doing it all season long. I'll see you next week.
2: Can't wait. We'll see you next week in the next 3 weeks out of Levi's. And then, not another road game till Seattle on October 11th.
1: And I'll see you there, too. The Niners win it 27-7. The sports continue only here on the Sports Leader.
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0: AP number one team since 2008. Texas, unlike a year ago facing Ohio State, they got dudes that have played in big spots. Ohio State, you lost four defensive players to the draft or just in the first round, top 15 picks. That's going to be hard to replace, especially going up against Arch Manning and Cam Coleman, who's a great addition, and Hollywood Smothers in the backfield for the Texas Longhorns. So we are on Texas minus 1.5 points. So in review, 7 picks for the college slate. We love it. We've got Boston College minus 2.5 first half against Rutgers. Kansas plus 5.5 against Missouri in the Border War. Arizona State plus 2 touchdowns against A&M. App State ECU under 56.5. Memphis plus 8.5 against Boise State. Georgia Tech plus 12.5 against Tennessee. And Texas minus 1.5 against the Buckeyes. That is what we're doing. Let's figure it out. Let's make some money. Aha! That's what we got. Denton Day, are you with me?
1: I'm with you on the Texas play. I've been kind of on Texas this week, which I didn't think I was going to be at the start of just the season itself, but I was not as impressed with Ohio State against Ball State as I thought I would. Now, that's an oxymoron because, like, what are you going to learn from Ohio State against Ball State if you're trying to dive too deep into it? You're just doing too much. But I don't know. I thought their defense looked a step slower than they needed to. And if you're looking a step slow against Ball State, with respect, you're going to look very slow against Texas. And I don't know how they're going to be able to cover the two-headed monster receiver that Texas has. As long as Arch Manning has an inkling of time, I think these guys are going to get open. And that's a very, very dangerous thing.
0: Oliver, did I sell you on Boston College? Do I get to still keep my betting apps? A short answer, yes, I'll take it. I'll take it. If you haven't already, seeing a ton of new people who are watching us in addition to listening to us on YouTube, Westwood One Sports Night, make sure you're subscribed to the YouTube channel. Like the video. That helps us a great deal as well. And make sure you're watching Sunday night, promoting this show all across our network. I have a new NFL reaction show that is not on the radio. It's going to be digital only. It's going to be on this feed. It's going to be on X. Means we could do a lot of fun things. Probably means we can curse. Don't know if we will, but we might. I don't know. Find out. NFL. Yeah, that's it. Selling it. NFL Instagram. Sunday, 7 o'clock Eastern time, leading into our Sunday night football coverage. We're recapping the afternoon games instantly. NFL Instagram, 7 p.m. on Sunday evening. So make sure you're tuned in to that. 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If you got reaction to Rams Niners, we want to hear it. 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Who is the bigger story tonight? Is it the Rams or is it the Niners? We discuss next on Westwood One Sports Night.
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14: Purdy straight drop from under center. Purdy loads up. Purdy throws down the middle of the field. He's got DeMarcus Robinson, and he catches it in the end zone. It's a touchdown, 49ers in Australia, and the Niners take the lead back.
15: D-Rob, DeMarcus Robinson, the former L.A. Ram, right down the seam, a seam shot. Brock picks him up in his vision and drops it right on the money. Really good job by the offensive line.
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1: The international games that year. Three. That's it. In fact, they cited field conditions for why a couple of weeks before Rams 49, or it was Rams Chiefs, a Monday night game. Remember that game that was 54-51 on Monday Night Football? And it was Patrick Mahomes' first year starting for the Chiefs, and the Rams made the Super Bowl that year, and we all kind of had that game circled. Conveniently, the league decided we're not playing that game in Mexico. We're going to play that game in LA because that's what the league valued. Hey, we're not going to give one of our best games we've had in years overseas. We want that played stateside. We want to give that to our fan bases. That's something that mattered to them. Don't know if that matters so much anymore. Three international games in 2018. 8 years later, the NFL is at nine international games this year. Roger Goodell's on record talking about getting to 16 a year. And you might be saying, well, Josh, what's the big deal? If it's only one game per team, they used to send the bad games overseas. Hey, we're going to give you the Jaguars before the Jaguars won 13 games as they did a year ago. You can have the Jags, right? Now they're getting 49ers Rams. Two Super Bowl contenders going head to head. And if you're a season ticket holder, a Rams season ticket holder, they lose the home game today. That blows. That's not... We don't get to see the Niners come in? What? That's one of our division rivals. We get to see them play here every year. That's no fun. That's not bueno. Like, think about cross-conference opponents. They're sending the Cowboys and Ravens to Brazil this year. In a normal cycle, those teams wouldn't play each other, but every 4 years, which means the home team or each site is only visited once every 8 years. And you're going to give one of those games to Brazil, which means when's the next time that the designated home team is actually going to have a home team against that cross-conference opponent? Think about the local businesses that rely on the NFL on Sundays and the economic impact that we're looking at here. Is there a line where the NFL goes too far? Some viewed it as having a halftime show that was almost exclusively in Spanish with Bad Bunny. Just because, well, wait a minute. The reason you're doing this is not for the football fans. You're doing this to try to widen the pot, and you're taking us for granted. I like Bad Bunny, by the way. I like the halftime show, but that the league's telling you. We're doing this because we're trying to capture people that aren't football fans because we know we already got you. By definitionally taking them for granted. And they feel they can go as far as they like internationally because it's not going to cost them domestically. Or at least so they think. Are they right? Maybe they are. But it's at least something worth talking about and asking. One of the best games that we get in the NFL regular season, Rams 49ers, being sent overseas. Let's go to Scott. He's in Tennessee. 310-840-4910. Scott, what do you got on tonight?
2: Well, basically, talking about this international game and whether they're going to

0: the video. That helps us a great deal as well. And make sure you're watching Sunday night, promoting this show all across our network. I have a new NFL reaction show that is not on the radio. It's going to be digital only. It's going to be on this feed. It's going to be on X. Means we could do a lot of fun things. Probably means we can curse. Don't know if we will, but we might. I don't know. Find out. NFL. Yeah, that's it. Selling it. NFL Instagram. Sunday, 7 o'clock Eastern time, leading into our Sunday night football coverage. We're recapping the afternoon games instantly. NFL Instagram, 7 p.m. on Sunday evening. So make sure you're tuned in to that. 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If you got reaction to Rams Niners, we want to hear it. Except for if you want to make excuses for the Rams because of their body clocks and travel. 310-840-4910. If you want in on that, who is the bigger story tonight? Is it the Rams or is it the Niners? We discuss next on Westwood One Sports Night.
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2: 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So it's a digital show, not on radio. Make sure you're looking out for that. 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
3: So I know this is a little bit removed, but obviously you are aware the New York Knicks won a championship this year. It was a small story in 2026. Barely anyone covered it, right? But in the process of that, we kind of knew this about Jalen Brunson, is that Jalen Brunson loves Law & Order. And he really loves Mariska Hargitay? Is that how you say her name?
2: Yeah, she's hosting the Emmys.
3: She's hosting the Emmys. So she, in promotion for hosting the Emmys, is doing like all of these late night shows. We must have missed her. I don't know. But she's doing like all these late night shows.
2: Yeah, how do we get her on? That'd be great.
3: One of the Jimmys, I don't really know which one, but one of the Jimmys asked her, they said, hey, are the Knicks going to be in Law and Order, Law and Order SVU, whatever the show she's on? And she basically said yes. She didn't exactly say yes, but she basically said yes. That led me to think. I was like, what athlete cameos do you want to see in big-time television shows? This is an odd poll. I don't expect you to know this, but Armando Bacot and Bijan Robinson were each in the show Outer Banks when Outer Banks was super popular.
2: Set in North Carolina, and Armando Bacot is a friend.
3: It was like the best thing he ever did. He capitalized off of that Final Four run, and he was on Outer Banks.
2: Armando Bacot, when I did local radio in North Carolina, there was a bit that became so popular that we did on the show surrounding Armando that he made T-shirts. There were T-shirts that referenced the bit on it. So, and there was a popular meme that when NIL became a thing, he actually offered to pay me an exorbitant amount of NIL to stop posting this meme that we did with Armando Bacot. So he was... he was in Outer Banks, yes. I did not know who was the other one that was in...
3: Bijan Robinson was in it, too. He's like an evil henchman. We're not going to escape. Like, how much was the exorbitant amount of money? And did you take it?
2: It was like $1,000.
3: Did you take it?
2: No. For the audience, principled.
3: I would have taken it. Stop posting a meme? Are you serious? I would have taken it. Are you kidding me?
2: I told him to give it to this certain charity. I asked... if they gave it to that charity, I would have done it, but he didn't do it.
3: Oh. You know what? Let's post the meme again.
2: Make it happen. Jalen Brunson, hosting Saturday Night Live as well.

0: is. Yes. And maybe you sent me this, and it made me feel very old because I'm like, I don't know any of these musicians.
1: Oh, you don't know Cat's Eye?
0: What? No.
1: Cat's Eye is good. What? Oh, Cat's Eye is good. So,
0: is that a person? Is that a band?
1: Jalen Brunson and Cat's Eye is the first one. And Cat's Eye, it's a group. It's a girl group.
0: Is it like a K-pop group or?
1: No.
0: See, this is how lost I am. I don't
1: think
0: know
1: they're like, I think they're very LA. Cat's Eye. Check it out.
0: I probably won't, but thanks.
1: Got some bangers. You know who knows all about Cat's Eye? Drake Toll and Addie Bates. And they're on the way. This has been Westwood One Sports Night.
2: This is Westwood One Sports. 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
13: Second down here for Purdy. He is in the shotgun. He takes the snap. He's got a good pocket. Now he's going to escape it out to the right. Throw on the run. End zone! Debo brought it down! He throws the ball way into the stands with another touchdown! 49ers! What a drive!
14: Yeah, what a play. What a drive by everybody. Everybody had a little contribution there.
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2: Taking over. It's our Biggest Losers of the day. The last one we got for you is Aaron Rodgers. You know what? Usually I try to preface these sound bites. I'm not even going to. Aaron, go ahead, please.
3: You know, then I date Shailene, and I propose, and she says yes. Now, she maybe felt like she was forced to make a decision. She could have said no. But not a couple of days after that, she tells me, you know, before we get married, I got to go f*** this guy. And I'm like, because her story is that I ruined her life and gave her a crazy depression because I left her.
2: I don't even know. I don't even know what's happening right now. Aaron Rodgers is going off the deep end.
4: Does he have a football game coming up?
2: 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But more importantly, his wife needed to get a little action from a different guy before they got married. And 48 hours before his first game in the NFL this season with the Pittsburgh Steelers, Aaron Rodgers felt the need on a podcast to tell you that. 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Thank you, Aaron. Those
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2: are your biggest losers.
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2: 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It is not lost on us, by the way. We'd like to take a moment today in each hour of our show to honor the lives that were lost, that were impacted on September 11th of 2001, 25 years ago today. And one of the most legendary moments that united a nation in the wake of catastrophe and a brutal terroristic attack is Jack Buck, a legend of the game, and his 9/11 poem that took the hearts of a nation 25 years ago. Please, for the end of our first hour, Jack Buck.
6: Since this nation was founded under God more than 200 years ago, we have been the bastion of freedom, the light that keeps the free world aglow. We do not covet the possessions of others. We are blessed with the bounty we share. We have rushed to help other nations, anything, anytime, anywhere. War is just not our nature. We won't start, but we will end the fight. If we are involved, we shall be resolved to protect what we know is right. We have been challenged by a cowardly foe who strikes and then hides from our view. With one voice we say, we have no choice today. There is only one thing to do. Everyone is saying the same thing and praying that we end these senseless moments we are living. As our fathers did before, we shall win this unwanted war, and our children will enjoy the future we'll be giving.
2: It's Jack Buck in the wake of the attacks on September 11th of 2001, 25 years ago today. 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Let's dive back in. Last night, the Rams falling to the 49ers. This is the Drake Toll Show.

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2: 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I do think that they have improved. I'm still going to lean on the Cowboys for this one, because I do think the Cowboys, I don't think they're Super Bowl contenders, but they certainly could make a run in the playoffs.
3: 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At the end of the hour here, we want to let you know, I mean, it's not lost on us. Never forget. Those aren't two words just to throw away, but two words that mean something. 25 years ago, the attacks on 9/11, from the World Trade Center to Washington, D.C., the Pentagon, a plane in a field in Somerset County, Pennsylvania, lives that were lost and impacted forever that day. One of the legendary moments that brought a nation together 10 days later, Mike Piazza, the New York Met, down 2-1, bottom of the eighth inning, in the first home game in New York since the attacks of 9/11. Piazza, a moment in history.
4: Lopez wants it away.
5: And it's hit deep to left center. Andrew Jones on the run. This one has a chance. Home run by Piazza. And the Mets lead 3-2.
3: The Mets would topple the Braves in Shea by that final score of 3-2. And Chipper Jones, starting for the Braves that day, his reaction to one of the coolest moments in sports history.
6: That was awesome. I was thinking to myself and left, wow, did this town and this stadium and these people need that? Wow, did they need that?
3: Certainly that day, Mike Piazza went from hero to legend in the city of New York and brought together thousands, if not millions, across the country, as there were members of the New York Police Department, the New York Fire Department, who were at that contest, their families at that contest, who had recently lost loved ones on the attacks on the World Trade Center, who were celebrating a moment in sports history that, again, united a nation. That was 10 days post 9/11. Now 25 years post 9/11, we here at Westwood One Sports have not forgotten. We here at Westwood One Sports are still thinking of those who were impacted that day, and the way that American lives and the city of New York, Washington, D.C., a field in Pennsylvania, those whose lives were changed forever. On the 25th anniversary, our thoughts are with you, the 25th anniversary of 9/11. Again, Westwood One Sports, the Westwood One Sports app. Addie Bates produces. Laura Jimenez runs the board. Let's give you more on last night's game. The Rams and the 49ers from Australia. We'll send you the highlights from Ryan Radke, as heard right here on Westwood One Sports. How did this fall apart for L.A.? 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

0: Rams Super Team. Luke Kuechly opened the broadcast. He was the color announcer for Netflix last night alongside Noah Eagle. And he said Super Team. He said, dare I say Super Team. The former Carolina Panthers legend Luke Kuechly was on the money. I've been saying this all offseason. As the Panthers have constructed one of the best rosters on paper that we've ever seen entering a season. And you wouldn't know it if you'd watched last night. Would you, if you spawned yesterday and saw football for the first time, would you have any clue that Myles Garrett had the most sacks in a single season in NFL history? Any clue that Matthew Stafford was the MVP of the National Football League a season ago? Any clue that Devontae Adams is a future Hall of Famer? No. No. No idea that Trent McDuffie is an all-pro cornerback or Cam Curl, one of the best in the backside of a defense in the National Football League. You wouldn't know because the Rams looked ass. 27-7, San Francisco knocks off Los Angeles. You're listening to Westwood One Sports and the Westwood One Sports app. It is the Drake Toll Show. Addie Bates produces. Laura Jimenez runs the board. 310-840-4910. But how did this happen? The Rams and the Niners. NFL kickoff from YouTube TV. How did this happen? It might be the fact the Rams just didn't take the game seriously. The Rams didn't ever tell you they were going to take the game seriously. Actually, the most serious thing the Rams did was send 15 people to Australia over the course of the last 2 years to study the effects of what the land down under does to your body. Yeah, we sent Kyle there, and then 48 hours later, we called him, and he said his body felt good. We sent David there, and 8 days later, his body didn't feel so good. So we're going to go right before kickoff. We'll land the plane. We'll play the game. We'll go home. The Rams didn't seem to care about going to Australia. Let's get in. Let's get out. And the team that did seem to really care, the San Francisco 49ers, who, by the way, deserve a ton of credit for the way they played. Did you forget they have Brock Purdy, Christian McCaffrey, Kalon Black looked great, Deebo Samuel, DeMarcus Robinson had, I mean, who would have thought he'd lead the team in reception? Mike Evans turned back the clock. This is a damn good San Francisco team. Fred Warner, Tre Greenlaw, Nick Bosa. Shoot, man, we forgot. The San Francisco 49ers are very good at football. They take this seriously. They get there 8 days early. They're rested. They're prepared. And it's a disaster for the Rams because it just felt like they didn't care. Now, that could be a cop-out. You could say, all right, well, they didn't care. The loss can't be weighted that heavily, right? If they didn't care, they weren't trying to win, then how devastating is a loss? Well, there wasn't a saving grace. There wasn't a pinpoint where I said, you know what? The Rams look bad, but at least they had this. At least they had this. There's this saving. And maybe the Rams can build off of. No. It was an empty performance for the team who was the favorite to win the Super Bowl, for the team that the LA Times said would go undefeated and then win the whole thing in SoFi Stadium this year. They're 0-1. Let's tell you how it happened. Let's paint the picture. Let's take you back. It's the second quarter, and the Niners are up 3-0. I'd gotten up fairly quickly, and Brock Purdy's moving the football. The Rams stalled out, shake the rust off a little bit, still felt a little jet lag. They still looked like they were on the plane until Kyron Williams punches it in, and L.A. leads.
1: Stafford will go under center, second and goal for the 5. Williams is the single back. Nakua sprints in motion to the left. Here's the snap, handoff Williams, up the middle of the daylight, into the end zone, touchdown L.A. Kyron Williams with a 5-yard touchdown run, and on the opening play of the second quarter, the Rams have taken the lead. It's L.A. 6, San Francisco 3, and the extra point try coming up.
0: Here's what's more. After the Rams score the touchdown, the first of the game for either of these teams, at 7-3, the Niners start marching until Brock Purdy throws a terrible ball that's supposed to go to George Kittle. Quinnen Lake interception at the LA 31. That's decent field position. The Rams now have the ball. And it's 7-3. You've got an opportunity yourself to march it down the field. The Rams can go up 14-3 at this point. You just scored your first touchdown of the game. You just scored on a 4-play, 57-yard explosive drive. Go do it again. Instead, Matthew Stafford, trying to find Puka Nacua, terrible ball intercepted at the San Francisco 14-yard line in a drive that was deep in the Niners' territory, ends up flipping right back to San Fran. Now they've got the ball down 7-3, and here they come on a 9-play, 86-yard drive capped by an explosive 39-yard touchdown. It's Purdy to Robinson. Niners back on top.
1: Second down, 6. Purdy under center gets the snap. Back to pass with time. Looking, taking a shot. Deep down the field. Got a man open. It is caught. Touchdown, 49ers. Purdy goes deep down the field and finds DeMarcus Robinson. It's a 39-yard touchdown strike. And with that, the 49ers have reclaimed the lead. San Francisco 9, LA 7, 4:28 to go in the first half.
0: Did you forget? Did you forget that Brock Purdy is a great quarterback? Did you forget the potential of a Brock Purdy? I understand the injuries and I understand the ebb and flow. And remember when Brock Purdy was this young kid that we thought would fizzle out someday? The rookie Mr. Irrelevant steps in and he's just lucky. Luck had nothing to do with last night and his performance. And you missed it because he only played 9 games last season. But think back to 2023 when Purdy in a 16-game season threw for 4,300 yards and 31 touchdowns. Even in his 9 games last year, had 20 scores. Last night was 25 for 34, 205 yards, 3 touchdowns. Wasn't sacked a single time. Brock Purdy, tactical. And the 39-yard strike to DeMarcus Robinson put it in the breadbasket. Perfect throw. Traveled 48 yards in the air. And now the Niners are back on top 10-7. But whoa, wait, okay. The Rams get the ball back. They can answer. And even after the Rams stall, the game is still well within reach. A 3-point game. Nobody freak out here. As we take you to halftime, 10-7. And the Niners open up the second half and say, hey, we get the ball. Let's go 7 plays, 51 yards, and add to the 3-point lead. Make it a double-digit lead. It's Mike Evans. I am bigger than you.
1: Purdy under center. McCaffrey is the single back. Two tight ends to the right. Here's the snap. Purdy back. Throws back left side of the end zone. It is caught. Touchdown 49ers. And it's Mike Evans. His first in a San Francisco uniform. It increases the 49er lead to 16-7. Career touchdown catch number 109 for Mike Evans.
0: Did you forget? Not only is Brock Purdy an incredible quarterback, Mike Evans is timeless, ageless. The same age, by the way, this blew me away last night. Mike Evans is the same age as Odell Beckham Jr. When's the last time Odell did anything? Barely made the roster in New York this offseason. Mike Evans is still catching for 1,000 yards a year and is a bona fide, certified Hall of Famer. Evans was a catalyst last night for the 49ers. He is Jerry Rice. Rice played, what, 20 seasons in the National Football League till Rice was 40? I know guys don't have to go that long anymore, but Mike Evans at 33 years old looks just as sharp as he did at 27. Mike Evans has the opportunity, as good as anybody, to pull the Jerry Rice card and still be in the NFL in 6 years doing stuff like this, making you look silly. 17-7, the 49ers are up. And now it's that the Rams have got to respond. You're the best team in the NFL, the best roster in the National Football League. You have got to respond at this point, down by 10. Everybody's asking these questions, poking these holes in your travel plans. Don't do this. Let's make it a ball game. We're about to watch a really good Thursday night football matchup between the 49ers and the Rams. It's about to be 17-14, and now we're right back engaged in this game. And here comes LA, 12 plays, 72 yards, and on fourth and goal, they're at the 6-inch line and decide to have Matthew Stafford do it. He gets in the end zone. He does it himself, right?
1: Stafford takes the snap, drives straight ahead, leaning towards the goal line. No signal yet. They're going to take a look. Did Stafford get there? Everybody is signaling except the officials. And they are marking him short. They're going to say Stafford did not get in, and the 49ers turn away the Rams on the doorstep. San Francisco gets the stop, and they keep the Rams out of the end zone.
0: Ball game. Ryan Radke on the call. our very own with Westwood One Sports and the Westwood One Sports app. Ball game. It's 17-7. Niners get the ball back. And listen to this. 11 plays, 99 yards, 5 minutes and 44 seconds taken off the clock. Did you forget how good Brock Purdy is to Deebo Samuel? Seal it.
1: Kalon Black motions out to the left. Shotgun snap. Purdy back. Looking left. Has time. Stutters his feet. Now moving to his right. He throws toward the end zone. Caught. Touchdown 49ers. It's Deebo Samuel. Welcome back to the Bay. Samuel pulls it in to give the 49ers a 23-7 lead here in the fourth quarter in Melbourne.
0: I think two things can be true. On the one side, the 49ers are very good at football. We kind of forgot. The 49ers are very good at football. On the other side, the Rams didn't care. The Rams didn't want to be there. That's not me excusing it. It's not me saying that's okay. You should be frustrated as a Rams fan, as an NFL fan, this legendary roster. I told you yesterday, there is a doomsday scenario in which the Rams become, here's another LA team, in which the Rams become the 2011 Lakers. Kobe Bryant, Pau Gasol, Meta World Peace, Steve Nash, Dwight Howard. They were on the cover of Sports Illustrated. Maybe the most star-studded roster ever compiled. They went 41-41, right at 500. It was a disaster. Last night for the Rams, with this all-star, incredible cast of characters, roster of the century, it was a disaster. I'm going to give you that. The two things, they can both be the same. The 49ers are very good at football, and the Rams did not care to be there. We don't care to go to Australia. The NFL, I partially blame the NFL for what we saw last night. One of the teams, they had just gotten off a flight because they didn't care to be there, and it ruined the product. It made the game stink. The game was bad between two division opponents that are competing for a Super Bowl. That game should never be. This should have been electric, like those late season 49ers, I should say the late season Rams and Seahawks games last year is kind of what I expected for this. But no, because we wouldn't play it in Australia. 27-7, the final score. Don't believe me. Here's the final call. Ryan Radke, Westwood One Sports.
1: Bennett under center, takes the snap, handed off Rivers, gets away from a tackle in the backfield, runs out to the left, and he's tracked down by Renardo Green on the edge. They take him down at the 13-yard line, gain of a couple, and that will be the final snap. The NFL's first ever game in Australia goes to the 49ers. San Francisco, in dominating fashion, beats the LA Rams 27-7. San Francisco begins the season 1-0. The Rams start 0-1.
0: And I told you that I felt like the Rams just didn't care enough. The Rams did not attack this game properly. They left Aaron Donald at home. Miles Garrett was lackluster. He even mentioned postgame he wasn't 100%. Great, then why are you playing? Why are you going to Australia? But then I thought Sean McVay, the head coach of the Rams, his comments, they back up everything I've told you in the last 12 minutes. Sean?
2: Congratulations to the 49ers. They outplayed us in every facet. I didn't do nearly a good enough job. This is a humbling day for us, and this will define us only if we allow it to. And today was one of those days, and, you know, I always look inside out. I didn't do a good enough job getting us ready to go. There were some opportunities where maybe the game could have flipped, but they deserve the win. They were ready to go, and we'll look at it. We'll see where we can improve and be better moving forward.
0: I didn't do a good enough job of getting us ready to go. Did you hear that? Did you hear that? Sean McVay just told you we weren't ready to play football. Laura, can I get a breaking news? Breaking news per Adam Schefter. The team that showed up 30 minutes before their big game in Australia wasn't ready to go. The team that got there right before kickoff wasn't ready to get the job done versus the team that had been there for 8 days. You think, Sean, you think you told the world, we don't care. We don't want to be here. Last night was a disaster. Australia was a disaster for Christian McCaffrey, too. I was a little harsh. I was harsh. in the last 15 minutes. So let me give you some comedic reprieve. Post game, here's Christian McCaffrey on his haircut in Australia.
3: Yeah, I was getting a haircut. I was getting a haircut today, a few days ago, and one of the barbers looks at me and goes, "Looks cracker." And I was like, "Sorry, what'd you say?" I didn't know what it meant. I guess that means it looks good, but that was funny. He said it again. I'm like, "Dude, I hear that every Sunday." That's awesome. And
4: I guess that means it looks good.
0: Really good stuff. He said, "I hear that every Sunday." It's really good from Christian McCaffrey. The Niners were prepared. Addy, last 30 seconds here. Linnell Willingham on the other side. Westwood One Sports joins us. Are you shocked that the head coach who brought his team there yesterday was not prepared?
5: Not shocked at all. The fact that they're going against a team where guys can get their hair cut because they have so much time to just relax and get ready for the game. Come on. Like, I'm not shocked at all. And also, was he trying to say fast sets or facet?
0: I don't know. I don't know. He was really good. Faucet. Can we hear the first 7 seconds of that McVay clip, please, Laura? Great point.
2: Congratulations to the 49ers. They outplayed us in every facet.
0: I've never heard facet.
5: He's so tired he can't even speak English.
0: That's what happens in Australia. They speak their own native language. Sean McVay was just, he was assimilating in his 24 hours there. Addy Bates produces, Laura Jimenez runs the board. Is this an indictment on the Rams season? Are they buried? Are they done? I mean, I know it's just one game, but how much can we react to that's appropriate out of this? I can answer that with Linnell Willingham, the NFL expert, next. This is the Drake Toll Show.
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2: Walked it together. And I just said, Nick, I just can't tell you how much I appreciate you being here. And, you know, it's for you to come up from New York and be here for us. It means a lot to me. And he just goes, Coach, he goes, you know, I love you, don't you? He goes, I love you, Coach. And I'm like, you know, we're in the dark. And yeah, Nick, I love you too. And, you know, that was the last words that I ever had with him.
3: Dave Clawson joining our own Josh Graham, Westwood One Sports, and the Westwood One Sports Night on Nick Brandimarty, who lost his life on September 11th, 2001, played football under Clawson at Fordham, and is one of the many to remember today on the 25th anniversary. In the wake of those attacks on September 11th, 10 days later, when baseball returned, the New York Mets at Shea Stadium, Mike Piazza, in the eighth inning, as America tried to find some sort of normalcy in the wake of so much confusion, Mike steps to the plate in a game where the Mets trail 2-1 against the Atlanta Braves with a man on. And welcome to a moment of unification and a moment in American history.
4: Lopez wants it away.
5: And it's a deep to left center. Andrew Jones on the run. This one has a chance. Home run! Mike Piazza and the Mets lead 3-2.
3: It's one of the great moments in sports, thinking about the police officers, the firefighters who were in attendance in New York City watching the Mets play that night, the families who had lost loved ones who were in attendance in New York that night. 25 years ago, it is the anniversary of the attacks on the United States of America on September 11th of 2001. We will never forget. 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And this has been, it always will be, to Armin Williams, Colin Jones, Ryan McGuire, Bruce Gilbert, thank you for a job. 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
8: 27-7? Are you kidding me? 27-7, the 49ers whipped that Ram ass, and I am here for it for four beautiful. Can we go 40 hours today? Can we go 80 hours? I don't want to leave. leave. I want to bask in this thing. I want to sink into this hot tub, Marcus, of 49er goodness. And Ram Payne, the jet lag ball, goes to the team that respected planet Earth. You're freaking Sean McVay. We figured out the right. That's what I think about your freaking...
9: We figured this out. Yeah.
8: And Schrager with your tweets.
9: So, the Rams about their 15.
8: Take that. Hold that, haters. Let's go. So, what a way to start a Friday, Marcus. I saw a lot of you yesterday, buddy. A lot of you. Not to mention the show we did, the round table. But when I left you, buddy, with some Almanac beer in hand, by the way, I did not think the 49ers would beat the Rams 27-7. So happy Friday. Happy football season.
10: Yes, Murph.
8: And look forward to our first win package of the season as soon as Walt can put one together. How's it going, buddy?
10: Murph, it's the moment we've all been waiting for. Football is finally back. And surprise, surprise, Australia's team gets the W. The 49ers took the Rams down under and took belt to ass down in Melbourne.
8: Melbourne karma.
10: Mm-hmm.
8: That was coming to me during the day, as good thing after good thing started to stack for the 49ers, I was like, this is Melbourne karma. The team that went down there, and I know, of course, we can talk about it all day. It's more than the jet lag, dude. It's football. I get it. Yes, of course, it's football. And we can talk about Kyle Shanahan. We can talk about Sean McVay. And we can talk about DeMarcus Robinson, if you want. You know what I mean? We can talk about Miles Garrett? Question mark?
10: Haven't seen him.
8: Who?
10: He on the field last night?
8: Can I get a Mac McDaniel?
10: I'll drop a who for you.
8: Who?
10: Mm-hmm. I'll even drop a Zaza for you bright and early this morning.
11: Where you see?
10: Shout out to Miles Garrett.
11: Where you see?
10: Shout out to the Rams.
11: Where you see?
10: Have they landed in Australia yet? did they ever get off the plane, Murph?
8: As the day unfolded, or I should say the evening for us, the morning for them, as it unfolded, I was like, it's Melbourne karma. Mm. As things started to stack together time and time again. Wow. I honestly do think, for people who say, oh, it's not about that, it's about football. No, I actually think it starts with the travel plans. Because I think it starts with a mentality. It starts with a mentality.
10: I mean, absolutely. And this is something that we have discussed for weeks now since the travel plans were leaked and the different strategies between the Rams and the 49ers. And I get the sentiment from 49er fans who don't want to discredit their own win over the Rams, but it's also giving credit to the 49ers for actually taking the right steps and going through with the correct process, regardless of the flight plans, the travel plans. We can even take it to the next level beyond all of that, which obviously had effect on the game. The 49ers had the better game plan with Kyle Shanahan and Raheem Morris as well.
8: Without question. Raheem Morris.
10: Raheem.
8: Hey now, welcome to town, buddy. He's now, by the way, 2-0 in his last two games against Matt Stafford and Sean McVay, because he was down in Atlanta and he made Matt Stafford throw three picks. And Matt Stafford, did he get old overnight? Oh my God, that's the worst I've seen Stafford with the Rams. Now, he was with the Lions. Nobody paid attention to him. They were like, oh, there's a guy in Detroit. He can sling it. He's pretty good. Yeah, whatever. Who cares? Yeah. The Lions suck.
10: He's just throwing up deep balls of Megatron every day.
8: Right. But then he got to the Rams, and obviously we saw what they did. They won a Super Bowl. They probably could have won a Super Bowl last year. Came down to one play in Seattle. But last night, or yesterday, I keep saying last night, in Melbourne, he looked different. He looked indecisive, hesitant. I don't know if it was because of the multiple looks of Raheem Morris. I don't know if it was because some of the pressure from a Nick Bosa, who on the first play of the game, I watched Bosa on the first play of the game. I forget who the right tackle was from the Rams. He picked him up and chucked him aside.
10: Welcome back, Bosa.
8: And hit Stafford. Stafford went up, throwing an incomplete pass under duress. But anyway, the Raheem Morris and Kyle Shanahan, for sure. And Kyle Shanahan's plan to erase Miles Garrett with all sorts of short screens and various screens and any number of having receivers chip block him and all the things that I saw on the replays. But to me, I get back to mentality.
10: Yeah.
8: And being as every CYO coach will tell you, as every Little League coach will tell you, have your team ready to play. Is your team ready to play? Is a simple thing. Like as a coach, your job is to put the players in the best position to succeed. And you could just tell. The way the 49ers were flying off the ball and the way the 49ers were attacking everything about that game, whether it was their offensive execution or defensive execution, they were more ready to play.
10: I believe a wise man once said, failing to prepare is preparing to fail. And it felt like the Rams failed to prepare properly for this game because, to your point, the 49ers looked like the fresher team. They were flying around.
8: Fresher, yeah.
10: And what you were saying about Matthew Stafford, I absolutely agree. 38-year-old Matthew Stafford looked like he was 58 last night. Like, he did not look like the MVP version of himself last year. Either he fell off a cliff or the entire Ram squad just was not ready to go. That was not the same Matthew Stafford that we saw last season.
8: No, and obviously we'll see. They got 16 more to go. Week one is overreaction central, all that good stuff. But quietly, by the way, for the Rams, and I sent this on Twitter last night, they treated the thing like a Cactus League game, yeah, the way they played. But quietly, that's a gigantic NFC West win for the 49ers that's going to loom large in December.
10: No question.
8: Because it's all about home. Next time the 49ers see the Rams will be December 13th at Levi's Stadium.
10: Ooh.
8: And so, I mean, well, and how will it be then? Well, it'll be how healthy are the Niners, right? Because we saw now what they look like with Nick Bosa and Fred Warner back on that defense.
10: Bro, by the way, let's take a moment to welcome back Fred Warner to the field after battling back to try to get back on the field last year during the playoffs. It was so nice to see Freddie Rico back flying all over the field with the peanut punch, with Dre Greenlaw holding him up as well. Like, seeing those two back on the field was a game changer for the 49ers.
8: Absolutely. And Raheem Morris right now is working, buddy. And we talked about this yesterday at the roundtable, how the one thing that's always kind of let down, has been not a non-impactful part of the 49ers, is their D-backs. They haven't really had, you know, we go back to the Ronnie Lott days, or whether the Dante Whitner days, or whoever your generational D-back was. And they haven't had those playmakers. What's his face? The kid who went to Denver, who looked like Polamalu.
10: Oh, you're thinking about Hufanga.
8: Hufanga, thank you
10: who
8: very much.
10: Who was an all-pro safety before he was injured.
8: Right.
10: Mm-hmm, but then,
8: Hufanga was a little bit of a ball hawker. And we were talking about, you were saying at the roundtable yesterday, yeah, I actually listened to what you said.
10: Hey,
8: nice. The Niners have these kind of stack the box run defending safeties, no ball hawk safeties. And this wasn't a safety who made the play, it was a corner. But Renardo Green, that was one of the biggest plays of the game, his interception. Because at that point in time, by the way, the 49ers were losing. The 49ers were losing 7-3.
10: Yeah.
8: Brock had thrown a pick.
10: Yeah, and I will say the Rams were ripping off some chunk runs on that drive. Wow. I don't know what the hell Sean McVay was doing, even calling a pass in that situation. I don't know why they got away from the run game.
8: 100%. So I had to be in my car. I had to be in my car for the late first quarter, early second quarter. It drove me nuts. I was like, I got to do this thing. I don't want to do this. But I had to do the thing. Anyway, the point is I was on the radio, and dude, Tim Ryan was sounding seriously concerned about the way the Rams were pancaking the Niners in the run game.
10: Dude.
8: There were three straight plays where Tim Ryan's like, the Niners just getting pancaked down there. Rams doing whatever they want. It's like the interior line's just destroying guys.
10: Yeah.
8: And I was like, yo, this is, I was driving, I was like, isn't that what I want to hear, Tim Ryan?
10: No.
8: I want Tim Ryan to be like, yeah, baby, feels great.
10: Yeah. I mean, I know we're celebrating the victory, but yeah, that was the one thing of slight concern, seeing C.J. West get pushed around like a pinball on that drive.
8: And you're right. Why doesn't McVay just run it, ram it right down their throats?
10: I thought they were going to run the ball 1,000 times after seeing that drive.
8: And so he doesn't. And Renardo Green makes the pick that changes everything, because then that's the drive that ends in the DeMarcus Robinson touchdown, which, I mean, wow, what a play call by Kyle. What a throw by Brock. What a read by Brock. What a DeMarcus Robinson. DeMarcus Robinson, I mean, and we have to talk about DeMarcus Robinson because the unbelievable injury to Dejon Stribling, which if you're going to talk about anything bad that happened, Stribling and Jake Tonjes, and in fact, Kyle said after the game, Tonjes is not good. However, he did say it looked so bad for Dejon, and we've seen so many, dare I even say the word, Achilles.
10: Don't even say it.
8: But Kyle said after the game, they think the Achilles is intact.
10: Yeah.
8: We'll know more when they get back home.
10: Sounds like the team doctors did the quick check, and it seems like his Achilles is still intact. So that's the good news, but still a scary situation seeing him have multiple visits to the blue tent in the first half.
8: Which leads to DeMarcus Robinson.
10: D-Rob.
8: Because all of a sudden you're going to need a guy.
10: Old, reliable number 11.
8: I was like, everybody forgot him. I give Kruger credit. He talked about DeMarcus Robinson yesterday at the roundtable. Yes, I talked about Okro, Ogunu, I forget who he talked about, but anyway, but he was like, DeMarcus Robinson, and he was looking good when Robinson caught that touchdown, and that was big, man. Now it's 10-7.
10: And hell of a pass by Brock Purdy, going 40 yards downfield in the air. There's always knocks on the arm and the arm strength of a Brock Purdy, but that was a beautiful pass, and really, I think it was kind of set up by the Kyle Shanahan game plan with all those screens and short passes kind of sucking that defense down a little bit. Then they take their shot, and DeMarcus Robinson was wide open in the end zone.
8: Then the Niners say, going to halftime up 10-7. And then can we talk about the opening of the third quarter? So it's 10-7 at half, and you're feeling like, okay, it feels pretty good, but, you know, I'm glad. If you offered me 10-7 at half, I'd take it. And so let's see what Niners get the ball. I mean, there's a little bit of disappointment that the Niners did not. They had the drop third down pass from Mike Evans right before the halftime.
10: It was like the only one of the few drops he had on third down.
8: I know, Big Mike. Third and Mike.
10: Dude, what was it? The first drive of the game, he had like three third down conversions in a row.
8: And we haven't even gotten to the fact that they actually dialed up what they said they were going to do, the one on one fade for a touchdown. And it worked.
10: I mean, he's going to be such a red zone monster this season.
8: But the way the third quarter started, the Deebo Samuel kickoff return. Mm-hmm. And all of a sudden, that return honestly made me feel like through the TV screen, like, oh, here we go. And then the next two carries were Christian McCaffrey, chunk.
10: 14 and 18-yard carries by Christian McCaffrey.
8: And all of a sudden, the second half, people are still getting back into their seats with their Fosters, and the Niners are on the inside the 20. They're in the red zone.
10: And Christian McCaffrey is looking fresh coming out of halftime, because, and credit to Kyle Shanahan in the strategy. Kalon Black had more carries than Christian McCaffrey in the first half, ended up with more carries throughout the entire game. Like I wasn't sure. I've been skeptical. I've never seen Kyle Shanahan take Christian McCaffrey off the field, but he did it yesterday. He did it early and often. Kalon Black was a part of the first drive yesterday.
8: One of the bigger things that happened yesterday was Kyle Shanahan finally resting McCaffrey, or maybe that's the wrong word. Finally sharing the load.
10: Mm-hmm.
8: Finally sharing the load. He has refused to do that. Maybe he didn't have the right guy. And maybe Kalon Black is the right guy to share it.
10: Possibly.
8: But you're right. He had more carries than CMC.
10: Which is wild.
8: Yeah, incredible. And that's the drive that ends in the Evans fade touchdown. Now it's 17-7. Now you're feeling pretty good. But then that's what leads to the Rams driving all the way down for the goal line stand.
10: Wow.
8: And Matt Stafford. And I got a Rams fan on one of my old sports writer buddies, Steve Elling. I was like, give me your thoughts, buddy. And I hit him with the emojis of the plane, planet Earth, a sleeping guy in a bed, and a football. he's a really funny guy, and he sent me these reams of text, but he is irate over Sean McVay calling the quarterback sneak. He says Matt Stafford might be the worst quarterback sneaker in the history of the NFL. He said only Lilliputian Pat Hayden was worse.
10: Wow.
8: That's for Overnight Dave, who remembers Pat Hayden back in the 70s. But, he goes, how in God? Because I was looking at Kyron Williams just sitting there in the backfield, mm-hmm. and Danny Dunn has Kyron Williams going against me in fantasy, and I'm like, here we go. Kyron's going to score another touchdown. And he didn't give it. He tried to sneak it.
10: Yes, and referencing that drive that we were talking about before the Matthew Stafford interception, they were doing a good job at running the ball on the inside. So, I was expecting Kyron Williams, or I was expecting Blake Corum. I was expecting somebody to run the damn ball other than Matthew Stafford. They threw up some of his stats. You're right. He's a terrible QB sneaker.
8: He's like it's only happened like twice in his entire...
10: And he was 0 for last year with the Rams, too, when they tried it.
8: Oh, man. So McVay pressing all the wrong buttons.
10: Yeah.
8: All the wrong buttons.
10: And once again, shout out to Oso Digizuo. We're talking about that defensive line. Got some great penetration on that play. And guess who was there right in the middle? Fred Warner, once again.
8: Frederico, All-Pro Fred. Mm. So what does that do, Marcus, for our first segment of a first 49ers game of the season? You got to call it in. You know, for people who are confused, what do you mean call it in? Well, this goes back to my prep sports writer days when our entire lives were, did you get the score in? You got to go work. You either went and covered a game and you called in the game, or you worked a desk shift and you took the calls. And that built in me an OCD. An obsessive compulsive disorder of, you got to report the scores. My kids play high school sports. Do you know what I do?
10: Calling the scores.
8: I report the scores. Mm-hmm. I've told the coach of every team my kid is playing on. I'm like, hey, don't worry. I'll call in the scores.
10: I've got you covered.
8: I'm not kidding, dude. On what's today? Friday? We got our heads handed to us in Alameda on Tuesday. I called it in.
10: Oh, that's a depressing call.
8: You got to call in the losses,
10: that's true.
8: Though. Although we don't do that on the show. No. We don't call in the losses.
10: We probably could for the Giants.
8: hey, what do you mean? 10-7 in the last 17.
10: That's right.
8: Still got a shot at 70 wins. They got to go 8-7. Robbie Ray tonight, by the way, for the Padres. How about that? We'll see how that happens. So anyway, we always try to, you got to assign it to somebody. How about special teams coordinator Brant Boyer?
10: Ooh.
8: He's calling it in.
10: Boyer.
8: Using the new foldable iPhone. Calling Roger Goodell, by the way, what a D.
10: Out
8: there. You know what?
10: Dude, with that kangaroo suit on.
8: You know what, dude?
10: Uh-huh.
8: Get out of me. Yeah. Anyway, Roger Goodell says, you don't have to call me, Brad. I was at the game. He said, no, Kamish. You still got to put this one in the books because it's beautiful. Week one, San Francisco 49ers 27, LA Rams 7.
11: Beautiful people.
12: Saturday we walk there when we play on Sunday, which is a Friday in Australia and a Thursday in
11: on the U.S., so don't ever make me do that again.
12: And one of the barbers looks at me and goes, looks cracker. He said it again. I'm like, dude, I hear that every Sunday.
13: But Jake's a cool dude, so.
8: Okay. All right.
10: We've got something
8: going.
10: We're off and running.
8: The Christian McCaffrey cracker one is, we hadn't played that on the air yet.
10: No, that was going viral last night, which was hilarious. And I love the fact that they did like the group press conferences. So he's up there with Debo and George Kittle, and they couldn't stop laughing when Christian said that.
8: And Jake's a cool dude. All right. Good stuff, Walt. Well done. Hey, listen, I look down at the date today, and, you know, after I have all this high energy and all the fun and all the excitement, it's September 11th, and mm-hmm. it's 25 years, man. And there's just no putting words to it, what it did to our country, what it still does to our country, and to all our friends in New York and to all the families that were affected. We don't forget. And so we send our love to New York and to everybody here in the country on September 11th. And, hey, man, let's try to remember how we felt after that, the unity that we had there. I mean, it was that brief moment in time when you loved each other and we didn't care about which side of the spectrum you were on. So maybe one day we can get back to that. Yeah. But anyway, today is a day to remember. So Friday, September 11, 2026. Hey, let's say good morning to Walt on the other side. Let's get our Friday traditions going on the Sports Leader.
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6: Purdy loads up. Purdy throws down the middle of the field. He's got DeMarcus Robinson, and he catches it in the end zone. It's a touchdown, 49ers in Australia, and the Niners take the lead back. Purdy's under center. He takes. He wants Evans. He just puts it up. Give it to Mike. Mike's got it. He pulled it in for his first touchdown, 49ers. Mike Evans.
7: And that is big on big. And it was tight coverage from Jalen Watson on Mike Evans. Brock Purdy could not put that in a better spot.
6: He's got a good pocket. Now he's going to escape it out to the right. Throw on the run. End zone! Debo brought it down! He throws the ball way into the stands with another touchdown. 49ers! What a drive!
8: Yeah, Guy Haberman and Tim Ryan on our airwaves on the Leader. 1, 2, 3 Brock Purdy touchdowns to Mike Evans, Debo Samuel. It's 2026. We're talking Debo Samuel, 49er touchdowns, and DeMarcus Robinson. So fun stuff, man. And by the way, on top of everything else, it's a freaking Reggae Friday.
10: Yeah.
8: It's a freaking Reggae Sounding Friday. So good. How good is that? Bob Marley. So many great texts to open the day. And yeah, we're going to bang the number. We got to do some business and get the clock in order and things like that. But just looking at the text line right away, you guys are hot. 313 says, I think a whole bunch of people forgot who the 49ers are. Getting multiple all-pro players back from injury kind of matters.
10: Y'all must have forgot.
8: That's definitely. 408 says, I will say this, and it had nothing to do with jet lag, boys. The Niners looked good. It was a completely different team with a receiving core, and McCaffrey and Kalon Black together making a big difference. 916 says, it's too bad Dajon Love couldn't make the trip. 209 says, what's up with Melbin? Netflix sucked. Yes, Noah Eagle said Melbin. We can discuss that later about do you use the local accented version of a local city when you're not carrying that accent. Anyway.
10: I feel like when you're in the city, Melbin, you should take on the pronunciation.
8: Candace and I, check with Candace,
10: Melbin,
8: have had some pretty heated marital discussions. Check with Candace.
10: Yeah,
8: over, she told me she was in this Canadian town, Quebec. And I said, what do you mean Quebec? You mean Quebec? She said, no, Quebec. I'm like, well, Quebec, the Quebec Nordiques. She's like, no, they pronounce it Quebec. I'm like, yeah, but you're not French.
10: Huh?
8: She's like, yeah, but that's what they say. I'm like, yeah, but you're not French. And then, dude, we didn't budge. This has been for years a dispute in our household.
10: Huh.
8: For years.
10: Yeah.
8: So I would say Melbourne.
9: I love baseball.
8: Well, last night she kind of conceded. She said, when they play in Paris, do you call it Paris or do you call it Paris?
10: Paris. Yeah, I've always been more of a Quebec guy myself, Murph.
8: Well, you are French Portuguese.
10: And I am French. Yeah, and yeah. One of my favorite UFC fighters of all time is actually from Quebec. And he actually checked in with his thoughts on the Rams' performance last night.
11: I'm not impressed by your performance.
8: 210 said, what was wrong with McVay's face? That's what I want to know. 831 says, Stafford looked like he spent the entire flight getting the back of his seat kicked by a toddler.
10: That's pretty good. He's got the guy leaning back right in his lap the entire flight.
8: Right when they take off. 415 says, is the best linebacker in the NFL Fred Warner with Dre Greenlaw right next to him, or is Dre Greenlaw with Fred Warner right next to him? 408 says, Brock Purdy looked strong. His arm was like a slingshot. 702 said, the arrogance of Sean McVay and the Rams organization in general spelled out their doom. Statement made. I agree. I felt it was an incredibly arrogant performance by the Rams. 408, Myles Garrett had zero pressures last night, his first game since 2018, since with zero pressures. Trent erased Myles Garrett. So did Kyle Shanahan's
1: schemes. Yeah. 408 says Puka Nacua had more tackles than Myles Garrett.
10: I mean, that's insane. And Myles Garrett, after the game, said that he was not 100%. I'm curious if that flight affected his body and that knee injury that he's been dealing with. But that texter is absolutely right. Trent Williams one-on-one was a stone wall. And then every time it wasn't a one-on-one matchup with Trent Williams, there was George Kittle. There was Christian McCaffrey. There was Kalon Black.
1: Saw Debo one time taking
10: him out. Chip. Yeah. Oh, that was a beautiful crackback block by Debo Samuel on Myles Garrett.
1: 530 says, Dave Lombardi did mention CMC was dealing with cramps. Maybe that's why Kalon Black got more carries. Well, okay, if that's true, but I don't want Kyle to go away from that. I don't want to go away from that.
10: Yeah, I saw that report too. Now I'm curious, once again, how early those cramps were happening, because Kalon Black, it seemed like he was part of the script on the opening drive.
1: I agree. 818 says the halftime show was A. What do you guys think?
10: Yeah, I wasn't a fan of the Jonas Brothers. It felt like a bootleg version of an NFL Super Bowl halftime show.
1: 707 simply texts in, Debo!
10: All right.
1: 209 texts in, the D was amazing, but can we give the O-line some props?
10: Yeah, credit to the offensive line and credit to the Kyle Shanahan game plan with all those quick passes and screens to start the game to slow down that Rams D-line.
1: 925 says Brock Purdy, top five quarterback in the NFL. Say it on the air, Murph. That was funny. So yesterday, I was proud of my tough love approach to Brock Purdy. Look what it netted me.
10: Yeah, you guys can all thank Murph for that performance yesterday.
1: Listen, I like Brock. I was saying on the roundtable yesterday, I'm going to need to see more. And that pick yesterday, I was like, how are you going to react to this, buddy?
10: Yeah.
1: Look how he reacted. And you know what? I'm going to give this guy a big, fat, freaking round of applause. Nice game, 13.
10: Bounce back from Brock after that interception. Like, that was one of the worst reads I think I've seen Brock Purdy make as starting quarterback for the 49ers. But outside of that, damn near played a flawless game with the checkdowns, with the long shot 40 yards in the air to DeMarcus Robinson, and then even using his legs, picking up 29 yards on the ground.
1: 408 says, Brock looked pretty good, Murph. Better than Stafford. Not bad for a quarterback you're not sold on. By the way, I love that they listened to the roundtable.
10: Yeah, good. Well, they got receipts.
1: I stand by it. And there was some fun on the text line last night with the whole group with Derek Papa poking me about Jeff Garcia, which, by the way, I continue to maintain you all are sleeping on Jeff Garcia's 0001 seasons. They were really good. You guys were too young to appreciate it.
10: Oh, no, dude. I remember the legend that was Jeff Garcia. Shout out to the San Jose State great. Shout out to Jeff Garcia, who had the house known in Willow Glen in my buddy's neighborhood for having the king size candy bars on Halloween.
1: There's a nice little
10: nugget for you.
1: All right, listen, guest list time on a reggae Friday. We got Walt. He's a Niner fan. We don't have to worry about his Blue Jay fandom here. You an Argonauts fan too, kid? Good morning, Walt.
10: I'll forever be an
9: Argonaut. What's up, boys?
1: Christian, I was going to say Christian's 1-0, but he was born last year when they were still playing, so.
9: Yeah. He has a couple losses under his belt.
1: He has a playoff win under his belt.
9: He does.
1: Yeah. But he's 1-0 in 2026 is what he is. So.
9: For sure, yeah.
1: That was pretty sweet, man.
9: Big win yesterday.
1: Pretty sweet.
9: He was hyped. He was hyped out of his mind.
1: What was your favorite thing, buddy?
9: I just love the look of defeat on Sean McVay's face. One of the most punchable faces in football, right?
1: Yes.
9: I mean, for sure. Yes.
10: Faces and voices.
1: We're going to knife in like burglars in the night to steal the win and get back. Dude, I mean, they just, everything about their plan and their mentality and their readiness looks so bad, dude. Man. They got so much egg on their face.
10: Yeah, it's a good thing they sent over those 15 staffers to Australia over the last 2 years.
1: I heard Schrager this morning on Get Up, and he was like, you know, He didn't totally wear it. He sort of detached himself. He's like, you know, the Rams were very confident in their approach, and there's a lot of people around the league who are rejoicing at their failure. And I'm like, dude, you were kind of parroting their approach like they figured it out. So, listen, when you're wrong like that, you got to wear it. So, like I said, Brock Purdy, tough love. Let's go, baby.
10: Yeah, look, everybody's got a plan until they get punched in the mouth. And the 49ers punched the Rams in the mouth yesterday.
1: They were so clearly much more ready to play. All right, what do we got on the guest list here, Walt? What do we got?
9: All right, so coming up next, we got Best Bets, Brian and Bobby coming up. My first edition of this, so I'm looking forward to it.
1: Yeah. Your first edition?
10: What the hell are those guys?
1: Well, usually on a Friday, the Niners haven't played the night before, so we can kind of expansively and leisurely riff on the upcoming weekend of football. But we know the assignment today. The assignment today is to talk about the 49ers and to get your guys' calls and texts on. So we will make it as tight as we can, but we will kick off the season.
10: We'll make it quick with our best picks for week one.
1: Let's go in the next segment.
10: Mm-hmm.
1: Yeah. Okay.
9: Coming up next, and then we got Mike Kruko at 7:30.
1: Let's go, Kruk!
9: Got the cooler of content at 8:30.
1: Should be packed, yes.
9: And Todd Husak to talk about that beat down in Australia.
1: All right. Let's go. Brian and Bobby are going to be like the Rams in Australia. We're going in, we're going out, but we're going to win. not lose on the Sports Leader.
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13: It's Brian and Bobby's best bets on The Sports Leader. But wait. But wait. Who the f*** are Brian and Bobby?
1: It's back, baby! Every Friday from now through Christmas. God, even into the new year, because the NFL season now goes into the new year. We do it Fridays, and we're going to squeeze this one in tight, because we got 49er football to talk about, man. If you're just tuning in, 27-7, yes, we're reveling in the whole damn thing. But what we do every Friday, Walt, you're new to this. We divvy it up. We each take two picks from our appointed days. Marcus, he's an NFL guy.
10: Yes, I am.
1: He's going to pick the two best bets Sunday against the spread. Me, they call me Saturday Murph. They call me Saturday Murph because I represent the goodness of and the purity of college football, unsullied by any corruption or money at all. It's just pure. It's just kids going to class, holding their best gal's hand, and playing for the spirit of old alma mater, while driving a Lamborghini and making $75 million over 3 years,
10: cashing those NIL checks.
1: And then I give you the couch potato guide, the five best TV games from the weekend. That's how we do it. It's simple. Keep it simple. Stupid. All right. So do we usually do it chronological? Oh, you go age before beauty, right? So you usually go first, or do I go? How do? Wait a minute. I've only done this for 22 years.
10: That's a great question. You know what? I was thinking the same thing. I was like, how do we usually do this?
1: I think I go Saturday. You go Sunday. Then I go couch potato.
10: Yeah. How's kick that? Us off with Saturday. What's
1: Let's
10: going on this
1: it
10: weekend,
1: Saturday.
10: Murph?
1: I'm not
10: going
1: to overthink it.
10: Saturday, Murph.
1: I'm not. We're going to make it quick because we want to get right back to our picks. Usually we can riff.
30: Keep it moving, Murph.
1: This is my gesture to Strawberry Canyon. This is my gesture to Ron Rivera. Yes, I am wearing the hoodie. This is my gesture to the 55,000 who packed the building. You got a good team. You got a good team. You played a good team last Saturday. So now you got to fly three time zones to Syracuse. I get it. It's hard. It's going to be hard to go three time zones, but JKS and Cal are 3.5-point underdogs at Syracuse. I have no belief in Syracuse football at all. That's not a tough environment. My gesture is to take the California Golden Bears and 3.5 points, bounce back, ooh, win Saturday, 12:30 on the ACC Network. My second pick, buddy, come on, where are you going? Well, can I ask you to go into yesterday's cooler of content and find the Roderick Pleasant UCLA sideline one? Because now UCLA San Diego State, Marcus, you ready? There's beef.
10: Yeah.
1: Oh, there's beef.
10: It's you guys in your damn khakis and polos.
1: Which is ironic because Bob Chesney was not wearing a khaki. was not wearing polo in his game. He was wearing a black Jordan long sleeve T-shirt is what he was wearing. So I get it. San Diego State coach Todd Lewis. Is that his name? Todd Lewis. He fired shots at UCLA. It was hilarious, by the way. We'll play the sound later. But he goes, yeah, they can have their khakis and their polos. We'll come with our team and go out. We're like, whoa, shots fired. First of all, UCLA's been a poverty program for 15 years, bro. Never has anybody ever looked at anything about UCLA football as elite or privileged, man. So it's hilarious that after one win, all of a sudden we're like the freaking Alabama, Ohio State. But because of Walt, this man, that's right, Walt.
2: Coach Bob Chase, man. We play for Coach Bob Chase.
1: That's it. San Diego State, 12.5-point favorite against, UCLA, 12.5-point favorite against San Diego State. Give me a 2-touchdown win for the Bruins. They're pretty darn good. That's the pick.
10: All right. Sunday. Let's flip over to the NFL. And Murph, you know I like to keep my receipts right here on the Sports Leader. The last four seasons picking regular season games, Bobby Boucher is 96-63-5 against the spread. So let's get this season started with a couple winners in week one. Traditionally, week one is one of the toughest weeks to bet in the NFL because of all the unknown. But I'm looking for a dog to get an upset with my first pick. I'm taking the Green Bay Packers +1.5 at Minnesota, taking on the Vikings. Kyler Murray at quarterback. Never been a big believer in Kyler. I think the Packers are better top to bottom, have the better defense. I'll take the points. I like this for an upset victory. Give me the Packers +1.5 in Minnesota. Moving on quickly to my second pick of the weekend. It's a big, big favorite. It's going to be my survivor pick of the week in Walter's pool as well. I'm taking the LA Chargers and Jim Harbaugh -9.5 against the Arizona Cardinals. That sounds like a big spread, but I expect the Cardinals to be one of the worst teams in football this season. Meanwhile, I'm picking the LA Chargers to win the AFC West.
1: Whoa!
10: Bringing in Mike McDaniel to run that offense. I think he takes Justin Herbert and Ladd McConkey to the next level. Derwin James and that defense is for real as well. So I expect the Chargers to win big. Give me a 2-touchdown victory. I'll lay the 9.5 points. That's a double digit win for the LA Chargers.
1: You're doing that to your Raiders.
10: This has nothing to do with the Raiders. All right. This is Bobby Boucher making his best bets.
1: All right, top five couch potato picks, five TV games to watch. With the 49ers not on, it's kind of tough to pick them, but we're going to come in with the one-star pick. How about a little Oklahoma at Michigan, 9 a.m. on Fox. Two great helmets, two great fight songs, two great institutions of football, and how does Michigan bounce back from that humiliation against Western Michigan? My two-star pick is the one everybody's loving. They think it's the best NFL game of the week. Buffalo Bills at Houston Texans, 10 a.m. on CBS.
10: Real good game.
1: The Sharps like these games because they feel like the Texans have a great defense, the Bills have a great offense, should be a good match. I'm giving a 3-star pick, and I hate to do this because I hate both teams. So I'm rooting for both teams to lose, but it is Sunday night. Dallas Cowboys, New York Giants, 5:20 on NBC. Shout out Daryl in the jungle. I'm rooting for the New York Giants. Shout out Pete and up in Woodland. I'm rooting for the Dallas Cowboys. Now, those are two friends of mine, one of whom's a New York Giants fan. So I just told him I'm rooting for the Cowboys. And another friend of mine who's a Cowboy fan, I just told him I'm rooting for the New York Giants.
10: I see what
1: so
10: you're
1: I'm
10: doing.
1: So I'm firing shots at both parties. That's what I'm doing.
10: So
1: I'm
10: you're saying it's going to be a tie.
1: Yes. My 2-star pick, I'm going for the Bears. JKS and the Bears, 12:30 on the ACC Network. Why not? On a Saturday, and this is unusual. I think the best game on TV all weekend is, shout out our buddy Greg in 99.7. It's Ohio State at Texas, 4:30 on Saturday, ABC. Just because there's going to be a lot of NFL talent on that field. It's a great time. I'll be up on the mountain now, Sound Summit, but I'll get down in time for the second half of that game. And Ohio State, obviously, featuring Jeremiah Smith, the best wide receiver in college football. Texas featuring the the iffy Arch Manning. We'll see how he does. 4:30 on ABC. That's your couch potato guide. Those are your Brian and Bobby's best bets. We're done. We're coming back. Bang the number. 808 KMBR is the phone number. Make Curly work. tons of text to get to. Post-game sound, 49ers 27, Rams 7. We've already called it in. The jet lag bowl. Hey, Sean McVay, respect planet Earth next time, buddy. There's a curvature, all right, bud, on The Sports Leader.
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1: Stafford is under center. Stafford is going to sneak it. Stafford pushing forward, and good luck finding him in there. Rams are saying he's in, waiting for a signal, waiting for a signal, waiting for a signal. The 49ers are saying they stopped him, and they stopped him! A fourth down stop, inches to go, and the 49ers defense stands strong.
2: Yeah, I think it was right after a 99-yard drive, and they were answering. They went all the way down the field. Seemed like they were going to score, and it was going to be a battle. But for us to stop them on fourth and goal inside the one, that was huge.
3: I don't know if they had two play calls on there, if they were strictly going to go QB sneak, but my job wasn't to get down there and mug the A gap, but I just had a feeling that that's what they're going to do, right? So at that point, you're just trying to muddy it up and try and knock the quarterback back. And it was a full group effort on that play, just making sure that he didn't cross the goal line. And that was really like the theme of the day right there. It was just fight. You know, that was a huge stop for us in that part of the game.
4: Woo! Fred Warner, Kyle Shanahan, Guy Haberman on one of the many, many, many highlights from an incredible 49ers season opener. We've been blasting high energy, fun 49ers takes all morning long. We called it in. 49ers 27, Rams 7. The Jet Lag Bowl, in which we say to Sean McVay, respect planet Earth, bro. You got to respect it. 49ers look so much more ready to play. Whether it was because they were there for a week or 8 days or whatever it was, and that the Rams knifed in like burglars in the night, or whether it was just simply because Kyle Shanahan dialed up a great game plan, or whether it was because the return of Nick Bosa and Fred Warner and the new D coordinator Raheem Morris made the 49ers hold the Rams to the lowest point total, I believe, in the Matt Stafford era for the Rams.
5: Yes, the lowest point total that Matthew Stafford has put up as a member of the LA Rams.
4: Absolutely incredible. And that goal line stand there, I love it. My Ram fan buddy is so mad. He says, I remember reading an actual Stafford quote uttered at some point over his time in LA about how much he sucks and dislikes running QB sneaks. And Wonder Boy calls that play anyway.
5: Wonder
4: and it
5: Boy.
4: Decides the game in a one receiver, one back set with multiple tight ends. Nobody was fooled. Because there was no element of surprise possible, my Rams were set to fly home 2 hours after the game ended. Anyway, he goes on and on and on. He says Stafford has one rushing TD in his past 9 seasons. It's all so, so good. Goal line stands are incredible. The two that come to mind, obviously Super Bowl 16 is the most famous goal line stand in 49er history. And the third down play was a key play in that one when Dan Bunn stands up Pete Alexander in the flat. The third down play in this one was Demo Lenore keeping Puka Nacua out of the end zone on what looked like a touchdown.
5: Yeah, and Puka is one of the best big body wide receivers in the league. Like, he has some of the best yak ability. I was shocked that Puka did not get in the end zone on that catch.
4: And then the other one would be the goal line stand in Seattle, the Dre Greenlaw pushing back. Who was the tight end for the Seahawks in the December game that decided home field advantage? It was the Dre Greenlaw. What was the name of it? Come on, help me out, Walt. Who was the Seahawk tight end? Hutchinson? Jacob Hutchinson, is that his name?
6: No.
5: I'm blank on it, but also don't forget last year in Alfred Collins with the goal line strip on Kyron Williams.
4: Great call. All right, the guest list is coming up.
6: Mike Hollister. Cooker.
4: Hollister, is that his name? Hollister?
6: Jacob Hollister, yeah.
4: I forgot to tell you, on this excellent guest list that included Brian and Bobby's Best Bets and Mike Kruko and Todd Husak and Cooler of Content is sponsored by El Cerrito Honda. More than just a car dealership. We are family. Bang the number, 808-KMBR is the phone number. And, of course, the text line is lighting up. And we're just going with you guys like a slot machine, 707. Rams fans are making excuses. They got beat by a team that was better, period. 408 says, both travel strategies can work, but the Niners are a better team. They could have landed 3 hours before game time and won. Are the Niners that much better than the Rams? I mean, listen, week one, I heard Joe Fortenbaugh, ESPN, gambling expert, former Bay Area guy, radio host, saying it from a gambling perspective, the Rams have now slid down on Super Bowl and NFC West. He said, now's the time to buy the Rams.
5: I'm kind of in the same mindset where I'm not riding off the Rams season after what we saw yesterday. But meanwhile, the 49ers are flying up the charts on the Super Bowl odds. Like, leading into that game yesterday, they had the 12th best odds in the entire NFL. After the win over the Rams, they're now the fifth highest favorite to win the Super Bowl this year.
4: Oh, man. Well, I mean, listen, I've told you guys this at various points during the summer. That driving in, I listened to 3 or 4 different national shows try to steal stuff, which I've already used today, by the way. And I've told you guys this. I'm like, guys, nobody's talking about the 49ers. Nobody. Like, I drove in every day from the time training camp opened in late July till now, and I kept like driving down 19th going,

0: anybody going to mention the nine? I mean, those national shows completely ignored the 49ers. They would talk, oh, Josh Allen has to do it this year. Or, you know, is Mahomes going to come back? Or, oh, my God, the super team that the Rams have built. Oh, my God. And, you know, can the Seahawks repeat? You know, and John Harbaugh in New York, on and on. Not a word about the 49ers all summer long. Well, until Jen York got in the news.
1: Yeah. But other than that, unless we're talking Dejan Love.
0: Or Dejan Love. And then, actually, I take it back. They mentioned the substation.
1: Yeah, of course.
0: They mentioned
1: always jokes about the substation, which I think took away some of the distractions of talking about the actual on-the-field product and the fact that the 49ers were getting Hall of Famers to return to their lineup. They were getting back Fred Warner. They were getting back George Kittle. They were getting back Nick Bosa. And we saw all those guys ball out yesterday. But I also think some of that is because of the division and the perception of the division going into yesterday's game and going to the season. Like, hand up, I got booed yesterday at the roundtable when Copes put me on the spot. He goes, what place the 49ers finishing in the NFC West? I said, third. Like, I still honestly had them behind the Rams and the Seahawks heading into yesterday's game. Now, it is one game. I don't want to overreact. There's no question that the 49ers looked like the better team yesterday. We'll see how that matchup is in December at Levi's Stadium. But I made this argument last year in the playoffs when the NFC West was the first division ever to send three teams to the playoffs with 12 wins. And I said on air, you can make the argument that the 49ers are the third best team in football. The only other problem is the two best teams might be in their division. And I still view the Seahawks and the Rams as the cream of the crop. Now, we can have that discussion after what we saw yesterday. We could talk about the jet lag, the game plan, and the matchup between Kyle Shanahan and Sean McVay. But I think now you actually do have to consider the 49ers in that conversation. We were talking about different tier lists. The 49ers showed everybody yesterday that they are in that Super Bowl contender tier list.
0: Well, here's a cautionary text. At 209 says, the first 4 weeks are now the preseason. And remember, Steve Young has told us that when we've had Steve Young on the show. And he said, so, I mean, we do have to caution it. But that said, I agree. It's 17 to go, and God, these things can flip in a heartbeat. But here's the thing that's undeniable. That's an NFC West head-to-head win against a team. You will need that advantage. The Niners cannot lose the head-to-head advantage to the Rams now. At worst, they split it and they go to another tiebreaker. That's big because they very well might be finishing tied in the NFC West when it's all said and done. So
1: absolutely.
0: 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So many different things coming in here. 916 says, All I'm going to say is it's amazing how good the 49ers are when they're healthy, guys.
1: That's the key, man. That's the key. That's been the storyline for the last how many seasons now?
0: 209 says, I'm excited to hear how everybody likes their Crow Sandos this morning. Bang, bang. 916 says, happy Friday, boys. This irritates me. This is from Tree Dog. While you guys are on break, I checked out ESPN, and they're already attributing the lack of schedule adjustment on the Rams' part due to them losing. And the front page of ESPN today, they posted that Myles Garrett is not 100%. No credit for the 49ers. Well, you know what? I think part of it, that's fine for the 49ers. Mm-hmm. I think part of why they were so on edge and crisp yesterday was the old, all right, we're reading the press clippings. All right, you think that about the Rams? Okay, fine. I think, you know, those things are undefinable. They're not a stat sheet thing. But there's something to the mentality of the 49ers that was, okay, fine, super team, right? Mm-hmm. By the way, you guys know this? Did you know this? Walt, Marcus, John Joe, 60 Minutes did a piece on the Rams building a super team. It airs on Sunday. It airs on
1: Bad
0: Sunday.
1: Timing on that one.
0: Bro, you want fake news? They did 60 Minutes. So we're going to see John McVay talking. Well, yeah, you're 0-1, bro.
1: Yeah. The Rams' perfect season was spoiled in less than 60 seconds.
0: They're doing a piece on 60 Minutes this Sunday about the Rams being a super team and the Niners just handed. And Marcus, they handed it to him. Somebody else wrote in. I'm sorry, there's so many texts. Mm-hmm. I forgot the area code, but you know who you were who sent it in. He said the Rams went Roberto Duran, no mas.
1: Dude. I mean Sean McVay throwing the whites out.
0: Yes.
2: Throwing the damn towel.
0: 2.5 to go. He puts in Stetson Bennett. I get it. It's not likely that you're going to win the game, but it's not impossible. I mean, they could have scored a touchdown and seen what happens. But I was like, yo, this is wild. I get it. It's 27-7, but man, oh, man. By the way, you know about Roberto Duran, right?
1: Oh, yeah, of course. Right. Come on, no mas.
0: I was looking for what did...
1: Oh, no, I got you. Murph, but I do want to respond to the text or two talking about the ESPN headlines and Myles Garrett, because I know that there's a lot of 49er fans out there who already feel like the media is going to discredit this win for the 49ers because of the Rams' approach and their travel schedule. And I do think we need to acknowledge it because it definitely played a factor in yesterday's game, But also, the game plan by Kyle Shanahan and Raheem Morris was way better than what Shula and Sean McVay had yesterday for the LA Rams. So that plays a factor as well. But it definitely seemed like the jet lag turned the Rams into the New York Jets. Like, that was not the same Rams team that we saw last year.
0: 925 says, don't forget 49ers beat the Seahawks last year in Seattle week one. Let's R-E-L-A-X. We got to see how bad the injuries are. Yeah. Well, yeah, week one, 925, there was Fred Warner and Nick Bosa were on that team. Correct, mm-hmm. Of course. Well, listen, I mean, what are you? It's a nigga freaking Einstein. If you lose your best players, you're not as good of a team. All right, buddy? So we get it. So 310 says the Rams look like a team that if they keep struggling, could lose the locker room. They know this is not a long-term stand. Interesting. 925 just writes, bro, F the Rams.
1: Blank.
0: That's the entire text. Bro, F the Rams.
1: Simple. Right, short dude. And sweet.
0: Dude, 925 says, how about the national media believes that New England's quarterback, Pate Drake May, is ranked higher than 49ers quarterback Brock Purdy. Well, where did we have them in our stats last year?
1: I did not have Drake May on my top 10 quarterback list coming into the season. I had Brock Purdy personally ranked higher than him. Now, on your list, I know you had Drake May, but did you have him at 10 right behind Brock, or did you have him ahead at number 8?
0: I think I had Brock 8 or 9, and I think I had May 9 or 10. I don't think I had May ahead of Purdy.
1: You had him right in that range as well, because we both had Brock Purdy as the 9th best quarterback in the league, but maybe he takes a step even higher than that this year.
0: It was a great performance by Brock. I know I was a little bit harder on him. Hey, I had to be, you know, listen, I had to tell the truth. He throws some interceptions at key times. He's short. And I would like to see him take care of the ball at critical moments. He threw a pick yesterday. What do you think?
1: What do you got against short kings, huh?
0: And it's funny, the guy I cited as Jeff Garcia was also short. What did you think when Brock threw that pick?
1: I thought it was a terrible read by Brock.
0: And at that point in time, they were losing the game.
1: Yeah, they were down 7-3. Yeah. And then we talked about this in the opening segment. The Rams started ripping off chunk runs on that drive immediately after. And I don't know what the hell Sean McVay was thinking. I don't know what Matthew Stafford was thinking. As we talked about earlier, he looked sloppy. He did not look like the MVP version of himself. I don't even know why the Rams were passing the ball on that drive, because they were slicing through that 49ers defense easily with Kyren Williams and Blake Corum. So that was the moment in the game where I was a little concerned about how easily the Rams were running the ball and Brock having that bad, bad turnover, already being down 7-3. But then the game changed when Renardo Green got his hands on that pick. 49ers and Raheem Morris already creating turnovers after only having 6 interceptions the entire year last year, which I believe was second worst in the entire NFL.
0: Here he goes. Fred Warner, so great to see him back. The peanut punch is back doing his thing. Talking about, he was confident going into the game. Take it away, Fred.
2: You know, I'm not sure what people were saying before the game. You know, we don't really pay too much attention to that. I was super confident going into this game because of guys that you mentioned, having Dre Greenlaw back, having Nick back from his injury last season, and all the other guys that were involved today, offensively, defensively, even special teams coming up huge throughout the game. You know, we knew it was going to be a battle, right? It was close all the way until the end, but it obviously got away at the end for us. But, you know, we knew we were going to have to come out and fight and put our best foot forward to start the season.
0: Yeah, he said, I looked in the huddle. I see Nick Bosa. I see Dre Greenlaw.
1: Yeah, he should look in the mirror and look at himself, too. Like, it was so nice seeing Fred Warner back on the field, flying around. And shout out to Fred Warner, who yesterday became the all-time leader in 49er tackles, passing Patrick Willis.
0: Great text, 925. Rams arrived on the red eye and left with a black eye. Oh, hey! Yeah. Sounds like a headline.
1: That's a tough 48 to 56 hours for the Rams.
0: That's a bar, man. Well, but that might be a candidate for the win package right there. Whatever that. Mac Jones's laugh. More Fred Warner, because he's so good about it. He felt like his body was getting stronger as the game went on. They held the Rams to 7 points, man. The 49er defense, much maligned. Held the Rams to 7 points. Z25, Walt.
3: Yeah, I think it was definitely a matter of us feeling like we got stronger as the game went on, right, versus, you know, the opposing team. It felt like they kind of, you know, withered away, right? And so, like Bosa said, our plan was great coming out here early, and all the things that all the resources they gave us to be successful for today is what gave us a chance to win this game.
0: Yeah, that's an incredible quote. They kind of withered away. They did not show fight at all.
1: No, and yes. You could see it visually. Like, the second half, the Rams looked like they had a full-blown adrenaline dump. Like, I don't know what happened at halftime, but I think that's part of the, what we talked about with
0: freaking
1: the travel plans.
0: Jet lag.
1: Yes, the jet lag. And maybe they were able to avoid it a little bit in the first quarter, even though they did go 3-and-out on their first drive. But it definitely seemed like there was an adrenaline dump, and they got worse as the game went on.
0: 209 says, the Niners were prepared. The Lambs were not. LA can use all the excuses they want. Kyle always has his team ready to play against Sean. It's also week one, and the Rams might rip off a 6-game win streak. This is the best division.
1: Yeah. I mean,
0: football.
1: That's the thing to keep in perspective, too. The 49ers beat the Rams and the Seahawks both early on in the season last year, and then those were the two teams playing in the NFC Championship. So we can't overreact to everything that we saw in an international game.
0: Right.
1: But there were definitely takeaways and signs of success for this 49ers team from top to bottom outside of the travel
0: plans. And I just say this for the fifth time today, it's a huge division tiebreak win into December and January. This is, I mean, yeah, we could, oh, it's week one. If you want to poo-poo it, I get it. It's week one. They got to beat the Dolphins and deal with the jet lag coming back this way and all that stuff. But, dude, you're talking about going into the reason why the last game of the season against Seattle last year, which did not go well. They lost 13-3. Felt worse, remember?
1: Yeah.
0: But they were in the game, actually. But the reason why that game mattered was because they won week one at Seattle. That was the reason why that. So that this win yesterday sets up nicely. If things go according to form and not every player breaks their freaking leg like it happened last year, but then this sets up nicely in December to help them in the NFC West race. Absolutely. 707 says Niners defense had the trifecta, a fumble recovery, an interception, and a turnover on downs. That's pretty good. Sounds like a defensive perfect game. I didn't know
1: that. Yeah, I guess so. The triple crown.
0: Yeah.
1: Dude, and Fred Warner, dude, like that Falcon punch, that peanut punch, the Fred Warner punch, whatever the hell you want to call it, dude. Like the accuracy that he has. Being able to find the ball, and I love the fact that it was his good buddy, his partner in crime, Dre Greenlaw, holding him up for like, that peanut punch.
0: Like when you see bar fights and some guy's holding up another guy's head and beat somebody
1: up. Dude, they jumped his ass.
0: Yeah, that was an alley fight there. One more Fred Warner, Z37, Walt, about winning the divisional game against the Rams in the NFC West. Or as much as the Rams treated this thing like a Cactus League game, it's an NFC West game.
2: Yeah, no, division games for me, they always count as two, regardless of what the headlines say for, you know, how people feel about their team, you know, or any of the other divisional opponents. Those division games mean a lot, right, for when we get down to the end and winning the division. That's always our number one goal, right, going to the getting to the playoffs, winning our division. So I'm just so happy, man, that we're 1-0. It was a long week. But it was a great week, though. Australia was great to us, and we did exactly what we wanted to do.
0: It's funny, I was so salty about going to Australia, and I still think they don't have to go to Australia. But in the end, the Niners really won over Melbourne, and the Melbourne karma played a role in the whole thing. So
1: yeah, move over America's team. We now have Australia's team.
0: Well, somebody said, not just faithful to the Bay, they're faithful to the bush. I was like, can I say that?
1: Yeah.
0: What's wrong with being sexy?
1: I didn't know we were still in the 80s.
0: Well, you know, some of us grew up in the 707 says 49ers didn't have Mike Evans or Deebo Samuel last year. This offense is better than last year. Defense looks energized. Watch out, NFL. 925 says, Fred Warner is just a complete baller. It's crazy.
1: Best in the league.
0: 408 says, Tim Ryan called it the Warner Womp. The Warner Womp.
1: Nice. I love it, too.
0: Fun stuff. All right, there's a lot more fun stuff to get to, including some comical moments in the post game. We can get to that on the other side as we continue to just absolutely revel in a stunning 49er. A buddy of mine, shout out Doc Koz, texted me. He's not a huge NFL guy. He's a UCLA fan, dude. Has his priorities right. But he said, dude, he goes, I do follow the Niners. He says, but help me out. He goes, you're the expert here. He goes, did anybody see this coming? And I said to him, I said, I had the game basically 50-50 McVay, Shanahan, coin flip, who's going to execute. I don't think anybody had a 20-point Niner win.
1: No, I don't think too many expected a blowout. Yeah. No, to your point, anytime Sean McVay and Kyle Shanahan match up, yes, it is a coin flip matchup. But I don't think anybody expected the Rams to look this bad.
0: Nobody saw this coming.
1: Like, it was always possible that the 49ers could look this good, but I didn't think the Rams were going to look that bad.
0: I don't think there was a single person out there that said Niners win by 3 touchdowns. That was fun.
1: Yeah, And if you did, make sure you call into Brian and Bobby's best bets.
0: There we go. All right, some fun stuff from after the post game. We continue to get your texts and calls. Bang the number, too. 808-KMBR is the phone number on the Sports Leader.
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30: Straight drop from under center. Purdy loads up. Purdy throws down the middle of the field. He's got DeMarcus Robinson, and he catches it in the end zone. It's a touchdown, 49ers in Australia, and the Niners take the lead back.
31: D-Rob, DeMarcus Robinson, the former L.A. Ram, right down the seam, a seam shot. Rock picks him up in his vision and drops it right on the money. Really good job by the offensive line. But you got to love D-Rob coming out of the tight split. And again, the Rams are sitting back in those. It's like they didn't have the two safety look that time. They tried a little razzle-dazzle. He gets behind Cameron Kitchens, and Brock puts it right on him. Really, really well done. Good execution.
0: Oh, so great to hear Tim Ryan back on the calls. Guy Haberman on the calls. DeMarcus Robinson, what? I got to be honest, when he caught it, I had 2 seconds where I was like, number 11? Wait, what? What?
1: He's back? B.A.? Hell no.
0: By the way, I wonder how he processed that game last night.
1: Yeah, probably with a bag of potato chips on his couch.
0: Do I care?
1: No.
0: Yeah.
1: And you shouldn't. We've moved on from that saga.
0: Reggae Friday, sounding good. Rebellion Rises. Ziggy Marley, Rebellion being the 49ers rebelling against the narrative that the Rams are a undefeated super team to be featured on 60 Minutes this weekend. And rebelling against the Rams, saying, oh, we figured out this sleep stuff. Peter Schrager saying, yeah, the Rams have sent 15 staffers over the years. Somebody wrote on Twitter like, yeah, because staffers played in a 60-minute NFL game against other NFL athletes.
1: Yeah, because those 15 staffers had to line up against Nick Bosa and Fred Warner.
0: By the way, DeMarcus Robinson, joining that list of, like, through the years, whether it's your favorite team, for you it's the Raiders, whatever, but kind of third or fourth receivers that you forget about. Can I talk to my 80s crowd, to the Mike Sherrards? Could never forget about him, dude. Mike Wilson. Those guys who aren't Jerry Rice, aren't John Taylor, aren't you know, Terrell Owens, all those guys, the 3 and 4 guys. DeMarcus Robinson's one of those guys. Mm-hmm. Not Mike Evans.
1: Shout out to my guy that we were talking about last week who was seen in the Walnut Creek scene partying with John Dickinson. Shout out Jacoby Ford.
0: Very good. All right, bang the number.
1: You like that one, Walter.
0: Let's go to Jose in Oakland. He's a 49er fan. He calls in. He's frequently skeptical. We'll hear what Jose has to say. Good morning, Jose. How are you?
1: What up, Jose?
2: Hey guys, good morning. Look, I was skeptic about Raheem Morris, to be honest with you. I remember Salah used to mention, you know, his defense playing, you know, with unknown violence and playing that type of football. Granted, he didn't have the players, but Raheem Morris did deliver. Honestly, I mean, the defense, they were laying the wood. I mean, they were going at it like Furio collecting money for the Sopranos. They said, no more, we pay.
0: Oh, Furio, nice.
2: I mean, the moment I saw that Rams receiver getting sandwiched and not getting up, it's like, yeah, that's the type of defense we need to establish. If they're able to play like that for the remainder of the year, then, like Lloyd said, you know, there is a chance. There is a chance.
0: Good stuff, Jose. I know you're always skeptical. Oh, you got another one? You got another take?
2: Yeah, the offense was, you know, they played better, but I'm going to hold my thoughts on them. If they can stay healthy for the next 5 games, they will get something, okay? But if they keep, you know, dropping like flies, I don't know. The defense is going to have to carry this team this year, to be honest with you.
0: Very interesting.
2: The offense is going to be complimentary.
0: Yeah, the Stribling injury again, as we haven't talked about. Tonjes, too, by the way. Yeah. Tonjes, by the way, was a huge play. And Jose, thanks for the call. Good stuff. And a way to highlight the defense. It's true. We need to talk so much about them. But the Tonjes injury, which is unfortunate, and Kyle said it's pretty bad, led to a third down on the 99-yard drive. Who caught the third down pass that got them out of that hole? Frickin' Luke Farrell. Luke Farrell. I sent out a tweet. I said, keep calm and Luke Farrell. Oh, my God, because they were up against it.
1: And Luke,
0: they ran that ball. They ran the ball into the gut the first play. Yeah. Actually, they were offsides on the first play, right?
1: And the Rams denied the penalty.
0: Yeah.
1: So it was still 2nd and 10 from the 1-inch-yard line.
0: And then they found Luke Farrell for the first down. Yeah. And that sprung the 99-yard drive.
1: They go 99 yards down the field.
0: And then Brock finally, it's interesting about Brock and the legs. I said this yesterday at the roundtable when I was, quote-unquote, ripping Brock Purdy. No, I wasn't. I was just saying I need him to be better. And he was better. He was really good. But the legs. I guess he talked about it this summer, about trying to be smarter with his legs. Because, you don't want to run and get freaking hit by NFL guys. Shout out Trey Lance in his career running up the middle and breaking his leg or whatever. But he didn't run forever. And there was a play in the first half when he held the ball and held the ball. I was like, dude, run it. And he didn't. He actually completed the pass. But in the fourth quarter, or was it the third or fourth quarter when he broke out his first run?
1: Yeah.
0: It was an absolute wallop to the Rams.
1: I mean, he was moving, picked up, I believe, 18 yards on that carry alone, and probably could have picked up a few extra yards, but with that smart thinking, went down to protect himself. I loved what I saw yesterday with the legs of Brock Purdy.
0: Slid, unlike Willie Adames coming in like standing up in the whole play.
1: Willie catching shots. Real quick, I did want to react to what Jose said about Raheem Morris, because we talked about this going to the game yesterday, how I thought Raheem Morris could be the biggest X factor, and it definitely looked like it yesterday with this 49er defense holding the number one offense from last year to 7 points. And yes, we could talk about the jet lag and whether or not that had an effect, which it obviously looked like it did. But the scheme that we've been talking about with Raheem Morris, and this is not a shot at Robert Saleh, who's a great defensive coordinator, but a lot of the times when you watch Robert Saleh's defense, it looked pretty vanilla. Like, there wasn't a lot of exotic looks. Correct. Yesterday, we saw that with Raheem, mixing in some 5-man fronts, putting Fred Warner on the line of scrimmage multiple times just to cause a little bit of confusion. Like, I don't think you can ask for a better debut from the defensive coordinator standpoint with Raheem Morris.
0: And he and Kyle have a great relationship. They get along really well.
1: And he has Sean McVay's number. Like, can we say that now after his performance last year with the Falcons and the 3 interceptions he formed? Like, we talked about Mike McDonald up in Seattle maybe being the Kyle Shanahan whisperer and the solver. Maybe Raheem is that guy for Sean McVay.
0: Because everything in my life comes back to youth sports. I am now, you know, a water polo dad. I still don't understand the game, by the way. I still don't. But I've watched our team go to Alameda 2 years in a row and get their heads handed to them. And I said, at a certain point, bro, you just got to tip your cap and call the Yankees your daddy. That was the tweet I sent to text to Declan back in Maryland.
1: Who's your daddy?
0: And for at this point in time, Sean McVay has to tip his cap and call Raheem Morris his daddy because he's tried to beat him twice and he's failed twice.
1: Yes,
0: so
1: has.
0: Until further notice, we got ownage.
1: Advantage Raheem.
0: Exactly. Watchdog in San Francisco is checking in on the big win. We've been riding the wave all morning. Watchdog, good morning. How are you?
1: What up, Watchdog?
3: Good morning, guys. Happy Friday.
0: Ooh, happy Reggae Friday. Yes.
3: Hey, guys. I just wanted to start off thanking Marcus for putting me on to Prize Picks because I hit a four-teamer last night.
0: Well,
3: a four-player.
0: You hit a four-leg parlay?
1: My man, and shout out P1 Paul.
3: I hit a four, and that was my first time playing. I hit a four-legger.
1: Now, let me
3: tell you.
1: Way to get that bonus line up, Watchdog.
0: Yeah, what'd you hit?
3: I hit Brock Purdy rushing for over 17 and a half yards. He had 29 yards. I had DeMarcus Robinson over 12 and a half yards. He had 50 yards.
0: Okay.
3: I had Eddie P for 1.5. He had 2 field goals.
0: Dang, he missed
3: and
0: the
3: I
0: one.
3: Have, and I,
0: sorry to interrupt you, but he's my fantasy kicker, and I'm in a tight one with Danny Dunn, and that's a 7-point swing because Eddie made it. It's 5 points, and the miss is -2. Off the freaking upright. That could kill me. I could lose this fantasy football game because of that kick. But anyway, on you go.
1: Yeah, what was your fourth pick, Watchdog?
3: And my last piece was Puka Nacua, over 62 yards, and he had 74 yards.
0: I hate that a Ram just muddied the water. I was enjoying your parlay until he got to Puka.
1: Yeah, well, you do have to pick players from two different teams. So you have to mix in
3: to
1: a
3: win,
1: pick.
3: Man. Yeah.
0: Okay, all right. Well, congrats, buddy. Congrats,
1: yeah,
0: man. Yeah. What's your take on the game?
3: So thank you, guys. So on the game, man. I'm still hyped up over here. You know, the Niners look good. The defense played really well. But my MVP was DeMarcus Robinson. For one, he helped me get some money. But I felt like he was the forgotten man this offseason, you know, with Pearsall coming back, you know, trying to make a comeback into the fold from injury. You know, DeMarcus Robinson kind of held it down last season and during the playoffs. I remember he scored at Philly. So I just felt like he wasn't getting his due respect. You know who was another number four receiver back in the day, Murph?
0: Yeah,
3: Mike Schumann.
0: Mike Schumann. Yeah, that's pretty good, dude. I was going to ask you because I know Watchdog, you and I are more same generation than Marcus. I was going to ask you. You jumped ahead of me. I was going to ask you for a number three or four guy like DeMarcus. Schumann's great. Mike Wilson's great. Mike Sherrard's great. Now I'm trying to find from the 2012 team that went to the Super Bowl. I'm trying to think of who that guy was. I'm looking at it right now here. 20 stats here.
3: You're a giant.
0: Because Anquan Boldin was the lead guy, right?
3: What was the guy? We picked him up from the New York Giants back then.
0: Mario Manningham? Is that what you're talking about?
3: Good call,
0: dude. There it is. Kyle Williams.
1: Oh no! Don't bring that up.
3: All right. Oh no! We don't even say that name around here.
0: No, Mario Manningham's a good one.
1: That's
0: good. Hey, Watchdog! Congrats on your parlay, man, and buy yourself a nice steak and have a good weekend.
1: Get a cold one, Watchdog.
0: There he is. All right, we got to duck out. We got Mike Kruko. Yes.
1: Real quick, I just want to mention since we are talking Prize Picks, shout out to P1 Paul texting in this morning. My Prize pick of the week was Mike Evans to have more than 48.5 receiving yards. Cashed in yesterday, Mike Evans, 49 yards.
0: Stick with Waterboy.
1: Yeah, let's go.
0: Mike Kruko, we'll do a little bit of Giants because we love Mike. We can't when we're getting down to it. Final couple weeks of Mike. And then back to the big hit is, of course, you guys. Line up your calls. 808-KMBR is the phone number. We'll start the big hit around 7:50.
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0: All right, 49ers Giants Padres this weekend. We'll get into it. But Mike, there you go. 49ers. That's all we're talking about this morning. I know you're a 49er fan going back to the 80s when you used to hang out with Dwight and Joe when they would come to Candlestick. So what'd you think of those 49ers last night, Mike?
11: God, that was so much fun. I mean, it was, the whole thing was a spectacle. There was over 100,000 people there, and they were having a time. Kipe and I got a chance to go to Australia in 1996. One of the Giants investors, Phil and Eileen Marias, they bought a team over the Gold Coast Cougars. So they asked us to come down, and we went down and spent 8 days there, and it was awesome. We, they make better beer than we do in most instances. The attitude of life is so refreshing down there. They're not afraid to have fun. And the baseball that we saw was pretty good. It was like high A. We saw some some gamers, guys that just, weren't great players, but just you could tell that they were baseball players. And so we had a great time. So we kind of had a feel for what the Niners fans were going through. I think that's the ultimate testimony to how well the Niners fans travel. There was a lot of red and gold there. It was fantastic. So congratulations to them. We're happy that they're off and running, and I think it was a big win. I mean, you didn't hear much about the Niners. All you heard about was the Rams. But, hey, in the end, they go home and they shorten that trip up by about 7 hours by winning.
0: I already saw some footage from the plane. They look pretty happy. Yeah. All right, Mike. So, hey, you mentioned high A. There's a few things to talk about with you here as the Giants get ready to welcome the Padres tonight. And you mentioned high A and that San Jose. There was an incident last night, or I shouldn't say an incident. There was a happening last night. Jackson Flora, the number 4 pick in the draft out of Pleasanton's Foothill High School, UC Santa Barbara. Pitched 2 innings last night, Mike. He pitched well. He hit 100 on the gun. He struck out how many, Marcus? 5?
1: 4 strikeouts.
0: 4 strikeouts? Mm-hmm. And, Mike, most importantly, he struck out the beer batter to close out the second inning, hitting 100. Crowd went crazy, and he doffed his cap to the crowd. So a little showman in him. I don't know if you got to see any of the highlights or at least read the box score and any thoughts on the slow emergence of this prospect.
11: Well, I mean, this is the second time that we're reading articles about him, and I thought it was hysterical. He struck out the beer frame hitter, which you want to endear yourself to the friends. Well, that's how you do it, and he did it with a 100-mile-an-hour fastball, so he's pretty much as advertised. And I love the fact that he's a Bay Area kid because he's not afraid to have fun, which is kind of what happens around this neck of the woods.
1: Yeah, and you can definitely win over some fans by striking out that beer batter. Now, for anybody who's not been down to San Jose, if you strike out the beer batter, beer prices are half price for the entire inning. Mike, it's one of my favorite promotions in baseball, but you've been around baseball a lot longer than I have. Is there any promotion in baseball, minor leagues, major league, that is actually better than the beer batter?
11: Well, I don't know if you guys ever heard of Strico, but Strico was a deal that you would have a billboard kind of, I'd say that it was probably about 4 feet by 6 feet, and they would bring it out, and they had a hole in it, and they would bring a fan out, or six or seven fans out, they'd stand them at home plate, and the Strico board was on the mound, and then they'd get a shot to throw a baseball through the hole in the placard. And, you know, if you won it, I mean, you could win anything from, you know, turkey to, you know, a home, they pay your rent for a month or whatever, or just a running total of cash. And everywhere you went, they had a different version of Strico. And some of them were pretty easy. God, that the hole was not big enough for the baseball to go through. Well, we were in St. Petersburg one night. I was with the Cubs playing West. And St. Petersburg, and there, where there's an extremely large amount of retirees that live in that area. Well, they brought this woman out, and I bet she wasn't 4'8", and she had to be, if she wasn't 100 years old plus, I mean, she had to be. When she came out, and she was taking like 2-inch steps and whatnot, and they had the Strico board, and they moved it about halfway, and she steps up there, and the Strico hole, honest to God, it was the smallest one we'd ever seen, and she gets back there, and they had a running total of like $10,000 on it. Well, I mean, once you see the hole, you realize, well, this is a joke. Nobody's going to throw that thing through the hole. She steps up there, and she threw a one-hopper. They had a turf, which was kind of bouncing. She threw a one-hopper and went right through the Strico hole, and it didn't rub aside. She peered it. And she was so happy. She started clapping, and she did about three circles with the clap, and the place went wild. And she won $10,000. Greatest thing I'd ever seen.
0: Wow. There is your answer.
1: That's impressive.
0: There is something better than the beer batter right there. That's so good. Last couple of things, Mike, is Bruce Bochy said, Andy Bagley came on our show this week and said Bruce Bochy hated the word spoiler because it meant you were out of it. But other people like the word spoiler because the Padres are in town and they're a rival. They're not the Dodgers, but they're a rival, and they're you can hurt the Padres this weekend. So, Mike, where do you come down to? Are you on the Bruce Bochy line where you hate the word spoiler, or no, let's embrace spoiler?
11: Well, I mean, nobody likes the role spoiler. You just don't because you're out of it, you know, period. So here you are, and what do you have left? Well, you have professionalism. That's what's left, and you have to go out there, and you have to represent. You have to play that game hard because you don't owe it to the player you're playing or the team you're playing, but you owe it to every team that's in contention. You need to play it as if it's a playoff game, and that's how you have to go about doing it. And, you know, I mean, it's a double-edged sword because you want to win. You want to ruin their party, but when you do win games like that, they're kind of hollow. I mean, we slapped the hurting on that team, but we're not going anywhere. I mean, this is a constant reminder. When you're at this point of the year and you're on a salary drive, I mean, it's the only thing you have left, but it's a real hollow feeling. I agree with Boach. I mean, the spoiler rule sucks.
1: Mike, it's going to be Robbie Ray towing the rubber tonight for the San Diego Padres. And look, Robbie Ray is not like a lifelong Giant. He was only here for 2.5 years, but was an all-star pitcher for the Giants. And I really think it was one of Farhan Zaidi's best moves, bringing him over in the Mitch Haniger trade. So what type of reception do you think it will be tonight for Robbie Ray at Oracle Park?
11: I think it'll be a good one. I think he'll get a nice applause. I mean, fans liked him. I mean, he took the ball and, you know, he took a lot of pride going out there wearing that uniform. You know, he was very quiet, very professional. But on game day, you know, he'd go out there and bring his game face, and he wanted to do nothing more than win. And I love that. You know, I mentioned professionalism earlier, and he, I think, is a great example of it. Always has himself ready to go. You know, he works hard. I mean, so, you know, you really endear yourself to guys like that, just the way they go about their business. Now, we'll be rooting against them tonight, of course, but I think you'll get a nice round of applause. He deserves it.
0: Yeah, and Mike, tonight, or this weekend, this kid Cesar Perdomo is going to pitch. I mean, listen, I know it's not the same as the 49ers beating the Rams, talking Perdomo, 24-year-old, but he had a nice outing. He's another one of these guys who, you know, they're seeing what they got. Did you have any opinion on, he's thrown 10 innings, I believe, so far, and has a 0.90 ERA. I don't know, are you seeing anything with this kid?
11: Well, it's a small sampling, but I think this guy knows how to pitch. I think he is all about upsetting the timing of the hitter. And, you know, I love the way that he uses the fastball on both sides of the plate. I love the fact that he can throw that changeup at any time and finish it. I mean, a lot of guys, you know, who have changeups, they'll throw it in, they say they can throw it in any count, but can you finish it in every count? I mean, it's one thing about throwing a pitch, but the other one is throwing a quality pitch, which is what he can do with that changeup. His changeup's got movement, and he's got good command of it. He doesn't make mistakes up with it. So in just the short period of time that I've seen him, you know, he looks like he knows what he's doing. He's very calm on the mound. He has a pretty good idea how to control the running game. He has a pretty good idea how to mix his rhythms up when he's on the mound facing to a hitter and when he's trying to hold a runner. I mean, those are really big keys as to whether or not you think a guy is ready to compete at the big league level. Not every guy we've seen the last couple of years who's come up from the minor leagues has shown me that they know how to control the running game. That's a big deal. You know, it's something that has been kind of a sore spot with me watching runners get leads without, pitchers checking runners back and having base stealers steal bases standing up without a throw. That ticks me off. But I don't see that with Perdomo. I don't see it with Molina.
0: Yeah, I agree. And that's my last one you led right into it is Molina. So, you know, this weekend you get to see two starting pitchers who, you know, have a chance to make a name with the organization. I think the Giants kind of like the Molina kid. He throws hard. We were talking to some of the Giants guys who make these decisions, and they said, you know, his velo is better than you think, and he's been a little bit effective. So what do you think of this guy, Molina, throwing the gas?
11: Well, he knows how to use it, and that's the key. I mean, I think he totally understands two grips of the fastball. When to use a two-seamer, how to elevate a four-seamer, once you've established the knee-high location in the eye of a hitter. These are significant things. They tell me that, you know, here's a guy that isn't just a thrower. You know, he has ways of utilizing his stuff and maximizing their ability to get a hitter out, and I think that's important. I think it's especially impressive when you see young pitchers that can do it. So, I mean, everything that I've seen from them, I'm impressed with. And I really, you know, they kind of whet my appetite to see them more. I think Molina's got three wins, right?
0: Two. Along with it, yeah, oh, no, three. You're right. 3-0. Yeah.
11: So, I mean, that's a great start. I mean, you know, we're so eaten up with velocity in the papers that, you know, everybody wants to see a high number of velocity when, in fact, what's more important? Upsetting the timing of a hitter. That's what pitching is. I mean, it's great if you have a 100-mile-an-hour fastball. Don't get me wrong. I mean, most guys know how to use that. But how do you enhance it? How do you make it even better? Well, you do that with your other stuff. You do it in understanding the grips of that fastball. And so when you see a young pitcher who has those capabilities, you get pretty excited.
0: So some things
11: at least I do.
0: Yeah, well, we do for sure. Niners already got a win in the books. You don't need to worry about the 49ers. So focus your attention on Anthony Molina tonight. Focus your attention on Cesar Perdomo tomorrow. And I know it's a bad word, but spoil the Padres. Why not? All right, Mike, enjoy three games of NL West baseball, and we'll talk to you on Monday.
11: Got a bit.
0: Mike Kruko, Monday, Wednesday, and Friday. All right, 49ers fans, big hit. Line it up. 808-KMBR is the phone number. 27-7 over the Rams. Take that, Sean McVay. Respect planet Earth next time, buddy. There's a curvature, Marcus. The jet lag bowl goes to the Niners, or was it more than a jet lag bowl? Was it about Raheem Morris? Was it about Brock Purdy? Was it about Matt Stafford getting old overnight? All these things to discuss. 808-KMBR's phone number. Bang the number. That's the big hit. We're wide open for the next 40 minutes, guys, on the Sports Leader.
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1: The 49ers put a good old-fashioned Aussie beatdown on the Rams down under down in Melbourne. 808 KMBR's the John Joe Curley question of the day. Who was last night's MVP? Sounds like John Joe Curley's looking for a cheat sheet or maybe some suggestions for our 49er player of the week next Tuesday. 808 KMBR, who had the best performance yesterday and who was the main reason why the 49ers won?
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2: Purdy loads up. Purdy throws down the middle of the field. He's got DeMarcus Robinson, and he catches it in the end zone. It's a touchdown, 49ers in Australia, and the Niners take the lead back.
19: Purdy's under center. He takes. He wants Evans. He just puts it up. Give it to Mike. Mike's got it. He pulled it in for his first touchdown, 49ers, Mike Evans.
20: And that is big on big, and it was tight coverage from Jalen Watson on Mike Evans. Brock Purdy could not put that in a better

0: with me, Walt. As we get into the big hit here, guys, let's go. We open the mics saying, wow, 27-7. How did that happen? Whether it was jet lag, Ram cockiness, 49ers way better than you think, fully healthy 49ers, Kyle Shanahan in his bag, Niners mentally ready to play, Brock Purdy excellent, Raheem Morris's defense stealing the show. All of these topics, Marcus, we've been talking about it all morning. Yeah. You watched it last night. You come in here this morning. To you, you answer the John Joe Curley tease of the day. What was the biggest reason?
1: I'm going to steal a take from the text line. Maybe just steal a nickname. The guy that texted in quite simply saying Raheem Morris.
0: That was a listener.
1: Raheem Morris. Yeah. I mean, we talked about it all week long. He was my X factor going to this game. Look, we know how much of an offensive genius Kyle Shanahan is. And credit to Kyle. The way that he schemed that opening drive with all those quick passes and screens, neutralized Myles Garrett in that defensive line. But we've seen this offense with Purdy for 30 put up points before. We haven't seen a defense shut down the Rams like we saw yesterday with a fully healthy 49er defense. Not even fully healthy, because they don't have Sammy O, and they don't have Alfred Collins, and they don't have Mykel Williams. But besides the point, with Nick Bosa, with Fred Warner, with Dre Greenlaw back on that defense, to hold the LA Rams to only 7 points. They were the number one offense in the league last year. Matthew Stafford is coming off an MVP season. Matthew Stafford did not look like an MVP yesterday. That was one of the worst performances I've seen from Matthew Stafford in quite a while. So to me, the X factor was the defense, Fred Warner, Nick Bosa, and Raheem Morris.
0: We have three TVs on in here, and on the far right TV, who are the two people you're looking at in the post-game press conference?
1: Nick Bosa and Freddie Rico Warner.
0: I mean, say it as many times as you want. Nick Bosa and Fred Warner, right? I mean, these guys, and by the way, Bosa's still wearing his deadhead gear. By the way, it's a great answer by you. 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I'm actually going to go with one that maybe might cause people to shake their heads and say, no, dude, that's not it. You're wrong. I'm going with the macro, the mentality. I'm going with the mentality approach. Like, I watched that game, and I just saw a 49er team that was more committed to the moment than the Rams. And I think that whether or not you want to discuss sleep science or Peter Schrager's tweets or the Rams sending 15 staffers over 2 years or the Niners overthinking it, I read all these analyses. I just watched the game. I saw one team that was more ready to play than the other team. And yes, scheme, of course, had a ton to do with it. Nick Bosa and Fred Warner had a ton to do with it. Renardo Green's interception had a ton to do with it. But I just saw a general mentality of a sharper, as the great Ed Asner would say to a financial advisor on a casual Friday, I need you on cutting edge, man. And the Niners were on cutting edge, and the Rams were not. They almost looked like they were treating like a Cactus League game, bro. Split squad going out to Goodyear, you know what I mean? So everything you said about Raheem is totally on point. I'm going with the macro, the jet lag bowl. Respect planet Earth, Sean McVay, all right? There is a curvature, and you guys treated it a little too lightly. And all the arguments about them, what they did in London, absolutely apples and oranges, bro. Not apples and apples. First of all, they were flying from the East Coast to London, which is only a 5-hour time difference and not that long of a flight. When you're going the other way, bro, 17 hours, and you kite in the middle of the night, you don't know what day it is.
1: Yeah. So, I mean, it's completely different. Now, it is an international flight, but to your point, a much, much longer flight down to Australia. And unless those 15 staffers that have flown down there over the last 2 years were on the flight, I'd say 99% of those players, coaches, have never been on a flight that long in their entire life. And it definitely looked like it affected Matthew Stafford. It affected Myles Garrett. For sure, it had an impact in the game. I don't want to discredit the 49ers with their win yesterday, but I think instead we should be giving credit to the 49ers for getting out there a week
0: and
1: early,
0: taking it
1: which
0: seriously,
1: definitely factored into the equation.
0: And getting their minds right. Mm-hmm. Who said it? Was it Marshawn Lynch?
1: You got to take care of your mentals.
0: Take care of your mentals.
1: Take care of your chickens.
0: There you go.
1: Uh-huh.
0: Niners took care of their chickens and their mentals. All right. 808-KMBR is the phone number. Dino Bambino in the 559 leads us off. Big hit. We're wide open until 8:30. We have the cooler of content. So Dino Bambino, good morning, buddy. What'd you think?
1: What up, Dino?
2: Murph, Marcus, my boys. Hey, dude, I got a name that has not been brought up this morning. Number 36 in that backfield right there, Siegel, was an absolute animal yesterday. He was finishing tackles. And I'll tell you what, boys, I'd put him over Mustafa any day. This boy wrapped up, finished tackles, and did not let guys blow by him. Those DBs, like Marcus just said, Raheem Morris, I'll tell you what, they looked 10 times better than they did last year at any point. Number two,

0: pocket was absolutely just beautiful for Purdy. He danced around all night, looked composed, and was throwing lasers all night. And then when the pocket did collapse a couple times, his feet are the best feet of any quarterback that I've seen in a while. I mean, he is just absolutely cooking. And then number three, the refs yesterday, or should I say Vegas, decided to not throw many flags, and it was beautiful to see. It was pretty much a flag-free game, which equals beautiful football. But that's all I got, boys. Hell of a game. Let's go Niners.
1: Dino, three great takes. Love the call. Don't be a stranger. He's right. Niners only two penalties for 21 yards. Rams had only four for 43. There was a big 15-yarder that went the Niners' way that some Rams fans are upset about. The head-to-head hit that they called roughing on.
2: Yeah, you can't do that.
1: Right, but some people said, it was soft, and then there was a chop block, too, that other people thought was...
2: Yeah, that's the NFL in 2026.
1: I also thought the PI on... they called it on either Lenore or Green. I thought that was light.
2: Yeah,
1: was light.
2: I think that might have been Demo. And to Dino's point about Siegel, I mean, if you do want to have any criticism towards the defense and that defensive backfield, Jair Brown whiffing on that all-or-nothing play where he tried to kind of jump the route on Puka Nacua that set up the Rams' touchdown drive that led to them being up 7-3 in that early game.
1: Yeah, and I want to turn out, too, he mentions Marquise Siegel, who was second on the team in tackles. Fred Warner had 11, 5 solo. Marquise Siegel, 9 total, 4 solo tackles. So, good point. Nobody had mentioned Marquise Siegel. I will say this, though. He was knocking Mustafa. Mustafa set the tone on the very first play of the game, which was the kickoff. The Niners kicked off to the Rams, and Mustafa flew down there and popped the Rams returner inside the 20. Honestly, I honestly thought at that point in time, oh man, the Niners look ready. Like, they're ready to go. I mean,
2: set the tone.
1: Yeah, they did. It was actually kind of an important play, believe it or not, because all of a sudden the Rams went 3 and out, and all of a sudden you're like, oh, you're not the super team that's going to be featured on 60 Minutes this Sunday. Oh, by the way, I'm not joking. There's a 60 Minutes piece that's going to air on Sunday about the Rams super team.
2: Tick, tick, tick, tick, tick, tick, tick, tick, tick, tick.
1: Yeah, I know. Yeah. And you have to do homework the next morning.
2: Well, shout out to the special team from the 49ers, not just Mustafa setting the tone to start the game, but Deebo Samuel setting the tone to start the second half.
1: Huge.
2: That kick return. Huge. Dude, Deebo Samuel looks like, so much better than he did last year in Washington.
1: The last 6 to 8 yards were Deebo. Because they tried to stop him around the 42.
2: Deebo.
1: And he's like, I'm getting to midfield. And then McCaffrey, two straight runs.
2: Uh-huh. Ripping off chunks.
1: Yeah, and McCaffrey fresh because of Kalon Black. We talked about that all morning, too. Raider Randy.
2: Hey.
1: And Alamo is calling in. Raider Randy, good morning. You're on with Murph and Marcus. How you doing, Raider Randy?
2: Raider Randy. What's up, bro?
3: Hey, good, guys. Hey, first time, long time. Raider Randy here. You know, I went down to La Roca last night. Had a few pops with my brother, Raider Ralph. And, you know, it's a sad existence out here for us behind enemy lines. And, you know, growing up in the Bay Area, you know, seeing real good football like this is tough. You know, we're talking about how the Rams had a poor showing. They would have spanked the Raiders' little heinies. And, you know, just watching it, watching the city come alive, high-fiving each other as I'm walking home last night, just put the sour taste in my mouth. And, you know, you guys are talking about super team this, super team that. I'm super pissed off that my dad let me pick the Raiders when I was 8 years old, and he put me in a bad spot, man. So, you know, I appreciate you guys.
1: I think Marcus is going to have to take this. First of all, shout out La Roca's. Mm-hmm. Glad you were there. That's John Joe Curley's place. So, do you sympathize with Raider Randy? I can definitely relate
2: to Raider Randy as someone who has had to experience, 18 or 19 different head coaches in my 34 years on this planet with the Las Vegas Raiders. But I should say, Raider Randy, if you're looking for any type of solution, maybe try getting hired at the 49er flagship radio station. It's made my life much more enjoyable.
1: Raider Randy, I appreciate you sticking with your squad, though, man. Hey, good luck against the Dolphins on Sunday, all right?
3: I appreciate you guys. We'll see.
1: Raider Randy, Thanks, good call. Great call. Yeah, he's just sitting there. He's in La Roca's. People are high-fiving each other. He's a Raider fan.
2: Yeah, it's tough being a Raider fan, man. It's tough.
1: Danny is in Richmond, California. We love Richmond. Danny, good morning. How are you, man?
2: What up, Danny?
4: Hey, good morning, you guys. Hey, Danny from Richmond. Hey, real quick, happy Sound Summit Eve, Brian. I'm going to be out there tomorrow. I'm going to be out there tomorrow on the mountain hustling my little bar gelato.
1: Oh,
4: so make sure you and Marcus come by.
1: Gelato Danny. I know you, Danny. Good man. I'll see you tomorrow. Hopefully it's going to cool down a little bit now. We did get the fog come in last night because they said on Wednesday it was like the seventh circle of hell up there, about 190 degrees. Thankfully, I think the fog's in. It's always a great day. It doesn't even matter who Mike Nash books. It doesn't even matter, but.
4: Yeah, well. Misty's going to be there. Well, Guster's going to be there. So Guster, make sure you guys come by and say hi to me and my girlfriend, Crystal. But you know what? Back to the lecture at hand, though, you guys. Sean McVay should change his name to Sean McDumb. He had his team travel 15 hours on a plane to hop off and play a solid-ass 49er team. He didn't show the 49ers no respect, so the 49ers put it on him last night like I've been saying all week. Sean McVay is the dumbest coach I've ever. He gave up a division game. You only play 17 real football games. 6 of them are division. He gave that up. The Rams deserve to lose that game, and I'm so glad the 49ers put it on them. I'll see you guys tomorrow.
1: Danny, see you on the mountain. Great call. Listen, I truly do believe it was, whether it was arrogant or dumb or both, I told you when I saw them come off the plane, they looked cocky. They're like yucking it up. They're going on the walkthrough. It's like, these guys don't really look ready to play. I was like, what is this, a split squad game in frickin' Mesa? You know what I mean? So, and he's right. And I've been saying it all morning. Because there are the skeptics, and we get them all. And we see them all in the text like, dude, you guys, week one, dude. Yeah, I get it. It's a division game.
2: Yeah.
1: It's not, they didn't beat the freaking Jaguars in a non-conference, non-division game. They beat a division foe, and that's going to help them in December. So it mattered.
2: And there's no question that the 49ers, at least from the outside looking in, looked like they took this a lot more serious than the Rams did. I mean, you tweeted out last night that the Rams were treating this essentially as like a Cactus League game, as a preseason game. All these games matter. And still, even after the beatdown yesterday, Sean McVay kind of doubled down, was not blaming the travel schedule. Here was Sean McVay after the game yesterday, giving his thoughts about whether or not their late travel plans affected yesterday's results.
5: You know, I'm not. I don't believe that that's why we didn't play well enough. I really don't. And I can listen. I'm more than comfortable with that's something that I'll always make decisions that I think are best for the football team. It's easy in hindsight to be able to say it was a miss, but those are responsibilities that, you know, I'll take. And then you try to be able to look at it. I'll always look at myself inside out and figure out where I can improve. Gary, today was really just not good enough in terms of feeling the flow of the game, being able to give ourselves an opportunity to snatch some momentum when there was opportunities. Didn't think we communicated very well on both sides of the football. We obviously weren't very efficient in the kicking game either. And so they outplayed us in every phase. They deserve the win. I think that's really what it boils down to. And sometimes sports can have days like that. And like I said, this will only define us if we allow it to. And I'm looking forward to leaning in, going back to work. And today was humbling, but sometimes life can do that to you. And we got a lot of football left, and we're not going to allow this one game to do anything other than help us learn and grow.
1: Oh, you love hearing the McVay rasp. And, I don't know. And shouts out Gary Klein, my old LA Times colleague there. I don't know, Gary. Good.
2: But also, Sean, you can't say that it didn't affect the outcome and then talk about how your team couldn't get into a flow. I'm guessing they couldn't get into a flow because they were dealing with some of that jet lag.
1: Speaking about each other's tweets, you had one saying the Rams took a jet late and wound up looking like the New York Jets.
2: Dude, all of a sudden, dude, that jet lag turned the Rams into the New York Jets. That was a completely different squad that we saw out there. And yeah, shout out to the 15 staffers that the Rams have been flying out over the last 2 years. Murph, everybody's got a plan until you get punched in the mouth. And the Rams and those 15 staffers got punched in the mouth by the 49ers.
1: There was something about that Schrager. Peter Schrager is an NFL Network guy, ESPN now. There was something about his, he not only did a tweet, he did a video thing on it too. Larry Kruger retweeted it. I hadn't seen it. He was as cocky as McVay. And I guess he carries water for McVay. You know, certain writers do that. And I was like, dude, this guy, you're pissing me off. So we had a round table text thread going last night because Thin Tim sent the picture of us. And I've never addressed the entire staff on a text. I've never had all of us on a thread. We've never been on a group thread like that. We always just keep our show threads because, you know, all the shows dislike each other.
2: Exactly. We like to keep our show segregated.
1: I just decided to reach out to the entire thing, and I said, F that Schrager tweet. F that Schrager tweet.
2: And here he is on ESPN eating crow this morning.
1: Yeah,
2: I mean, hopefully eating crow.
1: So anyway, by the way, Rams will host the New York Giants in week 2. We'll see how that goes. 831 says, I want to punch McVay's voice in the face. Dude. Oh, man, there you go. 408 says, yeah, and I'd say to say that was a bad decision. Sean, my man, it was easy in real time to say it was a bad decision. Mm-hmm. Newsflash, it's 15 hours to the other side of the world. Your team is not invincible. You got destroyed. Eat it. pal.
2: Hell, the text right it there, was yes. obvious that the players were dealing with the effect, but I also think Sean McVay, like, he might have been jet lagged with some of his play calling with the Rams being up 7-3 to stop running the rock that led to the Matthew Stafford interception. I don't know what the hell kind of play call that was and what kind of pass that was from Matthew Stafford.
1: They just weren't ready to play, bro. Mike in Costa Mesa checking in from SoCal. Let's go down there in Ram territory. Mike in Costa Mesa, good morning. How are you, man?
2: Hey, what up, Mike?
6: Hey, we know damn well this isn't Ram territory. California's own.
1: Yeah, buddy.
6: By one team.
1: All right.
6: And the front runner, Fairweather LA fans are already saying this is a Super Bowl, Niners Super Bowl, this, that, and the other. And I got to tell you, Shanahan outclassed McVay once again. And, of course, what you guys said with Raheem Morris, with this scheme, five-man front, the only downside I will say is we need some help on the interior at defensive tackle. Kyren got too many rushing yards in the A-gap. But McVay got outclassed again like he did in the NFC Championship game where he thinks he's the smartest man in the room. Mm-hmm. Little Mickey Mouse is not the smartest man in the room. And Shanahan, since 2019, Niners are 11-5 against McVay. And so this was a big one. Got to get home, back to Miami. I'll see you guys in my at Levi's in a week from now, and we better be ready to rock and roll. And you got to give credit to Purdy because he was inaccurate to start. He was even missing some of the screens and dump offs, and then he finished off with that 40-yard touchdown pass, and then Debo looking like prime Debo.
1: Great call, Mike, and keep repping the red and gold down in Costa Mesa, dude. I know how it is. I went down there to college, and I had to take my Niner. But that was a good time to be a Niner fan, bro. I was down there from 85 to 92. Yeah, it's a good time to be down there. A lot of wins, baby. Especially over the Rams, too. By the way, 831 says, McVay's ability to string together cliches is unrivaled. I totally agree. He did a pregame hit with whoever their guy was, Pelissero, maybe.
2: Yeah.
1: And he's like, how are you feeling, Sean? And, dude, it was like eight straight. He's like, you know, we're going to take it one day at a time. And, you know, we're just going to try to be the best version of ourselves. And I was like, well, did you just say anything, dude? You
2: said nothing. No. And he'll string it together for a long time, too.
1: Well, there you go. 707 says, that article about the Rams running the table is now my toilet paper. here we go, guys. 707 said, the Rams coach wanted the Niners. Well, he got him.
2: Careful what you ask for. Sean McVay and the Rams did not want to see the 49er faithful take over SoFi South, a.k.a. Levi South, I should say. Well, guess what? They took over MCG, a.k.a. the G. It was a lot of red and gold down under yesterday.
1: By the way, Raider Randy got some reaction. 408 says, Raider Randy, at least that's better than being Browns Benny.
2: Yeah, true. It could be worse. It could always be worse.
1: And then 5650, just think, Raider Randy could have been red and gold Randy.
2: No, you got to stay true to your colors. You got to stay true to your colors.
1: 5 said, Sean McVay looks like the dingo ate his baby. That's pretty good, man.
2: That's not a travel plan. This is a travel plan.
1: There you go. All right, we'll continue this. We're open. 808K. KMBR is the phone number. Keep calling in and all your favorite moments from last night. And what was L. Duncan do? What was the gloves? What was the gloves?
2: If the glove don't fit, you must have quit.
1: Was T-Pain in the house? My God. on the Sports Leader.
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3: Stand strong. Stafford takes the shotgun snap. Drops back. Throws it. Far throw. Sideline intercepted. Renardo Green. He undercut it. He was trying to get it to Puka Nacua. And Renardo Green took it away. An interception for the 49ers.
4: And a lot like what we saw at a Quick Lake, right? It's the same concept. This time, they're playing cloud coverage out there with Renardo Green. So he's playing underneath. He's slowing down the number one receiver. He recognizes the concept, and Nacua is going for that corner route, and he just buzzes back underneath it.
5: Renardo? Oh, it was huge for Renardo. I mean, Renardo had such a good training camp. He had such a good offseason, starting back to phase one in OTAs. I mean, he was, to me, one of the guys I was most excited about this year, just in terms of taking such a big step from the year before. And then he had that hamstring, which set him back, and he wasn't able to go till this week, and he was working all week to get up, and for him to be able to be healthy enough to play in that game, make it through the game without getting an injury, and to play at the level he did, I thought was huge.
6: Huge moment in the game, Renardo Green's interception. At that point in time, Rams 7, 49ers 3, and the Rams were running the ball. Marcus, I have it. They pick Brock, and then they go 5-yard run, 10-yard run, 6-yard run, 13-yard run. Marcus, that's 15, 12, 34 straight yards on the ground.
7: I don't understand why the Rams stopped running the ball on that drive.
6: They ran it once for no yard, so 2nd and 10. Then Stafford incomplete short right with Odighizuwa under pressure, and then the pick. And there it is on a Reggae Friday. Toots and the Maytals. Reggae got soul. Sounded good. Turn it up. Turn it up.
7: That does sound good.
6: That's been like a foggy Daily City morning to give you a Reggae Friday, right?
7: Yeah, but nothing like a 49er turnover on the rejoin. Something that we rarely had last year with the 49ers only having 6 interceptions the entire season. 2nd worst in the NFL last year. Renardo Green didn't have a single interception last year. He only had 1 in his career. He doubled his total yesterday in week 1 of the season.
6: The only bummer about the game was I had to be in my car. Well, not it's not a bummer because I love listening to Guy and Tim, but it was just I had to do an errand. It was crazy. So I had to miss a little bit, and I run back in, and I heard the interception in the car. And Guy Haberman said, nice to not wait until October. Because
7: yeah.
6: That's how long it was last year. So.
7: But think about that quote we just played from Kyle, too, giving praise to Renardo Green, who has kind of been under the microscope because last year he got benched. He got chewed out by Kyle Shanahan on the sideline against the Seattle Seahawks. And then we've talked about Raheem Morris, a.k.a. Raskeem Morris, coming in with that defensive backfield background and how he can improve this defensive backfield. Renardo Green is maybe the guy that's given him the most praise over the offseason for his one-on-one work with Raheem. And you can give credit to Raheem. You can give credit to Renardo. It all came together yesterday down in Australia.
6: Big, big, big play. 49ers do it, turn it around. And yeah, we've been talking about all morning long. 49ers 27, Rams 7, Murph and Marcus, Brian Murphy, Marcus Boucher. Every now and then got a reintro, right?
7: Hello, friends.
6: We got Todd Husak at 8:50. Cooler content with all the Australia sound coming to you from 8:30. The jet lag bowl goes to the 49ers, who completely out-schemed and out-prepared the Rams. What a performance. Got the Rams doubting themselves. The quarterback sneak to Matt Stafford, my Ram fan buddy that I knew at the LA Times, is still he says he called himself incandescent. That's how mad he was.
7: Damn.
6: How do you sneak Matt Stafford at age 38 when he's a terrible sneaker? And the Niners stuffed him. I thought he was in. And he was not in.
7: Dude.
6: Nor was Puka Nacua on the previous play, too.
7: And we talked about that battle in the trenches and how the Rams were having some success running the ball. But shout out to Osa. Shout out to Grayson Halton, who I believe was in on that play.
6: Huge.
7: And Fred Warner, once again, being in the middle of everything, causing some of that penetration to stop the QB sneak.
6: And how good is Federico? He passed Patrick Willis on the all-time tackles list in 49er franchise history.
7: Dude.
6: That's incredible. Keenan Turner on
7: such
6: down.
7: Such a stud.
6: Yeah, yeah. Diego's calling in from Nashville. We got fans all over this great land of ours. So Diego in Nashville is on the bang the number 808 KMBR. Diego, good morning. You're on with Murph and Marcus. How you doing, man?
7: What up, Diego?
8: Good morning, boys. First and foremost, shout out to Sean McVay for finally accepting the Kyle Shanahan 10 steps on how to lose a Super Bowl in the second quarter by stop running the ball. Thank you so much, Sean McVay. But also, that defense, guys, come on, let's go. Like, this is like what it was in, 17, 19, 22? I think it's Drake Greenlaw. Greenlaw's back, right? Mm. Everybody's healthy, of course. But then Raheem Morris, I'm here in Nashville. They give us Rock Radio guys a little bit of access to the Titans down here. And Saleh, I love him, but I'm watching this defense down here. It's kind of doing the same stuff the Niners have been doing, what they did last year, what they did before. Secondary, no help. Linebackers. All I got to say, love Saleh. Raheem Morris might be the answer. Hot take. Number 6 this year. I don't know.
6: Ooh, Diego, before you go, you slipped in there. Rock Radio, you're a jock?
8: I am. I grew up in the Bay Area, moved out here to Tennessee in 99, went back home in 02, 04, come back in 06, and yeah, been in radio ever since, man.
6: What are you spinning? Is it classic rock? What are you doing?
8: Well, rock radio is such a mishmash anymore, so it's like a little XM, a little digital. We're a whole lot of rock, though, and kind of own my own joint out here in Nashville. It's kind of what brought me here, kept me here, you know?
6: Oh, man. Well, keep ripping those 49ers out there, buddy, all right?
8: Oh, all the time. Appreciate you, boys.
6: All right, Diego in Nashville.
7: Thanks,
6: Rock Radio.
7: Diego. And great point by Diego comparing the difference between Raheem Morris and Robert Saleh. And look, I want to make this clear. Robert Saleh is a really good defensive coordinator.
6: Oh, yeah.
7: There's a reason why he's getting a second opportunity to be a head coach. But Robert Saleh will put out more of a vanilla defense. He's not going to get exotic and change up some of those looks. So as great as a job that Robert Saleh did last year, like, don't forget, the 49ers, even though we talk about the lack of sack numbers and the lack of turnovers, they still went 12-5 with missing some of their best players on the roster, like Nick Bosa, like Fred Warner. But what we saw yesterday was different from Raheem, mixing up the looks, stacking up Fred Warner on the line of scrimmage, just causing a little bit of confusion for this Rams offense, a Rams offense that he obviously knows extremely well after being the defensive coordinator a couple years ago for Sean McVay.
6: And in fairness, he had Bosa and Warner, yes. And Saleh lost those guys.
7: No doubt.
6: 408, Cousin Vinny checks in, says, morning, boys. I love the way Mike Evans and Kalon Black look to the multiple third down conversions, the red zone touchdown, and Kalon looking like he can give CMC some rest without a significant drop off. Great win. Let's go, baby. 2-9 says, any updates on Stribling or Tonjes? Only what we had after the game where Kyle was actually pessimistic about Jake Tonjes, which is unfortunate. But he said with Stribling, the key phrase was that they believe the Achilles is intact. It could be an ankle deal. It was so weird to see a non-contact ankle like that. Obviously, they're in the air right now. I think they're due to land around noon or 1 or something like that. God, what a flight. Jeez, they're still in the freaking air. Yeah. Anyway, and by the way, Kyle said he's planning. He's going to be home in time to see his son play for St. Francis I tonight.
7: That's awesome, dude. Such a sick photo that came out last week. I think it was last week or maybe a couple weeks ago. Trent Williams and Christian McCaffrey and a bunch of 49er fans on the sideline down in Mountain View at St. Francis High School.
6: An incredible photo. That was probably the most star-studded high school football game in Bay Area history.
7: I'm guessing, dude. It's got to
6: be. I mean, it was Kittle, CMC, Trent.
7: Mm-hmm.
6: Who am I forgetting?
7: Yeah, I think Kyle Juszczyk might have been out
6: Bosa there.
7: Yeah, there were a lot of guys. But, yeah, shout out to Shanahan's kids who have been running routes as practice squad wide receivers for the last couple of years, and now they're actually playing high school football.
6: I mean, that was like a total moment of, like, you see that 49er culture, uh-huh. Which is part of what won that game yesterday, right? 530 says, so the vaunted Rams are not going undefeated.
7: No,
6: after
7: rebound.
6: 4-5 says, the difference was corners not getting burned as always in the past year. Coverage was tight. Stafford couldn't get anything going. It's true. A couple times I saw Stafford look and not throw.
7: Stafford looked sloppy. He looked shaky. Like, that was not the same Matthew Stafford that we saw last season.
6: Did he get old overnight?
7: Maybe. I mean, he is 38 years old, and so there is always a point where you drop off. Now, I don't want to overreact and say Matthew Stafford's washed after one bad performance in a completely different time zone, but once again, that was not the MVP version that we saw from Matthew Stafford as he led the number one offense in football last season.
6: 925 says, I want to pile on with the Kalon back praise. Just so happy to see Kyle actually use another running back. He basically refused in the past. Love it. CMC needs to be fresh. Now, somebody said, David Lombardi said, Christian McCaffrey had cramps. That's why. I hope that's not the only reason why. I hope Kyle was encouraged by what he saw and continues to do the two-headed beast, because the two runs Christian McCaffrey had in the third quarter, those two quick bursts, might have been because he was a little fresher because Kalon Black had been sharing the load.
7: Yeah, and I'm not sure exactly when Christian McCaffrey dealt with some of these cramps, but Kalon Black was involved in the game plan on the opening drive. Like, he got a rush and a reception on the opening drive. That tells me that Kalon Black is a part of the plan. And then you look at how fresh Christian McCaffrey looked in the second half after that Deebo Samuel kick return. The first two plays, he rips off back-to-back 14 yards and 18-yard runs.
6: Brett is in Walnut Creek at 808 KNBR. Brett, good morning. You're with Murph and Marcus. What you got, buddy?
7: What up, Brett?
9: Good morning, guys. Whoop! I thought the biggest thing I noticed the 49ers yesterday, speed on defense. They just looked so fast. On the first play, we all know Matt Stafford's got like the quickest release in the West. He was already panicked on the first play. They were already all over him, and that's why you saw him make throws that Matt Stafford doesn't make. He doesn't throw guys over their head by 10 feet.
6: Yeah. Mm-hmm.
9: Their defense was so fast, so quick. Part of it is scheme, I think. Part of it, without question, was rest, preparedness. We just looked like we were ready to play. We were two steps ahead of them, it seemed, the entire game. I don't know what you guys thought, but I haven't seen the speed like that in the Niners in some time, where they just were fast since the Patrick Willis days. But they just looked quick off the line. Bosa was quick. Linebackers were great. Defensive backs are all over. Tackling, I mean, the first play of the game on the kickoff, these guys were hitting. We were hitting them harder. They got punched in the face early, and they knew it right from the start.
6: Great call, Loved Brett. Loved it. Good call. Agree. I wouldn't say fast as much because they're not so young. You know, Fred Warner and Dre Greenlaw aren't young. But I would say explosive. Like, they looked like Bosa on the first snap of the game. Mm-hmm. I watched him. He chucked the right tackle aside and crunched Stafford. Stafford had to throw an incomplete pass. So I would say they looked explosive, which got to my whole theme of the day, which is the mentality and the preparedness that I felt that they had, that the Rams were lacking.
7: Yeah, and I'll agree with Brett. When you look at that first play, you mentioned the pressure by Nick Bosa tossing aside that tackle like he was a pair of dirty socks into the hamper. But that was almost an interception by Fred Warner. Like, yeah, he almost got his hands on the ball. Yeah. And so that's some of the speed and something that the Niners were missing last year after losing Fred Warner. He mentioned Patrick Willis, who, oh, by the way, Fred Warner passed yesterday in all-time tackles for the 49er franchise. But Patrick Willis was one of the best sideline-to-sideline backers in the game with that elite speed. Fred Warner's in that same category, that same conversation. He covers so much ground in some of that speed that you were missing over the middle of the field without him last year.
6: Dude, all pro Fred. And Kyle said the other day, because he's one of the most impressive guys I've ever been around in life. I felt the same when we had him down in the when we did our trip to training camp. I was like, when he left the room, I'm like, Senator Warner will begin the hearing now.
7: He's the ultimate bro.
6: All right, guys, good stuff. A great big hit 1.0 and 2.0. Cooler of content is next with all the sound from after the game. Christian McCaffrey riffing. Mike Evans kind of laughing. Some fun stuff after the game. And then Todd Husak at 8:50. It's a Reggae Friday on the Sports Leader.
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6: Oh, yeah. Cooler of content on a reggae Friday. Well, turn it up, baby. Let's go. What do you got here, buddy?
29: So this is Sunshine by Wayne Wonder.
6: Nice. Heard this on Bob Marley's Tough Gong Radio. Let's go.
29: Mm.
6: Little sunshine for you. Something you never see in Daly City.
7: No. But a lot of sunshine yesterday down in Australia with that 10:30 start. It looked bright as hell out there.
6: It looked like a Bay Area winter morning. It was 55 degrees. Good stuff here. Yeah, it was 55.
7: I didn't know that. The game time temperature, huh?
6: Yeah, 55. It's very Bay Area-ish.
7: Mm, that's right, because aren't they technically in winter down in the southern hemisphere?
6: Yes, they are, my friend.
7: Look at me showing off a little geography.
6: Look at you, yeah. Uh-huh. You're better than Sean McVay.
7: I can tell the difference.
6: 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Love a reggae Friday. Only a few more of these. You do them for baseball season. And then we turn to my favorite, the Decades Fridays, which we'll get into. Fun stuff. Okay. Well, we told you guys that some players were riffing. And by the way, the post-game press conferences for such a fancy game. We're going down to Australia, to the G, Melbourne. Bro, that looked like a high school basketball playoff press conference, dude. It was like there's a table with a bad cloth and a microphone. There's no fancy, no nothing, no podium, no nothing.
7: I mean, bro, they set up the post-game press conference like KNBR set up the 49er roundtable.
6: Yeah, it looked like Loader was running the camera for that thing, too.
7: We were squeezed in tight.
6: Yeah,
7: it was a little tight. There I was rubbing elbows and kneecaps with Larry Krueger and Murph.
6: Yeah.
7: Dude, it was tight.
6: I had a little Johnny Lund love to my left there.
0: Hey, Jenny.
6: Anyway, CMC, you know, he keeps it high and tight. And so I guess he went to go get a little buzz down in Australia. It went to the barber chair.
7: Which is always risky going to a new barber in general, but to go to a different barber in a different country, that's a hell of a risk.
6: Cam Inman, the great writer for the San Jose Mercury News, Contra Costa Times, he posts his field, his road trip diaries every time. He always goes on a run because he's one of these annoyingly fit guys, you know what I mean?
7: Good for
6: in his
7: you,
6: late
7: Cam.
6: 50s,
7: good for you.
6: He's all healthy and fit. It's like, come on, bro. Anyway, he also gets a haircut on the road all the time.
7: Does he?
6: Which is very risky. Huh. Very risky.
7: Yeah, see, I'm loyal to the soil.
6: Oh, yeah.
7: I've had the same barber for the last 15, 20 years. Shout out to the Romo brothers and Little Romo.
6: Dare I make a very untoward analogy here, but, you know, kind of like if you're on the road and you're going to see another barber and leaving your home barber, is that kind of like you're... Well, you know, married, and then you're like, "Well, I'm on the road."
7: You're stepping out.
6: So I can go see another barber.
7: Yeah, you got
6: so
7: different barbers in different areas.
6: That's
7: codes.
6: What I'm saying.
7: Shout out Ludacris,
6: dude. Anyway, CMC's one of those guys. He got to keep it high and tight. So he was getting cut, and here's his story about his haircut.
1: I was getting a haircut today, yeah, or sure. A few days ago, and one of the barbers looks at me and goes, "Looks cracker." I was like, sorry, what'd you say? I didn't know what it meant. I guess that means it looks good, but that was funny. He said it again. I'm like, dude, I hear that every Sunday. That's and
6: pretty good.
7: I've been waiting for that sound all morning.
6: Pretty good.
7: It looks cracker.
6: Pretty good. It's already made an appearance in our win package.
7: Yeah. It is in the win package.
6: I hear
1: that. I was like, sorry, what'd you say? I didn't know what it meant. I guess that means it looks good, but that was funny. He said it again. I'm like, dude, I hear that every Sunday.
6: Oh, that is so good.
7: Yeah.
6: So good.
7: Well, yeah, you could say the 49ers looked cracker yesterday, and yeah, that's a way that people would describe their offense quite often.
6: Cracker's a hell of a...
1: looks cracker.
6: Hell of a word.
7: Yeah, I was unaware of the cracker Australian slang.
6: I understand what he's talking about in terms of cracker, but if you had to choose a Ritz or a saltine, what are you going with?
7: Oh, I'm more of a Ritz guy, I would say, but I'd actually throw in a third option. Can I draft a Triscuit?
6: Yes.
7: I love Triscuit.
6: You can draft a
7: Triscuit.
6: Nothing
7: goes better with cheese and crackers than a Triscuit.
6: How about a Wheat Thin?
7: Oh, Wheat Thins are good. I like Wheat Thins for like eating individually. But yeah, if I'm going cheese and crackers, I'm going Triscuit.
6: Is that Mount Crackermore, Ritz, Saltine, Triscuit, Wheat Thin?
7: Yeah, and Christian McCaffrey.
6: And not those water crackers that you buy when you're doing a fancy cheese or whatever, you know? So
7: yeah, I'm doing the fancy stuff.
6: You know, it's not good for calories, but very tasty. Peanut butter on Ritz.
7: Oh, that is good.
6: And my brother used to come home from high school football practice, grab a sleeve of saltines and slather it in butter and jam. And so did Candace's dad.
7: Hmm.
6: Butter and jam on a saltine.
7: Okay. I did as well, yeah. Butter and jam, all right.
6: There used to be, back in the 80s and the 70s when people were a lot looser and told jokes and everything was okay, they used to have a bumper sticker about Ritz crackers, right?
7: Hmm.
6: Anybody?
7: Did they?
6: Well, it said something on Ritz.
7: Ah.
6: Good cracker.
7: Okay.
6: Yeah.
3: I understand.
6: It rhymed.
7: Yeah, I got you.
6: Okay.
7: I can figure that one out.
6: Thank you.
3: I understand.
6: We used to go into gas stations that was right there.
7: Hmm.
6: You know, we all survived. We had a laugh.
7: Yeah.
6: It was like, oh, you know, you can't do that. Well, we all, you know, we did.
7: They got the bumper sticker. They got it.
6: Anyway. it's not like I was slapping it on my car. I was just buying a Coke at the gas station on I-5.
7: You were buying what? What were you buying?
6: Yeah,
7: no, I'm riffing. I'm joking.
6: Mike Evans, I don't know, was he riffing or not? Did he really not know the Rams travel plan?
7: It sounds like he didn't.
6: Cut K, Kilo, Mike Evans, and the postgame presser at the table with the bad tablecloth about finding out when the Rams actually landed.
4: When did they get out here? When did they get out here? Seriously. Oh, dang. I mean, you got to give your body time to adjust. I mean, obviously, whenever the game's scheduled, you got to be ready to play. But maybe a few days earlier would have been ideal. But no matter what, we don't care if they came a week or 2 weeks earlier. You know, we had it on our mind to come out here and execute, and we did that.
6: Yeah, I mean, I'm surprised he didn't. I mean, there's some guys that go dark. They don't look at anything. They don't look at any. But that's hard to believe he didn't know the Rams didn't get there till 25 hours ahead.
7: Good on Mike Evans for going dark, going off the grid and blocking out social media. But you would have thought this would have popped up somewhere in his timeline or a text from a friend.
6: Or Kyle when he's young. These MFers came in one day. They think that they can do this to you. You know?
7: So no, but.
6: He's Mike, he goes, for real, when did they get here?
7: Yeah, no. Apparently, Mike Evans didn't get the briefing from the 15 staffers from the L.A. Rams that flew out over the last two years.
6: Well, here's McVay. I'm not going to blame it. Cut
0: when
6: B.
0: When did they get out here? Seriously.
6: Nah, give me cut B. Here's McVay. Not going to blame his bad travel plans, which were bad. They were bad travel plans. Cut 910B, Walt. Does Curly not give him the sheet?
7: Uh-oh. He should have the sheet.
6: Poor Walt.
7: Man.
6: We get the sheet. Walt doesn't get the sheet.
7: Curly's got a worse game plan than Sean McVay.
6: You call that losing football. Losing football here. Yeah. Why doesn't Curly just give him the sheet?
7: Yeah, what's going on, Curly?
6: Because Curly's too busy running the show here. All right, we found it. Here he is. Don't blame the travel plan.
3: You know, I'm not. I don't believe that. That's why we didn't play well enough. I really don't. And I can listen. I'm more than comfortable with. Hey, that's something that I'll always make decisions that I think are best for the football team. It's easy in hindsight to be able to say it was a miss, but those are responsibilities that, you know, I'll take. And then you try to be able to look at it. I'll always look at myself inside out and figure out where I can improve. Gary, today was really just not good enough in terms of feeling the flow of the game, being able to give ourselves an opportunity to snatch some momentum when there was opportunities. Didn't think we communicated very well on both sides of the football. We obviously weren't very efficient in the kicking game either. And so they outplayed us in every phase. They deserve the win. I think that's really what it boils down to. And sometimes sports can have days like that. And like I said, this will only define us if we allow it to. And I'm looking forward to leaning in, going back to work. And today was humbling, but sometimes life can do that to you. And we got a lot of football left, and we're not going to allow this one game to do anything other than help us learn and grow.
6: As a texter said earlier, they want to punch Sean McVay's voice in the face.
7: Yeah, that was a nice little Sean McVay word salad. I completely disagree. I mean, everybody with eyeballs saw the difference in the 49ers energy level and how it affected the game. But I will give credit where credit is due. I do believe that there is one man from the Rams organization who actually did have the correct travel plan. And that man is Aaron Donald for keeping his ass at home.
6: Very good. By the way, can we riff? Rams play here December 13th in Santa Clara. They going to come a week early now? Going to come a week early? Start practicing down San Jose State? By the way, Miles Garrett is next up on the Cooler Content. He had no tackles. Puka Nacua had more tackles than Miles Garrett is the stat.
7: That's a hell of a stat.
6: He hasn't been held without a tackle since week 11 of the 2024 season, just the fourth time in his career. This guy's the reigning NFL Defensive Player of the Year. This guy set the NFL record for sacks. And here he is taking the heat after a terrible debut with the Rams.
5: Did you feel 100% coming in today?
8: No. I mean, this was the worst version of myself that I've put out there. Now I've got to be better. I got to find a way to recover and get back to the player I know I can be, and I've shown that I've been before. I wasn't the player that I wanted to be. I didn't feel like I was the player I've been before when I stepped onto that field. But now I got to do what I can to get back to that.
6: So he's had a knee problem, and I guess he kind of acknowledged that the knee. He said, what was his focus about next game? He said, getting healthy. So, hey. Niners aren't the only ones with injury problems.
7: No, and we mentioned that on the practice report about how the day before they flew down to Australia, Miles Garrett did not practice. Now, he did obviously get out on the field, but I was shocked about how many times I saw Miles Garrett just standing on the sideline. And then even on the Netflix broadcast, Tom Pelissero was on the Rams sideline. He said every time Miles Garrett came out of the game, he looked gassed.
6: Man.
7: We talk about Matthew Stafford not looking like the MVP version of himself. Miles Garrett did not look like the defensive player of the year from last year.
6: And as a result, Niners get this huge NFC West win.
7: And also, real quick, we do got to give some love to Trent Williams, who had 11 opportunities to go one-on-one with Miles Garrett. Miles Garrett got one pressure the entire game in those one-on-one matchups. Trent Williams, at 38 years old, is still a stone wall when it goes to come into one-on-one matchups with the best players in the league.
6: He was R&R, man. Rested and ready is what he was. Fred Warner thinks Brock Purdy is the best. Cut H. Walt, this is Fred Warner on ESPN. How does he feel about his quarterback?
9: Yeah, man. I mean, Brock Purdy had the best camp that I've seen him have. And he's, in my mind, he's always been the best quarterback in the entire league, right? And that's not to, you know, to talk down on any of the other guys in the NFL, but I just see him on a play-in, play-out basis every single day and the things that he's able to do and operating for our offense. So I'm so happy he's on my side. I know that.
6: Got to love Federico taking care of his guy, pumping him up. But he better tell Jim Harbaugh, because Jim Harbaugh says Justin Herbert is the best who's ever lived.
7: Wow.
6: So he better worry about
7: the best alive.
6: He said he's the best who's ever lived. That includes Otto Graham, who's dead.
7: Yeah. Wow. That's a hell of a take from Jim Harbaugh.
6: Well, you know, Jimmy, he likes to...
7: Jim likes to pull in his hot takes.
6: Did you hear... Chris Borland. Remember the linebacker from Wisconsin who retired early because of CTE or whatever? He did a piece in The Athletic talking about his life now after football. And he said he loved Jim Harbaugh. Harbaugh drafted him. And he said, I remember one time I was sitting in the cafeteria at the 49ers cafeteria, and he sat next to me, and he started talking to me, and he said, he leaned in really close and said, do you ever hear the phrase, less is more? And Borland goes, yeah. And he said, and Harbaugh got right into his nose and goes, well, that's wrong! More is more! More is more! Borland's like, this guy's out of his freaking tree, but I love him.
7: Yeah, dude. He's a football guy.
6: He's the same guy who said Justin Herbert is the best who's ever lived.
7: Interesting.
6: All right, guys. Shout out The Natural, Barbara Hershey. Anybody with me? There goes Roy Hobbs, the best that ever was. Anybody see the movie The Natural?
7: Yeah, I've seen it before.
6: Yeah. Okay, all right. A couple more. Let's squeeze in. George Kittle. He had some fun stuff. What were the two you had there?
7: So I got two cuts for you from George Kittle. The first one was him kind of giving a shout out to the Australian crowd that apparently showed up early. Of course, Walter, we all know down in Australia, they're going to drink before the game. They're going to drink during the game. They're going to drink after the game. But George Kittle giving a lot of love to the early crowd. 10:30 a.m. down in Melbourne. Here is George Kittle giving a shout out to all the Aussies who took a day off of work.
10: The fact that there was a sellout crowd at 10:30 a.m.,
11: yeah,
10: on a Friday in Melbourne. Just shout out to everybody who called in sick at work today. That is, they chucked a sickie, and I'd love a shoey. That's a beer out of a boot.
11: Yeah, I don't know what that is.
10: It's a beer.
11: I don't drink.
10: Out of a boot. Once we get behind we'll do it over there.
7: George. So, because they did the joint press conferences, there was George Kittle trying to explain a shoey to Deebo Samuel.
6: It's so wild that they did those joint press. What they do like after NC2A March Madness games, like when the 15 seed loses. I've been in those rooms, and it's so awkward because you really only want to talk to one of the players, and they bring up two other ones, and they just sit there.
7: Hmm.
6: And they say, I used to feel so bad. I used to like try to think up questions for the guy who had no questions. So, but that's like the fact they did that with the Niners on that bad table with the bad tablecloth.
7: Yeah, but it did lead to some funny moments, as we played earlier with Christian McCaffrey sitting up there with Deebo Samuel and George Kittle. But George was not riffing, talking about chucking a sickie and looking for a shoey. He brought this up multiple times. He was looking for a shoey. Here's a follow-up from George Kittle. Actually asking media members to come bring him a beer at the podium.
12: The shoey, are you going to try one on the 15-hour flight home?
14: Are you trying to set me up to get in trouble here? If wherever I can do one, I'm going to try to find one in the stands. That's what I'm going to try to do.
12: Thanks, George.
14: Thank you so much, and we'll see you guys back in America. I can't wait to go home. I did love Australia, though. This place is awesome.
6: Did you see at the end when I watched Kyle's whole press conference, and somebody said, you know, Kyle, you had a great time here. Would you love to come back and play here? And Kyle literally does this. I'm going to look in the camera and he goes, I love Australia. He just went nuts. He was trying so hard to think of something that wouldn't offend Australians. He does not want to come back and play there. No,
7: he said, I'd actually prefer 17 home games.
6: That's what he said.
7: Funny stuff.
6: Nothing against Australia. Yeah. He goes, I don't like to travel.
7: And hopefully George Kittle did get that beer to chug out of that booth.
6: Last one before Todd Huzak joins us is the social media team runs up and gives phones to Fred Warner and George Kittle and Trent Williams and Brock Purdy and tells them just to do a quick message to the faithful. So Brock Purdy did what Wide World of Walt asked us to do Wednesday, and he went Aussie. So here's a quick Brock Purdy right after the game on the social media phone for the Niners.
15: Hey, bang, bang, Niner gang out there. Hey, that was fun. Thanks to all the faithful showing out for us. Out here, go Niners, on to the next.
6: That was pretty good. In fact,
7: no.
6: I think I'm nominating that for the win package.
7: Yeah, we might have to extend
15: that. Hey, bang, bang, Niner gang out there.
6: Just that.
7: Yeah.
6: Just that.
7: Bang, bang.
15: Hey, bang, bang, Niner gang out there.
6: That's pretty good.
7: I mean, that's the best bang, bang, Niner gang I've heard since this one.
16: Bang, bang, Niner gang.
15: Hey, bang, bang, Niner gang out there.
7: Once again.
13: Bang, bang, name of the gang.
6: Is that too much?
15: Bang, bang, nine again.
6: Is that too much,
15: there.
6: Hurdle, bro?
7: It is. Shout out, Hurdle.
6: Oh, my God, dude. That's absolutely
7: Once again, dude.
13: Bang, bang, name of the gang.
6: Absolutely. Against Brock? Yeah.
15: Hey, bang, bang, nine again out there.
6: Dude, man. Okay, we got to go. Good cooler. Good cooler. Todd Husak next on The Sports Leader.
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2: Ooh, shout out Slightly Stupid, who I believe are playing a concert down at Stanford today.
1: It's called Standing in Love. You are a Slightly Stupid guy, aren't you?
2: Oh, yeah, I'm down with Slightly Stupid. They're on my my top artist playlist on Spotify right next to Faye Webster.
1: Okay.
2: That's a true story.
1: So, Sound Summit tomorrow. You said they're playing at Stanford.
2: Yeah.
1: Well, our next guest. Quarterback.
2: I see what you did there.
1: At Stanford, and of course, part of our 49ers pre and post coverage. He is Todd Husak on the UMA guest line.

0: Todd, nobody, and I mean nobody, had the Niners winning by 20 points in Australia, and I mean whipping the LA Rams. Good morning, Todd. How are you, man?
1: Hey, what's up, Todd?
2: Oh, it's an even more beautiful day than normal. You wake up feeling good after watching that game, a division rival, the odds-on favorite to win the Super Bowl by many people around the country, and to go out and take care of business like they did, it was fun to watch. And some of the offseason acquisitions, the more I watched that game and the more I thought about it, I watched it a second time, and the more you think about it, the more I got excited about all the pieces that the 49ers have. And I think one of the best things is there's still some room to get better and improve. So I'm loving where this team's at. And I was talking to somebody yesterday, how many teams, I couldn't think of any, have a Hall of Fame left tackle, wide receiver. I think McCaffrey's there for running back and tight end, and a Pro Bowl quarterback in his prime and one of the best play callers in the NFL. I mean, this team is set up for success, and gosh, they take care of business. And I think a defense that surprised everyone. That was as good as the offense was. The defense taking care of a really good Rams offense with weapons and Stafford and offensive line, and they penetrated in the middle. Like, they did everything they needed to do. They were aggressive. Raheem Morris was great. Like, Renardo Green making that interception. They outscored the Rams 24-0 after that interception. I mean, these two pieces, offense, defense, working together, that was as fun a game to watch as – I think we've seen in a while, because it was a complete 49er win, and they were more physical and aggressive and have a big playability on the offense. That touchdown in Marcus Robinson, that's the longest pass in Brock Purdy's career on a touchdown, ball in the air. And that, a lot of things to be excited about for this 49ers team right now. And by the way, slightly stupid playing at Stanford's campus, the irony.
0: Well, I think Sean McVay might be slightly stupid for his plan.
2: Not slightly.
0: I mean, there's so many things that there's so many different things to talk about, but I do want to go there. And again, you can't quantify it. There's no proof that his travel plan sucked versus the 49ers. But I certainly, you know, my instinct with all these years on earth was those guys do not look fresh. They do not look crisp. And the 49ers look fresh and crisp and explosive. Are you chalking some of it up to a smarter approach by the 49ers?
2: Absolutely. The news came out. We talked about it. The only preseason game at home where I was in the studio calling it with Copes, we talked about it because the news came out about a month ago that the Rams were going out the day before. And we were talking about it then. That makes no sense to me. That I don't care how nice of a plane you have, and certainly those they are traveling at a different level than – how you and I would travel over there. They have gym and workout. Like, they have everything that these guys would need. There's no way you can fly 15 hours and come out and be fresh enough to play a football game the next day. It just, I don't care. All the research they did, that made no sense to me a month ago, and it absolutely impacted the game. Even though the Rams got off to a start, and they had a 7-3 lead, but I think the second half, the fresher team and the better team took over. So I think I don't want to attribute all of it, because I think the 49ers outplayed them, but there has to be a certain physical element that they were not as ready to play as the 49ers were.
1: Todd, moving on from the travel plans to the actual game plan. And let's start with Kyle Shanahan and his play calling yesterday. The way that he designed that opening drive alone, but really throughout the entire game, with the screens and the short passes to try to neutralize that Rams defensive line. Your thoughts on what Kyle showcased yesterday?
2: Well, I think you give Kyle Shanahan that much time to game plan, and that's why the preseason is so funny, because you can play three preseason games, and neither offense nor defense is going to show what they're going to come out with in week one. And so we didn't really know what to expect. I was excited because there are more weapons right now, especially down the field weapons, that Kyle Shanahan and Brock Purdy have that they just haven't had in the last 3 years. And so is this going to look different from years past? And I think that opening drive, it didn't end in the end zone. I think that made me a little nervous. Like, you got to punch those things in when you get inside the 10-yard line. They didn't, and settle for three. But Mike Evans catching three third downs. I mean, that is clear that the Brock Purdy, Mike Evans connection, they are on the same page. And they didn't play in the preseason games together, but it's clear that that's a guy that Brock Purdy trusts on third and five. I'm going to throw it out to that guy. I was really impressed by Mike Evans' ability to separate on those underneath routes where he's kind of inside, cuts back to the outside, and he had separation, and Brock Purdy puts it right on the money like he does as well as anybody. I don't think he's cracked it yet, but I think there's only a few more passes needed where he's going to be the highest-rated passer in NFL history once he qualifies with the minimum number of attempts. And he's back on his way with three touchdowns last night and high completion percentage. So Mike Evans' piece was clear. I love the Christian McCaffrey, both run game, pass game. I love Kalon Black getting more carries than Christian McCaffrey, and he showed a burst. And all of a sudden, when McCaffrey is only getting 10 carries and what he finished with five catches or six catches, like that, I think was the formula on how to keep him fresh throughout the whole season. And then Black's able to come in and make the big plays. We've been talking about that all offseason. Do they finally have a backup running back that Shanahan trusts to not just run the offense, but to rip off big plays? And I think that just makes Christian McCaffrey better because there's a change of pace now, and McCaffrey's able to operate both in the slot as a receiver or from the backfield. We didn't even see much from Kittle. And certainly the Stribling injury, it's like, oh, how are they going to bounce back from that? No problem. You got the Marcus Robinson over the top. You got Mike Evans making plays, and that red zone touchdown when the guy's all over him, Brock Purdy puts it right on the money. And that's why they brought Mike Evans in. He, by the way, he had options. He could have gone elsewhere to sign. He wanted to play with the 49ers and Shanahan and Purdy because they do a great job of getting the most out of their talent. And that touchdown was big time. And then with Deebo Samuels, make it Brock Purdy scrambling out, buying some extra time, putting it on the money. They had three receivers catch a touchdown pass yesterday over the age of 30. Like they're not this young spry team, but they have weapons now. And I think Brock Purdy, I had said it maybe a month ago. I don't know what the odds were on Brock Purdy's MVP chances. I don't think it's a long shot. I think he is surrounded now by the best talent of his career. He's in the prime of his career. He's not the young quarterback anymore. And man, did he look the part last night.
0: Todd Husak's the voice you hear, of course, former Stanford quarterback, NFL quarterback, and part of our 49ers pre and post coverage on the UMA guest line. And Todd, you know, you went through so many, you checked off so many boxes there. The one guy we didn't talk about is Deebo Samuel, I think. He caught a touchdown. And listen, it's not, there was a play, I think, where he carried a ball and I saw him go down after a hit. And I was like, oh, 2021 Deebo would have gone through that guy. But then the kickoff return was kind of a big play and he went through a couple guys. So I don't know. He's not going to be young, destructive Deebo 2019. But he caught a touchdown pass, and as you mentioned, the Stribling injury moves everybody up a spot in the pecking order. What do you think? Did you catch? What was your vibe on Deebo?
2: Well, I went to the first practice. He was back with the 49ers maybe 3 weeks ago or 4 weeks ago. He looks fit. Like he took care of himself maybe at a higher level than he had the previous couple seasons, where he looks – obviously age is impactful, but when he's – at his best, and he's not going to be the 10 catch guy, but man, I think they have five or six weapons now. All should get the ball 3 to 4 times, right? With Kittle and I'm talking about receiving and McCaffrey and Evans, and we saw Robinson, what he can do. And you're right. There's when Deebo Samuel is not necessarily much expected of him, but he is such a – and Kyle Shanahan is so good at creating mismatches and situations and calling plays where you can get him out of the backfield, where you can get him in space against a DB that you know can't handle him. And he still has that ability to break tackles. I think one thing he brings is an element of toughness that maybe they lacked a little bit last year. He's blocking those safeties to spring Black or McCaffrey for those extra 8 yards down the field. I mean, Deebo was here for a long time, so it's not a new look, but it's back to, I think, the toughness mentality where they're coming out of the tunnel knowing that they can overpower teams. And we haven't even talked about the offensive line, who did an amazing job of neutralizing Myles Garrett, of creating holes for the running backs, keeping him upright. Like, I think winning in the trenches, and we've seen this now the last 7 or 8 years. Yes, offense is fun to watch and throwing down the field. And certainly the Seahawks and Rams had that ability last year where they were chucking it down the field. The last few Super Bowl champions, you go back to the Eagles and even the Chiefs, if they have Mahomes, those teams could get to the quarterback and protect the quarterback with just their offensive line. And I thought that was as impressive. They have the blueprint now for a team that can go not just deep in the playoffs. They have to win their division, get home field advantage, but they seem to be set up like the last few NFL Super Bowl champions because they can get it done in the trenches on both sides.
1: Todd, Matthew Stafford is coming off an MVP season, but he did not look like an MVP yesterday. Now, you can factor in the jet lag and the travel schedule, but you can also factor in the 49ers defense and the scheme that Raheem Morris put out against them. But from a quarterback perspective, what did you see yesterday from Matthew Stafford?
2: He clearly wasn't comfortable, and I think Bosa had a lot to do with it. And the other guy that we haven't talked about, Oso Digizua, what a difference he is. Again, we saw it with the Seahawks last year, their ability to create pressure with that front four and get pressure up the middle. 49ers did not have that last year. How many times did we see either Stafford or Darnold sit back there with 3, 4, 5 seconds to pick apart a defense? When they can get pressure up the middle, and then that leaves Bosa one-on-one on the outside, that looked like the Bosa that we were used to seeing a few years ago, where one-on-one matchup is, that's a tough assignment for any offensive tackle. And he looked quick off the ball. He was using his old school moves where he could get to the quarterback. They hit Matt Stafford, I think, 8 times yesterday. That's no sacks, but they got him off his spot. They pressured him to throw the ball before he was ready. Renardo Green with a huge interception. I really liked that defensive front and what Raheem Morris was able to do. And confusing Matt Stafford has seen everything. There's not a quarterback that has seen more than Matt Stafford right now in the NFL. And he was not comfortable, both because of the pass rush and what they were doing from a secondary standpoint and not letting guys get open. So, the more I watch the game, the more I talk about it, even right now, I get more and more excited because there's so much to be excited about. And I still think they can get better. They're young. Upton Stout had a big game yesterday. He's a young player. And if they can start to get, I was surprised that the defense played so well together just because we had not seen that unit together in the preseason. We hadn't seen much of Osa and Bosa and how they work together. But it clearly, I think this is the most physical defensive front the 49ers have had in a few seasons.
0: I mean, just plus, plus, plus, plus, plus all around, 27-7 over the rim. Just one last one is a guy who, the Stribling injury, we're going to find out more when they get home. I don't even think they've landed yet, by the way, which is nuts. But it's so tough, so tough. And then we feared the Achilles because he went down non-contact. But Kyle said it's intact. Now we'll find out more, I'm sure, when they get him into some MRIs, et cetera. But it leads to Demarcus Robinson. And we were talking, joking earlier about like number three and number four guys who never get shine but kind of play a role. And I go back to the 80s, Mike Wilson, Mike Sherrard, Mike Schumann from the late 70s, early 80s, Mario Manningham on the 2012 team, all these guys. Can Demarcus Robinson be kind of a dude?
2: Absolutely. He had, I think, 2 seasons ago, he had 9 touchdowns. I mean, this is a guy that has played at a high level in the NFL for a long time, and he's not asked to be the number one. You go back to, I think it was week 3, maybe week 4 last season, their receivers were like Kendrick Bourne, Sky Moore. There were guys that were not even with the team in the preseason. And all of a sudden you're talking about Demarcus Robinson being your fifth option, not necessarily wide receiver, but your fifth best player. And he ran by that Rams secondary yesterday and had a big play. So that's where the pieces, it's not about having the 5 just burners at wide receiver. It's a wide receiver room that can do things differently. And Mike Evans is the physical guy, can clearly separate and be maybe that third down receiver, where you have Debo Samuel, the tough underneath screen runner and the guy that can block the safety. And then you have Demarcus Robinson get down the field, and we might see more of Jordan Watkins. I mean, all of a sudden this is a deep wide receiver room where a year ago you were wondering who the heck he's going to throw to. Whoever's playing quarterback, whether it's Purdy or Mac Jones, or now they're deep. And I'm so disappointed because Stribling was by far the star of camp in that wide receiver room. He looked like a guy that was ready to come in and make an immediate impact and be a difference maker. Hopefully it's not serious. Hopefully he's able to come back soon, because everybody's so excited about him, not just fans, but inside that locker room. They recognize that he is a special talent. And Tonja's going down. They're going to have to figure out that tight end position, because you don't want to put too much on Kittle, who's coming back from an Achilles. But we'll see what they do there, because it looks like he might be out for a more significant period of time. But there's enough weapons right now where Shanahan can dial up some things that we just haven't seen the last few years. And with Brock Purdy entering what I think is the prime of his career, is in a position to take advantage of it. And it's I'm excited. It's a great first week, a division win. And we've seen you got to win your division and get home field advantage for the NFC, because it's such a tough one. And the Seahawks winning in that opener, but we'll see how long Darnold's out. I think that NFC West is looking a little bit better than it was a week ago, where, you know, we had the Niners as one of the top three teams in the NFC. They might have been the third best team in their division based on just roster, but this is a 49ers team that is built a little differently. And did they show up to play? I think the thing I'm most excited about is their physical dominance up front on both sides, because that's how you go deep in the season and deep in the playoffs.
0: Incredible. Even given the injuries on the D-line, too. I mean, so just all around awesome. All right, I got to end it on this, because it's always fun for you and me and those of us who love Saturdays. Now, I know you guys don't play until a week from tomorrow at Duke, Stanford at Duke, so you got the weekend off. So I know you keep an eye on your rival, the California Golden Bears, and then, you know, you have half an eye down on the coast. I know they're now a Big Ten team, theoretically, but they're still a Pac-8 rival, UCLA. So I'm just going to play this little soundbite from Roderick Pleasant from late on the sidelines Saturday night in Berkeley. Take a listen, Todd.
3: Coach Bob Sayers, man. We play for Coach Bob Sayers. New era.
0: Todd, that's how they're talking. That's how they're talking.
2: That was a fun game, and I almost hated that Cal and UCLA were playing, because both teams have new young coaches and new staffs and a ton of momentum, and one of those teams is going to walk out with a loss. UCLA, I tell you what, that Cignetti coaching tree, I trust those guys. I mean, that Cignetti might be the greatest college coach in the history of the game, and it certainly looks like they've got something special down in UCLA. And I think they got something special in Cal, the way they're recruiting and playing, and they're going to go through some growing pains. They've got some young players and young coaches that haven't called plays. But UCLA, maybe the most impressive win in week one. They've got it rolling. He's tapping into the UCLA, the LA lifestyle, and getting, you know, the star power. And say what, it's going to be fun to watch. So it's, Stanford took it on the chin against Miami.
0: Miami.
2: I'm excited about the direction Stanford's going too. So I always root. I'm a Pac-10 guy, and I'm a Pac-10 guy.
0: Yeah, 10.
2: Pac-12.
0: Exactly.
2: So Pac-10, and I'll be rooting for those guys. It'll be fascinating to watch how quickly UCLA can turn around, because we've seen now in the last couple of years what Cignetti was able to do in Indiana. You get the right coach with a few right players, and the sky's the limit. I mean, he took that program over in 2 years, won a national championship, and his quarterback won the Heisman, and the losingest program in college history in Indiana.
0: It's funny. I used to say that Harbaugh at Stanford was the single greatest coaching I'd ever seen in my life, because you guys were done. You guys were in FCS or
2: FBS. You were toast.
0: You guys were going to have to, like, disband the program, and then he took you guys to the top five in the nation and had Heisman Trophy winners that should have won. Luck. And then somebody, I was talking to a guy at a party, and I told him that. He goes, no, dude, Cignetti. Cignetti is the greatest coaching.
2: Yeah. Harbaugh was incredible, because you remember that first Pac-12 media day. He went up there and talked about winning the national championship, coming off
0: beating
2: the
0: 1-11 season. Beating Pete Carroll's SC team. It was like, what are you?
2: Talking trash.
0: Drop a butterfly now. Put this guy in the sanitarium.
2: People were laughing at him.
0: Yeah, they were laughing.
2: Sure enough, he got it turned around quickly. So you get the right person in place, and things can happen quickly now in the world of college football with all the transfers. Gosh, it's a great time of year, isn't it? We've got a matchup tomorrow. We got Menlo School taking on Castlemont out of Oakland. The Menlo Knights looking to get their first win. I'm excited to watch that one. So great time of year. I'm so excited and pumped to be in studio with Copes next week talking Niners ball.
0: I love it. I love it. I love it. Good stuff. And by the way, San Diego State coach, if UCLA thought they're going to be flat this week, did you see Sean Lewis from San Diego State firing shots?
2: Oh, yeah.
0: Yeah. He got us all going.
2: He's getting them cranked up down the Aztecs. They're going to come out firing.
0: But I think he woke up the Bruins, too, so we'll see. Fun stuff, man, Todd. Great, great, great time of year. You're right. Enjoy the high school football. Enjoy the college football. And then we'll talk to you next week.
1: Yeah, thanks, Todd.
2: Sounds great. Looking forward to it.
0: Yeah, Todd Husak, man. High school football, good stuff. Did you see the Kyle Chandler Friday Night Lights Netflix intro?
1: You know, I didn't get a chance to watch that.
0: We should play that. We should play that. We got a loose, like, last 40 minutes. We should play that. You want to get your goosebumps going.
1: Mm.
0: Yeah, we should.
1: Good. And real quick, let me put a bow on this segment. I need to apologize to the slightly stupid Army for the jump scare. They're at Stanford at Frost Amphitheater next month, not tonight.
0: Well, do you want to take it to the next level? So my buddy Jeff Knepp, who runs Warriors gear and merchandise, he's in charge of their gear. He just texted me this. Ready for this? Miles from Stupid is pumped about the mention. I was like, wait, what? He screenshotted.
1: Oh, yeah.
0: He's friends with this guy.
1: Dude, dope.
0: And he says, they're blowing you. Miles isn't listening. But he says, they're blowing you up on the KMBR morning show about your visit to Stanford in October. Miles from Stupid Road. Hell yeah. XXX. LFG XXX.
1: Dude, hell yeah. Tell Miles I'll see him soon. Love that, me some slightly
0: it's
1: stupid.
0: It's that vibe. It's a reggae Friday.
1: Oh, yeah.
0: On the Sports Leader.
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2: that'll be fun. Did we roll that thing in? Yeah, let's do this. This is cool. Well, I'm a huge fan of Friday Night Lights, the TV show, and the movie, of course. Peter Berg. He just knows how to use that Explosions in the Sky soundtrack, you know, and Kyle Chandler's voice. So let's just we have a real short segment here. And then the last half hour, we can do some more calls from you guys. But go to your YouTube, Twitch, and Twitter. Still in audio if you want to just listen on audio. But this is Kyle Chandler. This is how Netflix started the season. And they went high school football, Kyle Chandler, Friday Night Lights style, and then ended with 49ers Rams. Check it out.
5: And so it begins. Right here, right now, today. You are going to win. You'll use your eyes to win. Your eyes will show you the truth. You'll recognize it whether you like it or not. Without wishing you were seeing something else. The truth on the field is never something else. You will not look away. You will feel the truth together in your hearts. Your eyes will see clearly. Your hearts will feel fully.

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1: We are living in the era of the best hype videos ever, man.
2: I mean, we talk incredible. About the amount of hype videos that come out each and every week in college football and the NFL, but dude, that one hit different. Like, well, just hearing the soundtrack, dude, I literally got goosebumps.
1: I didn't play Pop Warner football. They showed Pop Warner Kids.
2: Oh, yeah, dude.
1: You've told your stories about Pop Warner football that's so meaningful to you, right?
2: Oh, I mean, yeah, Pop Warner football shaped the kind of guy that I am, kind of put me on the right track when I was a troublemaker when I was little.
1: Who were the coaches?
2: Shout out to the Montavos, the legendary coaches who coached my dad in Pop Warner, ran like a military-style system for the Sunnyvale Micro Rockets. We used to have to clean every little piece of debris off our helmets, our jerseys, the bottom of our cleats. And anytime we showed up and we're missing any piece of gear or we had one scratch mark or scuff mark on our helmet, 100 up-downs. He had something called the gig list, and every time you screwed up, 100 up-downs.
1: I mean, this is why when you have been in this building and you've done every single shift and you've done it better than everybody and why you got where you got.
2: Well, dude, it's the Montavos.
1: That video was about the Montavos building winners.
2: Yeah,
1: is what it was.
2: I think about the Pop Warner days. You think about high school football.
1: Yeah.
2: Playing underneath those Friday night lights, hearing that national anthem, which fires you up, which it probably shouldn't, but dude, I'm not even joking. I got goosebumps hearing that soundtrack.
1: Peter Berg is such a skilled filmmaker, and he made that thing. So if you were only in your car, I urge you guys to go check it out. Just type in Netflix trailer on social media. You'll find it. But if you were watching on YouTube, you saw the whole deal because they strung together from Pop Warner all the way through high school, all the way up to the 49ers and the Rams.
2: That's awesome.
1: Yeah,
2: That was a sick hype video.
1: All right, that was it. Okay, 808-KMBR is the phone number. We'll take your calls for the last half hour. Bang the number, man. We've been talking since 6 a.m., 27-7. How did that happen? Why did it happen? What's going to happen going forward? Have the 49ers changed your mind about everything? Next on The Sports Leader.
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3: Two tight ends with the Kittle and Farrell, and then Juice as well. Purdy's under center. He takes. He wants Evans. He just puts it up. Give it to Mike. Mike's got it. He pulled it in for his first touchdown. 49ers, Mike Evans.
4: And that is big on big, and it was tight coverage from Jalen Watson on Mike Evans. Brock Purdy could not put that in a better spot. He rips it right over the head. Right over the head. Of Watson, and what a big-time catch in traffic in the phone booth by Mike Evans. That's why he's an All-Pro. That's why he's going to go to the Hall of Fame. Good, subtle little push-off. There's hand fighting. He never takes his eyes off the football and captures it for 6 points.
3: Well, you saw it for 12 years in Tampa. Here's Pinheiro on for the point after.
5: Love it. Good to hear Guy Haberman and Tim Ryan breaking it down. I got to be in the car for a little bit of the game yesterday, and Tim was just on point. Breaking down every play so beautifully. Actually, I was in the car when the Rams were gashing the Niners, and Timmy was not hiding. He's like,
6: bro, we're getting pancaked up the middle.
5: And he was concerned, and then Stafford threw the pick. Reggae Friday is one of yours?
7: Oh, yeah. Murph, this is straight off of my playlist. Shout out to the Expendables out of Santa Cruz with the song Down, Down, Down in honor of the 49ers taking down the Rams down under in Australia.
5: I'm going to go ahead and, by the way, there's been a couple of relentless texters trying to take down my guy Boucher.
7: Yeah, that's me.
5: About the Australia winter spring thing. I'm with you. Because to me, the vernal equinox isn't until the 20th of the month.
7: Tell them, Murph.
5: And they're trying to say, so I looked it up, and there's like a meteorological equinox, whatever, and an equinox, whatever. There's two different ways to look at it. And they say Australia considers their meteorological spring to start September 1, but there's also an equinox spring that would start September 20. So blank the meteor. We go equinox, baby. We're going equinox until the sun hits that freaking latitude or whatever it is. I'm saying it's winter.
7: I'm
5: with Boucher.
7: And I'll say this to the text line clapping back about whether or not it's spring or winter in Australia. I don't give a damn if it's spring, summer, fall, or winter. The Rams were not winning that game yesterday.
5: Spring, summer, winter, or fall. Shout out James Taylor. By the way, I couldn't believe that, you know, when they signed Mike Evans, be like, well, wait till those sideline, or wait till those end zone fades. Now, end zone fades have a bad connotation in Niner history.
7: Oh, why you got to bring up old stuff?
5: Don't try me with a mediocre receiver. Mm. Oh, boy. Mm-hmm. But end zone fades to Mike Evans are supposed to be a good thing. And I couldn't believe that we got one in our very first week. And I couldn't believe that the formation lined up. There he was at the top of your screen, one-on-one. Everybody knew what was coming, including his defender.
7: Doesn't matter.
5: And he pulled it in for a touchdown. It was so good, dude.
7: And that's why we have been so excited about Mike Evans in this offense, because he gives you a different element. Because he's got that side. He's got that jump ball ability. And let's not forget all those third down conversions yesterday with Brock Purdy. It was their first game, but they were locked in. They were on the same page all game long.
5: Quite the same ring as third and Juwan, third and Mike, but that's what it was yesterday.
7: We'll go with the third down mic drop.
5: Shanahan on calling plays for number five.
8: I love calling plays for Mike. I mean, Mike's been great here. I mean, today was my first time doing it with him, but I mean, I think you guys saw what he did on third down. I know our first two third downs, I believe, went to him moving the chains. I think he had a big second and long that got us to overcome and avoid third down. And it was nice to be able to have a type of receiver we could throw a fade to like that in the red zone. That was cool.
5: Dude, I mean, more, please.
7: Yeah, you know what nice I mean? To have a type of wide receiver that we can throw a fade to. Like Kyle, of course, coached Julio Jones with the Atlanta Falcons. But this is the best wide receiver that Kyle has had since the days of Julio Jones.
5: Yeah. Mike Evans, by the way, if you missed it earlier today, was laughing about the way the Rams came in. So actually, before we get to that, Walt, the Evans, it's just a quick cut about catching that touchdown. It's 0910M, as in Mary, about catching the ball from Brock Purdy. Here it is. Yeah.
9: Brock threw a great ball. We got the coverage we wanted, and we actually repped that a lot the last couple of weeks. So I was happy that that paid off. We were able to, you know, keep scoring after that.
5: It was so good, man. And I have on my fantasy team.
7: Yeah, so now let me ask. I know you were celebrating that touchdown, and maybe that touchdown meant more to you because you have Mike Evans on the football mentions. But out of the three Brock Purdy touchdown passes, which pass impressed you the most? Because that was a beautiful fade route to Mike Evans. A great ball that traveled 40 yards in the air down to DeMarcus Robinson. But don't forget about Brock Purdy using his legs, extending the play, and finding Debo Samuel as well.
5: Liked it. Mm-hmm. Liked it. I mean, now you're asking me to choose between my children.
7: Yeah,
5: now,
7: exactly. Who's your favorite? Who's your favorite?
5: But I'm going to go with the DeMarcus Robinson.
7: Yeah.
5: The way Orlovsky was breaking that down this morning on ESPN said that that Chris Shula ran the same defense five plays in a row. Mm. And he said, Kyle finally said, okay. You're going to run that defense. You're susceptible to DeMarcus on this route. And he dialed it up. He said, Orlovsky was killing Chris Shula. He said, the Rams have a defensive problem.
7: Yeah.
5: He said,
7: well,
5: they do. Yeah.
7: Shout out to Kyle Shanahan forcing Shula to kind of spam that same play over and over again, because Kyle Shanahan started the game with so many quick passes, so many screens, where Shula started creeping up his coverage even more and more. And then Brock Purdy takes a shot, and it's good old reliable number 11. DeMarcus Robinson in the end zone.
5: And we've been talking about those number three receivers that have just kind of floated along on your favorite team for years and years, and he's going to be one of those guys. Mike Evans, by the way, afterwards was unsure. He didn't know the Rams came in only 24 hours ahead of time. They were doing this weird post-game presser where all three guys were up on a table with a bad tablecloth. It looked like one of those NC. If you ever cover March Madness, and they always bring the three players up, and it's after like a lot, and nobody wants to talk to two of the players. It's always feel bad for that. I'd feel bad. I'd come up with a question. I'd be like, hey, the guy on the right, nobody's asked you a question. I'm going to ask you a question. I felt bad for the guy. Anyway, they asked Mike Evans, and you can kind of hear it in the distant background, the Aussies asking, but they say, hey, what did you think of the Rams coming in late? And he didn't know. Here's how it happened here.
9: When did they get out here?
10: On a flight.
9: When did they get out here? Seriously. Oh, dang. I mean, you got to give your body time to adjust. I mean, obviously, whenever the game's scheduled, you got to be ready to play, but maybe a few days earlier would have been ideal. But no matter what, we don't care if they came a week or 2 weeks earlier. You know, we had it on our mind to come out here and execute, and we did that.
5: Okay, man. So, again, we started the show talking about it. We're ending the show talking about it. All the things that went right for the Niners, and it started with their preparation, and that counts. I mean, we can all talk X's and O's all we want, but how you prepare as an organization matters. And we go, well, it doesn't matter. It was the quarterback. I guess I've heard from Rams fans, no, it had nothing to do. It was the quarterback sneak. It was a stupid call.
7: Yeah.
5: No, it matters. The Rams look, I tell you, dude, and again, this could have been me projecting, but the kickoff, when Mustafa flew down and popped the Rams guy, my first thought was, Niners look fresh. They look kind of explosive. And then the Rams went three and out because Bosa threw the tackle aside on the first snap and crunched Stafford into an incompletion that was, I think, pointed out, went off of Warner's hands.
7: Yeah,
5: right?
7: Warner almost had a chance for a pick on that first
5: play. Right away, my feeling was the Niners look more explosive, you know?
7: And well, you can notice it from the kickoff, but then as the game went on, like, it kind of seemed like the adrenaline died off for the Rams, and then they got really flat. And Fred Warner even talked about it, about how their energy kind of withered throughout the game.
5: Yeah.
7: So it definitely was a factor. You can't just be ignorant and ignore the fact that this travel plan, this game plan for the Rams did not work out. Now, by saying that, I don't want to discredit the 49ers' victory for blaming the loss for the Rams on the jet lag. Instead, I'd rather give credit to the 49ers and Kyle Shanahan and the entire organization for planning this out. Because you're right. When you play these international games, the travel schedule and the travel plan is a part of the game plan. Yes. And obviously, the 49ers came out on top in that category.
5: Your culture matters, man. It matters. And the Rams were cocky, I would say. And you know, Peter Schrager was carrying their water on NFL Network and ESPN. Everybody's laughing at the Rams. They're playing chess. I mean, he didn't say that exactly, but he was like, they've spent the last 2 years sending 15 different staffers and tracked their body rhythms. Oh, by the way, those staffers were not playing 60 minutes of football against Nick Bosa and Fred Warner.
7: Yeah, those staffers were not trying to get around Trent Williams on the outside. Yeah,
5: exactly. So just a win across the board for the 49ers after a weird summer with the injuries and the substation and the Kyle car accident and the... I wrote a jock blog over the summer saying, and sometimes my jock blogs, dude, I'm just, you know, I don't know. But I wrote, like, maybe something positive can come out of the Kyle car accident, and that maybe, I don't know, you appreciate life more, you appreciate him more. Like, he was pretty rattled. Remember how rattled he was the first week back? And all the writers said that he had them in his office, and he was in tears. He felt so bad for the girl. We'll never know truly what happened that day. I don't know if it truly matters. If everybody was safe and nobody got debilitating injuries in it. But I don't know. I said maybe Kyle and the team bonds a little bit, but it was a bad summer other than that. Jed, the whole thing. And look how they start the season.
7: Yeah, and don't forget about your boy Dejan Love.
5: Oh my God. Dejan Love might have provided comic relief on the whole thing.
7: He needs to step up. He needs to be the X factor without Dejan Stribling.
5: He might have planned the Rams travel plans there. So, well, what do they do now? Everybody says, well, let's see how they do week two. Well, they're going to have the Miami Dolphins. I'm going to just say this right now. I mean, we obviously won't talk about that game until next week. I bet the Niners are going to be flat in that game. Not because... I think it's just human nature. I think it was a big emotional game. And the Dolphins mean nothing to them. Mm. And to be honest, is Levi's going to be rocking for the Dolphins game?
7: You know what, Murph? I'm going to push back and say all you do at KNBR is bitch and complain about week two. Enjoy the win more.
11: KNBR, that's all you guys do all day long. Bitch about the game. Enjoy the game more.
7: Enjoy the win, Murph.
5: I'm saying enjoy the win. They're going to win. But it's going to be a flat one.
7: Save it for your next jock blog.
5: All right, there you go. Squeeze one out today. I might not. Anyway, I got a bunch of stuff to do. I'm doing an event with Dusty Baker tonight.
7: Are you?
5: Yeah, at the Olympic Club.
7: Nice. Hell yeah. I'm doing an event with Maria Lopez tonight.
5: Oh, lucky you.
7: Yeah, going out to the ballpark.
5: Is it an event or just going to hang with Maria?
7: A nice little giant soiree before the game starts.
5: Oh, wow.
7: Yeah, I got invited to be Maria Lopez's arm candy for the event.
5: She's your arm candy.
7: No, yeah, that's true.
5: All right,
7: I'm the plus one.
5: Let's do that. You get to see Robbie Ray.
7: Yeah, I do.
5: Against my guy, Anthony Molina.
7: Let's go, Molina.
5: Who throws hard.
7: Mm-hmm.
5: That's his first name, right? Anthony? Did I get that right?
7: Molina.
5: I mean, the guy's 3-0. You know,
7: it's something.
5: It's he's 3-0 with an ERA in the twos. Mm-hmm.
7: You got it. It's Tony Molina.
5: Yeah, Tony Molina.
7: Anthony Molina.
5: Not to mention my guy Cesar Perdomo tomorrow night, who I got into the round table yesterday. I made a Perdomo reference. There was one guy who was vibing. He was pointing at me there.
7: And shout out to everybody that showed up yesterday at Adventureland over at Almanac for the 49ers round table. And just again to reset for anybody who missed the news yesterday about our good friend Greg Papa returning to the KNBR airwaves. He'll be doing a daily segment for an hour with John Lund and making multiple appearances with the Dirty Work Boys and right here on the Murph and Marcus Morning Show.
5: That was my applause line yesterday. Hey, everybody, Greg Papa's coming back. By the way, 707, we're just not going to talk about how scared Murph was about the Rams game. Hey, 707, I'm in a pool. I took the Niners.
7: Look at
5: three and a half, baby.
7: Look at you.
5: Making up for my biff on the Patriots-Seahawks game. All right, guys. What do? We gave away the tickets. We got, what did we learn? I don't even know what we learned. Mm. We'll figure it out on the Sports Leader.
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2: 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Those were the days, baby. We were younger. The world was more innocent. And, of course, it makes us feel good. By the way, Marcus, of all the tweets, I send out an overload of tweets during Niners games. I don't know. It's like a nervous tick of mine. You can unfollow. It's okay. The one that got the most traction, when they came back from, like, the fourth quarter, they came back with a Melbourne cricket ground, like, historical perspective. And they were showing Aussie rules football. And, dude, I had a freaking catapult back into the past. I'm like, yo, now that I see that, they used to, on ESPN in the 80s, when ESPN was nothing.
3: Huh.
2: You barely knew what it was. They had no content. They used to play Aussie rules football.
3: Did they really?
2: So there was a generation of us that it was on late at night. You just have it on. And this is how our generation kind of grew up knowing this. That whole thing with the ref doing the double point. Like, we all going to joke about that. Like, yeah, you got to be like that Aussie ref. You know, the point. And then they got more content and they stopped airing it. So I sent out a tweet saying, raise your hand if you're old enough to remember ESPN in its nascent days airing Aussie rules football. And I raised my hand. Dude, the amount of traction I got on this. People are just like, dude, of course. Oh, my God. Memories, dude. Midnight. Da, da, da. There's like, I made me fall in love with Aussie rules football. And this guy says, I do. I used to ask, what the F is going on? But after about 10 games, I was like, what the F is going on? So here's Amanda wrote it. I was just telling my son how I watched it when I was a kid, and he told me I was a nerd. Here's a guy, Bruce, said, I watched it all the time. It was better than the tractor pulls they were airing. That's the other thing they were airing, too. So anyway,
3: and
2: it's
3: did
2: fun.
3: You notice the referees yesterday after Eddie Pinero's first field goal that hit the Aussie point?
2: Yeah, it's so good. Daniel's like, yes, I remember. It was on live about midnight, so that's pretty funny. Anyway, that was the one that got the action going. Dr. Boucher, take it away.
3: All right, time to come see the doctor on a Friday because it's time for today's Stanford Healthcare Health Report, sponsored by Stanford Healthcare. And Walter, let me know if you got the sound directly from Kyle Shanahan after the game yesterday, giving us an injury update on Dejan Stribling and Jake Tonjes.
4: All right, the injuries from the game. Stribling left, he had an ankle, didn't return. Jake Tonjes had a knee, didn't return. And Trent Williams and McCaffrey left with cramps, but they came back. Go ahead. They checked his Achilles. They said that was intact, but they're not exactly sure of the magnitude of the ankle injury. They're not sure.
3: Dejan Stribling with the ankle injury, Jake Tonjes with the knee injury. They will both be reevaluated once the 49ers get back to the States. So stay tuned for Monday for your Stanford Healthcare Health Report, sponsored by Stanford Healthcare.
2: I think they're getting back pretty soon. Kyle says he's going to his kid's high school football game tonight, St. Francis. That's pretty darn cool.
3: That's cool.
2: All right, learning. I think today was my day to learn.
1: Inquiring minds want to know, what did OG Murph learn today?
2: Why do you guys use that sound? The Kringle? That was us eating a Kringle.
5: Is that what you were doing? Yeah, I don't
2: know. It was when you had a Kringle. Mm. I was like, oh, look at that Kringle.
3: Yeah, well, Murph, that's the sound I make when I get a beer. Now, traditionally, I like to drink my beer out of a cup, but I believe you learned this week about the shoey down in Australia.
2: No clue. And then you tell me this is a thing where you pour beer into your shoe and then you drink it.
3: Yes.
2: It makes no sense.
3: No.
2: It's disgusting.
3: Mm-mm.
2: And then you have to wear a wet beer-soaked shoe.
3: Yeah, that's the worst part, is wearing the wet shoe after. But shout out to our guy, George Kittle, who was looking for a shoey after the game. Here's a

0: quick clip of George Kittle explaining the shoey to Deebo Samuel.
1: That is, they chucked a sickie and I'd love a shoey. That's a beer out of a boot.
2: Yeah, I don't know what that is. But
1: it's a beer.
2: I don't drink.
1: Out of a boot. Once we get behind the, we'll do it over there.
3: Now, have you done them?
0: I've actually have never done a shoey because I don't want to walk around with a wet boot. But shout out to Loader's boy, Liam, who chucked a shoey in the bleachers at Wrigley when we went out to go watch the Cubs and the Giants
3: you
0: in Chicago.
3: You showed me that video. That was the game they scored, what, 18 runs the Friday day?
0: 18 runs, and we had about 18 beers each. Shout out to Liam chugging one out of the shoe.
3: Out of a Chuck Taylor, which is a canvas, like a canvas shoe, so it was soaking wet. Dude,
0: and then he walked around Chicago with a wet boot the entire day.
3: You know what I said when I saw that video? I said, you guys were hammered.
0: Yes, we were. Absolutely.
3: Fun day, everybody. Curly, Walt, everybody have a great weekend. Fair and Biased with John Lund is next. 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
5: And one of the barbers looks at me and goes, looks cracker. He said it again. I'm like, dude, I hear that every Sunday. You know, the opposing team, it felt like they kind of, you know, withered away.
6: So while y'all at it right now, take care of y'all bodies. You know what I mean? Don't take care of y'all chicken. You feel me? Don't take care of y'all mentals because, look, we ain't lasting that long.
1: That is, they chucked a sickie, and I would love a shoey.
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0: this thing on. Thanks for joining us. We are fair and biased all at the same time. We want to get your thoughts on the Niners' dominance over the Rams, so you can hit us up any way that you would like. We are versatile around here. Very, very simple. Before we do that, thank you. However you are listening to the program today, we appreciate it. It could be on the old blowtorch at 680 AM, 104.5 in the FM, streams, apps, and the YouTube as well, the KMBR YouTube, as I get situated here. 27-7 dominance. We'll get into that. We want to get your thoughts again. 415-808-KMBR, 415-808-5627. That can happen on a text. That can happen on the UMA guest line. Whatever way that you prefer to do that is absolutely fine with us. So make sure that you hit us up today. Your biggest takeaways. We'll do kind of a hockey thing, too. Your three stars, that all in the Golden State Lumber and Showroom text line. So thanks for hanging out with us. Everybody's excited that it's a Friday. Everybody's a little, I wouldn't call it under the weather, but, you know, the staff worked hard yesterday to give you a fine live show out at Almanac, which is an awesome place, and drink beer and then turn around and make it today, too. It's an undertaking around here. But anyway, we got a ton of stuff to get to. We'll give you the three things that you absolutely positively have to know. Your old friend John Lund with you. Tim Webb is here producing the program, as always. And we are ecstatic that you have joined us on this Friday edition of the program. Tim, you all right? I mean, what time did you get out of here last night?
1: Well, yesterday was a saga. We left San Francisco at about 7:30 in the morning to get to Almanac to set that up. I was sitting on this very board at around 11 o'clock last night.
0: So we're back, baby.
1: Lord.
0: We're not digging ditches.
1: No.
0: We get to talk about a big 49er win. How fun was that, man?
2: Oh, man. Just dominance. And that's the whole thing. There's going to be a lot of discussions today about a lot of positive things. I don't know if 49er fans would be upset if we, and I heard some of the morning show as well, but I think it has to be discussed, of the travel plans for the Rams. I think we can do both. I think we can give proper credit to the 49ers and acknowledge the fact that Sean McVay is an arrogant dumbass. I think we can do both things at the same time. Because even after the game, he was just defiant. Dude, it affected your players. Matthew Stafford had the worst game he's had as a Ram. Miles Garrett had as many tackles, pressures, quarterback hits as me. And I was doing what Tim was doing. I was drinking a beer watching the game, eating chicken skewers there out of my mind. And by the way, real quick, because I'll forget about this in the fray today. The Almanac burger I had yesterday, and I never would have had this kind of a burger. It had like blueberries on it or something, and you'd think to yourself, there's no way. And some person, probably under the influence of beer, weed, something, said, how about blueberry on a burger, bro? And they went, oh, why not? I don't know how it worked or why it worked, but it did. It was just, they have amazing food out there.
1: Oh, so the shout out our guys, Scolari's, man, in Alameda. They are legends, and their brick and mortar locations right next to Lucky 13. If you get a chance, get the burg. Just do it.
2: It was so good.
1: I had a hard time like sitting there talking to you while you were eating it. I was like, God, yeah, I need to do something.
2: And they had fresh cut fries. I mean, it was ridiculous. Sometimes we come on the air and, you know, we blab about stuff and maybe we oversell it. That's not an oversell. So thanks to Almanac. We had a great day. A lot of people came out. Wanted to thank everybody who came out yesterday. Shook a lot of hands. Kissed a lot of babies. Okay, I didn't kiss a lot of babies. I think it was one baby there. But you get the idea. It was just a lot of fun. So thanks to the KMBR listeners for coming out. And one quick thing before we get to the three things. If you missed the big announcement yesterday, Greg Papa is returning to the leader. When I started this show, maybe it's been a month now. I don't know. I lose track of time. I'm not good with time, math, geography. There are certain things in my life that just aren't good. But when I started this at this very time about a month ago or 3 weeks, whatever it was, I said, look, I'm not taking Greg Papa's place. When Greg Papa's ready, he will be back. I told you it wasn't a question of if, it was when. I know Greg's fighting spirit. I've known him for many, many, many, many, many years. We've spent many years in studios, radio studios, TV studios, airplanes, bars, mostly, just, you know, everywhere. I mean, we talked a ton of times, and I know Greg, and he's got a fighting spirit. It's not a matter of, it was never a matter of if, it was a matter of when, quicker than I even thought, but Greg's good to go. And so what's going to happen is, if you missed the announcement yesterday, He's going to join me for an hour, noon to one, lunch with Papa every day. Well, every weekday, Monday through Friday. And then at random times that you'll have to figure out, well, I'm sure we'll announce them so that they are regular times that you'll want to tune into the show. Greg will give us his 49ers breakdowns and more on both Murph and Marcus twice a week and with Dirty Work twice a week. So he's going to be on the station quite a bit. We could not be more thrilled. I could personally not be more thrilled to have my old radio partner back in any type of capacity. So this is amazing news for me. This is amazing news for you. And it's awesome that Greg is going to be back. So Greg's going to be on TV. Greg's going to be here. Greg, you know, so he is making his return. And I'm personally, I couldn't be more excited.
3: Touchdown!
2: Exactly.
3: San Francisco!
2: And I don't know if and when he's going to get back to the booth, but Guy Haberman was tremendous on these very airwaves yesterday. And Tim Ryan as well. Just the whole process was awesome. So anyway, just wanted to let you know that Greg's going to be back on the airwaves. I don't have an exact date. I'm hoping it's ASAP, but I don't know that we have an exact date. But anyway, I know this, that the T's are crossed, the I's are dotted, and Greg will be back at some point very, very soon. So I'm excited. You should be excited. All right, let's do it. It is time for three things you absolutely positively have to know right now.
4: Let's get to the headlines. Fair and Biased gives you three things you need to know right now. Number one.
2: Number one is obvious, and we're going to do one, two, three, all on the 49ers. These are the three things that you got to know right now. Brock Purdy threw an early interception. The Rams ran down the field and did this, like the sleep, you know, sleepy in the end zone. That was the last bit of fun that the Rams had. It was a 7-3 lead for the Rams, and then three touchdowns by Brock Purdy, back to back to back here. DeMarcus Robinson first, Mike Evans, who we're going to discuss a lot today, and then old reliable Deebo Samuel. Here's how they sounded right here on KNBR.
5: Purdy straight drop from under center. Purdy loads up. Purdy throws down the middle of the field. He's got DeMarcus Robinson, and he catches it in the end zone. It's a touchdown, 49ers in Australia, and the Niners take the lead back.
6: DeMarcus Robinson, the former L.A. Ram, right down the seam.
7: Two tight ends with the Kittle and Farrell and then Juice as well. Purdy's under center. He takes. He wants Evans. He just puts it up. Give it to Mike. Mike's got it. He pulled it in for his first touchdown. 49ers, Mike Evans.
5: Second down here for Purdy. He is in the shotgun. He takes the snap. He's got a good pocket. Now he's going to escape it out to the right. Throw on the run. End zone! Deebo brought it down! He throws the ball way into the stands with another touchdown! 49ers!
2: Brock Purdy, after that first interception into about nine Rams. Okay, I'm going a little too far with that, but not too far off. Settled down 25 and 34, 205 and three touchdowns. His longest, by the way, in-air touchdown pass, 39 yards there. Had a dandy rating of 105.6. So Brock Purdy gets it done. We will have a poll question about the game at about maybe 40 past the hour, something of that nature. So continue to listen. Brock will be a part of it. But this is the biggest play of the game. Offensively, the 49ers were on point after that interception, ran the ball a ton. The magic number of 30 rushes by Kyle Shanahan that happened when they win. But this is the biggest play of the game. It is, at this point, 17-7 49ers. The Rams can punch it in. It looked like maybe they got in on third down, but they did not. So there you go. Here comes fourth down, 17-7 49ers, and the Rams trying to pull within three.
5: Stafford is under center. Stafford is going to sneak it. Stafford pushing forward, and good luck finding him in there. Rams are saying he's in, waiting for a signal, waiting for a signal, waiting for a signal. The 49ers are saying they stopped him, and they stopped him. A fourth down stop, inches to go, and the 49ers defense stands strong. Wow.
2: Where's our Tim Ryan, man? We need something about bro.
1: Oh, it goes on for another 45 seconds.
2: That was easily the biggest play of the game. Amongst everything that we can talk about today, and we're going to talk about a ton, and as I said, I want you to get involved in the show, whether you want to call the show, text the show, hit us up on YouTube, on the KNBR YouTube, whatever the case may be, 808-KNBR, 415-808-5627, your superlatives from the game. There's no bigger play. We're going to talk about Mike Evans a ton. That was huge on third down. We're going to talk about the guys who bounced back, whether it be Bosa or Kittle. We're going to, you know, were the Rams lethargic from the plane? I mean, those are the big topics, but there's not a bigger play because at that point it would have been 17-14. And it was not only that it was 17-7, then your thought process when you're doing a fourth and one is, well, my defense will just hold. We'll get the ball back at like midfield and we'll come back down here. That's part of the process. The Rams or the 49ers go 99 yards to make it 24-7, ball game over. Of course, that was the last touchdown with Debo. That was the one we played before. But there was a pass out of the end zone. They threw out of the end zone the first time they were offsides. And that's an emphasis in the NFL this year on these quarterback sneaks where the offensive line gets kind of a start to it. You saw it in the Seattle game. You saw it in that one. So they get backed up an inch or so. And then Kyle Shanahan pulls the bag out and says, we're going to throw out of this thing. And they get out from the shadow of the goal line, and then they go 99 yards to make it 24-7. So it's the stop, and then it's the 99-yard drive afterwards. And finally, number three, of all the things you have to know about this game, which we'll discuss today at length, the 49ers just can't have nice things. Two injuries, Deshaun Stribling, and George Kittle's backup, which is absolutely huge, Mr. Tungus. So let's listen to these. This is the only negative.
8: It'll be without Deshaun Stribling, who was carted. We saw him limp off the field. Not limp off. He was helped off. He did not put any pressure on his left leg. He was carted to the locker room.
9: Yeah, and it was non-contact. His knee just seemed like it gave out on him with nobody around him on an in-cut.
10: Yeah, and Tongis is hurt. He looked like he was nicked up earlier, and now he's going to take a knee on the field.
8: Tongis was going to try and make it to the sideline, and as Tim said, he just took a knee down, and now he is struggling to put pressure on his right leg, and then he sits down at the 8-yard line, and the 49ers training staff comes out.
10: Well, he looked like he was just sifting out to the outside and went down, and before he ever even engaged Myles Garrett out there.
8: And now he can't put really any pressure on his right leg.
2: All right, so those are the negatives. Brock Purdy had a pick, but it didn't lead to anything. But those two injuries were waiting on Stribling. Tim in that cut, just as it happened, said knee. They're saying ankle, so we'll find out. And Tungus, they're saying it's not great news. And normally you'd be like, okay, that's not a huge loss. But I would argue that Tungus might be a worse loss than Stribling. I mean, look, I look at rookies, even though with the kind of preseason that Stribling had as kind of dart throws. You never know, but they've got a lot of depth there. We haven't even seen Christian Kirk yet. I think they can survive without Stribling, even though you'd like to see him out there, obviously, because of what he showed in the preseason. But because Kittle's is banged up and they don't want to overuse Kittle, Tungus, I think, is huge. So we'll keep you up to date on anything that happens. That was the only negative that came out of the game. 27-7, 49ers dominate the Rams. Let's get into all of it. More from Australia, and we want to get your thoughts as well. Golden State Lumber and Showroom text line is wide open. Hit us up. Give us your thoughts. 415-808-KMBR, 415-808-5627. The UMA guest line is wide open. Love to hear your voice today about the Niners' dominance over the Rams. 415-808-5627, 415-808-KMBR. Let's get into all of it. Remember, if you participate, the show is oh so much better. John Lund, Tim Webb running the program. We'll get more from Australia coming up next. Some of the feel of it and some of the post-game, and we'll get more into the stories of the day on a Friday. Thanks for joining us, Fair and Biased, only here on the Esports Leader.
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2: Back here on the Sports Leader, John Lund is currently adjusting the blinds. It is a very cloudy Daily City Day, as you might expect. Hi, John.
3: I just looked at myself on the camera there. I was like, oh, very washed out. I gotta look better.
2: Oh, man. This morning in the mirror when I woke up, I was like, oh, God.
3: I know. Yeesh. That was painful for the people in the YouTube chat.
2: I'd like to apologize for my face.
3: And I'm over there like, there's only four, you know, like little pull-down things, and I'm like, and I can hear the music playing, and I'm like, not going to get that right. Thanks for joining us. Your thoughts on 49ers dominance, 27-7 over the Rams. And we're going to play some more stuff from Australia. Then we're going to talk about it. But I'd love your opinion at 415-808-KMBR, 415-808-5627. You can hit us up however you like. Golden State Lumber and Showroom text line or the UMA guest line. They are the same. Again, 415-808-KMBR, 415-808-5627. We're also in the YouTube chat. Hopefully that's a little bit more pleasant because I made it a little bit darker in here. I do well or certainly better in the dark. You know, would you like to keep the lights on? No, honey. I would like it to be as dark as possible. That's why I bought these blackout curtains. Like my room has blackout curtains and everything. It's like, no, don't turn the light on.
2: Yeah, my face was on the packaging of the blackout curtains. It's just or look like this.
3: Exactly. Are you kidding me? I'm like a vampire. I'm allergic to light. Like, stop, man. All right, let's get to this. Again, want to get your thoughts on this. Now, look, I'm playing this and understanding that the 49ers dominated the Rams. And the lead story for me is not that the Rams made a mistake in going over when they did, but they did. And it's a big national story. Here's the thing, too, just watching the national stuff, and I don't know, maybe you care about national things, talk, things like that. Maybe you don't. I don't care whatsoever about what national people are saying. But I did hear this morning some of it, and I think at least what I watched was fair. They said the 49ers dominated, don't take anything away, but the Rams made a mistake in travel. And I think those two things are correct and can be correct at the same time. So let's get a little bit on the prep of the team. Here is Kyle Shanahan after the dominant 27-7 win on the travel of the 49ers.
5: I mean, the game worked. Win or lose, I knew everyone was going to make a big deal about that for either team. You never know how much that factors into it. You just try to do the best to prepare for 3.5 hours. I like how we prepared. But more importantly, I liked how we played.
3: He's 100% right. I think it's a storyline, absolutely, because the Rams played so horrid. Having said that, I'm not going to take away from Raheem Morris in the way that he played. I'm not going to take away from Brock Purdy after the first interception. The call to get out of the end zone and not just run the football after they had an offsides call led to that 99-yard drive. It wasn't because they were tired, lethargic, not into the game that the 49ers stopped him at the 1-yard line. So the biggest plays of the game, I think, that made the big plays, especially that goal line stand, which is the number one play of the game to me, those things were not related to being tired, I don't believe. I just think in general, they looked very lethargic. Myles Garrett wasn't his guy, wasn't the guy. Matthew Stafford wasn't the guy, but I'm giving the 49ers a lot more credit than I'm saying it's about travel, but you could just tell it was a part of it. Here's Sean McVay saying that he just didn't prep his team well enough.
6: First of all, congratulations to the 49ers. They outplayed us in every facet. I didn't do nearly a good enough job. This is a humbling day for us. This will define us only if we allow it to. Today was one of those days, and You know, I always look inside out. I didn't do a good enough job getting us ready to go. There were some opportunities where maybe the game could have flipped, but they deserve the win. They were ready to go, and we'll look at it. We'll see where we can improve and be better moving forward. But this is a good, humbling day. This is where what can sometimes happen in sports. I love this locker room, and, you know, the first thing that I'm going to look at is myself, and I have to do a better job for our group collectively, with our coaches, with our players, and we'll look at this film. And we'll get back to work, because clearly that's obviously what we've got to do. Sometimes sports can humble you, and today was one of those days. I make no excuses, you know, whether you want to say it's about travel, whatever. We just weren't good enough in that window. I didn't coach good enough, and we'll look at it and we'll move forward, and that's where we're at right now. But it was a great atmosphere. Give credit to the 49ers. They deserve it, and we're 0-1, and we'll move forward.
3: That's too much, Sean McVay. I apologize. Man, is he annoying.
2: I'm winded just listening to that.
3: I was going to accuse him of stimulants, but I won't. But, I mean, my God, man. It's like, can you imagine being his wife? Like, he's got a super attractive wife. Could you just imagine him coming home every day? What are we having for dinner today? You know what? I'm not into pork chops, but I like meatloaf. You know what? I don't like onions in my meatloaf. Do you think we could get... Could you pass me the water? I mean, you're just like, whoa, dude.
4: I want to give credit to the grocery store. They had really good pork chops, but I'm really into that.
3: My God. It's like, dude. Like, take a breath. Lay off coffee, stimulants, greenies. Whatever it is that you're doing. If I was a player, I'm sorry, man. It's like, dude, it's LA, man. Like, LA's like, hey, bro, what's going on? Like, you know, it's California in general. We're just like, hey, why are you talking so fast? Where are you going? What are you in a hurry for? Like, it's okay, man. I couldn't do that. It's just like, wow, man. That's like, I caught about three words of what you said. The one thing he should have said, and I did watch his press conference, was like, you know what? I screwed up. You know, an easy thing would have been like, yeah, we should have traveled here. We'd have been much better. But that's an excuse. I understand that. But anyway, there you go. Number two, this is cool, man. I heard George Kittle in the post game, but the on the field stuff was really good. So here's a little George. I like these raw on field interviews because it's just full energy. They're not even in the locker room yet. They haven't had a chance to settle down, and it's just raw emotion on the field. So here's George Kittle on the field after the win.
7: George, Hi. You guys come around the world
8: yes. To
7: beat the Rams.
8: Yeah.
7: What does this week one win mean for you guys?
8: Oh, I mean, personally, it means the absolute world because last time I played football, I left on a cart. So to be back for week one means the world to me and my family to be out there for the boys. As a team, I mean, what an atmosphere, one, to get a win in. The boys played well. The juice was there all day. And, I mean, anytime you get a win versus a division opponent is always a great thing. And anytime you can beat the Rams, it's a great thing.
7: We heard a lot about this Rams defense.
8: We did.
7: Brock Purdy, though.
8: Decent.
7: What did you see from your quarterback?
8: Besides the one pass he threw into quadruple coverage to me, which I appreciate, Brock. Keep throwing those. Besides that, I mean, he just was on all day. And then, you know, I think he really took control of the game. He had that long scramble for a first down that kept us on the field for another touchdown. I mean, his confidence is soaring. I think he found his groove week one. Wouldn't that be nice?
7: Your defense.
8: Woo!
7: What do you think about those guys?
8: How good is Nick Bosa and Fred Warner? Wow. Secondary came to play today. I know there were a couple of PI calls, but I thought our secondary played great linebackers. Our D-line really stepped up, especially because we had two injuries in the last week. So just so proud of this. And this team, like, hey, we embraced going to Australia, 15-hour flight. We're here the whole week. It was a grind, but we did it. And I'm just proud of this team. And I think the plan that Coach Shanahan and Dustin Perry gave us, we executed it the right way.
7: Division win, George. You had to come a long way for it. What does it mean to start the season off with a division win?
8: The division win? Shnikes. I think we're the hardest division, you know, in the NFL. The Seahawks, Super Bowl champs, coming in. They just won last night. Rams are going to be good regardless of what this game looked like. Hopefully we stay really good. And, you know, the Cardinals, they got a new coach. You never know. But anytime you get a win in this division, it just sets you up for success later in the season.
7: We've heard a lot about the shoe. Are you going to try one on the 15-hour flight home?
8: Are you trying to set me up to get in trouble here? If wherever I can do one, I'm going to try to find one in the stands. That's what I'm going to try to do.
7: Thanks, George.
8: Thank you so much, and we'll see you guys back in America. I can't wait to go home.
3: That's just awesome, man. Just pure emotion right out the field. The shoey is the beer out of the boot. You ever done the beer out of the boot?
2: Hell no. That's gross.
3: I thought just one time. You're a beer guy.
2: I mean, no? I don't mind. Listen, we talked about it. I don't need a spicy beer. I don't need that 13%, you know, porter. And I don't need beer out of a shoe, especially my shoe, which is gross as hell.
3: Yeah, I agree with you. I'm not doing that. It's funny you say about the 13%, because when I was ordering beers at Almanac yesterday, I would look up, and you have to make a decision because you forget sometimes, like, I could have that, because I do like porters, but you can only have one. It's not like you can have nine porters. But like you said, I was looking at the alcohol, and I was like, okay, 13%, 8%. I'm like, I'm going with the lower ones. Yeah, that's a Tolbert move, by the way.
4: This one's going to make me take a car nap. You know?
3: That's what I was like, nah, can't do that. Got to drive all the way back to the city, all that kind of stuff. That was a good time. All right, one quick one. Here's Nick Bosa on being back. You heard Kittle how excited he was to be back. Here's Nick Bosa on being back. Should we wait on that one?
9: Means everything. I mean, having the reassurance from your teammates is why you play this game, and just happy to be back out on the field with the boys.
3: All right, let me fit in one more. I'm going to get more into this a little bit later because there's so much to discuss, but the 30-plus-year-old coming back guys, Bosa, Kittle, Debo, and Debo's not coming back from an injury, but he caught the touchdown. He's going to get favorable matchups all year. He was getting safety coverage. There were linebackers going on in Debo, and he's like, look, I may not be what I was the first time around with the 49ers, but I'm better than that. They're going to be able to create so much, so many, and Kyle maybe does the best job of just getting matchups against guys, and because they've got so much talent, even without Stribling, it's going to be tough to handle this offense. We talked about that yesterday. And finally, one more. Speaking of 30-plus-year-olds coming off an injury, here's Mike Evans on the touchdown from Brock Purdy.
10: Brock threw a great ball. We got the coverage we wanted, and we actually repped that a lot the last couple of weeks. So I was happy that paid off. We were able to keep scoring after that.
3: Yeah, I'm telling you, and you already know this, but I'm going to tell you anyway. Having Mike Evans, how about the drive, even the field goal drive? You would have wished they got a touchdown there, but third down, Mike Evans. Third down, Mike Evans. Third down, Mike Evans. And then you're near the goal line, and I'm not a huge fade guy, and that really wasn't much. It was a little bit of a fade route when he caught the touchdown, but he just snatched it away from the defender. Like, dude, I'm bigger, I'm stronger, I'm 6'5", 230. I know how this works, and you cannot defend me. And that's Watson, one of the guys that got from Kansas City. Obviously, McDuffie's really good and played maybe amongst the Rams, might have played their best game. He made some plays, but Mike Evans at the goal line, what are you going
11: to
3: do?
11: He just puts it up. Give it to Mike. Mike's got it.
3: Exactly. Like he's not going to be denied on those plays. So it's Mike Evans, it's Kittle, it's McCaffrey, it's Debo smart around the goal line. You can flip the ball to him on a running play. It's they've got a ton of options now at the goal line, and that's I'm saying it's the biggest part of the game. But you're not beating teams like the Rams, the Seahawks on a consistent basis by kicking field goals. You're just not.
11: Mike's got it.
3: And as good as Pinheiro is, and I know he missed one late in the game, but the reality of it is that you got to score. You got to score touchdowns, man. That's how you beat the best teams. Field goal, field goal, field goal, field goal, like that last preseason game against the Raiders. Like, you're not going to win against the better teams. And so to have Mike Evans is unbelievable. And we saw it on third downs, and we saw it on that play for the touchdown. All right, there you go. That's stuff from Australia. Let's make sure that we get a poll question around this thing. And I think it's a good poll question today. So we will get the poll question ready for you. You can vote for it on YouTube. You can talk about it on the text. You can call the program as well. So we'll unveil that for you coming up next. Speaking of, let's give you a prize, shall we? How about two tickets? Not right now. We're just telling you it's going to happen between now and 1 o'clock. Two tickets to see Bay FC versus Racing Louisville. That's on the 20th of September this month at Lovely PayPal Park. You can get your tickets now at bayfc.com. So again, we're going to give away a pair of tickets between now and 1 o'clock. PayPal Park. September 20th, two tickets to see Bay FC versus Racing Louisville. We'll give you a cue to call at some point during the show. All right, let's unveil the poll. Let's erect the big poll. We do it coming up next. Fair and biased, only here on the Sports Leader.
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6: What's happening? We're going to erect a poll momentarily, and while we're getting that together for you, and we want you to interact with the show early and often, it is better when you are hanging out with us and interacting. The Golden State Lumber and Showroom text line is open. 415-808-KMBR, 415-808-5627. Do remember, you don't always have to agree with the host. What do I know? So let us know your opinion on the game. I think we are pretty universal in the Bay Area. They kicked the Rams' ass. It wasn't really close. There is an element of jet lag or whatever. I think you have to acknowledge that. You know what? You don't have to do anything you don't want to do. But I would acknowledge that, but I would not take anything away from what the 49ers did. That's my stance in the game, and we'll get into all different angles. You can always hit us up on the UMA guest line as well, 415-808-KMBR. Tim can't wait to talk to you, 415-808-5627, and you can jump in the YouTube chat, which a lot of people do. And I will acknowledge the YouTube chat today. I did talk to some people who were yesterday out at Almanac, out at Adventureland in Alameda, which was a great time had by all. A bunch of people that hang in the chat room were out there yesterday. So it was a really good time. It was nice to meet, put faces. You know, when you meet somebody, I know this is like this in radio and it's taken away quite a bit by YouTube, but it used to be great on radio, especially for me. I could be anonymous and you didn't know what I looked like, which is probably better for everybody. But it's the same way with like certain listeners, like they would, cause they have like names and stuff in the chat room that may not be their name. And they would walk over and they'd hang out and they'd be like, I'm so-and-so. And it was like, oh, okay. And I don't know, I had a vision of what I thought maybe they look like. They all look better than what my vision probably is for everybody else. But anyway, we'll get to the poll in just a second. Some early chat stuff. 805 says, Evans takes the Jennings role, but is so much better. Yeah, there's no question. Juwan Jennings is not Mike Evans. Even at 33, I believe Mike Evans is. He just knows what he's doing, and he's just big, strong, and he's not quite as volatile, as I would say, as Juwan Jennings. From the 530, it says, shooting the boot, which George Kittle was just talking about, is a rite of passage for your first try / touchdown for your rugby team. I was lucky enough to live in Brisbane for a summer in college with seven other California college rugby players, and they made the Yanks shoot the boot after our game. They are definitely crazy and fun people. I don't have a problem with the concept of shoot the boot, but if you're still listening there, 530 from Brisbane, does it have to be out of somebody's dirty ass shoe? Like it, can I, you know, like in the stands, I think they had these yesterday, right? Where they have the, you know, they pour it into it's a plastic boot and you drink out of it. It's a thing they sell. So you're not drinking out of somebody's like shoe. Cause you know, I like that back in the day. I don't mind to age myself for a minute. Back in the day, I'd probably shoot tequila in college or beer or whatever at anything. Especially if it was like a girl's shoe, like, you know, whatever. Guys like, oh yeah, I'll shoot a drink, you know, doing something dumb in front of women. But it's like this. So let me get this straight. Does somebody like pull their shoe off and you have to drink out of it after your touchdown? Like what are we talking about here when you say shoot the boot? Does it have to be somebody's dirty shoe or can it be like, hey, I just bought a pair of shoes and I haven't worn them yet? Or is it, can I, you know what I mean? Like, do I really have to like after the game, after they play rugby, do they take like somebody's dirty rugby shoe and they pour beer in the shoe? And I got a drink out of it because I scored?
7: Also, the peer pressure is a little different when it's a bunch of rugby players from Australia. I'm going to be like, ah, I'll drink your beer.
6: Okay. I'd like clarification. That's all. Just a little bit of clarification. It's no big deal. I'm just trying to wonder. Good point from the 408 on McVay. It says she looks at the bank account. Maybe she puts in earplugs. I mean, jeez. We just probably lost all our listeners right now. But, I mean, man. This is crazy.
8: First of all, congratulations to the 49ers. They outplayed us in every facet.
6: Take a breath. Says McVay's wife just looks at the bank account while he's being annoying, and it's no big deal. That's solid. That's very... Dennis Hopper on speed, says 415. That is a great comp. That is a really good comp. Dennis Hopper on speed is a great comp. All right, we'll get back to the text line. Hit us up about the game, all you like. Is the poll ready? The big poll ready?
3: Poll's good to go. Why don't we do it?
6: All right, let's do it. Here's the open.
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11: Dude, grab my poll.
6: All right, I think it's a good poll. If you come up with something, you're like, you should have done this, should have done that, that's fine. If you don't have the right people on the poll, in this situation, you can tell us that. And again, you can vote on YouTube, but it's a lot of fun if you give us either your thoughts on the text, Golden State Lumber and Showroom text line, or the UMA guest line. Love your call as well at 415-808-KMBR, 415-808-5627. So the topic poll question, who do you give the game ball to? Which, by the way, I was watching after Seattle won, Mike McDonald, they have new owners. He's no dummy. He's like talking about the team and everything, and there could have been lots of guys like Drew Locke could have got there. He hands the game ball to the new owners. He's like, here's the people who bought the team for $9.6 billion. That's not the case here. We're not talking about the owner. But who do you give the game ball to? Fred Warner, Brock Purdy, Kyle Shanahan, game plan, getting prepared, or Raheem Morris for the way that the defense played?
3: And I put some details in there.
6: Go ahead.
3: Summon your inner Krug. Who gets your game ball?
6: It was
3: Fred Warner with his 11 tackles and a forced fumble. Brock Purdy, 205 passing yards, 3 TDs. Kyle Shanahan with his dominant offense. Or Raheem Morris, 7 points allowed, 2 turnovers. So there's some detail in there.
6: Yeah, very well done by you. So YouTube, text line, call. What do you think?
3: Your inner Krug.
6: Your inner Krug.
12: I'm going to lose my S.
6: Krug was awesome yesterday, by the way. He was so good in the roundtable. Who do you give your game ball to? Warner, Purdy, Kyle, Raheem Morris, or go completely off the board? We're fine with that. Make your case for somebody else. I thought, this is just me, I'm not trying to influence your choice, I thought that Warner was the best player on the field. I thought Brock Purdy, after the interception, kind of settled in a little bit. But that's Brock me and Brock. You know, I don't have a problem with it. Everybody talks about this during like training camp. Brock threw an interception. Brock did this. Brock did that. Look, in Brock's head, I think he thinks he has a Stafford or a Favre arm or something like that. And he sees something and he just can't get it there sometimes. But he's also got a gunslinger mentality. He's the biggest, maybe in the entire NFL, he's the biggest Clark Kent Superman there is. You know, he's kind of aw shucks. Then he gets on the field and it's like Trent Williams said, like he's telling people to shut the F up in the huddle. You know, he's got swagger. He's doing a dance, all those kind of things. He gets off the field and he's kind of shy about it. He's like, I'm sorry about that dumb dance or, you know, whatever. I mean, but once he gets between those white lines, there's some magic that happens and he gets a confidence and a swagger that he doesn't have off the field. And so he believes he can fit those balls in there. So for everybody who continues to go, he's going to continue to throw interceptions. That's who he is. That's just who he is. And he's going to throw probably a higher amount of interceptions. You just hope they don't kill you. And if you're on the defensive side, you're like, come on, bro. I mean, it's just that's what Brock is always going to do. I don't have an issue with it. It's just part of his DNA on the field. So other than that first interception, he was absolutely great. And, oh, by the way, he's a better athlete than any team thinks. Even if you're the Rams who think, this guy can't run. A lot of key runs in that 99-yard drive. It was very good. Kyle Shanahan, as you said, he put together the whole game plan. I don't know that it was ultimately his decision to bring them in early. Certainly he had to approve it. You know, if they came to him, whoever, the sleep science people or whomever who is a lot smarter than I am and said, Kyle, this is what we think. Kyle said the entire week, I just listened to whoever was telling us this. But ultimately, I think he has rubber stamp on this stuff. And he did. And then the offensive game plan in the way that he, especially early in the game, because a lot of the concern yesterday, a lot of the discussion, I'm sure, I know I did, a lot of the discussion was, how are you going to keep the rush off, even without Aaron Donald, how are you going to keep the rush off Brock Purdy? And there were times, but it was quick screens, it was draws, it was a lot of quick game early in the game. A lot of quick game. And then the Rams just went, we quit. But when it mattered, Kyle had a lot of quick game stuff, and that was, I think that was a key to everything. And then Raheem Morris, and they kept flashing to him on the side. Fred Warner was the best player on the field. Raheem Morris, because I didn't think he could do this, and this is why some of it's jet lag, but most of it is 49ers. Matthew Stafford didn't look comfortable all day long. How many times have we discussed on this show, how are they going to get to the quarterback? How are they going to get to him? Well, the way they got to him was, Bosa did some, but there was a lot of scheming up. They were bringing different guys. they pushed the pocket just enough. They didn't have any sacks, but a lot of times that doesn't matter. I'm not going to say that sacks is an overrated statistic because it's not. When you get a guy down and you put them back, it's not overrated. But the overrated part of a sack is that it's about pressure. It's about getting in somebody's face. It's about getting them off the spot. It's about getting them out of their comfort zone with consistency. I'd rather have all that consistently than, oh, we got three sacks. Great. You got three sacks. But you want consistency, consistent pressure. And that's what they got against Matthew Stafford.
7: I said 8 QB hits, including 4 by Osa Digizua.
6: He was good.
7: He's good.
6: You know, I said yesterday, well, he's only got 4.5 sacks as a career high. He's got to get 9. You know, and I kind of just dispelled that a little bit. If he plays like that, you know, I'm not going to say he can get 0 and still be effective. But, I mean, that tells you what he's doing inside. I told you yesterday, and this is how the game started. The Rams just started to try to ram the ball right at the 49ers. They held up. At times, there was times where you're like, whoa, you didn't even hit the guy till 4 or 5 yards down the field. That's going to be an issue at some point. But defensively, they were really good. And Raheem Morris mixed it up, and he confused Sean McVay, and he confused and hurried Matthew Stafford a lot of times. They kept Puka Nacua under control. He did a nice job in the secondary. When you do what they did, you got to look at the defensive coordinator and say, look, he did an awesome job. So that is the poll question today. Who do you give the game ball to? You're holding one in the locker room. Your, what did you say, inner Krug?
7: You gotta summon your inner Krug, your game balls and lame balls.
6: Lame balls and game balls. Ooh, I should have said that. But anyway, I might steal that for later. Game balls and lame balls. But game ball to Warner, Purdy, Kyle, or Raheem Morris. That's on YouTube now. Or even better yet, you can hit us up on the Golden State Lumber and Showroom text line. If you want to go off the board, that's completely fine with us. Just explain it in a text. That would be awesome. Do that. Hit us up on the UMA guest line, 415-808-KMBR. Give us your game balls. We haven't gone to lame balls yet, but we have gone to game balls. All right, let's do get to this thing. And yes, we are going to acknowledge the pattern or the who did it right between the 49ers and the Rams. Let's do that coming up next, including a guy who is a McVay guy. And it's just the whole tone of this piece of sound that we're going to play for you of like, they know better, and they actually didn't. So let's get into that coming up next. Keep them coming on the thoughts on the poll questions. If you just want to talk football and you want to hit that text line, that is fine as well. John Lund with you. Tim producing the program only here on the Sports Leader.
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12: 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Pleasure. 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
12: I'm going to get out to the phone lines in just a second. People want to talk on the UMA guest line. That is awesome. 415-808-KMBR, 415-808-5627. Poll question, who deserves the game ball? Your inner Krug. Summon your inner Krug and give us the game ball. Warner, Purdy, Kyle, Raheem Morris are your choices.
14: I'm gonna lose my S.
12: You can go with one of those or one of your own. Again, hit us up on the text line as well at 415-808-KMBR. First one we've seen, and oh, by the way, it's on YouTube as well, and we'll check in on that momentarily. But from the 925, it says, on today's poll, Fred Warner and Raheem Morris are solid choices, but I'm giving the game ball to Shanahan, the way the team went about its business from the time they landed, embracing their time down under to a masterful game plan. The head coach deserves the pat on the back this week. Yeah, I would agree with that. That's a great call. Who did I say? I don't remember who I said. Like you said, it's true leadership when your coach does what he does. Now, he said this on numerous occasions. He just went with what the sleep people said. But I'm not going to take that away from him, because if he didn't agree, just say, we'll do it a different way and be arrogant about it. He is, in terms of talent as play callers and football men and everything, they have similar backgrounds, he and Sean McVay. And maybe Kyle is as annoying to Rams fans, which they're like three, as we are annoyed by Sean McVay, but I doubt it. You know, that's just not Kyle. He's very a matter of fact about things, and he had some fun with everything. And I said this at the beginning, and then I want to jump out to Lions because I don't know how relevant this is to you, but it's just

0: on my mind. The NFL needs to send everybody out at the same time, and not for reasons of the discussion we had to have all week long about who had the advantage and who didn't. Clearly the 49ers did. But it's also that, I don't know if it's football gods or whatever it is, but the 49ers embraced Australia. Australia embraced the 49ers. They won this game in all aspects, which is, it's international. Like, Roger Goodell was down there. He was doing interviews. Did he see? I mean, the Niner fans travel better anyway. But did he see how invested in a week people, they decided there, you know what? The 49ers invested in us. We'll be invested in them.
1: He joined Tim and Guy in the pregame.
0: Yeah.
1: And he was all about it.
0: I think you have to embrace everything when you go. Like I said, I've done a couple of these games now, both in London, both at Wembley, and it was really, really cool. But at that point, my last one was in 2014. Both teams went at the same time. Both teams had to do, you know, press stuff. Both teams had to, I remember walking around and we all talked to, you know, you just got the feel of everything and what they knew about the game. And so, I don't know, that just seemed to translate onto last night or yesterday or whatever the hell the day was, Kyle Shanahan, but it just, they embraced us. We embraced them, and they kicked the Rams' ass. And I think that had something to do with it.
1: Maybe because it's week one and it was such a spectacle. But doesn't it kind of feel like it was like a destination Super Bowl kind of thing? And one team wasn't there.
0: Right.
1: It would be like if everybody descended on Vegas, yeah, but it was just one team. And that's kind of like how it all went. It's like they were trying to march out, you know, those four Rams fans there. The joke was there was over 100,000 people at the stadium. It was 100,021, which means there were 100,000 49er fans and 21 Ram fans.
0: That's how it felt, right? The whole time? Amazing. So anyway, all right, let's get into it. 415-808-KBR, 415-808-5627. Our good friend Pat, who I think I met. Did I meet Pat yesterday? Hang on. I met Pat yesterday, right? Here's Pat. Hey, Pat.
2: Yeah, welcome. That was me.
0: Yeah, what's going on, man? Welcome. Appreciate you, man. It was great meeting
2: what's
0: you
2: going
0: yesterday,
2: on,
0: man.
2: John.
0: Yeah.
2: Yeah, you too, bro.
0: What's on your mind?
2: I've been listening for years. So, my player of the game, Raheem Morris. No sacks yesterday, but Stafford was constantly under pressure, and he just didn't look good. He didn't look like himself. I don't know if that was all the travel, but I think Raheem Morris had his number from coaching with Sean McVay and whatnot. Mm-hmm. It was more entertaining to watch him coach defense than when Saleh was around with that soft coverage, dude, you know, just the zone defense and like bend but don't break type of stuff. That would drive me insane, man. I would be pulling my hair out sometimes. So Raheem Morris had that defense coaching him up, dude.
0: Yeah, I agree. Go ahead. Finish up.
2: I hope he sticks around and we can get some continuity going. And it's not just like a one or two and done type of thing. I'd like him to be the Steve Spagnuolo type of guy for this defense for Kyle.
0: That is a great point, Pat. Hey, call anytime, man. That's a great point. 415-808-KMBR, 415-808-5627. I hadn't thought of that angle. Like, it's one of those days where there's like 500 things rolling around in your head because you're just thinking everything was so dominant. It's just so rare in the NFL that happens, especially with everybody saying Rams, Rams, Rams, Rams, Rams all offseason. And you're right. The Raheem Morris thing, you know, it could be. And here's obviously the issue with it, because like Robert Saleh, right? He's really great last year. He's gone. Like, it happens with everybody. Raheem Morris has been a head coach a couple of times, and these guys aren't stupid. You know, in Alabama, when Nick Saban was coaching Alabama and all these coordinators would come back and they'd coach under him because they knew that they were going to kick butt and they were just going to get a new job. It happened all the time. It happened to a bunch of guys. And it's the same thing now with the 49ers. It's like they look at the talent. They look at Warner. They look at Bosa. They look at these guys and they go, okay, I'm coaching under Kyle Shanahan. Kyle Shanahan's going to leave me the hell alone because he's going to worry about the offense. He's a great distributor of power. So he's going to let me do my thing. As long as I'm successful, he's not really going to get my face. And we've got enough talent here to be really, really good. And I'm going to get back on the track to being a head coach. And then Kyle has to get another coordinator. I mean, this has happened with the 49ers how many times? It's finally happened to the Seahawks because they won the Super Bowl. They lose their offensive coordinator. But it's been happening to the Niners for years. And Kyle, it's a very underrated part of what he does. He just continues to replace guys. And that's not easy. Do you remember, was it last year that Detroit had to do both their offensive? Yeah, it was. Ben Johnson last year and Aaron Glenn last year. Remember how Detroit's on the fast track, right? Detroit's going to win a Super Bowl. Man, Detroit's really good. Lose both their coordinators. I mean, it's hard to replace those guys. That's a great point there at the end. I mean, all your points were amazing, but I'm just saying that last one was great. Vanilla Gorilla in one of my favorite places, Healdsburg. Hi, Vanilla Gorilla. Welcome.
3: Hey, how you doing?
0: Good. How you doing, man?
3: Hey, I absolutely agree that Raheem Morris and Kyle Shanahan and all the players did so well, but they were enabled by John Lynch and management. I mean, the fact that the Niners went early and embraced Australia is the difference. And I mean, you even heard, remember Kyle's first speech when he was there in Australia? He wasn't really behind it. He didn't believe in it, but that made all the difference in the world.
0: Yeah, I agree with you. Vanilla Gorilla, thanks for the call, man, and do it anytime. 415-808-KMBR opens up the game. That's a good point. We get together on all this kind of stuff, and we put Warner, Purdy, Kyle, and Raheem Morris on it, but you're right. I mean, think about the offseason. Look, we're not going to talk injuries today because nobody else sits there and goes, if they're healthy. On this show, at least, yeah, everything's if they're healthy. So I'm not going to talk about whether Mike Evans is healthy or not. John Lynch went out and got Mike Evans. John Lynch went out, and I know Kyle's a part of this too, but you're right. You know, they went out and got Debo back. They've brought in guys, and they're better this year. That's what I mean is I don't know if they're going to go 12-5, which is ultimately how you're judged, right? You're judged by your record. I love it when people go, you know, we're better than X record. No, you're not. Your record is exactly what you are. That's why it's your record. But I don't know that they'll be 12-5 again this year, but they might be better. I mean, as crazy as that, and I just contradicted myself, I get it. But I think they are better equipped with this 30-plus-year-old crew. And we saw it. By the way, impress your friends with this. All three wide receivers, all three players that caught touchdowns, 30-plus years old yesterday. Give it up to the 30-plus gang.
4: My God.
0: You know, we talked about that all offseason, right? Can these 30-plus-year-olds stay healthy? They're pretty good for one game. Hello, Danny. Danny is in the 415. Hello, Danny. No. What's up, Danny? Welcome.
5: Hey, John. How are you this morning?
0: Good. How are you?
5: I'm good. My pick, with all due respect, is Mike Evans.
0: I can't argue with it. Go ahead.
5: Come on. He has that mojo. He has that ability, and he has that maturity. We need that. We need somebody with championship experience who has the skill. I think that new blood and the ability to get those balls, those one-on-one balls, is huge. He's like our go-to guy. You need a dog like that. And he's not intimidated.
0: Yeah.
5: I love that. I love him in press conference.
0: Oh, he was great, wasn't he? He's one of those, Mike Evans, brother. Yeah, that's a great call, Danny. Thanks for the call, man. That was Danny from the 415 at Open Jump on the UMA guest line. Remember, we're wide open. We'll take your calls today. We do have a poll question, but you can talk about anything that you want about the game because there are so many superlatives for the 49ers after the 27-7 win. 415-808-KMBR, 415-808-567. You can also, lots of stuff on the text I'm going to get to as well, the Golden State Lumber and Showroom text line. I know that is more convenient. That is the same thing, 415-808-KMBR. As far as Mike Evans is concerned, and I'm not arguing with this, he's not on the list, but if we were debating between Raheem Morris and Mike Evans, Evans had 6 catches, 49 yards, and a touchdown, and 7 total targets. And if you just looked at the stats and you didn't watch the game, you'd say, well, he was just okay. Or, you know, if you're Mike Evans' fantasy guy, yeah, he need to get the ball. Like, I get it. I mean, were they gaudy numbers? I think that Jackson Smith and Jigba had like 8 for 122 and a touchdown, including a 46-yarder. I mean, that's flashier. That's better for your fantasy team. But two things he said there I think are really key. Number one, when you have Mike Evans on your team around the goal line, you can't put Jalen Watson on him. It's just not going to work. And so what teams are going to have to do is they want to see the proof first. Okay, he's 33. He's been banged up. Is he still Mike Evans? Well, he just stole the ball away from one of your defensive backs. So, yeah, so what you're going to have to do on the goal line or within the red zone is you're going to have to put somebody better on him. You're handing Kyle candy, you know. That's just what it is. And so you're going to have to make an adjustment on that part of it. And then just like the caller just said, like, his swag is something. Like, he just adds something to it. We'll play some stuff for Mike Evans a little bit later on in the show, but there's a certain aura around Mike Evans. And so he gives confidence to your team. But those third downs, I mean, some of the key stats, and you already know this, but I'm just going to remind you, some of the key stats from a game, one of the main key stats from a game is third down conversions. The two main offensive stats that you use from a football game is, how'd you do on third downs? How'd you do in the red zone? I mean, this is what it is. Turnovers are a huge thing, but one of the first things I look at, third downs and red zones. And I can probably tell you who won the football game, that and turnovers. Those are the three biggest ones. How many times offensively did you turn it over and put your defense in a bad spot? They did it once, but nothing came of it. Carnell Lake's interception, nothing came of it from the Rams because of the defense. How did you do on third down conversions? Because Mike Evans is so key in that. And they only got a field goal, and that was kind of a bummer on the first drive of the game because Mike Evans was so good on that. But you want to look at third downs? Okay, let's do. 7-12, 58% from the Niners. 2-9, 22% for the Rams. And the game was already over when they got their first possession, or their first third down conversion. And that's just what you go down to. You go down to that, and that's what you look at. Then you look at your red zone attempts. The 49ers were 2-3. They could have got that one, and the Rams never had one. So you can't score in the red zone if you don't get to the red zone. So I just look at those two things, and Brock did turn the ball over once, but I already told you about that. That's just going to be Brock's mentality. It's just not going to, at least for me, I'm not going to get all wound up about, you know, Brock throwing one. I just don't think that's that huge of a deal. So anyway, there you go. All right, give me more of your thoughts. Let's get the call lines going again. Let's get the text lines going. I'll hit up some of these texts. So if you have thoughts on either the game ball goes to or just anything that's on your mind going, why isn't he talking about this about the game? So let's hit that up all, as well at 415-808-5627. I'll get to some of the best texts. And I've got another question for you coming up next. So let's celebrate it. 27-7, the Niners beat the Rams and the annoying Sean McVay. Fair and biased. Of course I'm fair and biased. Only here on the Esports Leader.
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0: It is a great day if you're a member of the faithful. 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And we're on YouTube as well. If you must see my smiling face this morning. So you can check us out there. And that's where the poll question is today. That's where it lives. Who would you give the game ball to? Your inner Larry Krueger. Please hearken to your inner Larry Krueger. And it is Fred Warner, Brock Purdy, Kyle Shanahan, or Raheem Morris, who did a great job defensively outmaneuvering one Sean McVay. Hit us up, 808-KNBR, on the text line, 415-808-5627. You can also hit us up on the UMA guest line. We'd love to hear your voice as well. So opine on that. You can talk about the poll that we have up or anything about the game itself. Tim and I, real quick before I hit the text, before I hit the calls, Tim had a great point. We were talking about this during the break, and I'd love to steal this from him, but it's Tim's point. It was a good one. And I'm very mad that I didn't think about it earlier. But, you know, we saw in the Seattle-New England game, there was some rust. And there's always that discussion. And it's really not, to be honest, it's not really a discussion anymore. Teams are not going to risk their players to injury. And one of the things that's going to happen, I've told you this numerous times, but I'll just remind you quickly. The 49ers, like Mike Evans was great, and Kittle was great, and Debo was great, and CMC was great, and all these different things. They're not going to practice their 30-plus-year-old guys. This whole preseason concept of not practicing guys, then not playing guys, obviously they're going to play in the game, but the concept of guys, we're just not going to risk guys. We just can't. And the 49ers are like that. The Rams have some older players. The Seahawks are going to be like that. Like, teams are just not going to do that. Now, if you're a younger team and all that, and you're trying to get, I get that. But one of the ways that the 49ers are going to try to combat things when everybody screams and yells about injuries is they're just not going to expose the guys a lot. So during the week, you're just not, you know, that guy didn't practice. I wouldn't freak out about it because that's just the way it's going to be. Mike Evans has got a muscle injury. He just got three third down passes and a touchdown. That's how this whole year is going to be. So we're just talking about that. So that you don't practice anybody, but yet the 49ers were on point. They were not sloppy. So we are and have talked about the fact of the travel and this and that is a factor. But it's not a factor to the level where you're going to take anything away from the 49ers. And maybe I'm putting a bias towards Kyle as the game ball guy. It's weird because the coach gives the game ball out and then he goes, the game ball goes to me. I've got the game ball. You know, it's like he keeps it for himself because we've all seen that locker room stuff and they give it to somebody. And Kyle's like, the game ball goes to me. But, you know, so that, you know, does that happen? No, but it's another reason why this team is prepared. You know, this team didn't make the kind of mistakes, preseason mistakes, the pre-snap penalties, all those kind of things, the missed tackles, all those kind of things that you normally see. You saw it in the Seattle-New England game. The Rams were full of mistakes, and they certainly, and Sean McVay is the same way. He doesn't play anybody. I mean, that's just the way everybody gets it in the preseason. So that's another reason why I think you can put a check mark by Kyle. Not that I'm trying to bias the poll or anything, but you can put another check mark by Kyle because it was the travel, it was the preparedness, it was the professionalism, but it was the fact that they didn't look like this was the first game of the year. And for the Rams, everything looked like the first game of the year, whether it be travel or just the general way that they played. So just a thought there. By the way, one more, just because it popped into my head, and who knows if it'll ever come back. To be able to do this, too, where Christian McCaffrey gets 10 carries and 15 total touches, I said this all preseason, and hopefully what Kyle did last night, because he has confidence in Kalen Black, who had 14 carries, this holds true. Every year we say he's got to do less with Christian McCaffrey. They love the guy, but he got to be less, got to be less, got to be less. It's kind of like the Steph Curry thing. You want Steph to play longer, so he's not going to play 35 minutes. And that's always been a debate, right, when it comes to the Warriors. Why is Steph not playing more? Because they want to extend his career. And they've got CMC under contract. They want him to be as effective as long as they can. And you cannot keep pounding the guy into the ground and expecting the same results. And so last night, one of the side stories of the success of this game was Christian McCaffrey had 10 carries, and most of them were in the second half. And Kalen Black looked good, hits the hole fast. He's not a dancer. That's Kyle's system, man. 1 foot in the ground, and you go north and south, not east and west. And so that was another side thing that just popped into my brain. All right, let's get out to the lines, 415-808-KMBR, the UMA guest line, 415-808-5627. Let's talk about the Niners, 27-7 win. Mark Anthony in San Lorenzo. Hi, Mark Anthony. Welcome. Go right ahead.
1: John, first let me welcome you back.
0: Thank you, brother.
1: There's no place like home.
0: You got it.
1: And we're happy to have you on the air again.
0: Thank you.
1: I just wish you had your partner with you because I listened to you before I retired. I listened to you guys all the time, you and Greg. And I appreciate all your input and your knowledge.
0: Hey, real quick before I get to your thought, and I'll let you talk for as long as you want. Greg is coming back to the station. And on this show, Monday through Friday from noon to 1. So we just announced that yesterday.
1: Correct.
0: But yeah, noon to 1 starting. I'm not sure when he's starting, but we're going to have him back. So you'll have that too, which is nice. Go right ahead. Continue.
1: And I heard that announcement yesterday. Okay. I was very happy to hear that, John.
0: Very cool.
1: Yeah. Well, just getting back to your point. First of all, I would give the game ball to whoever decided to bring the Niners to Australia 1 week in advance. Because you're talking about the older players, right? And that's why they were spry and they played fantastic because they had the energy and they had their legs under them all the way into the fourth quarter. There's no replacing jet lag. John, we're talking 17 hours difference, right? There's nobody that's going to come out there and be able to give you a full game of play under those circumstances. And the Rams totally dropped the ball. There's going to be guys, heads are going to roll in that organization for the dumb move that they made. Also, the public, they promoted themselves in Australia, did the 49er organization.
0: Right. Yep.
1: They were there at events. They were out there saluting the country for what it is, being happy that they were there, and it showed in all the fandom that backed up the 49ers. Three quarters, if not seven-eighths of that stadium was all red, and it was beautiful. The only problem was the stands are so far back, you really can't see them during the game.
0: Yeah, that's a great point. The only negative I thought from the entire game, we had the injuries, of course, but I'm just talking about the presentation of the game, was I saw some people take pictures, and some friends of mine that went to the game took pictures of where they were sitting, and it was like, yeah, like in Montreal, you know, they had the track, you know, at USC, they have that big thing. They were far back. It's a cricket stadium, so it is different. But yeah, if I had bought tickets, and you know, it's not that the faithful didn't have an impact on the game, but because they were so far back, I think it was a lesser impact than actual, because I mean, it was like 90% red in that whole stadium. But you're right, it's something to bring up. Mark Anthony, that was a great call, man. Thank you so much for your call. Do it again real soon. That was Mark Anthony in San Lorenzo. Opens up a line at 415-808-KMBR, 415-808-5627. Give us your thoughts. Niners dominate over the Rams 27-7. Let's go up to the 916. It's one of my favorite places. Tim is getting his calisthenics in today. Jordan is in the 916. Jordan, welcome. Go right ahead.
2: What's going on? I want to give the game ball to the offensive line. I know going into this year, there's a lot of question marks going around, specifically with the injuries, but ultimately it fell by the wayside that there's a lot of people hating on the offensive line. The Niners did whatever they wanted to do when they had the ball yesterday, and I thought it was an amazing thing, encapsulated by that 99-yard drive. We've all had our fair share of gripes with Colton McKivitz and Jake Brendel, but I thought they were spectacular last night, so I give the game ball to the offensive line.
0: That's a great call. Thanks, Jordan. I appreciate it. Do it again soon. As far as I'm looking at overall stats, I know that they got a little bit of pressure, but there wasn't a ton, and they opened up a ton of holes. You know, that I don't care if Aaron Donald's back or not. And look, whatever Aaron Donald have made a difference in that game, sure. But not a 27-7 difference. But they were able to run the ball. There were big holes. They were getting a lot of yards before contact were the 49ers. And he's right. Look, Trent Williams, by the way, I don't know how many, like, we keep saying Trent Williams can't do this forever. Trent Williams can't do this forever. Should I say it again? Trent Williams can't do this forever. And Myles Garrett wasn't a factor at all. Jet lag or not, dude. No quarterback hits. No quarterback pressures. No tackles. No nothing. I was watching the game in the second half, drinking a beer, eating chicken skewers. I had as much of an impact on the game as Myles Garrett did. And Trent Williams is like, dude, this is a joke. And Connor Colby at left guard, and Brendel, who you've actually even caught a pass. That's irrelevant. Hopefully Dom Pooney is going to be what he was as a rookie. He wasn't as good last year, was banged up a little bit. And Colton McKivitz has been in the past a guy that people have complained about. I'm not saying he's a first ballot Hall of Famer, but he's solid. And he's turned into a solid right tackle. You know, he got a few bucks thrown his way, and he's a solid right tackle. He's never been the problem. Where I get scared and have gotten scared in the past with the 49ers is on the interior offensive line and being pushed around and muscled. And the Rams could have done that without Aaron Donald, and they didn't. So, yeah, that's a good call.
3: Yes. Well, we actually have some Myles Garrett audio of his performance last night.
0: He was horrible. Let's hear.
5: Nothing and like it.
0: Very well done.
3: Big bagel.
0: Nothing. Just nothing. All off season. Oh. And look, season's not over. It's one game. But look, on the information that I've been given, which is he sucked yesterday, he did nothing.
3: We all looked at that roster. Everybody did. And we're like, that is a very good football team. But last night, I mean.
5: Taylor's got nothing. And I like it.
0: I love that drop. It's the best. Let's go Big Chug in Vallejo. Hi, Big Chug. Thanks for the call, man. Welcome. Go right ahead.
15: Hey, what's up, John?
0: Hey, what's up, brother?
15: Bro, I just wanted to let you know, man, my family in Guam, they were ready for that game because Guam and Australia is in the same time zone. And my family was geared up. And my opinion, John, give the game ball to Raheem, because he got them boys shutting down the Rams yesterday at the goal line, knocking the ball out. Hey, man, because Raheem represents the defense. So my opinion, I give the game ball to Raheem, man.
0: That's a good ball. Baby. Hey, thanks, Big Chug. How about that? Is he gone? I was going to say, he's saying his family is NFL fans. You know, Goodell was talking all about, you know, there's huge NFL fans and everything. So they have to get, the issue becomes, like, they get up and our Sunday is their Monday. And so, like, you've got to be really dedicated to watch NFL football over there. Or you just, I guess you just record it and come home or something. But in today's day and age, like, you know the scores. If you're any kind of a football fan, like, you don't stay away from it all day. It's tough. But I'll tell you, it was impressive. But, yeah, it's hard. That's why this is a good poll today. Because you could easily make the case for Brock after that interception. He was outstanding. Fred Warner was the best player on the field, in my opinion. Kyle Shanahan did an amazing job in getting the team prepared, and his offensive game plan ran circles around the Rams. And Raheem Morris, who has worked with, and people have brought this up, and it's a great point, has worked with Sean McVay, so he knows the inner workings to a certain extent. And then your head starts to spin after that. Well, Raheem Morris knows what Sean McVay is going to do, but Sean McVay knows that Raheem Morris knows what he's going to do. So he's going to, who knows? I just know this, that a lot of the concerns, and it's only one game, but a lot of my concerns of, well, how are they going to get pressure? Well, we talked about it yesterday during the roundtable, which is he's going to scheme it up, and he did for one game, and he made Matt Stafford uncomfortable. How are they going to stop the run? I thought that was a major issue, but they at times there was some yards before contact things that make you concerned, but by and large, yeah.
3: Oh, really? Is this true? I just kind of came across that. I thought you might be interested, but why did you give the news?
0: Tom Pelissero is reporting now. Thanks. Tim just gave me this. That stability in San Francisco. The 49ers quietly signed Kyle Shanahan to a contract extension in the offseason, sources tell The Ringer and Netflix Sports. That's Tom Pelissero. I think he was with NFL Network, and then he just jumped on with The Ringer and Netflix. He was there in Australia.
3: After the NFL Network ESPN merger.
0: Oh, yeah, that's right. Yeah. So there you go. You know, not that anybody's talking about this, and not that this is any kind of a topic of today, but anybody who says anything disparaging about Kyle Shanahan, he can't win the big game. Okay, he has not won the big game. But to say that he can't, or that he's some sort of, you know, lesser because of it, I'm not buying it. Like, as long as, you know, could there be a situation in which he becomes Andy Reid and he's here for so long and he gets frustrated? I could see Kyle leaving the 49ers before the 49ers get out of the Kyle Shanahan business. Because, I mean, look at yesterday. You know, it's, if you can be as good as he is quietly, he is. You know, he doesn't trump his own horn. He's not really about that. He doesn't talk a million miles a minute. He doesn't, you know, he just, Sean McVay is and he's in L.A., so I get it. Like, he's a perfect L.A. coach, to be honest, because he just, he embraces all that is. And Kyle Shanahan is just, I just want to coach football. I just want to be a football coach. I'm going to tell you the truth on the podium as much as I can. He really doesn't have the lying gene in him or the BS gene in him. And he's perfect for here. And you look at the way that he handled this, and again, I'm biasing I love that everybody's jumping in on a different part of this, who gets the game ball, but the way that he leads this team, the way that, and players love him. I mean, they legitimately love playing for him. Every guy that comes here and plays under him, whether he's still with the 49ers, is talking about how smart he is and how much he knows and how much, you know, and it's one game. I'm not putting in the Niners in the Super Bowl. I'm not taking the monkey off his back that he's won a Lombardi, because he hasn't. So if you have a shot at Kyle that he hasn't won the big one, there's really nothing to say to that. But in terms of, if you ever got frustrated enough to say, we got to bring somebody else in here, because I am a big believer, like, after 10 years, it's like the message gets old. But the problem is, Kyle doesn't have a message. You know what I mean? He doesn't do who's got it better than us. He doesn't do those gas station shirts with everybody's name on it, all that Harbaugh does. No offense to Harbaugh, but there's not a shtick. And that's why he can continue to hang on. Kyle is Kyle. And he's going to tell you the truth, whether you like it or not. He doesn't have a BS gene in him, and that's just who he is. So that's awesome that he signed an extension, because he's one of the few coaches, I think. Like, Sean McVay is a bit. He's got a bit to him. He's annoying. And the players, after a while, are like, I'm tuning him out, because he's going, dang, dang, dang, dang, dang, dang, dang, dang, dang, you know. And I could see that he's got a limited shelf life. Kyle does not have a limited shelf life, because he's not he doesn't BS people. He doesn't have sticks. There's not a bunch of, you know, slogans or sayings. It's just like, go out, play hard, kick ass, be physical. That's his bit.
3: Not to mention that he runs an offense that is the envy of everybody in the NFL and in college. And to the point you're making right now, it evolves.
0: Right.
3: It's not stagnant. It's not, you know, 3 yards in a cloud of dust. It evolves, and it evolves with the players and the talent that he has. I mean, there's also a recency bias about the idea saying, okay, maybe, you know, he's been around for 10 years. You got to remember what it was like before him. I'll tell you, because we were here. It wasn't like this.
0: Sitting in and I know the fans sat through it too, so they don't want me to go here, especially today. But, like, I can just remember all of us sitting up in the media booth at Levi's, and, like, after, you know, 100-yard rusher after 100-yard rusher who you didn't even know, and Tom Sula, and the kind of decisions. I mean, we've been through it. We've seen it. You know, for all the Bill Walshes and Kyle Shanahans and everything, you know, we've had our share here. And it's just like, God, I'm getting out coached. You just never get that feeling with Kyle. Like, I'm not getting out coached. And I'll reiterate this again. To lose personnel people, to lose defensive coordinators, to lose key coaches, it's not easy to replace those people. And Kyle and the organization has been able to do that year after year after year. And somebody brought up a great point earlier. Raheem Morris was awesome yesterday. And you could, if you gave him the game ball, there would be no issue with it. And again, Kyle, Raheem Morris, Purdy Warner, those are your choices, or you can go completely off the board. Somebody called in and said offensive line. Who do you give the game ball to? That is today's poll question. You can hit us up on the text line, or you can go over to our YouTube channel and actually vote for it. And I'll ask Tim here in a little bit what exactly are the results. But it's not easy to do those kind of things, and the leadership he showed in Australia, and it's just, it's big time, man. It's big time. So if I had to do it, I would probably say Kyle, but the other three choices or somebody else as well could deserve it. All right, we're celebrating the 27-7 win. The 49ers beat the Rams, and that makes it even that much better. Let's continue to have that conversation. I'll hit up some of these texts because you got a bunch of good ones coming up, so we'll do that as well. We're going to take a quick detour over to the Giants with Andrew Baggerly in about 15, 20 minutes. But right, 11:50, is that correct?
3: We moved it back to 12:50.
0: Oh, that's
3: today.
0: Right. Okay, my bad. So we'll do that at 12, so we're wide open.
3: We got a lot of Niners to go.
0: Yeah, let's do it. Let's continue on with the 49ers. Got a couple more questions, a couple more thoughts. We'll get some more sound, too, as well. Let's do all of that coming up next, only here on the Esports Leader.
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6: Thanks for joining us. Let's interact, shall we? 27-7, the 49ers dominant in all ways. I think that it is fair to say that Schraub had something to do with the Rams, but that doesn't take away from the 49ers. Can we do that at the same time? Can we give credit to the 49ers, a real high amount of credit, and still say that Sean McVay and the science people that the Rams have are a bunch of dopes? I think that's a fair assessment. Hit us up. We do have a poll question today. I'm going to ask Tim exactly where we are on that poll question, but it is very, very simple. Poll question, who do you give the ball, the game ball to? So at the end, you know, you see those locker room things and somebody gets a game ball. In your mind, who gets the game ball? Is it Brock Purdy? Is it a player? Is it Brock Purdy? Is it Fred Warner? Is it Kyle Shanahan? Or is it Raheem Morris? Who gets your game ball and why? If you want to go completely off the board, that is fine as well. By the way, we will do the random sound segment that we normally do here. We'll do it at about 50-something past the hour. Got a lot of great stuff from Australia, including Guy Haberman's calls were great. Netflix game calls were fine. But we have all three touchdowns from Australian radio, and they are outstanding. I love these guys. I was listening to them. You guys know ball. They must do this every single week, whatever the case may be. Do you know what the term cracker means in Australian vernacular? Maybe you do, maybe you don't, but Christian McCaffrey was called a cracker. He's used to that on the football field, but this is a totally different thing. We got that for you. Fred Warner on one of his teammates. It's not really a teammate, and we will delve very quickly into one thing that Jonathan Kuminga took a shot at Steph Curry. So all those things in random sound coming up at 50-something past the hour, but we want to get more of your thoughts on the game itself. Absolute dominance by the 49ers, not taking one thing away from it. Mike Evans was absolutely great. Third down machine and catches a touchdown. He's going to change everything for the 49ers in the red zone. Kyle Shanahan was brilliant from the time they landed to the time they left. Some people have called John Lynch getting the guys that he did in the offseason. Absolutely. Like I said, the travel has something to do with it, but I'm not going to take anything away from the 49ers. But the Rams game plan was dopey and stupid. And not only was it, if I'm the NFL and I'm trying to promote the NFL in Australia, wouldn't I want both teams there for the entire week? Probably. I think they need to change those kind of things. The only negative I saw from an on-field standpoint was I think that the people were about, I don't know, 500 yards away from the actual stadium, from the actual field. They weren't, but you get my drift. It's a cricket stadium, so that would be the only complaint, but didn't matter to me. I was watching the game on TV, so that really doesn't matter so much. Defensively, Raheem Morris, and somebody brought this up. You want Raheem Morris to be really good, but not too good, because then he's going to leave next year, and it's Kyle having to replace another defensive coordinator. But clearly, he having the kind of relationship he did as he used to be the defensive coordinator of the Rams and knowing Sean McVay the way that he did, amazing. This is for one game. I'm not saying this is the entire season, but for one game, every question was answered in the correct manner. Can you get to the quarterback? Yep. Matthew Stafford wasn't comfortable all day long. Can you stop the run? Yep. For the most part. Now, there was some, especially non-contact, where guys were getting down the field 5 yards before they're getting hit. But for the most part, they did a nice job. How about Osa? Is he any good? Well, he had 4 quarterback pressures and was solid inside. Is Nick Bosa okay? Because, you know, he's coming off that injury and he didn't practice very much in training camp. Yeah, he's just fine. Thank you very much. Every question you could have asked defensively, I think they were just really, really good. There was a PI on Demo that I didn't agree with that he barely touched the hip of Puka Nacua. Usually have to turn a guy on that. So, you know, I thought their secondary held up as well as they could. Renardo Green gets an interception. Renardo was a big question mark. Plus, he hadn't been playing. So defensively, I don't know what else you wanted out of this team. This was the number one offense in the NFL last year, the Rams. Even the Seahawks struggled. The Seahawks had the best defense in the league, 17.2 points per game. And by the end of the season, whether you're a Seahawks fan or not, I'm just, you know, I'm here to tell the truth. They were the best defense in the league. The Rams annihilated them twice. The first game was close in Seattle. They ended up winning. But Seattle won those last two games, but they had to score a ton of points to do it. So they had figured out Mike McDonald defensively, which nobody else in the league has really done. And yet Matthew Stafford had his worst game as a Ram. He threw for 155 yards. So as far as all the questions, if you wanted to say Raheem Morris was the guy, Raheem Morris couldn't have been better. You know, players play coaches coach. I get it. But he couldn't have been any better as a defensive coordinator. So if you wanted to give him your game ball, I would completely get that. And then Kyle, like I said, Kyle from start to finish, Brock after the first interception, CMC didn't have to be overused. Kalen Black had 14 carries. CMC had 10, especially in the first half. They hardly even used him very much. By the way, this was crazy. 19 of their first 23 plays for the 49ers were actually pass plays. So they didn't even get into the run game, and then they just started cramming it down their throat in the second half, the 49ers. So outside of really, and you can tell me where I'm wrong here, I often am, but outside of the injuries to Stribling and to Tunjus, and maybe you could say the first interception, but the Rams didn't do anything with that. They didn't make it into anything. So I would just say that across the board, I don't know what you could complain about. And I'm talking about from the time they got on the plane to the time that they're coming back. They handled the week perfectly. The fans, because there was no other team there, embraced the 49ers. The stadium was mostly red, as it often is at SoFi South. I mean, or at Levi South down at SoFi. Everything, boom, boom, boom, boom, boom, boom, boom, boom, boom. Like, line it all up. Every question that we asked yesterday during the roundtable at Almanac in Alameda, which was awesome, by the way. Every question we asked, what about this? Ding. What about this? Ding. What about this? Ding. Like, it's just everything. Every question that we asked during that thing, I'm worried about getting to the quarterback. I'm worried about stopping the run. Thank you. That's perfect. I'm worried about Matthew Stafford tearing him apart. Like, just all across the board. You know, it's just Sean McVay has won 4 of the last 5 against the 49ers. They're very nice. I like the mix. So they answered about every question. The Niners just have injuries. They do. I'm not trying to dismiss anything on Deshaun Stribling. And once something comes across, which it should in the afternoon at some point, we'll find out because they're still in the air. But we'll find out about Deshaun Stribling. Doesn't sound like it's an Achilles. It has been termed an ankle. We don't know. But even the guys they had, it wasn't like you just sat there during the game yesterday, man, we'd really like to have this guy. I would like to have him. I don't want him to be injured. But you weren't needing anything. All the touchdowns were scored by 30-plus-year-olds. Mike Evans scored, Debo scored, DeMarcus Robinson. Those guys are fine. Christian Kirk should come back at some point. You know, they've got some depth there at the position. I don't want to lose Stribling. It's not good. But they have enough players at that position. I think Tunjus is a huge loss because George Kittle's coming back from the Achilles, and you don't want to have to push him too much because George goes pedal to the metal all the time, and you're going to need to give him some time off from himself. I mean, that's how George Kittle rolls. But not having Tunjus there, yeah, that one hurts. So A+. I don't think there's anything you could say outside of the injuries that you'd go, yeah, I would have liked to have seen this. So you can hit me up. Hit us up with the game ball goes to as well. 415-808-KMBR, 415-808-5627. That's the Golden State Lumber and Showroom text line and the UMA guest line. Your choice. Again, we'll do random sound, and most of it comes from the 49ers and the Rams anyway. We'll have that coming up in, I don't know, 7-8 minutes. Let's go to Nathan in the city. Hi, Nathan. Welcome. Go right ahead.
3: Hey, John. I think you're a great big fan, and I thought the whole team obviously played great yesterday. It's hard to give a game ball away to like any specific person, but I lean towards Fred Warner just because he looks so dominant. And I was so happy to see the Niners do so well. I'm slightly worried that, like, I love Dre Greenlaw. I'm a huge Dre Greenlaw guy, but I'm worried he might have like lost a little bit of a step. I don't know if anyone else noticed that, but yeah, John, thank you.
6: Thank you, brother. Have a great day. That's Nathan in San Francisco. Do it again. 415-808-KMBR. Dre didn't. I mean, Dre made some plays, but he didn't flash like you would normally see Dre. We'll see. Again, for all these guys who didn't look like, even though they got some time off in camp, that they were still great, maybe it'll take Dre a little bit. Remember, he was banged up when he left. He was banged up in Denver last year. It's, you know, he's, what is he, 28, 29? So, you know, he's not in that 30-year-old range, but he's got a lot of miles on there. There's no doubt. Fred Warner's a freak. I mean, there's just Fred Warner can retire right now. He's a Hall of Famer, and he's one of the best to play. And give it up again, you know, John Lynch and everybody that, you know, he was a safety in college. And he's just got the range. He's got the toughness. He's got everybody says now, we're looking for Fred Warner. We're looking for Fred. That's who we're looking for. Is there another guy out there? And it's just between smarts, leadership, ability on the field, covering space, doesn't miss a tackle, great against the run, great against the pass. And at some point, especially coming off last year's major injury, that wasn't just a minor thing. That was a major injury. And I'm like, is he going to have drop-off? There's a zero drop-off with Fred Warner. He looked better yesterday. He's one of those guys that still has the ability and then has the brains to go with it. So when somebody drops off, we always say, yeah, but he really understands the game. And, you know, in any single sport, he really understands. He might have lost a step, but he really understands the game. Fred Warner is at that spot in his career where you think, oh, okay, he's going to level off. Well, he's 29, and for a lot of people, that is the prime of their career. And Fred Warner is as smart as ever. He knows what you're going to do. He can get there and still execute all those things. He's a leader. He'll start talking trash to either the team. He'll start annoying. Like, he does everything. He's going to go down in history in terms of the type of linebacker that you want now. You know, it used to be, you know, 60s, 70s, even 80s. Like, you know, you want a 255-pound sledgehammer in the middle of the defense who can just go downhill and stop the run. Well, Fred can do that. But that's not what the position is anymore. It's like you got to cover space. You got to be able to tackle in space. You've got to be able to get a quick running back down. You got to be able to cover tight ends, even wide receivers in the slot. You got to, like, he can do everything. And it's just like watching him yesterday, as far as best player on the field, I'm not saying this is who you're giving the game ball to because it's between Warner, Purdy, Kyle, Raheem Morris, or you can go completely off the board. But to me, this is just me, Fred Warner was the best player on the field. And it wasn't particularly, well, I was going to say it's not particularly close. Purdy was really, really good, too. There was a lot of guys good on the field, but Fred was good. Really good. Robert is up next on the UMA guest line in Santa Clara. Hi, Robert. Thanks for calling. Welcome. Go right ahead.
7: A longtime Niner fan since the 70s. Nice. I grew up in Santa Clara, but I would give the game ball to the coaches, in particular the defensive coordinator. He did a great job on the number one offense.
6: I would agree with you.
7: I've always been suspect to the Niners' cornerbacks and safeties. I didn't watch them that much because, frankly, I haven't even gotten into football until this regular season started, so I haven't been following the Niners preseason as much.
6: Yeah.
7: But it always seems like when they were losing games in previous seasons, it was the deep ball or the middle ball to the outside or middle of the fields and the safeties and the cornerbacks are just like a step behind. Now, I'm just starting to watch these guys now, but I hope they strengthen that core up.
6: Yeah. Robert, thanks for the call. I appreciate it. Thanks for checking in at the beginning of the season. It opens up at 415-808-KMBR. That's Robert in Santa Clara. Look, Demon Lenore was solid yesterday. He got a PI. He's going to do that. He's a grabber and a holder. I didn't think that was that bad. Luke Kuechly was saying it was, but usually you have to put your arm around somebody. He had his hand at the waist, and I don't think he directed him at all, and that's usually what it takes. But so whatever. But I was nervous about Renardo Green because he had been hurt. He had an interception, floated deep into a zone coverage, and did a great job by the sideline getting a ball that was intended for Puka Nacua. Just did a great job. Jack Jones knocked away a pass or two. I'm a little nervous about him just because of what people have told me. Guys who have covered teams for Jack Jones, when he was on the Patriots and the Raiders, where he's really over-aggressive sometimes and gives up big plays, but it didn't happen yesterday. But in terms of defense, Fred Warner had 11 tackles yesterday, and that doesn't tell any of the story. I'm just looking. Nick Bosa had 3, didn't have any sacks. They didn't have any sacks on the quarterback, which is so impressive. I said this a little bit earlier. It's sacks are a huge stat. Guys get paid gazillion dollars to get sacks. But reality of it is that consistent pressure is better. And Osa got consistent pressure. Bosa got pressure. Bosa was in the middle of the defense, run stopping a lot of times too, helping out Fred Warner in the inside of that. Was really, really good. But as far as the DBs, look, it's one game.

0: 877-285-6247. I got to get to some of these texts, which are absolutely great on the Golden State Lumber and Showroom text line. And we'll continue to take calls on the UMA guest line as well. But we're going to do some random sound coming up next. And it's great because it's all from Australia anyway, but it's some of the stuff that may have been on the more lighter or fun side, including Christian McCaffrey called a cracker. That happens all the time, but not like this. We shall explain next. Keep the interactions coming. We'll do it all next. Niners win 27-7. We're celebrating it only here on the Sports Leader.
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0: Hey, everybody, how's it going? Nooner time. Now, it's going to be all sound from, because we played some sound early in the show, and we'll get back to some of that later, but this is going to be stuff that's, a little bit more fun from Australia kind of stuff. That's what we'll be doing here. We're still taking your calls at 808-KMBR, 415-808-5627. We're still doing that. Also on the text line as well. You can hit us up on the Golden State Lumber and Showroom text line. We got a poll question today, which I haven't even, I haven't even updated it. Do you want to update that real quick before we get to all the sounds? So,
1: sure, absolutely.
0: You can vote on this on YouTube. You can hit me up on the text line. You can hit us up on the OMA guest line as well. And we can hear your sweet, clean voice. And we put the poll out there, and I don't believe we've checked on it yet. Who do you give the game ball to? Warner, Purdy, Kyle, Raheem Morris, or completely go off the board? And, oh, by the way, if you're calling or texting the show, you don't have to stay to that. Whatever you want to talk about on the game, that is fine. 27-7 win. But we have not updated the poll, so let's do that.
1: Yeah, the poll was summon your inner Krug.
0: Which I love, by the way.
1: Yeah, I love that. Summon your inner Krug. Who gets your game ball? Is it Fred Warner, Brock Purdy, Kyle Shanahan, or Raheem Morris? Right now, 40% of the people are saying Fred Warner.
0: Wow. I am surprised by that a little bit, because I thought I had swayed the people to Kyle, but that shows what I know.
1: Well, it's funny that you mentioned that, because Kyle is coming in dead last right now, 16%.
0: Wow.
1: Raheem at 18%. 27% of people are on Brock Purdy, but 40%, the overwhelming majority, on Fred right now with his 11 tackles and his forced fumble. He was everywhere.
0: He was
1: all over the field.
0: Yeah. Look, I cannot quibble with any of these, however you vote, because Fred, like I said, I think Fred Warner was the best player on the field. I think Purdy, after the interception, settled in, was absolutely great, masterful. Not only with the arm, a bit with the legs, which he's very underrated in that. I would vote Kyle just because I think from start to finish he was great, but that might be unfair to do. And then, yeah, I think a lot of the discussion point, and with Luke Kuechly in the booth, was how great Raheem Morris was. This is the number one offense. This is Sean McVay. We know all those things. Matthew Stafford, his worst game as a Ram. The running game fairly well shut down. But the bottom line is they scored 7 points. This is a team that averaged over 30 last year. So to have them shut down at 7 points, I understand the Raheem love as well. So keep it coming, and you can hit us on the text line is that as well. By the way, the only thing that I've got a complaint about besides the injuries was that Luke Kuechly, if you watched the broadcast last night, you should have listened to it here. But if you did watch it, there was like 3 minutes left in the game, and Pinheiro misses the field goal, and it's 27-7, and there was 3 minutes left. And Luke Kuechly kept saying, the Hall of Fame linebacker, you know, all they got to do here, they got to drive it down the field, and they got, you know, and they get an onside kick, and it's like, bro, I know you're trying to keep people. It's dominance. It's 27-7. The game's over. He was still saying that the Rams had a shot, and they put in Stetson Bennett. And it's like, are you surprised Stetson Bennett's in the game? No, he doesn't want to get anybody to get hurt. Like the game's over. Like there's 6 minutes left, and the Niners are driving it down the field, just taking time off, and he's still saying like, well, the Rams could do this, and the Rams could do that. In what world could they ever do that? Number one, they're not going to do it because the Niners are crushing them. But number two, the game's over, bro. Like he kept saying that. I was like watching the game going, dude, they're not coming back. That was my personal annoyance. And it's such a good day that I'm not going to do personal annoyances. But anyway, you get the idea. That was the only complaint I had. All right, let's get to some random sound here as part of the Nooner today. This is awesome. So Guy Haberman, we played those cuts for you. We're going to play more. Guy and Tim were absolutely great right here on KMBR, and you heard the game. It was tremendous. I thought that people complain about Netflix. I don't have Netflix. I can't find it. I thought the Netflix broadcast was just fine. And then the, but these guys were great. So I went back afterwards. These are the guys on Aussie Radio, National Radio for Australia, and they called the game, and they must do this every week. They're very knowledgeable. They know their football. It was really good. I listened to a lot of it. So here is the 49ers TDs. Let's just play these all one after the other. So Robinson on the first one, the 39-yarder. Mike Evans steals the ball away from Jalen Watson of the Rams. And then Debo with the final TD, the 30 and over gang with the 3 touchdowns. Here's what they sounded like on Australian radio.
2: Second and 6. Purdy comes back from under his center, looks to throw. Purdy takes the attack, and it's perfectly weighted. Touchdown, San Francisco. DeMarcus Robinson in the end zone. Couldn't help but catch it. Brock Purdy, stunning throw right on the guts. Brilliant by Brock Purdy. I felt points were coming. Didn't think they were going to come that quick. But what a great read by Brock Purdy. It was a 5-step drop.
3: He saw the route by Robinson. He knew there was a seam, and he got it over the top and in stride. DeMarcus Robinson scores the touchdown.
0: Brock Purdy. Oh, it's brilliance by Brock Purdy. I mean, come on. That's a great call. That's it. The analyst was awesome. The we're going to have to keep the drops of the Australian Brock Purdy. Brock Purdy, just brilliance. Here is the second touchdown. This was huge. Mike Evans, after catching all those third down conversions on the first drive of the game, just snatches it away from the Ram corner, Jalen Watson, on this. Here you go, Australian radio.
2: And Evans deployed wide out to the left. Other than that, she's a tight line. Purdy's going to throw for Evans. Tossed it up. Mike Evans made the catch in the corner. Touchdown, 49ers. Mike Evans first in this uniform is celebrated by his teammates. And it opens the lead. Brilliant drive to start the third quarter.
3: That was a beautiful setup. It looked like it was going to be a run. It was a heavy set offensive line. Christian McCaffrey behind Brock, but it was just a one-on-one to Evans in the back of the end zone. Jalen Watson had no chance. It was a perfectly executed throw, and Mike Evans, great cat.
0: I'd like to hear Tim Ryan one time just go, brilliant. Oh, it's just such a brilliant, because it just kind of smacks a little bit of golf. Oh, that's a brilliant golf shot. That is just a brilliant golf shot, just inches away from the cup. I would just love to hear Tim just scream, brilliant! Just one of those times. It'd be amazing. And then finally, finalize the touchdowns, here is Debo on Australian radio.
2: Snap comes to Purdy. Stands again. Good protection. Rolls out right. Throws for the end zone. Touchdown, Debo Samuel! San Francisco dominating. And Debo heaves the ball into the crowd of the punt road end. They're painting the town red. It's a big lead now.
3: Wowee. We just have been talking about Brock Purdy and his journey, but Debo Samuel's impact on this game now with that touchdown. They are loving it, the 49ers on the sideline, the 49ers fans in the crowd. They came here to shock the NFL world, yep. Jared.
0: It's just brilliance. All of the red in the stadium. They have painted the stadium red. They say they painted the town red. I don't know. Absolutely. Those are great. Those are great calls. Those are brilliance is what they are. All right. Let's finish the sound on the other side. You can hit us up at 415 anyway, KMBR. You can either vote for the game ball going to, or what have we not discussed today that you're like, hey, why isn't Lund talking about this? Tell us what you saw yesterday, what it was most impressive to you. And we're going to get into the conversation too. We'll finish up the sound here, but we're going to get into the conversation of, is this a one-time thing? They knew the Rams came in late. Or does this give you confidence for the rest of the season? We'll take that thought as well. And you can hit us up 415-808-KMBR. We'll get into all those things. More sound. We got some Fred Warner in here. More things that you need to hear. Plus, I told you about that whole cracker thing. Doesn't mean what you think it means. It's absolutely something different in Australia. So do all that coming up next. Hit the text line. Hit the calls. Niners win 27-7. Fair and biased only here on the Sports Radio.
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1: Hello, hello. Happy Friday, by the way. I mean, I don't even know if I said happy Friday to anybody. It is a happy Friday because dominance by the 49ers in Australia from start to finish, from the decision to go there early to the way that they interacted with fans. The NFL has to be thrilled, and I don't know why the NFL didn't have the Rams going earlier, not from a competitive advantage, just to embrace Australia. It's even supposed to be, by the way, it's supposed to be their region. I don't know how the NFL does that, but since 2021, it's been a Rams region. Yeah, it was not Rams house. It was Niners through and through. So from that standpoint, Kyle's decision, the organization's decision, whoever gets most of that credit, whatever science person they listen to, absolutely from start to finish, they dominated. They dominated the entire week. And it did not stop last night slash yesterday, whatever it was. They dominated. Brock Purdy threw an interception. The Rams got up early 7-3. From that point forward, it was Raheem Morris dominating. It was Fred Warner. It was Purdy throwing the three touchdowns. It was Purdy with his legs. It was not overusing Christian McCaffrey. It was impressed by Kalen Black. It was impressed by Raheem Morris because he put pressure on without really, you know, it wasn't your traditional guys come from the edge, forcing him up. Matthew Stafford was uncomfortable the entire game, threw for 155 yards. He gave up a few rushing yards, but nothing. You know, there was some where you're like, okay, he's getting too many yards before even contact, but not huge. Just in every way, shape, and form, the 49ers dominated. I'm rewatching the game in the studio here. The only thing, Tun just went down. That's going to be a big one to me because George Kittle is coming back. The one with Stribling, that's more, you know, you want to open your Christmas present and see what it is, and you have to wait. You know, hopefully it's not too big of a thing, and we'll break anything in there for you when and if we hear something about Deshaun Stribling as they're still coming back. That's huge, but they've got a ton of wide receiver depth, as you saw last night, and they've even got more if Christian Kirk gets healthy. So, yeah, I want to see Stribling. You want to see Stribling. Is it going to change their trajectory in the season? It is not. So I don't know if there's anything outside of those two injuries that you could say that you're like, but if they had just this or that, I think you'd be nitpicking. And then we do have to acknowledge that the Rams were idiots and they didn't go on time. They didn't go early, but it's not going to overshadow what the Niners did. If I said that was 1%, maybe it was 1%. They looked sluggish. They looked lethargic, but I'm going to give most of the credit to the 49ers, but also acknowledge at the same time that that was a dumb thing that the Rams did. That's just how it is. So give me your thoughts. 808-KNBR, 415-808-KNBR, or 5627. However you want to contact the show, you can text the show. You can hit us up on the UMA guest line. You can hit us up in the YouTube chat as well. However it is most convenient for you, let's do that. All right, so hit us up. In the meantime, we got some more sound to play for you. Here is Christian McCaffrey. And look, this just goes to the entire week, and it was going to be like this whether the Rams got there early or not, but Christian McCaffrey was amazed at all the fans that showed up in Australia.
2: Yeah, felt like a home game. Australia fans were incredible. The songs during the game. It was great. It was a lot of fun.
1: Yeah, I mean, it's just, it was all red. The only thing I could say about the stadium was it did look like it was far away. You know, I was like, wow, because it's a cricket field, so it's a little bit different. So the effect of the fans on the game, I mean, you could hear it when something happened. It was a Niners crowd, but it was a bit far away. I had a couple of friends that went to the game that showed me pictures from their seats. I would have been pissed. Like, I would have been like, I paid what for the what? But, yeah, that's not on the Niners. But, yeah, Niners fans, again, faithful showed out. Here's Christian McCaffrey again. This is interesting. So he got a haircut. I mean, it's called something that he is often called probably throughout his entire athletic life. But that there's some of the translation is different in Australia. So here's Christian McCaffrey to tell you about it.
2: Yeah, I was getting a haircut. I was getting a haircut today, yeah, or sure, a few days ago. And one of the barbers looks at me and goes, "Looks cracker." And I was like, "Sorry, what'd you say?" I don't know what it meant. I guess that means it looks good. But that was funny. He said it again. I'm like, dude, I hear that every Sunday. That's awesome.
1: So if you're cracker in Australia, it doesn't necessarily mean you're a white person. It just means that you look good. I guess that's what it is, right? So the barber gets done with it and goes, "You look cracker." And he's like, "Call me a cracker?" And he's like, no, what are you talking about? No, not a saltine, not a white person. You look dashing, I guess is what it is, right? You look good. That's what it is. So there you go. Christian McCaffrey looks cracker. You could tell that to a lot of people today. Walk around. You look cracker. And just see what how people react to that. But there you go. And then finally, here's old Fred Warner. The Dejan Love lives, I guess. Dejan Love still lives. And by the way, some people were saying that Noah Eagle had said Dejan when he was talking about Dejan. So Dejan stribbling Dejan Love. He didn't say, I went back because some people were texting him. He called him Dejan, like Dejan Love. And it's like, no, Dejan stribbling Dejan Love. Somebody asked Fred Warner about his teammate, Dejan Love, and here's what Fred said.
3: What type of teammate was Dejan Love?
4: Hey, I don't know. I'm like, wait, where's this going, man? He going somewhere with this. Hey, great teammate. It's like my best friend. No, I seen him. He posted something about me looking at a story. I'm like, what the hey? Why you pick me to Photoshop the tag on there? I'm like, man, come on now.
3: Why not you?
4: Hey, right.
5: I'm
4: going
5: to pick
4: true.
5: The best
4: yeah,
5: right.
4: And then I got people tagging me like, oh, Fred saw the story. He just fabricated his whole life. You think that that's the one real part of what he posted.
3: Right.
4: Oh, that Fred looked at his stuff. Crazy.
3: That man, is wow. Crazy.
1: That is the Pivot podcast and Fred Warner just reiterating that, yeah, it, all the stuff he said. Like, why? It, and Fred's right. Because, like, people were like, well, so that part's true? Like, what do you mean that part's true? It's not true. So, anyway, there's Fred on the Pivot podcast, and there's some of your random sound. Hitting up on the text line, but I hadn't gotten to the text line for a while, so there's a lot of different questions that I asked you. I asked you who gets the game ball. A lot of people. By the way, most people are saying Fred Warner gets the game ball. I gave you Fred. We gave you Brock. We gave you Kyle. We gave you Raheem Morris. So you can continue to answer that question, both on the Golden State Lumber and Showroom text line and the UMA guest line. Both are the same. One is a call. One is a text. 415-808-KNBR, 415-808-5627. So just a few of the people that are saying that. Let's see. By the way, the Aussie calls, very popular. The Aussie national radio calls of those touchdowns, I'm looking at this, just the general thoughts here. A lot of people like that. A lot of people like that deal. So that was nice. I'm glad that people said that.
6: Rolls out right, throws for the end zone. Touchdown, Deebo Samuel! San Francisco dominating.
1: Those are good. We played all the touchdowns a little bit earlier, so people like that. That was very, very nice. Let's see. Like, for example, 408 says, I love, love, love our broadcasters, but I could listen to these guys all the time. I could, too. And I don't know if they do it every week in Australia or something, because those, I mean, they knew their stuff. I listened to a lot of just the broadcast. I was like, you got to be kidding me. This is a great point from the 530. Was this the NFL version of LSU versus Clemson? LSU beat Clemson, a power four school, by 40 points, and the Niners beat the Rams, Super Bowl favorites, by 20. Dabo Sweeney is just lost, so it's a little bit different than that. But yeah, in terms of just overall effect, because that was a 51-10 game, and everybody expected Lane Kiffin and LSU to win. But I get your point on that, absolutely. Let's see, Luke Kuechly sound like Randy Cross. Yeah, when he would say something smart at the end, when he was saying that, you know, there's two minutes left in the game, and he's like, "If the Rams do this, this, and this," it's like, what game are you watching? And he's like, why did they put in Stetson Bennett? Because Matthew Stafford's, like, they don't want him to get hurt. Are you insane? This is a great point here. From the 209, says, Fred Warner covering Nacua in the flat was very impressive. That's what I mean. New school linebackers, like Fred Warner. Puka Nacua, I'm not even going to say if he's arguably, he's probably the best receiver in the game. JSN's up there. Cincinnati's got a decent receiver there. He's pretty good. Justin Jefferson's pretty good. Like, there's some great ones. But Puka Nacua is this combination of, he's not real fast, but he's strong, he's good, he runs great routes. They shut him down. And for Fred Warner to be able to say, okay, I can cover Nacua, I can cover a tight end, I can cover a running back. Oh, by the way, I'm going to fill the gap. He was blitzing early in the game. He punches out the ball right now. He does the peanut punch probably as well as anybody in the league right now. And he talks great trash, and he's just across the board, great leader, never says the wrong thing. And the guy right, I mean, he's just, and that matters. He's the leader of your defense. He wears the green dot.
7: You take that Puka Nacua 41-yarder out, which was two missed tackles, right. One of them by Greenlaw.
1: Yep.
7: Stafford threw for 110 yards on 14 completions.
1: By the way, reigning MVP. Reigning MVP on an offense that scored 30 a game last year. Number one in the league. Yeah, it's everybody on the defense deserves credit. I thought Fred was the best player, and you can make the argument that the game ball goes to Raheem. I mean, it was that good. 415 says defense put a ton of pressure on Stafford. That was huge. Yeah, that's of everything that we've talked about and over-talked during this whole time with the 49ers, that was number one to me is how are they going to get pressure? And if you can't get pressure on Stafford, which he gets rid of the ball so quickly normally that you can't get to him anyway, and they didn't sack him. But sacks, I don't want to say it's an overrated stat because then people are going to go, Lund said that sacks are an overrated stat, and he's a dope. I get enough of that already. But what I mean is the consistent pressure is even better. Osa had four pressures, didn't sack him, but you got it. You know, you get to the quarterback. What was it, seven quarterback hits, I believe it was? I mean, he was uncomfortable. However you want to quantify that, he was uncomfortable the entire game. And a lot of that was Raheem's scheme because they just don't have the horses to do it. And I thought Bosa was great against the run. That's what I thought. Yeah, Rick from Colfax says, if a team passes as much as the 49ers did, something bad's going to happen. Purdy did a great job. Just had that one interception. 18 of their first 23 plays were passes. You know, he's just trying to establish. He was a lot of that stuff. I think someone suggested that the strength and training coach for the Niners be given the game ball just makes sense. Yeah, whoever made the decision, I don't know who made the decision. It seems pretty logical because when they were trying to make logic of the Rams, it never made sense. Even to somebody as dopey as me, like, okay, if the Niners are going to be there a week and they're adjusted, but you're thinking, oh my God, they're playing at 10 in the morning. Do you realize that when you go to the East Coast, you're playing a 10 a.m. game anyway, and the Niners do that all the time? And when I worked with Dennis Brown on the pre and post game, I'd ask Dennis back in the day, you know, Super Bowl winner, and I said, did 10 a.m. starts matter to you guys? Because I don't remember it being talked about very much. He's like, it didn't matter. Dennis Brown was like, 10 a.m. start, who cares? Okay, we played in New York, it's 10 o'clock start. They've done that. That's not a big deal. The Rams were playing just basically the second day, and I'm not saying I'm a scientist or know any of this stuff, but I've traveled outside of the country, barely got back in, but I traveled outside of the country. It's the second day. Like, you're just like, oh, you're wiped out, and you want to stay up, and they tell you what to do. That's how the Rams looked. I'm not taking anything away from the Niners, but this is the way they looked. 415 says run D is going to be an issue. At points, it will be. You know, again, I'm not – my big picture thought on this whole thing, and we'll get into this a little bit more coming up next, and then we got Andrew Bagley to talk Giants at about 50 past the hour. I want to do a big picture discussion with everybody coming up next. Because they won 27-7 does not put the 49ers in the Super Bowl or a championship game or anything like this. But from start to finish, they did everything. Now, everybody's going to be on notice now. Like, okay, the stuff about the Niners being old and maybe being below the Seahawks, the Rams, you can't go for that. Kyle's too good of an organization, too well-run, too well-prepared, too fundamentally sound, all those different things. You cannot count these guys out. But does this mean they're, you know, going somewhere? No. Remember, the Niners beat the Seahawks in game number one in Seattle last year. They went 12-5, and that was great. But by the end of the year, Seattle was just, they were like racing by everybody. So it means they won the first game. It's as important or very similar to winning the first game in Seattle last year. You know, take all the pageantry around of being in Australia and everything else. They beat the Rams. It's huge. They also beat the Seahawks in game number one. I'm not trying to bring everybody down on that because today's not that day. But on that kind of a thought process, yeah, they still got work to do. But in terms of going over there professionally and dominating a football team, they didn't dominate the Seahawks. Jake Tunn just made a great play at the end of the game against Woolen, and they made one better play than the Seahawks, and they won that game in Seattle, which is tough to do.
5: It's a divisional win in a division where the wins are going to be at a premium.
1: Right. That's a great point. That's what it is. And here's the thing. They've got to win the division. Like, going through the wild card and having to go on the road for every single playoff game, great job by, you know, winning in Philly last year. You know, they went to Seattle, they got steamrolled. And it was as much or more of Seattle just playing great football at that point of the season and the Niners being banged up and all those kind of things. But how about hosting the games here? And I don't think it's out of question. Like, this is a really hard division, and if you don't win it, what it means probably is that you're going to have to, just like last year, you would have had to win that game in Seattle and then go win a game against the Rams on the road for both. And what you want to do is say everything comes through here. Real big difference between playing the Rams and the Seahawks here versus there.
5: Not to mention the win that they got in week one last year set it up so that they even had a chance to win home field advantage in the final week of the year.
1: Absolutely.
5: You know, all wins are equal. I mean, it's very valuable to at least be in that position. Now they got steamrolled, but at least they were in the position.
1: All right, here's the deal. Very simple. Hit us up, 808-KMBR, 415-808-5627, whether you're going to text us or call us. give us your thoughts, and you can continue to answer the poll question. Is where does the game ball go? You can go to YouTube and actually vote on that. We can talk about the game. Well, let's widen out the lens just a little bit. Does this change your opinion at all? Or did you completely expect this? Or is this just one game to you? So, yep, it changed my opinion to a certain extent. No, it did not. I expected this out of them. They beat the Rams. They beat the Seahawks last year. It doesn't change anything. How do you look at this game in the big picture? Let's get into that conversation. You can still look at this game. You can still, if I haven't answered most of your questions or at least talked about it, let me know at 808-KMBR, 415-808-KMBR, 415-808-5627. We'll continue to do it. We'll take a quick break for the Giants at about 55 past the hour with Andrew Baggerly, who is absolutely great. And then we'll finish up with a bunch of Niners as well. So let's hear from you coming up next. Big picture, how do you view this game? Fair and biased, only here on the Esports Leader.
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2: I am fair and biased, and I think this is fair. The Rams suck. Well, they did yesterday, or last night, or whenever that game was played. It was in the day. It was evening time here. It was morning time there. I just know that. Give me your thoughts. We have hit it. We have hit just about everything, but you can jump in as well. If I have missed something, I probably have. We have a poll question of the day, which is quite popular. You can go over to YouTube or you can hit us up on the text line. I'll start reading some of those momentarily. Game ball goes to, you know how it is, the locker room afterwards, and Kyle's standing up there and he's giving a game ball to somebody. Who would you give it to? You could give it to him, although that's not winning the poll right now. At least on the poll, but you can go outside of this if you'd like. Fred Warner, who was awesome, 11 tackles, had the punch out. He was incredible. You could go Brock Purdy after the interception. He was dominant. You could go Kyle Shanahan for the whole ball of wax, just out-coached, out-smarted, out-everythinged Sean McVay. Or you could go Raheem Morris because everybody's like, the defense was awesome, and Raheem Morris had a great plan, and Matthew Stafford looked lost the entire game. Some maybe lag, but most was Raheem Morris's scheme. So where would you go on that? By the way, one thing I did forget to give Debo credit for was first play of the second quarter, and he gets that long kickoff return, and that's how they got their second touchdown that they threw to Mike Evans. So
3: set the tone for the entire second half.
2: Right. So not only did he get that touchdown at the end, but you know, when you're going, hey, Debo's not explosive, Debo's lost a step, well, he had a kick return that set up a touchdown to the 50-yard line, so that was very
3: summon
2: good.
3: Summon your inner Krug and vote, okay? Yes.
4: I'm going to lose my S.
2: That's why we use him in those, just so we can use Krug drops pretty much. All right, let's give you something to win first, and then we'll get out to the people and get the big picture look on this as well. Let's do this right now. Give us a call at 415-896-KNBR. 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Well, I guess that's not random. 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Good luck. That is awesome. Going to PayPal Park is awesome. Real quick. If you did not hear, and it was about this time, well, we're a little over that, but it made about 12:20 yesterday. We told you the news, but we wanted to let you know once again. And I told you this the first day literally on the show. I said, look, if you're upset that Greg Papa is not sitting here, Greg Papa will be back. It's not a matter of if, it was when. I said that very thing because I know Greg. We've been doing shows together, but we've been friends for a really, really, really long time. And I know Greg's a fighter, and I know Greg was going to be back. Well, he is. He is going to be back on our show, Fair and Biased, Monday through Friday, noon to 1. So all you have to do is your lunch that you normally take to your car, whatever the case may be, 12 to 1, Pop is going to be here. So if you hate me, which is very possible, I don't understand it, but it's possible.
3: I'm very unlikely.
2: You'll get Papa from noon to 1.
5: Touchdown!
2: Noon to
5: 1.
2: That's right.
5: San Francisco!
2: Oh, I thought you were going to play the San Fran Seaman, and I was going to be very upset.
3: I might get that before the end of the day.
2: But he's going to join me, from noon to 1, Monday through Friday. And then he's going to join Murph and Marcus a couple of times a week. They'll get a set time, so you'll know when to tune in for Pop. And as well as Double Papa in the afternoon, you'll have a Double Papa.
3: Papa Family Therapy, something
2: that's,
3: like that.
2: Yeah, that's what they'll call it. With Dirty Work a couple times a week as well. And they'll announce those times at some point. So, again, both Drive Time shows and this little old show, Fair and Biased, noon to 1, Monday through Friday. So it's going to be awesome. So that is the big news on Papa. All right, let's get out to the lines. One other quick thing, by the way. The only other thing that was wrong, somebody sent me this, and they're 100% right. This is from Sean Stevenson on Twitter. Thank you, Sean. You can hit me up 24/7, 365, at John Lund Radio. The kangaroo suits at the end? No. Can we just stop? Can we just stop with turkey legs and meat pies and kangaroo suits? And every single time, it never works. Like the player, especially, you think Nick Bosa's putting a meat pie in his mouth? You know, body is temple. I mean, I would put a meat pie in my mouth, but whatever. I'd drink a beer out of a shoe, but come on, man. Like, Nick Bosa couldn't get rid of the kangaroo suit fast enough. Didn't even get in whiffing distance of the meat pie. Like, stop it. It's uncomfortable. It makes everyone even watching uncomfortable. Like, Brock is such a nice guy that he put it on. But, like, Fred's like, come on, man. You know, Bosa's like, I'm not playing along. I ain't having a meat pie. I'm like, no.
3: We've been here for like, a week.
2: Like, stop it. Exactly. Like, come on, man. We played the game. It's over. Like, stop it. And Netflix has to put them on in kangaroo suits and meat pies. Like, stop. Stop doing that. It's 100% uncomfortable 100% of the time. All right. Let's go out to Tom in Lafayette. Sorry to make you wait, Tom. Welcome. Go right ahead.
4: I don't hate you, John. welcome back, brother.
2: Thank you, man. I appreciate you, Tom.
4: I was shocked. Second half, the Rams just ran out of gas. That's what really hit the jet lag, really hit them, because the first half was pretty competitive. But then after that kickoff return, game was over. Niners punched it in. McCaffrey just took off. The line dominated. I give the game ball to Trent Williams. Ooh. Miles Garrett could be on a milk carton today. I mean, he had absolutely zero impact.
2: Yeah, you're right.
4: Trent Williams made sure that was not going to happen. That's an incredible player.
2: That's a great call by you. I should have thought of Big Trent, because like you said, Miles Garrett had as much impact on the game as you and I. He had zeros across the board. Even after the game, he was like, this is the worst game I've ever played. And it's like, well, it's the worst game you ever played, but you were standing across from Trent Williams. That had something to do with it.
4: Yeah.
2: Great call, Tom.
4: He's incredible. I'm hoping the jet lag can get over the couple of days, because the good news, they're playing Miami, which is, I think, going to be the worst team in the NFL this year. So even if they play 50 or 75%, it should still be good enough. But I doubt that's going to happen. The next toughest game will be Denver, and because Denver's got a real defense.
2: They do.
4: And Orlovsky and ESPN said, you know, the Rams' defense has given up over 30 points the last four games. Playoff games, and then the first game of the year. Yeah. So they've got some work to do.
2: No doubt. Tom, thanks for the call. Great insight. I appreciate it. Do it again. Opens it up at 415-808-KMBR. He's 100% right. I didn't think of Big Trent. Miles Garrett might have been tired and all those kind of things. I'm not buying that part of it. He did nothing. I mean, if Aaron Donald was there, would it be different? Probably. Possibly. But again, this is the game. It's not the what-if game. Trent Williams crushed him.
3: Well, how about the rest of the offensive line, too? All the unheralded guys. We talked at length about them not having a left guard. We're like, oh, this is going to be a problem. Oh, man, look at this. No sacks.
2: Nope. The best thing you can talk about an offensive line is when you're not talking about it, because we only talk about them when they screw up or get hurt.
3: They had more catches than sacks allowed.
2: Exactly. Miles Garrett had nothing, like in the box score, nothing. As much as us watching the game, drinking a beer, like he had
6: nothing and like it.
2: You have nothing and like it. No, it's true. He just nothing. And, you know, Trent Williams is amazing. He just did that to Miles Garrett. I don't know what he's going to feel like at the end of the year, but it's like, you don't have 40-year-old offensive linemen. It just doesn't happen. But if I'm the Niners, it's like, dude, you got to stay. Like, every year, it's like, who's going to replace him? Who's going to replace him? They got to get somebody. Why? Like, there's no drop off. He just basically treated Garrett like a child. Like, it's like, dude, sorry, this isn't happening for you. Just nothing. That's a great point. That's what I mean. When you can't figure out who to single out because everyone was so great, that's why the game ball thing is great. And it's a great thought. But going off the board, like we've had people calling in going completely off the board with it. And they're not wrong. Like Trent Williams was great. You know, I'm just too dumb to know if he, you know, I got to go back and watch the tape, like, you know, see how dominant he was. But I just know that if Miles Garrett has nothing across the board in the defensive box score, then Trent Williams is pretty damn good.
3: It's a good preview for next week when we have Tim Ryan on, because you know he's going to eat that tape. Oh. And they probably watched it four times on the way back from Australia. I can't wait to hear what his breakdown is of both offense and defensive line.
2: Absolutely. And by the way, we start the Tim Ryan show next week on our show. So I believe is it Wednesdays? I think we did it on Wednesdays, but I don't know, Wednesday, Thursday, something like that.
7: You got a big mouth. Shut up.
2: It will determine day and time, because we're going to bring Papa back, and he's going to do noon to one every day. And then where is Tim Ryan going to kind of fit in that hole? But we will bring him back, and it will be amazing, man. You know how many stories Tim's going to have from Australia to give us? It's going to be unbelievable. and after that whole thing. And then Tom, who just called, brought up a great point, which is they're playing the Dolphins. And they're not going to take people lightly. Like on the national, are they going to take the Dolphins lightly? They're going to talk about that. It's like this team doesn't do that. They're not going to take them lightly. They're going to dominate them. That's, I mean, the schedule is late is really hard. Schedule gods early. You get these days off now. They get a rest a little bit. And then they possibly get the worst team in the league. I mean, there's a lot of worst team in the league candidates. Arizona, Miami, the Jets, Cleveland. I mean, there's a dumpster fire at the bottom of the NFL looking for the number one pick. But Miami's among them. So that's good from the schedule gods. All right, let's flip it real quick. Let's hit up our good friend Andrew Baggerly and discuss a little bit. Giants got a great piece on the Giants first round pick and how quickly he could get to the major leagues and the minor league system and all this kind of stuff. We'll hit that up, and then we'll get right back to talking 49ers right after that. Only here on the... Go ahead. Let's play that.
5: 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San Francisco!
2: I'm sorry. That's always funny. 100% of the time. All right. Let's talk to Extra Bags next, only here on the Sports Leader.
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0: Ball to third by Herrera. Fielded there by Harris, and he throws him out at first. And the Giants have swept the three-game series from the Cardinals. And they did it the hard way, getting the third victory, trailing 6-1 in the last of the eighth inning, and scoring six times, all after two were down in the eighth inning.
1: In a toasty Oracle Park, the Giants come back. They sweep the Cardinals, get a day off, and now they're taking on the Padres. Let's get back to some Niners talk after the win last night in Australia, yesterday in Australia. We'll get into that. But let's take a detour and talk a little Giants. And it's always great to talk to Andrew Bagley from The Athletic. Extra bags and a great piece out per usual. And The Athletic right now, Giants prospect Jackson Flores sells hope and half-price beer in San Jose playoff debut. And Bags joins us courtesy of the UMA guest line. How are you?
2: Yeah, doing good, John. How are you?
1: Yeah, good. Great piece as always. First and foremost, we were having a conversation just before we had you on, and I want to harken back to Jeopardy for just 1 second. Why is it, I don't think I've ever asked you this question, but why is it that very smart people, you're an exception to this rule, how come they don't know sports?
2: Well, you know what? They've actually, the people have like gone in and looked at the data, and it's not as bad as you would think. In terms of like the percentage of sports questions that are answered correctly or sports clues that are answered correctly. It's just sometimes you get a panel with three people who just don't know sports. And, you know, it can happen with other categories too. You know, you get opera up there, you get three people who just don't know opera.
1: Right.
2: And then it just becomes uncomfortable. I remember when I was on, there was one, I am so bad at anagrams. I mean, it's just my brain just doesn't process them, you know, word right. scrambles. And there was one that was anagram world leaders. And
1: oh, no.
2: I just, it almost like I had a blank. I'm just looking at these word scrambles. And the other, and I almost thought a few times when I was on the show that I kind of wanted my competitors to ring in, because if one of them rings in that gets it right, well then, hey, maybe I knew that. And, you know, for all you know, and I just couldn't ring in time, but it's just like, it's almost like you feel exposed, you know, when an entire category goes off the board and the three of us get one of them right. So I remember like feeling a little embarrassed by that one, especially when it was Stephen Harper, Prime Minister of Canada, and it's Alex Trebek, who's Canadian,
1: right.
2: the lectern there. So I actually apologized to him after that show.
1: Really?
2: I'm really sorry we didn't get the Canadian Prime Minister.
1: Oh,
2: right.
1: That's funny.
2: But yeah, it does happen sometimes with sports. And I mean, everyone's, I think, seen the one with football, and Alex is just like, okay, let's try this last
1: exactly.
2: one for the fun of it.
1: It's so good. I'm thinking of the one where they said like fair catch, and Alex is just looking at them like in an incredulous fashion. Like, come on, we're giving you like the basic
2: yeah.
1: ones. Yeah, go ahead.
2: That's like that was the dream scenario for me, is to get on the show and get two people who don't know anything about sports, and I'm just gonna like I'll leisurely ring yeah. in every time and run the category. And you know, when you're not picked yet to be on the show, you're in the contestant pool. You're in the studio audience watching the other people compete ahead of you. And so about two shows before I was on first, I'm in the studio audience, and one of the categories was ballparks by address. And literally the $600 clue is 24 Williams Plaza.
1: No.
2: And I'm like, wow, it's too bad that's not my show. But then again, if you miss it or you get you don't get in time, then it's like, you know, then it's on you for not getting it.
1: Yeah.
2: So, but yeah, good times, good memories.
1: Absolutely. All right, let's get to your piece, because you and I have talked about Jackson Flores. He's throwing 100 miles per hour. He's a Bay Area kid, Cal Santa Barbara. It seems like he's the perfect guy. So you just wrote about him. Just your early returns. It's only obviously one, but what are your thoughts on him?
2: Well, I mean, only two innings, obviously, and just one inning the time before. And this is really just about getting his feet wet, letting him experience some postseason baseball. You know, winning is kind of secondary to skill development in the minor leagues. But, you know, the Giants are doing a lot of winning in the minor leagues. I mean, they're three affiliates or four full season affiliates are more than 90 games over 500 combined. And obviously a nice moment for San Jose. A lot of years that the San Jose Giants did not have really any of the team's top prospects, going back to almost like Joey Bart when he was there. So it's been a thrill for them, the folks there, to have, you know, Joshua Gonzalez, Luis Hernandez, and now Jackson Flora, and some of the other players have come through, Johnny Level, to start the year. It's been kind of a thrill, you know, for them to have some real high-profile prospects. And, you know, Jackson Flora is, you know, on a pitch count. He's only pitching two innings. He's obviously not You know, he's a playoff ringer, but kind of. You know, it's just to get him experience.

0: And, he was a little amped up and I think missed a few arm side, but, you know, he's hitting 97, 98, touching 99 without a whole lot of effort in his delivery, and showing he can land two breaking balls for strikes. Changeup, I think he didn't really have, but that's because he was throwing it in Arizona where it wasn't moving as much. So, you know, he just needs to start it a little higher, knowing it's going to break more when it's not, you know, in the desert air. So that's one thing he already kind of figured out, just one after one appearance. But what was cool is, you know, he struck out the beer batter and then he literally took his hat off and doffed it to the crowd as he's walking off the mound. It's like, wow, he's got a little showman in him. So, you know, you don't expect him to be, you know, someone who can fix the major league rotation, you know, in the first part of next season. But if he moves quickly, you know, there's a possibility he could make his debut next year. And, you know, they obviously, we know how much the Giants need to fix their pitching. And he can't be, you know, the entire answer, obviously. He's got to be just one little piece of it down the road. And you hope if all goes right and he can, you know, throw strikes dependably with some plus stuff, then maybe he can be part of the solution, you know, by this time next year.
1: Absolutely. Andrew Baggerly is joining us. Got a great piece in The Athletic talking about Jackson Flora. I love that part, like you said, where he gets the beer batter, you know, kind of reaches back a little bit for more because he knew he was the beer batter. And then, like you said, doffs his cap. That's pretty cool. You know, it's huge, too, because in this ballpark, you know, we got spoiled there for a minute because obviously you got Lindsey Cain and Bumgarner just boom, boom, boom. And it's like, wow. And that just never happens. And then since then, you've had Logan Webb. But I mean, in terms of just a, you know, dominant or really good starting pitcher, when was the last time they developed one? Is Logan Webb the last one?
0: Yeah, I mean, you'd have to look at Logan Webb and prior to that, you know, Madison Bumgarner.
1: Yep.
0: And, you know, a lot of that is you can't really talk about that run of pitching success without talking about Dick Tidrow. I mean, he was Brian Sabian's right-hand man, you know, especially after Ned Colletti left for the Dodgers. And he really was, you know, someone who had an eye not only for pitching, but didn't have a cookie cutter approach. I mean, you couldn't find four pitchers any more different than Logan Webb, Madison Bumgarner, Tim Lincecum, and Matt Cain. And you know, there's a famous story when Logan Webb was brought out to Oracle/AT&T Park for a workout. Dick Tidrow just watched him warm up, and he was doing those sort of Michael Phelps swimmer kind of, you know, arm flaps, and saw how much shoulder mobility he had. And he said, I'll bet you he's got a good two-seamer in there. And that two-seamer didn't develop until he was already in the big leagues, and then it became one of the best ground ball pitches in Major League Baseball. So that just sort of tells you how he was able to kind of see what somebody could be and understand just the not only the mechanics of pitching, but just the feel for, you know, what might be under the hood, what someone might be able to look like when it all comes together. And so that was a real gift and a blessing for the Giants to have that kind of acumen for all those years. And then obviously, you know, some of the other recent pitching picks haven't worked out quite as well. You know, obviously Reggie Crawford has never really gotten the chance to really even get on the mound very much. But yeah, you need to hit on your high draft picks. And the Giants, we know they really took a lot of pitchers in that one draft, and Landon Roop came out of it, and not a whole lot else. And I think they realized they needed to, you know, emphasize pitching in this last draft, because as much as the minor league system has really, really, you know, rocketed up the rankings, it is definitely tilted toward position players. And so, you know, now you look up and after the trade deadline and after some of the players they acquired there, Marquez, Lalonde from the Yankees, mm-hmm. and now you've got Flora. I mean, they could have a really nice Eugene rotation or even a Richmond rotation next year. Jacob Bresnahan is a guy who keeps showing he can, you know, master the next level. So, yeah, it's not going to happen overnight, but I think they're in a much better spot now than they were, you know, even just a couple months ago.
1: Yeah, Andrew Baggerly is joining us. Check out his piece on Jackson Flora in The Athletic right now. Just to kind of piggyback on what you're saying there, because you get excited, and we've been excited in the past. Nobody knows it more than you. It's like, okay, this guy's going to come up and he's going to do something. This guy, and it just hasn't happened. But you start looking at, as you just pointed out, San Jose, where you're looking at Gonzalez, you're looking at Hernandez, you're looking at Level, and then the pitching that you just mentioned, you know, it could happen, but we've just kind of almost PTSD to this whole thing. So in terms of just the position guys as prospects, you just talked about the pitching, prospect guys, how high should we get on these guys because everybody's talking about them?
0: Well, I think you always have to temper your expectations to some extent. I mean, I think a really good example is the team that just came through here, the St. Louis Cardinals. I mean, they had Jordan Walker, who was, you know, one of the most hyped prospects, you know, really in recent years. And he was a colossal disappointment, you know, for 2 years. And now you look up this year and he's, you know, one of the top 10 hitters in the league. He's over 100 RBIs. You know, it all came together for him, but it took time because he needed to continue to develop in the big league. So, you know, I think it's perfectly fine to get really, really excited about the way that Johnny Level has just continued to be undeterred as he's moved up the system, or to look at, you know, the tools that Joshua Gonzalez displays, and think about a Jose Reyes, Rafael Furcal type of player. But, you know, you can't just immediately assume that when they do get to the big leagues, you're going to plug them in and they're going to have success right away, because it's just rare. It doesn't happen that often. The big leagues is the last level of development. But I'll tell you what, I think one other thing that's a nice thought to keep in mind, because we haven't had a lot of nice thoughts this year, is what Bryce Eldridge is doing, because this guy's 21. And, you know, I populated a list the other day on Baseball Reference of hitters who were 21 or under, played in a minimum of 100 games in a season, and had an OPS plus of 130 or more, which means they were 30% better than a league average hitter. And I mean, I was floored. I was floored at the names on this list. It's what Bryce Eldridge is doing this year. He's got an OPS plus of 132. And then, you know, you look at the rest of the names on the list, and it is, I think I have it here, Junior Caminero, Julio Rodriguez, Michael Harris II, Juan Soto, Ronald Acuna Jr., Juan Soto, Corey Bellinger, Mike Trout, Bryce Harper, Mike Trout, Giancarlo Stanton, Jason Hayward, Miguel Cabrera, Albert Pujols, A-Rod, Griffey, Daryl Strawberry, and Ricky Henderson. That's going back to 1980. That's the list that Bryce Eldridge is on right now. I mean, those are all like a lot of inner circle Hall of Famers and franchise players. So that is a nice list to be on, and that I think you do allow yourself to be a little bit like, wow, but Bryce Eldridge could be a really, really big impact player here for a long time.
1: Yeah, it's fun because people are getting excited, and we know, as you just pointed out, that, look, this hasn't been a whole lot of fun, and I don't like speaking for fans, but as long as they see some sort of, you know, shining light, and I think that Bryce Eldridge, for people who are still going out to ballgames and everything, it has been that. And just to start thinking about him and obviously what Devers can do and Schmidt getting healthy, and, you know, Adames has not been great defensively, but is an upper-level offensive shortstop at least. I mean, You can start seeing the makings of an offense. And then, like you said, even though these kids are 17, 18, 19 that we just talked about, I mean, it's going to be a minute, but at least you're starting to see, okay, there's some semblance of an offense here.
0: Well, and they got to figure out, you know, a few things. I mean, you know, Matt Chapman obviously was not able to be the player that they expected him to be. Willie Adames really, really fell off. You know, you mentioned he's still an upper level offensive player. Not really, because, I mean, the on base percentage is about 275.
1: That's
0: true. He's still hitting some homers, but it isn't. He's really not been a plus on either side of the ball. And, you know, you hope that maybe this year challenges him a little bit. Not that he wasn't motivated before, you know, it was a really, really tough year for him, and they're going to have to figure something out going forward. If he's the shortstop next year, I, you know, there are players coming in the system, and maybe they don't have someone else ready right away on opening day to plug in a shortstop. But I think that day's coming quicker than maybe anyone anticipated. And you know what? Maybe Adames becomes an outfielder. Maybe he becomes a left fielder. We know that, you know, they're going to need right-handed bats in that outfield. And maybe those at bats go to Casey Schmidt or Willie Adames, and they figure out something else on the infield, whether it's you know, Marcelo Meyer or whoever else you know, is coming up to the minor league system, because we know that they're going to be spending most of their chips this offseason, whatever offseason we get to have with the lockout coming on pitching. So, but knowing that you've got Eldridge, knowing you've got Devers, that's a really nice place to start. And then, you know, you expect to get more from the veterans that really let you down this year, but maybe you don't expect them to be right back to their, you know, career peaks, because you can get more production in other areas. Jonah Cox, you know, that's a guy that really has impressed, I think, so far. And if we don't ever see Harrison Bader again, maybe Jonah Cox can move into that role. So, yeah, you know, I think there's some good things we're seeing down the stretch here, even though it's been a disappointing year, you know, still a lot of work to do.
1: Hey, Bags, just I want to go back to Eldridge for just a second, because it just popped into my head as you were talking there. Is I guess the lockout would prevent this, but we've seen so many young players this year sign contracts, buying out their arbiters or anything like that. Would the lockout or the impending lockout just take that away? They wouldn't do that with Eldridge?
0: I don't know if that would really impact things, to be honest. I'm not sure how much of an impact that would have. You know, it's a good question, though, because the Giants haven't really done that, you know, with some of the younger players. Even Tim Lincecum, they went pretty much year to year with him.
1: That's right.
0: They haven't really had the big contract where they buy out a lot of, you know, arbitration years. They've done it with, like, Madison Bumgarner. But I'm trying to think of the last position player that they did that with. Maybe Brandon Crawford, Brandon Belt, probably. So, yeah, I could definitely see them doing that down the line. But generally, they wait until those guys get to the cusp of arbitration. And so they can get some cost certainty around that. And you got to wonder with what the trends have been in the game to even sign guys to multi-year deals who have yet to make their debut. I think that's more of a, I guess, an important thing for, you know, teams like Milwaukee, Tampa Bay, where they really need cost certainty. They really, you know, they want to try, hey, if we can guarantee this guy this much money and we were able to buy out one free agent here, that means we get him for one extra year we wouldn't get him for. I don't know if that's as much a consideration for the Giants, just given where they are in terms of, you know, their ability to, you know, sustain a payroll that's in the top, you know, top 10, or at least should be. So, but yeah, it's a good question. I think it's probably something that when we asked Buster Posey about it earlier this year, it wasn't something they'd considered, but that's just because they just dropped, you know, $500 million on,
1: right,
0: on acquiring Rafael Devers and extending Chapman and saying Adames. So now that they're, you know, a little more removed from that, we'll see how much they spend on the pitching side this offseason. But I could definitely see some sort of, at least some conversations being had about that.
1: Good stuff. Hey, great piece as always. We appreciate it. We always get smarter when you join us. Thanks as always. Have a great weekend, and we'll talk to you next week.
0: Oh, thanks, John. Appreciate it.
1: You got it. You too. You too, yeah. That is the great Andrew Baggerly. Read his latest Giants prospect, Jackson Flores, sells hope and half-price beer in San Jose playoff debut. If Tim was at that game, he would already like Jackson Flores. Wouldn't even care how he pitched. He just struck out the beer batter. That's all you need.
2: I'd be running.
1: Go to hug him on the field. Thank you. By the way, they need to have that in Major League Baseball. You got to have why wouldn't you have the beer batter? Like, I know we're going to have cheap beer on the 23rd, and I'm going to be out on the patio. It's going to be a great time. But, I mean, come on. How much fun would that be? Why haven't they adopted that at the major league level? Like, this person is the beer batter. Like,
2: have you ever seen the beer batter in person?
1: No,
2: it's an incredible event.
1: I'm
2: because
1: sure.
2: You know, a lot of times in a baseball game, there's not that much action. Everybody gets involved. Everybody gets off their out of their seats and everything. And then if it happens, there is a mad dash to the concessions line. It is a sight to behold. I totally
1: Seriously,
2: think it's amazing.
1: That's what we do, right? We steal from other successful things. How has Major League Baseball not done the beer batter? Like, you got to be kidding me. And you could make it PBR if you wanted to, or whatever beer. Like, beer at some point, we know this, after a few, like, beer's a beer, man, and you're going to give it to me for X amount of dollars. If this guy strikes out the beer batter, the place would go crazy. Like, the place could be dead. There could be nobody there. And all of a sudden, you know, the 800 people that were would be like, are you kidding? Oh, my God, come on.
2: I would encourage everybody to go down to San Jose and participate in the beer batter. It's
1: beer batters. It's fun. Awesome. Anyway, thanks to Andrew Baggerly. He is great. All right, let's reset everything as far as the 49ers. Hit us up. We'll reset the poll coming up next as well, and all of those things. So let's get into it coming up next. Golden State Lumber and Showroom text line, UMA guest line the same. Niners dominate the Rams 27-7. You can vote on who should get the game ball. Larger takeaways as well, which we'll get into coming up next. Was this just an isolated incident, or are the 49ers maybe this good? We'll get into it next, only here on the Sports Leader.
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23: Snap comes to Purdy. Stands again. Good protection. Rolls out right. Throws for the end zone. Touchdown, Deebo Samuel! It's a big lead now.
24: I met a strange lady. She made me nervous.
1: I'm a little bit depressed. Because we're not going to have any more music. You know, we're not going to have any more of this stuff. We're not going to hear them say Brock Purdy, anything like that. We're not going to talk about meat pies. We're not going to have guys that are putting the 49ers players in kangaroo suits. That was probably the worst part of the game. Have a meat pie. Nick Bosa's like, you think I'm having a meat pie? I'm going to kill you. I'm not having a meat pie. Body is a temple. There's no chance. He's looking at that meat pie going, dude, really? Like, they didn't even approach the meat pie. Although I think, you know what, as a bit, just because that's what happens in these games, everything gets turned into a bit. By the way, Matt Maiocco, speaking of it, Matt Maiocco was awesome. He was the star of every show. He was dressed like an Aussie at the end. Of the whole thing. It was incredible what Matt Maiocco was doing. By the way, one thing we're going to ask Matt Maiocco when he comes back is that he ate all sorts of Australian things, but then on the last thing he was going to eat, they showed kangaroo meat. And I was like, dude, I don't care if you've eaten meat pies and all the different things and Vegemite, and, you know, he ate all that stuff. And at the end, they just showed a package of kangaroo meat. It was like, come on, man, that's the money shot. You got to eat some kangaroo. Let's go. Didn't do it.
2: I'm eating that roux.
1: He did not eat the roux. Yeah, he did not eat the roux. All right, we got last call coming up next. So speak now or forever hold your peace. We have a poll that's going on right now. I was a little bit surprised, but I often am, at who is leading the poll. Again, you have got a ball to give out. You're in the locker room. You're Kyle Shanahan. There are big shirtless men around you, and you hold up the ball and you say, then the game ball goes to... And you could give it to yourself because Kyle Shanahan is an option, as is Raheem Morris, also Fred Warner, also Brock Purdy, or would you like to go somewhere off the board? I'm going to get to the text messages in just a second. And you can also hit us up on the UMA guest line. Anyway, KMBR, 415-888-567. I'll just check in real quick, and then there's one other thing that we want to hit, but what are the results look? Is it still Fred Warner dominating?
2: Yeah, still Fred Warner. Come down a little bit, but he's at 36% of the vote right now. Purdy's at 28%. Raheem's at 23. Kyle's still in last, 13.
1: Wow. See, maybe it is just I should probably keep my yapper shut because it's not like I'm advocating. I don't care who wins the poll, but my vote would have been for Kyle Shanahan, and that's a little bit cheating because he didn't even play. But Kyle set the tone. Kyle probably rubber stamped this is when we're going to go. This is when we're going to come back. The game plan was absolutely great. Quick hitters early in the game, so they didn't get any pressure on Brock Purdy. They didn't get anything on him. So, I mean, that's kind of the thing to me. Raheem Morris, people have called in today, texted in today and said, Raheem Morris, there's no doubt about it. Raheem has been outstanding. It happens. He's been outstanding. Why is Copes talking to me behind the glass?
2: We were just laughing about the microphone being broken because this happened last night.
1: I just moved it. I moved it like 3 inches and the thing just popped right off. So
2: we're going to go live to Copes on this.
1: If you're looking to... Yeah, go ahead.
0: It happens to me like almost daily.
1: I hardly even moved it.
0: Yeah. And then they tell me you got to put in a ticket with engineering to get a fix. And I was like, a ticket? So you got to screw it back on. But I don't know why it doesn't happen to the other one. I'll come fix it for you during the break, dude.
1: I just try to. Usually it's really easy to fix, but this one's just kind of screwy.
0: I was hired as an engineer as well. I don't know if you know this, dude. I work all the jobs.
1: Well, that's what everybody has to do.
0: Yeah, I was PD too. I don't know if you remember that.
1: Anyway, I'll fix it. Let me see.
2: It's part of job description at this point.
1: No, I think I could do it. It's just, it would be a lot easier if it's, you know, anyway, whatever. I don't care. All right, I can hold the microphone in one hand and still do the show. People on YouTube right now are laughing. I don't know why I did this. It just did. It's no big deal. All right, and the other question I want to ask.
2: Put that ticket in, John.
1: We gotta put a ticket with engineering. The only other thing I was asking about is big picture. We'll get into this a little bit more on Monday, but big picture. Does this change your opinion at all about the 49ers? And then one thing annoyed Tim. Now, I brought this up, and I said the two things could be true, which is the 49ers absolutely nuked the Rams. There's no question about it, all right? That is established. No excuses. They nuked the Rams. But you can say that probably Sean McVay and the whole plan of the Rams was very, very wrong. And so there's a smidge of, okay, you didn't do the best thing going over there, and probably next time you would change it. You hate that narrative, don't you? And I don't think that's too strong of a word. You hate that narrative.
2: No, I just think that it dilutes a little of what the Niners just did, you know? And so it's kind of low-hanging fruit, I guess, point to the travel and we'd say they didn't look sharp, they didn't look good. The Niners clearly looked like they were the fresher team. Sure, I'm sure there's something to it. But it almost dilutes the idea that the Niners dominated that game. It wasn't like the Rams just ran out of steam. The Niners beat them in every facet. It was not close in any facet of the game. So, I don't know, just pointing directly to the travel is kind of weird. I'm more apt to believe the idea when we look back in this at the later end of the season, we go, well, that was week one. I'm more willing to accept that because you don't play your starters all the time in the preseason. Sure, there was travel. But, like, that to me is a more cogent argument than, well, it's just the travel.
1: Yeah. And look, today is a day of celebration because they did what they did, but they won last year in Seattle. You just got to keep going, hope for less injuries, all those kind of things. But that's a good point. 707 brings up a tremendous point. Kyle doesn't need the game ball. He quietly got his contract extension this offseason, so he's already happy. That's true. Hey, Kyle, would you have rather this game ball or would you have an extension? And can we just never make this a topic ever again? I'm willing to do this, even if the way I see Kyle ever leaving this organization is because Kyle is sick of the 49ers and not the 49ers are sick of Kyle. We just saw it again yesterday. Whether it's the leadership from the minute they left the ground here in San Francisco or, and coming back, everything in between, they nailed it. They nailed it. There was a couple of injuries. Brock threw an interception. The kangaroo suits at the end were stupid. Nick Bosa's like, no, I'm not eating a meat pie and I'm not putting on this kangaroo suit. But outside of that, they crushed it. They crushed it from a marketing standpoint. The fans went out there like, boom, boom, boom, boom, boom, boom, boom, boom, boom. Nailed it all. And Kyle's the leader of that, so that's what I would say. But that's a good point. He got a contract extension. But the whole thing is he sets the whole tone for the organization. I don't think the fans will ever get sick of him. I don't think the Niners will ever get sick of him. He's not obnoxious. He's not like Jim Harbaugh, who has a limited shelf life. He's not like Sean McVay, who's going bye, bye, bye, bye, bye, bye, bye, a million miles a minute. You're like, bro, slow down, settle down. Like, he's going to have a limited shelf life. There are certain people, certain coaches like that. Kyle's not. He's real honest. He's not for drama. Players love playing for him. The fact that he doesn't have a bit, like a lot of these coaches are, you know, no offense to Jim Harbaugh, he's a hell of a coach. But you know what? He's not yelling after every game. Who's got it better than us? Nobody. It's like, dude, I talked to guys from that era of 49ers teams. They loved Harbaugh. They hated the bit. They were like, we're done with who's got it. Like, we get it. Please don't give me a gas station shirt with my name on it. Like, that stuff gets old. It's an old bit. And, you know, I usually have a philosophy of, you know, coaches have about a 10-year window at the most. And then they've heard every win one for the Gipper speech you got. And they're done. But not with Kyle because he just doesn't have a bit. You know, he's just a guy who's just a grinder for football, who happens to be brilliant in his family and everything else. So he can stay as long as he wants to stay. I think Kyle will get sick of the Niners before the Niners get sick of him ever, or fan base. And, you know, I know fan base gets frustrated. He hasn't won a Super Bowl. I get it. But that's pretty good. On the beer batter topic, 408 says the following. Sorry, I'm getting a thing here. It says something beer batter did. Yeah, people love the beer batter, by the way. People are loving it. But 209 brings up a good point. Beer batter would be dangerous with 35,000 people running to the... That's true. Like, if he did beer batter in, like, you know, in on a play... He wouldn't do it for a playoff game. But, like, right now, what would be the damage for the Giants to do a beer batter? I mean, that would be amazing. Beer batter would absolutely live in the stadium. For as good as the Giants are at marketing, beer batter. Like, why you take a lot of things from the minor leagues? Why wouldn't you go beer batter? That would be amazing. That would be just crazy. Oh, yeah, we've got to do. Yeah, I remember this, Tim. Tim just sent me a text. I've got something to do here. I've got
3: Couldn't remember if I told you.
1: No, you do. I just have to pull something up here. Hold on 1 second. Where did it go? I don't know where I put it. Put it somewhere. Hang on 1 second. I'll get it to everybody. It's very, very important. Whatever. We don't have an opener or anything like this, right? We just have to read on this whole thing. Today's Cal Football Weekly Report is sponsored by good friends at Original Joe's. Oh, what I wouldn't give to be at Original Joe's right after the show. Walnut Creek, it is an awesome new location serving more than food since 1937. That's our good friends at Original Joe's. After giving up 21 points in the fourth quarter to UCLA, mainly on the ground, Cal's got to get back at it. They've got Greg Papa, Syracuse Orangeman, this weekend. And the bottom line is this, just got to finish. I was listening to Todd Husak today saying, you know what, I went to Stanford, but I'm a Pac-10, as he said, fan. And he said Cal was going in the right direction. For three quarters of that game, they were. They played well against UCLA, but the fourth quarter, unacceptable, giving up the 21 points, but it was mainly on the ground. UCLA ran for 277. So get in the winning column against Syracuse, first ACC game. Syracuse, Orgman, and the Cal Bears coming up this weekend. Stop the run, play four quarters instead of three quarters, and maybe Cal can get on to the winning side of the ledger. That is today's Cal Football Weekly Report, I should say. Cal Football Weekly Report, sponsored by one of our favorite places, Original Joe's, Walnut Creek, serving more than food since 1937. All right, keep those thoughts coming in as far as the 49ers. We'll kind of do a mix of things. We'll get you into a last call so we can find some stuff so you can put a smile on your face. But to be honest, a 27-7 win over the Rams puts a smile on everybody's face. So we'll give you that coming up next. Mix a little Niners into that conversation, and then we'll check in to see what's going on with Dirty Work. I bet they're going to talk 49ers, but who am I to say? We'll do all that coming up next, only here on the Sports Leader.
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0: 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The lights are coming on. It's 2 a.m. and London's looking ragged and overserved. This is Last Call on Fair and Biased. And you're getting it on the sports leader.
1: Who's got it better than us?
2: Nobody.
3: That's one of the best drops of all time. Brent Jones. Nobody. Oh, dude, that's why Kyle works. I'm a shtick. Doesn't have a gas station shirt with names on it.
2: Nobody.
4: I'm bearing the football.
3: Yeah. Play like a champion today. Doesn't have any slogans or any dumb stuff like that. He's just like, look, here's the deal. Play, don't, whatever. All right. Did get a contract extension today. All right, let's give you last call, and we'll fit some more Niner stuff in here. Let's start at number five. Glad my dog can't talk. It says researchers in England recorded something incredibly unusual using underwater microphones that two porpoises were near a fishing net. One became trapped, and researchers captured possible distressed calls exchanged between the two animals. Scientists now say the recordings provide an unusually detailed look at how porpoises respond when one gets into serious trouble. So my question to you would be, would you like it or not if your animal was able to talk? Because I tell you this, if my dog could talk right now, I'd probably get divorced. Yeah, it's like, bro, keep, you know, dog would look at you and be like, burr? Be looking for more treats. No treats? No, I don't have any treats. That's going to really suck when I have to tell your wife about that one thing you did on the couch the other night with yourself. No, Rover, man, don't, whoa. Look, dude, I'm going to the store right now. I'm getting the top level. You know, none of that rawhide stuff. I'm going to get you the real, you know what I'd like. You like that milk bone, but you know. But only the beef flavor. No liver, man. You're giving me the liver. I don't want liver. I want the beef flavor. And then I want the top level bones. In fact, you know what? Don't go to the Safeway. You know that pet store over there? That's where you're going. Or else she gets to know. Yeah. All of a sudden, dog can talk.
4: Yeah, oatmeal the turtle's seen some things.
3: Oatmeal the turtle.
4: Seen some stuff.
3: That's what I mean. It's just, I think that all the time. I look at my dog all the time. Maybe it's just me. I don't know. Other people probably do too. I'm like, oh, thank God you can't talk, man. Stuff I do when your mom's not here. Anyway. Did you know that today is National TV Dinner Day, celebrating the frozen meal in a segmented tray invented by Swanson and Sons in 1954 after a miscalculation left 260 tons of unsold turkey dinner sitting in refrigerated rail cars, a marketing innovation that launched the frozen food industry. What was your favorite frozen meal? Because here's the thing. I'll give you a little insight into this. My mom could not cook. Did not cook, would not cook, could not cook. Terrible, awful, atrocious. We had so much McDonald's, pizza. Like, she would just, whatever, not to cook. This is a true story. She cooked once a year. She cooked on Thanksgiving, complained the whole time, and my only job was to make her an old-fashioned couple times an hour. She'd be like, where's my old-fashioned? And later in my life, I figured out, and this is for the younger demo, it's not really hard making turkey dinner. It's really not. You throw the turkey in. There's a little button that pops out. You cut it. It's not dry. You make some potatoes. They're not that hard. A little butter, a little milk. Mashed potatoes up really good. Make sure they're cooked. You got mashed potatoes. The stuffing, you can just do it out of a box. No big deal. Pick up a pumpkin pie, apple pie, whatever. Steve Young will tell you go to Costco. That's where you go. It's not that hard. Get some Cool Whips for, you know, the top of the pies. It's not hard. It's really not. People make it a big deal. My mom would just, from 5:30 to whatever, till we ate at 2 or 3. It's not that hard. So we had lots of TV dinners, is my point. Apple cobbler, peach cobbler, the chocolate cake in there for the dessert. And it was terrible. Like corn or peas and carrots was one little corner of it. Then you had like Salisbury steak or turkey, and it had gross gravy on it. I consumed hundreds of those as a youth. Hundreds. National TV dinners today. Do you have a favorite TV dinner, Tim?
4: It's been a long time since I had a TV dinner, but I do remember getting like the Hungry Man fried chicken one. That brownie that was like the temperature of like the sun.
3: Right. You had to get that almost like McDonald's, and you go there and they tell you the pie was too hot.
4: Right.
3: It's like, dude, hey, dude, not even touch that.
4: Molten.
3: Yeah, molten. But you put it in the, for the younger demographic, you put it in the oven, and it was in a tinfoil tray, and like 40 minutes later, it would come out, because you couldn't put it in the microwave because it was in that dumb tray. I don't even think they sell them anymore. Like the Swanson Hunger Man, are those gone out of the
4: store? They're microwave now.
3: Oh, yeah, okay. Yeah, you don't have them in like the tin foil things anymore.
4: You might as well just like open your salt shaker and just pour it down your throat. Very salty.
3: So there you go. National, just go have a TV dinner today somehow, some way. Yeah, microwave. This is crazy. More Aaron Rodgers. He believes, so he had that actress girlfriend, and he said that she had a really strange request before they got married, and this is why they broke up. Take a listen to this.
2: You know, then I date Shailene, and I propose, and she says yes. Now, she maybe felt like she was forced to make a decision. She could have said no. But not a couple of days after that, she tells me, you know, before you get married, I got to go f*** this guy. And I'm like, because her story is that I ruined her life and gave her crazy depression because I left her. But the actuality is she told me that, and then she took off the ring by March. So I proposed in December, took out the ring by March, and we had a couple times where we tried to, you know, get reunited, and nothing ever happened. And there
3: wasn't. Yeah, blah, blah, blah. Let me get this straight. She said, right, she took the ring, and then she told Aaron Rodgers, apparently, and I don't know if this is true or not, because, you know, you don't know what's true, what comes out of his mouth, but he said, she came to him and said, hey, I want to, you know, have sex with this other guy, but we're still good. I just, real quick, just, you know, it's like a last meal, you know what I mean? Like, you're going to the chair, and they're like, what would you like for dinner? So she's like, let me just have sex with this one guy, and then we're good. And yeah, that's probably a deal breaker. I mean, who knows? By the way, a lot of reaction on Hungry Man. The main thing is their ass. But, yeah, a lot of people talking about the old days. Is Totino's frozen pizza considered a frozen dinner from the 415? I don't think so. Nah, that's a totally different thing. That's how I ate in college.
4: Yeah,
3: it's, we would stack. My parents would send me some money. They were nice enough to, you know, to send some money every couple of weeks, and they would say, you know, use this for food, and I wouldn't use it for food. I would buy as many Totino's frozen pizzas. Back in that day, maybe there were a couple of bucks, and we'd stack them in our freezer, and then that's just what we would eat because we had a choice. You want beer or do you want food? And we're like, well, we want beer. So we'd have Totino's frozen pizzas in there. All right, this is not new. A lot of people are like, oh, this is not good because it's not new. Yeah, it's not new, but it's maybe new to you, and it's really funny. So this was a couple of years ago, right, on Australian, the Today Show for Australia a couple of years ago. And it applies perfectly right now. So this is a woman in Australia on the Today Show talking about the Rams and the 49ers, and she gets it kind of confused.
5: We're watching some footy game in America, the Rams and the San Francisco 69ers play some rubbish game.
6: 49ers!
7: But that sounds much more interesting.
6: Yes! A lot of people might pay to see them.
7: That's what we were doing.
6: The 49ers.
7: That's much harder to explain to your wife.
3: How about that laugh?
5: We're watching.
3: How about that laugh at the end? Ah. Yeah, 69ers. They wouldn't make that mistake now because Australians are fully versed in American football and all that kind of stuff. They just had a wonderful week, but I had that pretty close. It's kind of like that when we played WGN. You know, they just went with it. That's their Today Show. I don't know if our Today Show would have that much fun with it. Al Roker and all that. I don't know if he's even still around. Anyway, there you go. That's a couple of years old, but it's still funny. And maybe you know what cracker means. Maybe you That's going to stay. That's going to stay like the Kawhi laugh. It's pretty good. Don't know if you heard this, but Christian McCaffrey got a haircut in Australia. And this is what he was told it looked like afterwards. There's a little bit of confusion.
8: Yeah, I was getting a haircut today, a few days ago, and one of the barbers looks at me and goes, "Looks cracker." And I was like, "Sorry, what'd you say?" I don't know what it meant. I guess that means it looks good, but that was funny. He said it again. I'm like, "Dude, I hear that every Sunday." That's awesome.
3: Yeah, you look cracker. Try that. You know, some things just don't translate. You know, there's certain words, certain, you know, things. I mean, we adapted to their culture for a week and everything, but, you know, Christian McCaffrey, like I said, gets called a cracker all the time on a football field, but cracker means you look good in Australian. So if you're ever down in Australia, you can use the term, man, you look cracker. So there you go. All right, that is your Lund's last call for today. There you go. Real quick, I just wanted to mention this. By the way, great time today. Great insight from everybody. Everybody coming back and talking about the Niners today, 27-7 winning. Great time. And we're going to talk to Dirty Work and see what they've got coming up, but I'm sure they're going to talk a ton of the same. One thing I just wanted to mention separate from last call, certainly to be respectful, today is 9-11. Today is September 11th, 2001, and it's Patriot Day. Of course, the terrorist attacks that killed nearly 3,000 people in New York, Virginia, Pennsylvania, the deadliest terror attack in American history. And I don't mean to be a downer today, but to go through this entire show, at least for me, and not mention that. And it's, you know, it's been a while. It's been, you know, 25 years now, and we talk less and less about it. But I can remember, probably just like you, waking up that day and just the pure horror that I saw on TV. And so I don't want to make a long time of this, but I just, you know, I do want to make sure that I mention it on 9/11. It is still a horrific day in our history. Every 9/11, you think about it. And I just want to acknowledge, and it is Patriots Day, which does mark September 11, 2001, the terrorist attacks in New York, Virginia, Pennsylvania. And actually back, I was living back there at the time, and it just incredible that you could just look at the TV and go, I mean, seriously, right? I remember right out of bed, turning on the Today Show and clearing the sleep out of my eyes and going, what are we, in a movie? Like, am I dreamy or, you know, nightmare? Like, what the hell is going on? So anyway, you can remember it the way you wish. And as we get older, a lot of people, it's almost like, you know, the pandemic, like, you know, people can still remember the pandemic. It's kind of, you just didn't think it was real. It was just, if you weren't around then, or part younger part of our demographic or whatever, and you're like, yeah, what was it like? It was like that. It was like the pandemic in that, and I don't mean the pandemic in certain ways, but I'm just saying in terms of, if you tried to explain it to somebody that day, it's really hard to explain, because you just can't even imagine planes going into these buildings and utter chaos. And I mean, it happened, like I said, in the West Coast time, just right first thing as you're getting up in the morning. And it was just absolutely crazy. So anyway, today being 9/11. All right, let's get back to some 49ers talk. They win 27-7. Let's check in with Dirty Work. Copes was here late last night. Tim was here late last night. The whole crew was late. So what was their perspective and the dominance of that win? We'll talk to the boys next, only here on the Sports Leader.
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3: Your home of Giants baseball for nearly half a century. 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

0: There you go. We've given you everything Australian. I think we are all Australianed out at this point. Although we did give you the very nice calls that were very, very popular. Thank you for joining us. Dirty Work is coming up, in just mere moments to talk more about the 49er dominant 27-7 win over the Rams. What's up, man?
1: What's up? How were the Australia calls in comparison to Guy Haberman?
0: They weren't quite as good, but they were pretty good. Like, do we have one of them just off cuff?
1: I haven't heard these.
0: Brock Purdy.
2: That comes to Purdy. Stands again. Good protection. Rolls out right. Throws for the end zone. Touchdown, Deebo Samuel. San Francisco dominating. And Deebo heaves the ball into the crowd of the punt road end. They're painting the town red.
3: That's a big lead. I like it.
0: That was good. I mean, those are really good.
1: I was hoping he'd give some nicknames like Dingery Doo Debo in the end zone. Good.
3: I think it'd be funny if like they had a mirroring broadcast team that was like the Australian version of Guy and the Australian version of Tim Ryan.
0: Oh, could you imagine?
1: Comes up, you got like, a big mouth. Shut up.
4: I can't believe it, mate. Boom in the end zone for Debo.
1: You call that a touchdown? Here's a touchdown.
4: Superman in the phone booth.
0: That would have been amazing with Tim Ryan. Who's the Australian Tim Ryan?
3: Yeah, that'd be good.
0: Oh, that'd have been amazing.
3: Get that guy out there, man. That was impressive, dude. That was the more I talked about it on postgame with JD last night, like the more excited I got about it. We were talking on the roundtable yesterday that like the buildup to baseball season is like a whole lot of buildup, and you get opening day, and then it's like a slow burn for 6 months,
0: right?
3: Football's like, it means something.
0: Oh, yeah.
3: And that game carried weight, and you did it against a division opponent who everybody fancies a Super Bowl favorite to go to the bowl. And the Niners, I mean, they... I know the Rams flew in the day before and all that crap, but put all that aside and say, dude, the Niners beat the defending MVP. That's one of the worst games Sean McVay's ever coached.
0: I would say so.
3: I think in terms of play calling.
0: Yeah.
3: You've got Matt Stafford, first time he'd gone without a touchdown in, what, 17 games or something like that?
0: A bit of time now.
3: That he'd played 18th consecutive week one start. It was I don't know if I'm more impressed by the offense or what the defense did. Brock Purdy was protected yesterday.
0: Yeah.
3: Kyle Shanahan took Myles Garrett out of the game. I mean, I'm walking on cloud nine thinking about if this team can build something around what Raheem Morris is doing on the defensive side. And by the way, Nick Bosa, one of the best run defense games we've ever seen from him.
0: Yeah.
3: So considering how well they ran the ball in the first half, too, I'm excited for what the prospect is. And like by all accounts, this team should be 3-0.
1: Oh, yeah. You look at the schedule here. They come back and play the Miami Dolphins and Arizona Cardinals. So we'll see where they're at when they play the Denver Broncos. That'll be a true test. But, yeah, man, I was thoroughly impressed what they did yesterday. Not making excuses with the travel or anything. The Rams got their ass kicked.
0: Yeah.
3: And when we go to Japan, we'll probably do it differently.
0: He's annoying.
3: I'm into him, dude. I love him. He's a cartoon, bro.
0: I think it's easier to say what they didn't do because everything that we talked about on the round table and everything we've been talking about is, you know, run defense, pass rush.
1: Yeah.
0: Can they protect? Can they run? Can these old guys still do it? All three touchdowns were 30-plus-year-old wide receivers.
3: It's only happened one time ever in NFL history.
0: And what's going to happen here?
3: Somebody against Washington back in 92. Josh Dubow had it. I'll get you the
0: name. Okay, all right. Yeah. But everything you look at, what's going to happen is, like, Debo is up going up against linebackers. You know, they've just got so much talent. And it's like, okay, how are we going to cover them? And, you know, a comp with Juwan Jennings and Mike Evans is an embarrassment. I mean, Mike Evans, that first drive where he gets all the third downs and then snatches the ball from Jalen Watson. The dude's legit.
3: Did three first downs on the opening drive for his first three catches. And then his next two catches also went for first downs. And his final catch.

0: One for a touchdown.
1: Yeah.
0: Five catches for first
2: Money Mike Evans.
0: One for a touchdown.
1: And plus, he did one thing, and I wonder if this will continue. Kyle did one thing, which was 10 carries for CMC, 15 total touches. Yeah. Kalen Black had 14 carries. And I know some of it was a blowout. I get that. But maybe he's finally putting it in there that, look, it's almost like Steph Curry. Less is more. So he's 30 years old. You can't get, like, you can run him into the ground this year, but his subsequent seasons will be worse. So what you've got to do is you got to make sure that you use less of him so that he can extend his career out a little bit more.
0: You want to do valuable, as we talked about, because we talk about this every year. Like, can they balance or manage the carries for CMC? And we talked about it at the end of last year. Derek and I did a lot where I said, I hate to think like this, but you have to prepare for it, especially in the NFL, that you just had a guy coming off of 400 plus touches last season, and he's the reason this offense worked when you lost all these other pieces and had to carry basically the team, considering what the defense wasn't capable of doing last year. But we always talk about, how do you manage this stuff? Because at some point you got to think about life after McCaffrey. But if you can, to your point, extend his career, it's the first time I think we've really seen Kyle manage his touches within a game, especially in the first half. That speaks to the trust in Kalon Black, and it speaks to the variety of other weapons that they have.
1: Well, and he's a north-south guy.
0: Yeah.
1: I mean, we saw it, and we saw it some in the preseason. He's a north-south guy. He takes one foot into the ground and goes, and Kyle loves that.
3: Mm-hmm.
1: So, you know, I think everything across the board, Osa had, you know, four pressures, even though they didn't get to him. He was very effective. And
0: they had 8 QB hits.
1: Yeah.
0: Stafford was uncomfortable.
3: Raheem Morris, man.
1: Yeah. I mean, we'll have to see what happens with Stribling. Tunges, I think, is a bigger loss than people think, because Kittle's kind of battling back a little bit. But outside of that and the kangaroo suits and the meat pies at the end that Netflix tried to make them eat.
0: By the way, they're missing out, dude. Meat pies are like my favorite thing to eat from Australia.
1: But Nick Bosa's like body's a temple.
3: No, man, like, I'm not eating those carbs, man.
0: I'll eat that kangaroo suit then,
1: man. Yeah, if it was just straight kangaroo, he would just probably, yeah.
3: Yeah, he'd be down for that.
0: Like, protein, you have a kangaroo suit with a MAGA logo on it for me? I like to do that.
4: I agree more.
0: I like to do that on international TV now instead of just national.
1: And then, outside of that, Luke Keaton with 3 minutes left, was like, if the Rams push it down the field here, they got an opportunity, and then they onside kick it. I'm like, bro, what's wrong with you?
0: Now you're thinking like a defense.
3: How was he in the broadcast? Not great?
1: A lot of people are saying he was great. He kept saying the Rams are in it. Dude, it was like, with 6 minutes left, the Niners are just running the ball, and Sean McVay's like,
0: he was in hurry up with 12 minutes left in the fourth.
1: Like, yeah.
3: But he was a great linebacker, John. Remember that?
1: Very, one of the best.
3: He wore the green dots.
0: I don't know if you know that. He wore the dot, John.
1: He wore the green dot for all teams at the same time. He wasn't even there.
0: People think it's Kukli, but I've always known it's Keekly.
3: Keekly.
0: By the way, like, I think that's the mentality of like a linebacker who's sitting there watching his offense down in a game. And he saw it all the time in Carolina. He's sitting there like, hey, maybe he's like trying to talk himself into a fantasy football victory. Right. Well, maybe if this guy gets an 80-yard touchdown, then we get the onside kick.
3: Well, he's got all the time facing Drew Brees, but like,
0: it doesn't happen with your guys.
3: No. The Rams are totally out of it by the second half, so, yeah.
0: Well, every facet of the game. I mean, the second half starts with a Debo return.
3: Yeah.
0: Sets you up for another touchdown. I mean, I just keep thinking about how much special teams last year stabilized under Brent Boyer, and how this year I'm hoping it can be more, because it's an X factor for a team that so often was not just not available to the Niners. It was a deficiency that would hurt them. And if you got Debo, also I would look at the actives and inactives from last night. Dejon Stribling obviously goes out with an injury, but Jordan Watkins wasn't active. That tells you Cowing's the 5. Watkins was the 6.
1: Right.
0: I'd imagine Watkins will be active until Stribling's back.
1: And then that goal line stand, I mean, that was the play of the game.
3: Yeah, that was a turning point.
1: I mean, it's 17-7. They stop him, and then they go 99 yards. I thought the biggest thing was they call the offsides, and that's an emphasis in the league this year, where it's they're not going to go away with a tush push, but what they're going to do is they're going to start calling offsides on short yardage, because
0: they call it on a receiver or somebody?
1: Did
0: they call it on like Robinson or
1: maybe
0: something?
1: Maybe they did.
0: I think they call it on somebody on the outside.
1: They call it. They're going to start calling it because the offensive line jumps.
3: Yeah.
1: But then Kyle goes, okay, then let's throw it out of here. And they got that room, and then that let him go 99 yards, and then it's 24-7.
3: His play calling was unbelievable last night. Where Sean McVay was just doing basic stuff. I didn't understand it at all.
0: I'm kind of a basic B.
3: Watch me on 60 Minutes, though.
1: I asked people if they get, like, can you imagine being around him all the time? Like, da-da-da-da-da-da-da.
3: Me and Mike Wallace on Sunday. Mike Wallace, not the Pittsburgh Steelers wide receiver.
1: That would be tough.
0: Yeah, dude. Thank you. Nice, dude. Different Mike Wallace. You're going to hear the clock in the background. I asked if I could get an earbud with just the ticking sound. I want to hear it while I talk. I mean, like, again, we talked about it. Like, it was almost so crazy it might work, their philosophy. But, like, it looks idiotic. It looks idiotic at this point.
1: I think two things can be true is they dominated, and there's no question.
0: Rams right. might have won anyway.
1: Yeah. What the Rams did was idiotic.
0: It was foolish, yeah. And now they get a Monday night game, and then they get one more home game, right, before they go to Philly?
3: No, they have to go to Denver and then Philadelphia.
1: Yeah, they could start out rough.
3: I kind of felt like last night, like Sean McVay's demeanor and everything was like, let's just get out of here. Like, let's just punt this game.
2: This is a humbling day for us.
0: Yeah, it's a humbling day for him. Yeah, I bet it was. I can't really tell what day, but it's humbling.
3: You know, I'm saving all my good stuff for later in the year, so.
0: Yeah. He just acted like time zones didn't work.
3: Yeah.
0: It doesn't matter. They avoided the time zone change and the time change like they avoided offense last night.
3: Yeah.
0: You know what I mean? Like, it was that.
3: Well, that offense was rough. That offense was rough last night.
1: Oh. All right, boys. Plenty of time to talk about it. Dirty Work is coming up next. Thanks to Tim. Thanks to Bags. Appreciate it. We will talk to you on Monday at 10 a.m. Dirty Work. Talking more Niners over the Rams next, only here on the Sports Leader.
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5: Adam Copeland.
0: You wanted some sort of like hard-hitting Bob Lee journalism. 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
5: Derek Papa.
6: Oh, boy. Okay.
0: It's getting hot. Is it getting hot, sir?
6: That's even worse.
0: How are we feeling? It's getting hot.
6: Oh, boy.
5: It's a dirty job, but someone's got to do it.
7: Ridiculous. 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

0: Candy done with you as soon as Tim Webb gets his ass out of the chair. And I know he's excited to do so. Tim had a long-ass day yesterday.
1: So did you. Both of you guys.
0: Yeah, but I mean, Tim's was longer than mine.
1: Yeah, I know.
0: So I don't want to
1: act like... Great job, Tim.
0: Yeah, good work yesterday, Tim. Seriously. Produced the entirety of the round table.
1: How was coming back at halftime? You had to leave Almanac and come to Daly City.
0: Yeah, that was really good planning by everybody involved. We left Almanac from the round table. Oh, no, not the round table. We did the round table, then JD and I did pregame.
1: Yeah.
0: JD actually drove back, too, and came back to the studio with me.
1: Nice.
0: So Tim and I drive back, and JD... Tim actually has a really funny photo. I say really funny. It's just kind of a stupid photo on his phone. We were in his car. Dude, traffic was so bad getting back from Alameda.
1: Seriously?
0: Bro, we got to the toll plaza at the bridge really quickly. Like, within, 10 minutes of leaving Almanac.
1: Yeah.
0: We get through the toll plaza and through the lights and all that. And get onto the bridge. From the minute we got onto the bridge, it took us 41 minutes or 42 minutes to get from the bridge.
1: Oh, good Lord.
0: Here to the studio. And normally that's a, I don't know, 16, 18 minute drive or something like that. Probably right. From the beginning of the bridge, maybe 25, 20. But it took almost double the time. We pulled into the garage at work at the end of the first quarter. So we were watching the game on my tablet in the car and listening to Guy and Tim on the call. But I was then having to do, I had to do the halftime show. I got to do this game. I watched the game.
1: And it was a longer halftime, right?
0: When you're watching a game, to do a post game or a halftime show, I'm watching it with knowing there's things. I got to find highlights, got to find injury, keep track of everything going on. It's a lot going on. When you're in the press box at a game, it's way easier because everything's happening around you. You're in a work environment. They'll make announcements on things. Mm-hmm. You just kind of got to figure it out for yourself when you're watching remotely, especially when that remotely is in Tim's front seat while we're driving across the bridge. But Tim took a photo of me where I'm watching the game on his tablet and I've had my phone out and I think I was taking notes of the game, just dump in the car. But no, hell of a game. Fun post game show with JD. Last night, and I mean, this is not something Kyle Shanahan or the Niners wanted to have to do. And the Rams, the embarrassment in my mind is they came out with all that stupid news yesterday, and Peter Schrager's going, they sent players and people over the last 2 years to figure out what was the best thing to do. Oh, you sent people to play a football game, did you? You sent them to go prepare for a week of NFL football?
1: That's all that sleep research.
0: No, you just, it's how everybody's talked about it who's gone. I don't know if that's the right idea. It seemed like it was so mad scientist and so crazy it might work. It also felt like there was a level of arrogance to it. But they requested the 49ers, a rival, a division opponent, be their opponent in that game. One, in part, in pettiness to say, well, we don't really have a brand or a home field advantage.
1: Right.
0: So we're going to go play this game in Australia and we're going to take away the advantage they seem to have. Instead, they packed the stadium with double the amount of people that would have been there in Niner gear if they had just played the game in L.A.
1: Yeah.
0: You wouldn't have lost any sleep. You wouldn't have had all this. I mean, they would have gone to Australia anyway.
1: But of course.
0: It was a sort of hilarious result for how they operated this thing. And I said to you, dude, I talked about it last week. I said it on the roundtable yesterday. I said, the only way I'm going to feel like the travel schedule was a factor is really if the Niners beat the brakes off them in the second half. I think I said exactly if they were up by three scores or something like that. And what's funny is I came away thinking, oh yeah, it was a factor. I also came away thinking if the Niners played like that and the Rams clearly were not up to the task, I don't know how much of that comes into play being in Australia or three scores was the difference in going to Australia. I'm thinking if you play that game in L.A., even if the Niners win it, it's a closer game maybe. But if the Niners play like that, I'm not sure the Rams had it in them yesterday.
1: I think it says
0: more about the 49ers than it does about the Rams and about that travel. I also am tough break, dude. As Mike Evans said after the game, and he didn't really know, he said, when they get here? And then he kind of laughed and they said, oh, they got here yesterday. And he said, damn. He said, yeah, might have done them some better. He said, look, we had a task we had to complete and we executed. But it just comes off looking foolish. It could have been a little mad scientist-like. Had they done it, we'd have said, what a genius. And now we look at it and go, man, just more credit to Kyle Shanahan and their game planning and their strategizing and their philosophy and how they handled this thing.
1: No, I mean, they always prepare.
0: We found out in February they were going.
1: Yes, exactly. And Kyle let it be known at the owner's meeting he wasn't happy about this and kind of joked around that Sean McVay kind of pushed him into this game. You know what? They relished the opportunity here. They made the most of it. They always do these long road trips and stay a week in advance of a game. So
0: you mean when they've done the Greenbrier
1: trip? Yes.
0: Now, what's funny is they've kind of gotten away from that. Now, maybe they haven't had the schedule that played into
1: but
0: that.
1: But it's happened in the past.
0: Yeah, and I don't know. I think the one time it really turned them off, it could have been the 2020 season. Because then they went to, I think that 2020 season, before they had to go to Arizona because of COVID and all that here, and they play their games in Arizona.
1: Yeah.
0: They stayed at the Greenbrier. Do you remember they had to bring in an MRI machine?
1: I don't.
0: The Greenbrier? Dude, they had so many injuries. And after that, they may have done it once since then, but I know after that, at 19, they might have done it, or 21, but I think the players were kind of maybe it's not the best thing. It becomes a 10-day road trip.
1: Mm-hmm.
0: So it just really depends on really where you are in the season. But I think after that, it was like, man, if you have a slew of injuries like that, it is not a great situation to be away from your facility for that amount of time.
1: Right. I mean, regardless, though, they were prepared. And honestly, yeah. I'm not going to use the excuse that the Rams traveled the day before. They got their ass kicked.
0: That's on them.
1: Like, the bottom line is the Rams were the more hyped up team, all the stars. And I don't want to hear, like, I'm sure some people, the take is going to be like, well, they didn't have Aaron Donald. They don't need Aaron Donald. Aaron Donald's a luxury.
0: They look bad on
1: defense.
0: Anyway. Yeah.
1: They look bad on offense. Kyle Shanahan looked like the better coach, the better play caller. His play calling to take away Myles Garrett in this game was unbelievable. Myles Garrett wasn't 100%, but regardless.
0: Oh, Kittle was 100%?
1: Yeah, exactly.
0: Nick Bosa's 100%?
1: Kyle Shanahan,
0: Mike Evans is 100%?
1: Kyle Shanahan was prepared. Raheem Morris was prepared as well. And honestly, the presence of Fred Warner spooked Matthew Stafford. I still say the play calling from Sean McVay was piss poor last night. Regardless, I'm not going to make an excuse for the travel. The 49ers kicked the Rams' ass last night.
0: I'm so excited about this. I genuinely, like, came away. I try to watch it. I'm even keeled. I'm cheering here while I'm watching. I get excited about the Niners, of course.
1: Yeah.
0: I'm rooting for them. My favorite. I want them to win. I want to see a Super Bowl.
1: Right.
0: And I'm ready to get hurt again. You know what I mean? I'm ready. After last night, I'm like, come break my heart, dude. Yeah, come do it again.
1: Come break my heart.
0: But I'm looking at this last night, and I'm like, man, Fred Warner didn't miss a beat. Like, I know that there was talk of him playing in the NFC Championship, and they made it there last year.
1: Mm-hmm.
0: How much, when you say he spooked Matt Stafford, the first play of the game of the season might have spooked Matt Stafford.
1: Mm-hmm.
0: I mean, he was fingertips from an interception.
1: Right.
0: And then punches a ball out later. And give him the comeback player of the year now. You know what I mean?
1: Well, hang on.
0: There might be a backup quarterback who makes some run. You know what I mean? How backup quarterbacks will come in after not playing for a long time. And then Geno Smith is what I'm getting
1: You don't
0: at.
1: Believe in Drew Lock?
0: Get out of here, man. Come on. No. I believe in the Seahawks defense.
1: He looked fine in the first game.
0: He was fine.
1: Yeah.
0: Yeah. I mean, but the defense is like, they can get by because of what they have.
1: But you got to look what the 49ers have in their opportunity in the NFC West, where you're up one game on the Rams. The Seahawks are dealing with the quarterback issue, so can you take advantage of that and go 3-0 to start the season?
0: 808-KMBR, 415-808-567. We'll pour over this game. We'll gush over this game. I want to get to a lot of calls today, too.
1: Of
0: we have Sears, Jeers, and Beers coming up for you. We are going to be here for a long time today. Full show. And more.
1: That's all right.
0: Get this. You guys all ready for this? Niners win 27-7 in Australia.
1: Mm-hmm.
0: We got Giants pregame, 6:15 tonight.
1: All right.
0: For a 7:15 first pitch. I looked at the schedule. I'm like, they're still doing that, huh?
1: Yeah, still doing that.
0: Still down there. Still down there, third and king. Taking on the Drays tonight. The dads come to town.
1: And you know who's coming to town? The Drays, obviously.
0: Yeah, the dads. Yeah, go ahead.
1: But forever Giant, Robbie Ray.
0: Oh, yeah, I forgot.
1: Yeah,
0: Ray is a Giant this year.
1: Yeah.
0: Boy, how long ago does the trade deadline seem?
1: I know.
0: It was like a month and a half ago. Not even. It was like a month and a week ago.
1: Yeah.
0: And we're like, damn, I can't believe that guy's...
1: But we're talking football.
0: Yeah.
1: We're talking football.
0: We'll be heavy on football. We will catch up with Sless and with Rich Aurelia a bit later in the show.
1: Mm-hmm.
0: Marcus Thompson joins us as well. Am I missing a guest?
1: Larry Kruger.
0: Larry Kruger joins us. He's probably talking Niners right now somewhere.
1: Oh, yeah. He's always talking Niners.
0: Talking to my windshield.
1: After that performance, you got to say that Brock Purdy's better than Jeff Garcia.
0: Dude, this guy Krug comes on with us last night. He's doing his YouTube show. Jumps off of his YouTube show in the middle of it to come do a hit with me and JD on the post game, and then goes back to his YouTube show. Then JD gets off from me and him at 10:30, and JD jumps on Krug's YouTube.
1: Did he really?
0: Yeah, I was like, dude, it's just a cross-pollination of Niner hype. 808-KMBR, we got a Cheers, Jeers, and Beers coming your way. What did you like? What didn't you like, if anything, about last night's game, or what gave you pause, and what were you drinking last night for the start of the 2026 season? Also, the question I've got for the listeners out there, what made you happier last night? The defense or the offense? There's not really anything bad to look at on either side. Still didn't get a sack, but they made Stafford clearly uncomfortable.
1: Yep.
0: I felt like we saw Raheem Morris's impact immediately,
1: mm-hmm.
0: and I think we've all feel pretty good about the diversity on offense. When Kyle Shanahan has weapons, this offense can be electric. Does anything change for Brock Purdy this year? Does this become his team entirely, where he's the captain and the engine of what makes this offense go, not just Christian McCaffrey? More to come. Dirty Work on a Friday. Adam Copeland, D-Pop, Danny Dunn. The Niners are 1-0. Let's get to your calls next on the Sports Leader.
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3: Straight drop from under center. Purdy loads up. Purdy throws down the middle of the field. He's got DeMarcus Robinson, and he catches it in the end zone. It's a touchdown, 49ers in Australia, and the Niners take the lead back. Purdy's under center. He takes. He wants Evans. He just puts it up. Give it to Mike. Mike's got it. He pulled it in for his first touchdown, 49ers, Mike Evans.
4: And that is big on big, and it was tight coverage from Jalen Watson on Mike Evans. Brock Purdy could not put that in a better spot.
3: Second down here for Purdy. He is in the shotgun. He takes the snap. He's got a good pocket. Now he's going to escape it out to the right. Throw on the run. End zone! Debo brought it down. He throws the ball way into the stands with another touchdown, 49ers, what a drive. And that should do it. The San Francisco 49ers come 17 time zones, come 8,000 miles away from home to play on the road on what is sacred ground here in the Southern Hemisphere, the first ever regular season game in Australia. In a divisional rivalry, the 49ers beat the Rams 27-7.
5: Dirty Work on a Friday afternoon. Adam Copeland, D-Pop, Danny Dunn hanging out with you. Nice montage there of the 49ers 27-7 victory over the LA Rams. I mean, it's a game where I come out of it so excited about what we saw and about the potential for this team that I almost don't even know where to start. Like, where do you begin to talk about things? And Kyle Shanahan is the obvious choice.
6: Of course.
5: He's better. We just talked about it, you and I and Danny, before the show started. I said to you, he's better than anybody at neutralizing a threat on the opposition. And if he's got the weapons at his disposal, like he had yesterday with, by the way, Dejon Stribling, I know he went down with the ankle injury, and we'll get more information on that. I think they should just be getting back, or almost back, or just got back a little bit ago.
6: I don't know if we'll get anything today, but.
5: Not today. I'm saying they're just, like, at 11 a.m. this morning, they're still on a plane. You know what I mean? Like, they were still on there. So if they're not even, I don't even know if they're back yet, or they're getting close to it, or just about now. Depending on how long after the game they actually flew out.
6: Right.
5: But he played more snaps at the time that he went down with the injury. He had played a higher percentage snaps than Mike Evans had, even to that point.
6: Mm-hmm.
5: So think about the weapons at Kyle's disposal yesterday. And Larry Kruger was all over it on the pregame and on the roundtable saying DeMarcus Robinson is going to be a factor this year.
6: Mm-hmm.
5: And that's probably your 1-2-3 right now. DeMarcus Robinson, or Mike Evans, Debo, and DeMarcus Robinson, as long as Dejon Stribling is out. But if Kyle's got weapons like that at his disposal, two running backs, a tight end, and by the way, Luke Farrell had a grab, right? Jake Tonjes, it's a bummer he went down with a knee injury, but he had such a variety of players, not just carry the ball, but catch passes in crucial situations. Brock was, after the interception, as good as you'll ever see.
6: Mm-hmm.
5: I thought the game plan was phenomenal to come out and throw it as much as they did early. But you came back and you said you heard somewhere, or you were coming with this take yourself, that Kyle is like the offensive Bill Belichick. Like, if you were a powerhouse team, and Belichick was out there, he was the best game planner there was. He knew how to strategize week to week and what he was going to implement. And Kyle Shanahan, I think, is identical in terms of the offensive side of the ball.
6: Oh, absolutely. I think that he did a fantastic job neutralizing Myles Garrett. And Dan Orlovsky, you know, diagrammed it today on Get Up where George Kittle was blocking him initially and then would go out for a pass. Everything was like a screen. Everything was misdirection to keep Myles Garrett away from, obviously, Brock Purdy and rushing upfield. But yeah, I mean, Kyle yesterday was prepared. He was ready to do this game, where I thought Sean McVay just kind of showed up and like, let's see what we have here. There was nothing creative with his play calling whatsoever. I was waiting to see, like, they were running the ball pretty effectively with Blake Corum and Kyren Williams. And for whatever reason, they kept going to these play calls where Matthew Stafford being shotgun. What happened to like all the PA boots or like, you know, everything that got Matthew Stafford out of the pocket a little bit to throw to the tight ends in the flat? And I know that Frank Warren did a fantastic job covering the middle of the field. He spooked Matthew Stafford. But I thought the play calling was terrible from Sean McVay, and Kyle Shanahan proves once again, 10-to-win had the survey in the offseason, why he's the best play calling on the football right now. And the defense, I have to give credit more to the defense yesterday.
5: It has to be the most exciting. That makes me the, like, I'm fascinated by what the offense did, but the defense, like, I asked you last week on Friday, I think it was, Derek, I'm like, what questions do we want answered in week one? Like, what's the question we most want answered? You said, I don't know if we're going to get answers. I said, no, but we've talked about a lot of this stuff, and it's all like, is Mike Evans going to be a big enough factor? How much will he play? What does Debo Samuel look like? Can Christian McCaffrey still do it? How's Bosa going to look? One of the best run defensive games we've ever seen from Nick Bosa. How does Fred Warner look? Fred Greenlaw's back. Like, we didn't get everything answered, but I think we left with every one of those potential what ifs on a positive note.
6: No, you feel
5: it's hard to have a game like
6: that. You're feeling better about the offensive line. You're feeling better about the defensive line. But as far as the defense, I thought Raheem Morris did a fantastic job just bringing pressure. And yes, they didn't get to Matthew Stafford with a sack, but it was Osadiggie Zoo. It was bringing Upton Stout on a blitz. It was bringing Nick Bosa. So Raheem Morris, we talked about it yesterday. Can he be a factor in this game knowing the Sean McVay offense and knowing Matthew Stafford? So it played a factor. And of course, the addition of Mike Evans paid dividends yesterday, his third down conversions. I mean, when's the last time you saw a 50-50 ball like that in the end zone with a wide receiver for the 49ers? It's been a minute. Maybe Terrell Owens? I don't even know. But Mike Evans has that reach to go over a pretty damn good corner in Jalen Watson and get that ball down. So I thought Brock Purdy played a damn good game yesterday.
5: Yeah, he did.
6: And you know what? It might be where this offense now is a little more Brock-centric. Now, what does that mean? It's mean the quarterback is doing more. It's not so dependent on Christian McCaffrey. We talked about it with 10 to win in the offseason, too, where it's like, is it where the quarterback's the most important player on the field? It's like, not really with Kyle Shanahan's offense. Now it could be the case where you saw that deep ball to DeMarcus Robinson. It was a A-plus effort by the 49ers yesterday. Honestly, I mean, we'll do cheers, jeers, and beers. I have no complaints.
5: There's no jeers.
6: I have no complaints whatsoever.
5: Yeah. There's no jeers at all. My jeer is Deshaun Stribling and Jake Thompson.
6: Of course, the injuries, yes.
5: That's it. And
6: but you know what? It doesn't really faze them.
5: It didn't. And this is to that quote from the Ted Nguyen article. Juwan Jennings is a good player, but he shouldn't be like the best guy on a team winning 12 games.
6: Now, you don't want to where you're missing, obviously, your impactful players in Fred Warner, Nick Bosa. That's what did them in last year.
5: And so, they still won 12.
6: Exactly.
5: That's insane.
6: It's a lot to rely on 30-year-old receivers for the entire year, but the defense looked damn good yesterday. The offense looked damn good yesterday, and yeah, the Rams look piss poor, honestly.
5: Well, that was what was so exciting to me. I'll get back to the defense. So exciting to me about the offense was we talked all offseason about Kyle Shanahan has not had a weapon like Mike Evans since he had Julio Jones in Atlanta.
6: Agreed.
5: Right? And immediately you see the impact of he and Brock Purdy together. Right? They found him multiple times, three times in the opening drive. 15-play drive for a field goal that results in three first down catches for Mike Evans, two more later on. First five catches as a Niner go for first downs. The sixth one is a touchdown. And to your point about the high point and like blast from the past type stuff with Mike Evans, you had a great take this offseason before Pearsall got hurt. You said, I think Pearsall needs to be the guy who leads in yards and Mike Evans needs to be the guy who leads in touchdowns. But if you've got Evans available at the goal line or in the red zone and George Kittle and Debo Samuel and Christian McCaffrey and Brock Purdy can use his legs, like how do you stop that? Like there's so many options now versus just give it to McCaffrey and try to punch it in. We hadn't seen a play like that in a long time. I also, when he threw the 39-yard touchdown to
6: DeMarcus Robinson
5: in stride in the back of the end zone. Like
6: did you notice who wasn't on the field that play?
5: No.
6: Miles Garrett. Like Kyle Shanahan was prepared for everything.
5: So when he wasn't there, they took the deep
6: shot. So he saw that he wasn't on the field. He was like, now I'm going deep.
5: Notice that. That's phenomenal. That's incredible. So that play happens, and I said either to Tim or to JD, I was like, I can't remember the last time I saw Brock Purdy or any Niner quarterback for that matter, Jimmy Garoppolo, throw him in there, hit a wide receiver who took the top off the defense over the top in stride for a touchdown like that. We normally see them hit a guy in stride in the midfield or in the middle of the field.
6: Yards after
5: open
6: the catch.
5: Space.
6: Yeah.
5: It's all yards after catch. Can 49er fans tell me the last time they saw Brock Purdy do that? And I've seen every snap this guy's ever played in the NFL. And the reason I couldn't remember it is it had never happened. Here's the note. Brock Purdy's 39-yard touchdown pass to DeMarcus Robinson traveled 44 yards relative to the line of scrimmage in the air. It's the longest completion of air yards in Brock Purdy's career.
6: Really? Okay.
5: Because he went into the back of the end zone. So 30, from his drop back to the end zone where he catches it, 44 air yards is the longest of Brock Purdy's career. We've never seen a play like that from Brock Purdy, but I don't think he's had the weapons. And I know Robinson was here last year, but that doesn't happen just because you got a fast guy.
6: Yeah.
5: You've got to be able to scheme it into the game.
6: Well, Robinson was more of a factor down the stretch when Brock Purdy came back from injury. I don't know if there was a connection there.
5: Was his best game.
6: Of course. I would even say the Indianapolis Colts game on Monday Night Football, that opening drive, he threw a bomb to DeMarcus Robinson. So
5: don't forget, he missed time with the suspension early in the year.
6: Right,
5: too,
6: but it was more where Mac Jones's guy was Kendrick Bourne, and then when Brock Purdy came back, he was a DeMarcus Robinson guy.
5: Who's your guy, Mac? Ken Bourne? Yeah, it's my boy.
6: I know him back in the day.
5: We played for half a season together in New England,
6: And honestly, the most I would say
5: two seasons, I guess.
6: Yeah, yeah. The best thing going forward for this offense was the fact they were not relying on Christian McCaffrey. And Kalon Black got his touches, more carries than Christian McCaffrey in this game. So it shows, I know yesterday we talked about it, you know, JD was skeptical, is Kyle Shanahan going to change? For the game one, he did a little bit.
5: He went Rocky IV on us, dude.
7: If I can change, you can change.
8: And the offense can change.
7: Come on, no more fighting in Australia.
5: Yeah, dude, all the Australian fans at the end are like, Kyle. And yeah, that's the day Kyle Shanahan ended communism in Australia.
6: There you go.
5: Yeah, that's it.
6: Let's all eat meat pies together.
5: Dude, I'm telling you, they were missing out, man. A meat pie is phenomenal. It's like my favorite thing to have.
6: I think people are grossed out by like Sweeney Todd and like, I don't want to eat that.
5: Is that a thing? Oh, because he's cutting people up? And
6: yeah, putting them into pies.
5: Yeah, but he's cutting their hair first.
6: That's true.
5: Isn't he a barber?
6: Yes, the Demon Barber of Fleet Street.
5: Yeah, dude, the Demon Barber of Fleet Street. I saw that, man. It's right up Johnny Depp's alley, too.
6: Not his best singing.
5: I just feel like all he does is play creepy roles.
6: Well, yeah.
5: Now he's playing Ebenezer Scrooge in a prequel.
6: That's like Tim Burton, right? It has to be.
5: It must be. When I saw the script of like what it's called, like Ebenezer, I'm like, or Scrooge.
6: Yeah.
5: Whatever. Not Scrooged.
6: Not Scrooge with Bill Murray. Great
5: I think
6: movie.
5: It might be like Ebenezer or something. I'm like, I've always wondered.
6: The origin story?
5: I've always wondered what happened right before Christmas night. Yeah, with Ebenezer.
6: Yeah. What was he like during Thanksgiving?
5: This is right up your alley of like the biopics that are not biopics, they're just one section of something that happened, kind of.
6: Yeah.
5: Like Air or the new Madden movie that's coming out.
6: Have we talked about yet in the grab bag, the new movie that's coming out on Amazon Prime, the origin story of Hooters?
5: I sent that to you.
6: Okay, let's save that.
5: In the text thread.
6: Let's save that. Because I can't imagine what that is. Anyway.
5: I don't know what it's about, but I got some ideas.
6: Yeah, exactly.
5: I'm guessing it's a horn dog who wants some wings.
6: Unless they're changing the course of history, but like, no, this is all about women. Come on now.
5: You know, Jose Canseco met his wife at Hooters.
6: Not surprised.
5: I saw him on a podcast. Anyway. I saw him on the All the Smoke podcast.
6: Oh, really?
5: Yeah, and he goes, that's when I met my wife. Because he met her at Hooters, invited her to the game the next day, and the first game she'd ever come to is the game where the ball goes off his head.
6: Oh, wow.
5: For the home run. He's like, yeah, I was playing for the Rangers. After the game, she's like, was that supposed to happen? Or was he... He's like, no.
6: And that's
5: like,
6: what she fell in love with.
5: And then he's like, then I married her, and that's how I got my supermodel daughter. I was like, all right, Jose.
6: Oh,
5: weirdo.
6: All right.
5: All right, dude. Bass Brothers, bro. All right. 808
6: KBR. Niners.
5: Yeah, Niners. David, Rick, JP, Brady, Joe, Camacho. I see you guys waiting on the line.
6: Camacho.
5: And Camacho's down in L.A. We'll get to all of your thoughts, because I want to get a reaction from everybody. I mean, we can go to, like, you know, your biggest thoughts. But what belief did you have Thursday morning about the Niners that maybe you don't have now? And that can be a positive thing. What did Thursday change your mind about with the San Francisco 49ers? Can't wait to get to your calls next. Dirty Work on a Friday. It's the greatest show in America, and it's only here on these.
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3: Mixing it up.
2: By the way, did you see the video when they got on the plane last night, the Niners? Demo Lenore was just doing a little video of himself.
3: Oh, yeah, I saw this.
2: And he's like, look at me and my boy. And he shows over, the camera pans, and it's Mac Jones in like their matching sweatsuit. And he's like, just like doing a little, he's like gigging like a little white boy dance. I was like, dude, Mac Jones cracks me. And then he starts cracking up. He's got a funny laugh.
3: Oh, yes, he does.
2: Mac Jones. I like him, dude.
3: He's lighting up since leaving New England and Jacksonville. But yeah, I mean, that was a good flight home, man. 16 hours and you win. Kick that team's ass, the same sorry-ass Rams. There you go.
2: Well, dude, this guy played for Nick Saban and then Bill Belichick. That guy didn't smile for years.
3: No.
2: Hadn't smiled since he was like in high school, probably.
3: Yeah.
2: Because he signed his letter of intent to go to Alabama.
3: And Kyle's so happy-go-lucky all the time. No, I'm kidding.
2: We don't smile at Alabama. 808-CAMBR, 415-808-5627, the number to call and the number to text. Let's go out to the phone lines and get some of the fan reaction here. The Niners going to win 27-7. What did Thursday change for you about how you feel about the 49ers? David is in Napa. What's up, David? You're on the Sports Leader.
4: Hey, guys. How's it going?
3: Pretty good.
4: All right. I'll give you some cheers, and I've got a jeer as well. It's a perpetual one that I'll bring up.
3: Okay.
4: Cheers. I'm old enough to remember Bill Walsh and Joe Montana. And the way things used to work was the ball would go all over the place. Joe threw it exactly on time, short passes, and that opened up the run and the gash in the second half. And that's what I saw yesterday. A guy completely in control with a coach who just moved the ball everywhere he could, right on time.
3: Yep.
4: And I could give a million other cheers. Let me give him my jeer.
3: Okay.
4: I tell this to my buddies all the time. August. And I don't have any disrespect for you guys do, but I came in thinking, oh, Bosa probably isn't going to play. Left guard is Connor Colby is probably going to be, cut. Mike Evans, he's been hurt. August means absolutely nothing. If there was a rehab for NFL football fans, check yourself in August and don't pay attention to anything. It's worthless.
2: I hear you, David. I would counter that a little bit, though, and say that, like, the 49ers admitted after the last preseason game going into their trip to Australia, they didn't know who the left guard was, right? Like, they drafted a guy in Carver Willis. They had Connor Colby, who was getting playing time. And, like, we went from, like, a 2- or 3-man race to where, like, we got down to Austin Pleasance was out there in the third preseason game or the second preseason game at left guard. Like, they were up to 5 guys that were working out there. So, I mean, these were all questions that we had to discuss and talk about. It was also, I said, the 49ers on paper look like they could be really good, but there's the most questions to be answered. And I felt like a lot of them were answered, at least beginning to be answered in a positive way yesterday. I mean, Matt Maiocco told us last week, if you'd asked me a week ago or 2 weeks ago, I thought Bosa wasn't playing. Mm-hmm. And he said, and now I kind of feel like he's gonna. And we didn't know anything about Kittle. So I hear you on that, but it is the machine that is NFL media. There were also some uncertainties around this team.
4: We're just all addicted to it because you want to know what's going on. But I think I was going to say, the other thing that I saw in last night's game, and I think I saw at the Seattle game, is because people don't play much in the preseason, I thought the, travel had something to do with it. But none of these teams were really firing except for the 49ers. And I think these days, when you sit out all training camp and you sit on the side, the product isn't as good as it's going to be in week 2, 3, 4, 5.
2: Yeah, I think that's a huge factor early in the season. I appreciate the call, David. They usually say that a lot about preseason now, where it's not just sitting out training camp. And we've seen this affect the Niners, by the way, with guys. I mean, Brandon Ayuk coming into 2024 was terrible and didn't look like he was in shape. Deebo Samuel, after a holdout for his contract, looked bad at the start of his season. Nick Bosa, they go to the Super Bowl that year, and he was good, of course, in 2023, but wasn't as electric as they needed him to be in the pass rush that season. He wasn't in his best form after waiting all offseason and signing right before week 1 against Pittsburgh. So I would echo some of that. I think it's pretty impressive what the Niners did in terms of their chemistry yesterday relative to so few of those guys having played in the preseason.
3: Right? No, they look like the best offensive team in the first 2 games of the NFL season.
2: A lot of teams are sloppy in the first month.
3: Oh, yeah.
2: This happens all the time.
3: The Seahawks are missing their starting quarterback, but the Patriots looked awful in the fourth quarter, throwing 3 interceptions.
2: They haven't played, yeah.
3: And the Rams, yes. I mean, Matthew Stafford looked like he took all the snaps in training camp and everything, but he looked terrible yesterday. And then, yeah, Myles Garrett was not practicing with that knee swelling, so look out for that, maybe hindering him during the season here. But no, the Niners are firing on all cylinders yesterday, and it's because of Kyle Shanahan. It's because he got, today it came out, they got got a contract extension, good. Because honestly, I know that guys have won Super Bowls. To me, he is by far the best play caller in all of football. The way that he was prepared for this game, you may see it this weekend, like guys like Matt LaFleur or, you know, other great play callers. They're just not ready yet. They don't know their teams yet and how they're going to use them offensively. Even though they're great play callers, they don't know. Kyle knew right away going to Australia, even though he hated going to Australia and being roped in by Sean McVay. He went there, embraced it, and kicked his ass.
2: I'm going to rope him in. let's go to Brady. Brady is in Vallejo. What's up, Brady? You're on the Sports Leader.
5: Hey, what's going on, guys?
3: Hey.
5: I was calling yesterday. I talked to Murph and Marcus, and they go, hey, what do you think the score is going to be? And I said, my prediction's 27-20 Niners. And I think I just, you know, might have given the Rams a little too much credit because I got the Niners score right on the head.
3: Right. But, yeah, you know,
5: I love the complimentary backfield. We got Kalen Black in there. We sprinkled him in, you know. I told Murph and Marcus, I go, hey, I think Raheem Morris versus Matthew Stafford is going to kind of be the matchup to watch. And he's, Marcus or Murph, they said, hey, you know, to be honest, I think Matthew Stafford's going to get the best of him. And he cooked something up with, you know, undermanned defensive line. I'm really happy with all the looks that he gave him. I mean, I was surprised.
2: Yeah, I appreciate the call, man. Thanks so much. We talked about this with Raheem Morris relative specifically to Sean McVay about how well he knows him, right? And there is something to that, that you understand the weapons he has. You understand how to counter some of that. And Raheem Morris now back into a role that we talk about this all the time with coordinators becoming head coaches. And I'm not saying anything about Raheem Morris being a bad head coach or anything like that. I know he lost his job in Atlanta. Was he in Tampa before that?
6: He was.
2: He was in Tampa. And then
6: as the head coach.
2: As the head coach, and then he went to Atlanta.
6: Years ago, yeah.
2: Yeah, and then lost that gig. But he's only focused on defense now. There's so much more you have to worry about as a head coach. There's so many more responsibilities you have in terms of media, in terms of dealing with injury stuff. I mean, he doesn't have to worry about anything but being the head coach of that defense and developing talent. And the young secondary that needs to develop was a factor, I thought, yesterday. Dude, we want to go another cheer. Can I just shout out Renardo Green? I mean, I know we're all going to talk about the goal line stop, which the entire game changes after that. The Niners march 99 yards, really like 99 and a half yards, and get a touchdown out of that. I think that was the Debo touchdown.
3: Yes.
2: Right? But prior to that, the interception came right after Brock Purdy had thrown a pick, and the Rams had taken the lead. The Rams come down and make it. It had gotten a little wonky for a minute, and the momentum could have shifted in a really bad way. The Rams' third drive after the Niners go three and out, have a bad punt, by the way. From Waitman. The Rams come down in a couple of plays, four-play drive. They get a 41-yard gain from the Niners, 49 to Puka. That was their biggest play of the day. They make it 7-3. They didn't really have any sustained drives ever, the Rams didn't, for anything where they were consistently putting it together until the drive when Renardo Green picks off Matt Stafford. Brock Purdy comes back, first and 10 from the Niners, 46. Brock throws a pretty bad interception. That was like a WTF pick.
3: Yeah, it was bad.
2: To Quentin Link. But then the Rams come out, and they're gashing the Niners on the ground. I mean, it felt really bad for him. And I'm like, oh no, this pick's going to make it 14-3. Because the Rams come out and they open the drive with a run by Corum for five, another 10-yard run by Corum, then a 6-yard run by Corum, then a 13-yard run by Corum. Then they get no gain on a run by Kyron Williams, Stafford incomplete pass, and then 3rd and 10 from the 35. And Renardo Green picks him off. At the very least, you're afraid of going down 10-3 at that point. And the Niners never look back. So Renardo Green gets the Niners' first interception in week 1. Do you know when it came last year? Do you remember?
3: The end of the half against the Texans last year?
2: That's right. Week 8. Demo Lenore got one right before the end of the half.
3: Hey.
2: In week 8. Nice to get a pick before October.
3: Yeah.
2: You know what I mean?
3: But you know what the key was? Putting the Rams in 3rd and long.
2: 3rd and 10. That was it.
3: And honestly, I remember a year ago, Matthew Stafford and Davante Adams weren't really gelling initially. There was a game against the Philadelphia Eagles where he just missed him wide open consistently. I thought that was the case last night.
2: Did the Eagles win that game?
3: Yeah, they came back.
2: Yeah, fourth quarter comeback.
3: They were down like 19-7 and came back
2: and
3: won that game.
2: The Rams coughed that one, and then they went on a run.
3: Yeah, they did. And usually the Rams' offense comes in a little sluggish, but yeah, man, like they had opportunities to go up 14-3 last night, and they squandered that drive. They threw that interception. Renardo Green, the last time we saw him, that playoff game is getting shit on the sideline by Kyle Shanahan. So good for him to come back and have a great performance last night. I thought the secondary played great last night. Even Puka Nacua, like yes, he had pretty good plays last night, but in coverage, the Niners handled their business. So they didn't need to get to Matthew Stafford as far as sacking him, you know, blitzing Upton Stout, Osadigizua on that 2nd and 10 to set up the interception.
2: By the way, Jack Jones, bro, he's a weapon. Yeah, exactly. Like three pass breakups. Stafford, it was, I think, completed one pass or no passes when he was on the field. He was out there a nickel. Was Jack Jones. They look good. They've got pieces that they can rotate in.
3: No, man, but the game flipped in the second half where the Niners are up 10-7 and then scoring on that first drive.
2: Debo's return to start the second half.
3: And then the Rams, you know, Puka Nacua's tackled on the 1 yard line. I thought you could have been a little more creative there, Sean McVay, instead of doing a QB sneak. Give it to Kyren Williams, do a play action fake, touchdown. It's 17-14. You don't know where the game's going to go. And then the game was over at that point. 99 yards later, Kyle was in his bag. Raheem Morris was in his bag. It was a great, great game by the 49ers.
2: What's funny is I didn't hate the play call because last year when the Niners beat the Rams in week five?
3: When the Niners,
2: in LA?
3: The Thursday night game?
2: The Thursday night game when the Niners beat them. Do you remember when they were down at the goal line and they just kept trying to give the ball to Kyren Williams and they weren't throwing it to Puka?
3: Right, yeah.
2: And we were all like, why didn't he throw the ball to Puka Nacua?
3: Yeah.
2: He's the biggest, strongest dude right there. I thought it was not a bad play call considering Puka missed it by an eyelash. I thought it was a phenomenal play by Demo Lenore, who's in single coverage right there, and takes down Puka at the goal line.
3: Right.
2: That's a tough play to make on a big dude.
3: No, absolutely.
2: Credit to Demo.
3: But as far as the fourth and goal, like, you want your... I mean, I get it. Like, in hindsight, we all, like, you know, we question the call, but a 38-year-old quarterback taking a QB sneak, and it hasn't been effective for them last year. I think they were 0-2 on QB sneaks.
2: I think they tried it in that same game, yeah.
3: How many tight ends do the Rams have? Like, five? You can't do, like...
2: They just drafted another one.
3: Yeah, a fullback dive with a tight end, get creative, or do like a play action fake to one of the tight ends, do some spider 2-wide banana. Like, come on. I thought it was terrible play calling by McVay.
2: People talk about Kyle Shanahan. He's got to get more creative with his play call a couple years ago. And I'm like, look at
3: that. He was fantastic last night.
2: Here's, when you look at that and you know this guy's a talented play caller and you're not getting creative play, that tells me the talent on the field is not good enough.
3: Right.
2: Because when he has the talent, look what he's capable of doing. And on that play, I think Adighi Zua gets credited with a stop on Stafford.
3: Yeah.
2: But shout out Keon White and somebody else was in there too. Maybe Halton might have been in there on that tackle.
3: 2 years in a row, man. They're getting a push on fourth and ones. Last year, Kyren Williams stopped to end the game for them. So Niners defense, well done last night.
2: I see all you guys waiting on the line. Rick, Joe Camacho, Scarecrow, Dr. Don. We will get to your calls. 808-KNBR, 415-808-5627 is the number to call and to text. What did yesterday's game make you feel in any way differently about the 49ers, if at all? Do you feel, I mean, I don't know why you'd feel any worse about them, but what specifically do you think has changed in your mind about this team? We'll do that next.
3: Got something.
2: Dirty Work on a Friday, do you?
3: Oh, yeah.
2: Oh, I like that shirt, man.
3: Yeah, man.
2: I've always thought that's a good color.
3: Big game tomorrow. Who do they got tomorrow? Ohio State, 4:30.
2: The Ohio State.
3: Yes.
2: I can't ever root for Ohio State.
3: No. It'll be on the 1050.
2: Hooker horns, baby. We'll take a quick break. Dirty Work rolls on the Sports Leader.
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6: 49ers win in dominating fashion over the LA Rams, the hyped up Rams, the darlings of the offseason. 27-7. We're talking about it all day long on Dirty Work. We'll be joined later on by Marcus Thompson at 3:50. Then we got, let me look at the sheet real quick. Then we got Richard Reilly at 4:50, Susan Slusser at 5:30, and then Larry Kruger at 5:50 talking about the 49ers and Rams. And Cobes brought it up before we went to break here. We'll take your calls. Cheers, jeers, and beers. 415-808-5627.
7: Are there really any jeers besides the injuries? We had one jeer and it was like, man.
6: Interception, whatever. Ticky-tacky.
7: I really didn't like that pick. Like, okay. No, I'm saying situationally, again, like how
6: that's
7: the
6: a good
7: game,
6: looking pick right there.
7: That's a good looking interception. Well, I mean, sometimes, I mean, not this is the thing with picks. They're not all created equal.
6: No, they're not.
7: I wish there was a stat in football. Not even a stat. I'm okay with totaling the interception.
6: Drop pass that turns into an interception.
7: I used to be like, yeah, because there was a season maybe 5 years ago, 4 years ago. I'd have to go back and look where Mahomes had like 6 or 7 interceptions in that season.
6: Yeah.
7: That were like off the hands of his receiver into right. The air, like tip drill interceptions. Yeah. And that's where I'm like, so he put it on their hands. And the receiver, this is the thing, every receiver would tell you, I should have had it.
6: Okay.
7: Right? But my whole philosophy changed when Steve Young, the great Steve Young, said, it's not going to leave your hands. It's your responsibility.
6: Yeah.
7: And I'm like, that's true. You threw it. It's your responsibility. It's your stat. I would like there to be like and I've kind of thought this in baseball too. I've talked about this where like guy hits a ball on the ground and he's really fast and he's running up the first baseline. Shortstop fields it and he looks up and he's like, oh my God. And he hurries it. Mm-hmm. And it's an error because he hurried the throw because the guy was running. Sometimes situationally they'll give that a hit, but sometimes they'll give it an error. And I'm like, right, but it's kind of a forced error, like in tennis. I kind of wish there was like a little parentheses or a substat that was like,
6: yeah,
7: like maybe it was like an unforced, I don't know, not an unforced
6: assisted interception.
7: Yeah, where it's like, clearly it wasn't, it can be up to the scorekeeper, up right. to the official score, whoever's doing it. I'm just saying it's like, there are some where it's like it's tipped into the air. Like the Seahawks had that great tip throw one the other day. That was a bad pick.
6: Yeah, it was.
7: That was a bad. That would have been on Drake May.
6: No, absolutely.
7: But the one from Brock yesterday was pretty bad. And considering it was. My thing was, it was more about the Rams had just scored. You immediately give them the ball back, and then they start pushing it into your territory. They were 15 yards outside the red zone.
6: Right.
7: Right there. And it could have gotten bad. So I was really frustrated in the moment. Renardo Green takes it back, and then Brock didn't have any flaws for the remainder of the game.
6: Yeah, so that's just one play, but he rebounded pretty nicely. Okay, you asked, what's the biggest concern going into the season that we feel better about today? For me, it's the running game. Like, yes,
7: concerned.
6: I still want to see more from the defensive line as far as pass rush. I still want to see more from the offensive line. We'll see as the year goes on. But yesterday, the way

0: they were able to effectively run the football in the second half down their gullet. It was Christian McCaffrey. It was Kalon Black. And yes, they did not have a 20-yard run yesterday, but Brock Purdy came damn near close, 18-yard rush yesterday. So I liked how efficient they were.
1: A great yard. But by the way, the long for every run, for every buddy who was a ball carrier yesterday, I think there was four. You had Kalon Black. I think Debo had one for 12.
0: Debo, yep.
1: Every player who carried the ball for rushing yards, their long was over 10 yards. It was explosive.
0: There you go. So it was such a struggle a year ago where I like that we saw different running from Christian McCaffrey and finally someone different running behind Christian McCaffrey. So that was the biggest worry I had, was like, are they going to change things with the running game? First game out the gate, Kalon Black gets carries.
1: Yeah. He had more carries in the game, 14 to 10, yep, I think, over CMC. And I don't think anybody's upset about the usage, especially when you spread it out like that.
0: Yep.
1: Let's go to Rick and Hayward, 808-KMBR, 415-808-5627. Rick, what's up, dude? You're on the Sports Leader.
2: Hey, fellas. How's it going today?
1: Pretty good, man. Victory Friday.
2: Yeah, Victory Friday. I wish we have 16 more of these. That would really be nice.
1: That'd be a lot of pressure for the postseason. I'd like to lose a few times. You know what I mean? I don't want that pressure. I don't want that.
2: I don't buy that.
1: Yeah.
2: I don't buy that at all, Adam. You win, you win. You lose, you lose.
1: Yeah.
2: I don't see that.
1: I don't know, man. If they're like 16-0, then I want it. You know what I mean? If they're like 14-0, I kind of want it. But I hate that notion of like, dude, they haven't seen a loss all year. That's why no college basketball team goes undefeated.
0: Yeah, exactly.
1: They're down 7 in like the Sweet 16 with a minute and a half left. You're like, we've never been here before.
0: Let's not get crazy here. They're 1-0.
1: Yeah, yeah. I'm not going Dante Whitner. All I see are winnable games.
0: Yeah, come on.
1: Yeah. I do want 3-0. I demand 3-0.
0: 3-0 should happen.
2: 3-0 should happen, yeah. And then the Denver game. We'll see how Denver is.
0: Yep.
2: Hey, just to let you know, Brock's pass was actually 53 air yards. He threw it from the 46 right at the NFL logo, and that ball went all the way to the middle of the 49er logo when Robinson caught it. It was 53 yards in the air. I don't think I've ever seen Brock throw a 53-yard air pass.
1: You haven't. That's the note I was telling you. Now, this is I know you're saying those yardage. I'm getting this from Next Gen Stats. Next Gen Stats note is Brock Purdy's 39-yard touchdown pass to DeMarcus Robinson traveled 44 yards relative to the line of scrimmage. So you're saying you're giving him credit for the air yards behind the line of scrimmage, I think is what you're talking about.
2: Yeah, Purdy. By
1: the way, just from the line of scrimmage, it's the longest completion air yards wise of his career. So we're splitting hairs here. Bottom line is we've never seen a play like
0: rocket.
1: That.
0: It was a rocket.
1: Brock, yeah.
2: Yeah. Now, the jeers, I still want to see more from the pass rush.
0: Yeah, I hear you.
2: They didn't get one back on him. I mean, the reason why the Rams lost this game was the ineffective play of their quarterback. He was horrible. He threw three over the receivers. That interception he threw, that was a horrible pass.
0: Sailed on him.
2: Basically, They could have been in this game if they would have kept running, because they had 72 rush yards in the first half out of their 122 yards. If they would have just kept running the ball, the Rams is who I'm talking about.
0: Yeah,
2: would have been a much closer game. So, you know, even though it was 27-7, I don't go away from this game saying we kicked their, you know what. I think the Rams did a little bit of their own killing themselves of this game. Not to say that I'm disappointed.
1: Isn't that 6-1, half dozen of the other? I mean, if you play as well as the Niners did and the other team beats themselves, you won the turnover battle. Plus, there were two turnovers on downs in that game where you got stopped. So I agree with you that they beat themselves, but the Niners also executed in every facet of the game, which led to a 3-score ass kicking. So I hear what you're saying, but I do think it's kind of half, like 6-1, half dozen of the other. It's like basically we're kind of talking the same thing, but when you're as dominant as the Niners were in this game, Sean McVay, this might have been the worst game he's ever coached. Legit.
0: As far as preparation, play calling,
1: in terms
0: yes.
1: of how this game unfolded for him, Matt Stafford hadn't gone without a touchdown pass in a game in like 17 games.
0: Yeah.
1: By the way, Matt Stafford didn't throw a pick against the division last year. Rick, we got to run. I appreciate the call. We got a bunch of other calls.
0: I'll say the worst game Sean McVay ever coached was a Super Bowl the first time against the Patriots.
1: Was it 10-3?
0: It was 13-3.
1: 13-3. They got one more.
0: He did not prepare very well at all.
1: I didn't prepare. Yeah.
0: Like, honestly, like Belichick changed things defensively. He was like, I've never seen this before. I thought it was going to be just the same thing we've seen all year long. He was like, come on, how naive are you?
1: And that was an electric offense.
0: Yes.
1: That was a big-time offense.
0: And that's where this Rams offense is not as explosive as you think it is. Like, yes, they have Puka Nacua, they have Davante Adams, but they only have guys that stretch the field.
1: I know. They looked more human to me yesterday offensively. Now, the run game is still really good for them. And yes. I think what's going to be interesting is they're going to have to lean on the run game a lot more this year. They do have a two-headed backfield, which is really good.
0: But they're not like a spread it out, like, I'm going to throw a bomb 60 yards in the air. Nope. Their offense last year was predicated on 13 personnel in the tight ends, which they did yesterday. But it was crazy to me how they were effective running the football, but not doing play action off of that. Going to
1: Rick's point, they stopped running the ball in the second half.
0: But like you run the ball to set up the pass, so you can do play action fake. Like I understand, like Fred Warner was very good in coverage with the tight ends, but also like mix it up a little bit, different formations. Have Tyler Higbee or Colby Parkinson, these other guys that they have. So yes, I think the Rams shot themselves in the foot, but also it was because the Niners did kick their ass the entire game on both sides of the football. It was better defensive coverage. Like, it was night and day from a year ago. Remember Tatum Bethune trying to cover those tight ends?
1: Yeah.
0: That game last year?
1: They got torched in the second game.
0: Yeah. It was like, what, 6-for-6 on the first, you know, six drives for the Rams that game?
1: Oh, yeah, it was bad.
0: Totally different. Yes, the ball sailed on Matthew Stafford, that interception. Yes, he didn't get sacked yesterday, but he felt constant pressure.
1: Threw a pick on the first play. Yeah,
0: I'm not going to say the defense is fixed as far as the pass rush.
1: No, no, no.
0: Better coverage, but really to me, what I came across, you know, what really stood out to me was the effective running game was really Christian McCaffrey between the tackles, Kalon Black as well. So I was very, very encouraged by what was going on with the offense there.
1: And I just want to circle back sort of contextually. The 49ers opened the second half with that touchdown. Mm-hmm. Drive, 7 plays for 51 yards. Debo had that great return to start. I think that's the Mike Evans touchdown.
0: Yes.
1: The second one. Yeah, because the first one was D-Rob, second one was Evans, and then Debo got the third one.
0: Mm-hmm.
1: It's 17-7 at that point. Then the Rams have the turnover on downs play, the stop at the goal line drive.
0: Yeah.
1: We're only a drive apiece for each team in that quarter. It's just two long drives. They did have a 12-play, 72-yard drive to get down there. That was their longest sustained drive of the game in terms of number of plays. And they did run it 6 times on that drive. But by the time they don't score and the Niners give it back, they're down 24-7. And it's 12:57 in the fourth quarter when they fumble it. When they fumble the ball. So they get the ball back with...
0: When Higbee fumbled, yeah.
1: Yeah, excuse me, there's 11:19 left when they fumbled. They get the ball back with about 13 minutes remaining in the game, and they're down 24-7. They couldn't really run it. They had one drive in the third quarter. They ran it half their plays, and they didn't punch it in.
0: No, they're not going to do that when they're down 24-7.
1: Yeah, let's get back out to the phone lines here at 808-KMBR. Joe's been waiting a while in Manteca. Joe, you're on the Sports Leader.
3: What's up, boys? How's it going?
1: What's up, Joe?
3: You guys ready for football? It's good. I'll say my first cheer, man, is we don't have to think about the sorry-ass Giants until next spring.
1: Pregame at 6:15.
0: Maybe you don't.
1: Hey, Joe, pregame at 6:15, dog. I'll be here for you, man.
3: all right. Well, hey, man, this season's long gone for me. But,
0: well, yeah, no, I get it.
3: I'll say another cheer is, man, like, everyone said all summer, oh, this team is old, the window is closing, you know, whoop, whoop, whoop. But the Rams were the team that looked old. Yeah. I mean, Davante Adams, all those cats, like, they looked old. This Niners team looks complete and great, as we know what they can be if they're healthy. Now the question is can this team stay healthy? And what's it going to look like against the real test, which is Seattle? That's the game. It's Seattle. And the only jeer I really have is in the very beginning of the game, Connor Colby looked kind of sketchy. There was that play on it was either the first or second drive where he got, you know, thrown to the side. But I think he's going to be fine. I think he's going to have a good year. And that's about it, man.
1: Hey, Joe, I appreciate the call, man. Thanks so much, dude. I like Joe's vibe.
0: Yeah.
1: So you guys ready for football?
0: I've been ready, man.
1: I was like, hell yeah, man.
0: I've been ready.
1: We've been waiting for it.
0: I'll say this too, though. I'm not going to just sleep on the Rams after this game. Like, yes, they look crappy yesterday. That being said, I don't know how much the travel factored in, but it probably played a great deal. At the same time, they look terrible. So let's see what happens next week when they play the Giants on Monday night. Let's see how they answer back and have to play these big-time matchups with the Broncos and the Eagles. Let's see what happens when they play the Niners again week 13 coming off a bye. And yes, the true test at this point, I mean, as far as physicality, yes, the Seahawks still brought it defensively. They look great on Wednesday night against the New England Patriots, but I'm not going to say the Rams are not who we thought they were.
1: Yeah, I'm not ready to label them yet. It's just when a team comes in with this much hype that was just in the NFC Championship game, you know that they're, and they've still got the same MVP quarterback and head coach. I mean, things can change year to year, of course. But I'm going to enjoy this one, especially today.
0: Of course.
1: I'm going to come back down to earth a little bit tomorrow. I'm pretty excited about what we saw yesterday, about what the future holds and what the potential for this team could be if they're capable of playing consistently like we saw yesterday.
0: Right.
1: Right. And I don't know, until they give us reason to believe otherwise, I don't know why we would. Because so much of our concern was predicated on injury, health, the diversity of the offense. I mean, dude, we thought Ricky Pearsall was going to be the two. Then we thought like Stribling was going to be the two. Now Debo's your two. Did kind of touchdown yesterday. Dude. Marcus Robinson's probably your three. They still have a lot of variety in that offense. What I'll say, though, is this week one victory, I'm trying to remember if I've been as excited about a team and their potential for the season after a week one game, because a lot of times you're not playing a division opponent or you're not playing a team that's a Super Bowl contender. And the Niners just did, played the team with the best odds to win the bowl and killed them week one.
0: Right.
1: So that feels good. It's also a division game. It's also a guy who Kyle Shanahan has a lot of success against in Sean McVay. I'm not labeling the Rams as
0: frauds
1: or washed up. We'll say Devontae didn't play all that much. He didn't play a high percentage of snaps yesterday.
0: No, because their offense is based on those tight ends, which they got away from. I have no idea why they didn't go to that more yesterday.
1: It was weird. It was odd yesterday.
0: But also, I'll say this.
1: I think this is more about the Niners than it does the Rams in what the Niners are capable of. But I'm not going to get too ahead of myself. To the point of the caller just a minute ago, Joe, I think it was who it was, said it's all about what happens October 11th against Seattle. That's going to be a tough one, no matter what. You're on the road in Seattle. Also, you got to readjust to the time coming back here. That's certainly a thing. Denver's a tough one, too, at home.
0: Absolutely.
1: I think you get real fortunate with the next two games. It's also another division opponent and a coach you know, a system you know in the Arizona Cardinals.
0: No, absolutely. You know what I mean? But I also think that, you know, the way that you look at yesterday, like, obviously, everything that went on this offseason, the Rams getting Myles Garrett and, you know, all the other moves they made, Trent McDuffie, Aaron Donald. The Niners dealt with a lot themselves, like having to deal with Kyle Shanahan in the car accident. And I'm not going to bring up the Jed York thing. That's a, you know, it's totally different thing. Yeah. But it's not related to the football team. Like losing Ricky Pearsall, I thought was monumental, honestly. And yes, you could replace him with Debo Samuel, but it just shows that Kyle Shanahan just rolls with the punches, man. Last year, all the injuries they sustained on defense, they still won 12 games. So yes, we'll see what happens with DeJuan Stribling and Jake Tonjes. And you need Jake Tonjes because you don't know if George Kittle's 100%, but it was good to see him out there yesterday. They just adapt, man. They just roll with it. Kyle Shanahan, as I know I use this phrase all the time, finds a way to win. Whoever the wide receivers are, whoever the running backs are, it could be where you bring back a Debo Samuel and DeMarcus Robinson. All these guys are 30 years old, but he still puts up 27 points.
1: I'm excited. And I said, I'll come back to Earth tomorrow. Let's all not forget how different a team can look late in the season than from how they look week one. Right? Like, let's not forget what a season can do to a team. I'm not talking just injuries. I'm talking evolution. Brock Purdy went to an NFC championship game and was the third quarterback when that season started in 2022, right? Mm-hmm. The Niners in 2021 were they 3-5, right? And they lost every running back. And then Debo gets shifted into the backfield. That's more of Kyle's brilliance with being able to adjust on the fly with what he has. So I don't want to like say temper expectations. We should be excited. But I also am like, I don't think the Rams right now are who the Rams are going to be. And I think the 49ers, if this isn't who they're going to be and they've got another level above this, there's reason to be excited. I do want to get to Camacho. He's been waiting for a while. He's down in L.A. Camacho, what's up, dude? You're on the Sports Leader.
0: Camacho.
4: What's up, dudes?
1: What's up, dude?
4: What's up? Hey, man, so a few things. Number one, Depop.
0: Yo.
4: You know, your commercials, when you're serious, crack me up.
1: When I'm serious? He's talking law firms and stuff? Yeah.
4: Yeah, but I listen to him. And then for you, Cope, it'd be super cool if you could interview Sean McVay sometime.
1: Wait, what? Wait, what'd you say?
4: Interview Sean McVay and slip in some kind of like comedy in there, right? Just like imitate him in the interview.
1: Like get him on, and do the impression to him.
0: We could probably hook that up through Jordan Rodriguez somehow.
4: Like in the last segment of it, maybe. Right?
1: Yeah. Well, we'd have to have him on and then like talk to him and then we'd have to like talk football and whatever with him. And then we'd have to reveal at the end, hey, I kind of do an impression of you.
0: Do you now?
1: But it is a weird thing to do an impression of somebody to somebody unless they're your buddy. Like if it's your friend, you're just kind of making like, it's not necessarily endearing. You know what I mean?
4: Sorry, guys. So here's what I really wanted to say though about the 49ers.
1: Okay.
4: Is that, you know, I think that they take on the persona of their coach, right? And there is so much angst going on with Kyle Shanahan. I think the team fed off that, right? And I think the team kind of like took on his persona, like, I don't care. Like, I'm injured. Like, let's go. And I think that kind of gets lost in the shuffle a little bit. And how important that is and like how much they respect him, you know? It showed to me yesterday.
1: Yeah, we got a lot of respect for our man, Camacho. Macho man, we love him. Dude, thanks for the call, Camacho.
0: Listen up, Camacho.
1: Yeah, dude, that's a good one. He just ignored
0: Attention, California. Well, I'm also kind of being goofy in that.
1: You got a compliment, and he was like, hey, you should interview McVay and do the impression. Yeah. And I was like, kind of like gave my thought in it, and he's like, anyway, here's why I called.
0: Yeah. Just make it happen, folks. Snap. Let's go. You, McVay, let's make it happen. Come on.
1: We're so late. I just don't want to go to break, man. I like talking about this game.
0: We don't have to.
1: What's Danny going to do about it? Danny, would it buy me some
0: time?
1: Who
0: needs ads in this radio world today? Come on. Let's keep talking.
1: Somebody's got to pay Greg to come back.
0: You know that's true. And also, I need my DraftKings scratch.
1: Yeah, dude. Yeah, I'm going to
0: listen up, California.
1: All right. We are, by the way, giving away two tickets? Hold on 1 second. Let me read this. One sec, Danny. Let's see what we're doing this. Okay. Two tickets were given away to go see the San Jose Earthquakes. That's right.
0: My team.
1: Ted Ramey's San Jose Earthquakes. Derek's Quakes. You just saw him down in they fell on a draw.
0: They were
1: up 1-0, so it felt like more of a win for Austin FC.
0: Yeah.
1: From Q2 Stadium.
0: Of course.
1: In Austin, Texas.
0: I can have two teams, right?
1: I mean, you were a Raider fan and you're now a Niner fan, so that should be no problem.
0: All right.
1: It seems, is everybody with me? Derek's kind of coming around to the Niners. I think he's starting to get more excited.
0: This joke has run its course.
1: It's not even a joke, dude. It's an observation.
0: Okay.
1: All right. You know what else is an observation? You sitting in the seats at, what's the stadium called here? What's it? At the game. Watching the Santa, it was a stub. I forget what it's called. I don't want to say the wrong name of the field.
0: At Santa Clara?
1: No. It's in San Jose.
0: Oh, San Jose.
1: Is it PayPal?
0: I'll find out.
1: It's not a Via. It used to be. Anyway, we're giving away two tickets to go see the Quakes taking on LAFC. Oh, no, they're playing at Levi's. That's right.
0: Yes.
1: They're at Levi's. That's the name of that stadium. Dude, Levi's. They're playing there on the 19th of this month. That's September 19th. That's a Friday. It's a week from today. You can win tickets simply by being a caller 10 when you hear the cue to call. This isn't the cue to call. This is just me trying to explain what we're giving away. Caller 10, 415-896 KMBR wins two tickets to see the Earthquakes and LAFC at Levi's Stadium on September 19th. The prize is furnished by the Quakes. You can get the rules at thesportsleader.com. Listen for the cue to call, and you know whose birthday you can celebrate when you're down at Levi's Stadium for that game.
0: Jeremy Irons.
1: That is, dude, it is his birthday, Jeremy Irons.
0: There you go. And it's PayPal Park.
1: It is PayPal.
0: Yes.
1: But they're playing at Levi's.
0: Yes.
1: This game is going down at Levi's. Also, Danielle Panabaker.
0: Oh.
1: Hey, Danny, who's Danielle Panabaker?
0: Glad I wasn't
5: the only one. She was a kid star on Disney Channel and stuff.
1: You didn't know that, Derek? It's her birthday, too.
0: What was she on, Danny?
5: I know her.
1: You don't know her either.
5: No, I know her from The Flash, the CW show.
1: Oh, okay.
5: But I don't think a lot of people know her from that. I think they know her probably from her earlier.
1: Like The Witches of Waverly Place or something? I don't know. Something that was
0: I know Larry David was on that.
1: Was he really?
0: Oh, yeah.
1: 808-KMBR, 415-808-5627, the number to call and text. I don't even know what our guests are. I don't even know. I'm just too hyped on the
0: Marcus
1: Niners.
0: Thompson at 350, Richard Lee at 450. We have Susan Slusser at 530, and of course, Larry Kruger at 550.
1: That's right. I knew we had a bunch of guests. I just didn't know what time they were. And I'm like, we're running late on time here. All right, we got to take a quick break. Scarecrow, I know you've been waiting for a while. Dr. Don, Brad, and Edgar, I promise we will get to your calls. I'm sorry we've been, talking to other callers, but also pouring over this game. We got a lot more to get to, and we will get to all of your calls if you guys hang on the line after the break. 808-KMBR is the number to call. Niners win it 27-7 over the Rams. I think everybody's feeling good. Don't want to get ahead of myself, but I need 3-0. More of your calls next on the Sports Leader.
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2: 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Hello?
0: It's time for Cheers.
3: Hell yeah.
0: Cheers.
4: Oh, no.
0: And beers.
3: Hooray, beer.
5: Dirty work on a Friday afternoon. Adam Copeland, D-Pop, Danny Dunn. We are enjoying the fruits of the Niners' labor after the 27-7 victory over the Rams. And I do think it says more about the 49ers than it does about the Rams.
6: How could it not? I mean, I know like there's a lot of hype with the Rams right now, but like it's all about the Niners. The way they were able to go into Australia and they weren't, you know, the team that was chosen, the NFL wanted the Rams to go, and then the Rams rope in the 49ers, they come in and punch them in the mouth. No, it's all about the Niners today.
5: 808 KMBR is the number to call and a text, 415-808-5627. Let's go to Brad, who says he's got one jeer about this game.
6: Just one, huh?
5: Let's go to Brad. Brad, you're on the Sports Leader.
7: What's up, Copes? What's up, Pops?
5: What's up, bro?
6: What's up, Brad?
7: I called in a few months back. Told you guys like about my fitness journey that I've been working out.
5: Yeah, bro. Yeah, what's up, Brad? Dude, how you been, dude? How's the journey going?
7: Oh, Brad. Doing my thing. I'm down 113 pounds.
6: Hell yeah,
5: my
6: brother.
5: Guy, dude.
6: Going. Hell yeah.
7: I've dropped from 322 to 208 pounds since the new year. So
6: nice.
7: I'm
6: congrats, man.
7: Hard and sitting in the sauna right now at my gym, puffing on my vape while no one's watching me.
5: Sounds phenomenal, dude. Anyway, sounds incredible. You got a towel on, though, right? Keep the towel on.
7: Okay. Towel's on. One year, opening drive.
6: Okay.
7: Beautiful drive down the field. Mike Evans, third down conversion. Mike Evans, third down conversion. Mike Evans, third down conversion. Then we get into the goal, the red zone. No shots to Mike Evans. That was like the one I was like that's why we brought him here. We got to like, and then we went back to him later in the game, obviously.
6: Yeah.
7: That beautiful catch and got it in the end zone. So I was just like, okay, they're going to go to Mike Evans right here. And they, for whatever reason, I guess they just chose not to do that. But cheers all around. It was so awesome to see Bosa and Warner and Greenlaw back out there doing their thing. Bosa looked amazing. So did all the other fellas. And Kittle, he looked rusty, but then seeing the highlights of still flattening dudes on his blocks, and he's going to, you know, take some time to shake off the rust, but it's just cool to see all the boys out there. And then a couple easy drops, one by Debo, one by McCaffrey. That could have been picked, but luckily it wasn't. And then a little bit of an underthrown ball to Mike Evans on that sliding catch that he could have caught, but it was a little bit underthrown.
6: Yeah.
7: Just a phenomenal win. Through the Rams, all their hype. Dude, I'm so ready for number six this year, and just hope the boys can stay healthy and keep it rolling, man. And, yeah, go Niners.
5: Appreciate the call, Brad. Much love,
6: Brad.
5: Man.
6: Thanks
5: so much. By the way, if the jeer is going to be Niners win by three scores, like frequently, and it's like, man, they should have gone on that one drive to that receiver instead, because they only end up with a field goal, I think, is the opening drive.
6: Right.
5: He's talking about. I'm good with that. I mean, again, we're like looking for jeers now. You know what
6: exactly.
5: I mean? The biggest, but it's, and none of it is on. Usually, a jeer has something to do with like the coaching side of things or a bad play. By like, I will say on the. What was the touchdown or the, was it the Puka Nacua big run where Drake Greenlaw tried to like jump the route?
6: Right.
5: And then was it Jair Brown?
6: I believe
5: so.
6: Who
5: was the other defender there? And that was, it was a big gain, and it was the biggest gain of the day for the Rams. And it was kind of just blown tackling, missed tackling on that play.
6: Yeah, but Puka Nacua is a guy that eludes, you know, defenders. And I thought it was a pretty good, damn good play by him.
5: No, it was.
6: That's probably their best offensive play of the game.
5: It was. And they scored in four plays, right?
6: Exactly.
5: It wasn't a sustained drive. Again, I'm looking for something to give you.
6: But you know what? You shouldn't have to.
5: No,
6: honestly, that was as good of a week one performance I've seen for the 49ers in a long time. Probably since 2023 when they went down to Pittsburgh. And Brock Purdy threw two touchdown passes to Brandon Ayuk that were perfect dimes. And then Christian McCaffrey had that long touchdown run, reminiscent of Adrian Peterson along the sideline, just stiff-arming a guy. So, yeah, I would say that's the best week one performance I've seen from the Niners since their Super Bowl run of 2023.
5: 707 on the Golden State Lumber and Showroom text line says, Niners got me feeling nicey.
6: Oh. Are we getting those again? Because I know last year was like a sponsored thing from Gruden.
5: I don't know. I don't know. I'm not sure. I'm not sure if he's going to keep doing them. I haven't seen one yet, but it's only, he usually does it after a full week of games.
6: Yeah,
5: he'll identify a position or a coach or something like that.
6: Right.
5: Dude, here's a name on the phone lines here. It just makes me smile to see it.
6: Oh, yeah.
5: This is the guy I wanted to hear from. It's my boy Edgar
6: Come
5: in
6: on
5: New
6: now.
5: Jersey, dude, who's the eternally positive about the Niners, and thought this was going to be a special year when we talked to him a few weeks ago.
6: Come on,
5: Edgar in New Jersey. How you feeling, bro? What's up, dude?
6: Edgar.
2: Oh, man. Come on, man.
5: Come on now.
2: Come on now. Oh, man. Shanahan looked like the greatest coach in the league yesterday. Came out there, got... Oh, Purdy. I told you Purdy's my guy.
5: I told you.
2: MVP this year.
5: You did. You
2: MVP
5: told us.
2: MVP this year. We'll go as far as Purdy takes us. Man, my boy threw a 40-50 yarder for the first time. I'm like, oh, my goodness.
5: Come on now.
2: Look, that was dialed up. And the dribbling going down, that kind of changed the offense a little bit. But, yeah. Man, them boys look sharp. They were ready to go. McCaffrey looked like McCaffrey. Bosa looked like Bosa. The first play of the game, he almost threw the guy. Oh, man. Damn. Man, them boys look good. Kittle look good. Everybody look good. This is a Super Bowl team. And they looked like it yesterday. It was on display. They picked us to go to Australia. Here we go. And they looked like the best team. NFL picked the right team to go. The Rams, the jet lag, they looked like they were tired. I don't know if they were drinking on the plane. But whatever happened with them, man, we was going to beat them regardless. Man, but Purdy is that guy. Purdy is that guy. Man, good stuff.
5: Man. Yeah, Edgar, no, that's great, man. I appreciate the call, dude. Thanks so much.
6: Come on now.
5: Yeah, I was telling you, Danny, you should cut them saying, Purdy is that man.
6: Purdy's that guy, man.
5: Yeah, dude, he's hyped on Purdy, and I think there's reason to be hyped on Purdy.
6: He looked great yesterday.
5: He looked fantastic. And you see the note that through 50 career NFL games, Brock Purdy has now the highest completion percentage of any player in NFL history.
6: Come on now.
5: Now, you know what's ironic?
6: Don't you think?
5: Yeah. This actually kind of is ironic.
6: Okay.
5: Not like that, which is just a bunch the song, which is just a bunch of inconveniences.
6: It is.
5: Rain on your wedding day is not ironic. It's just like you shouldn't have gotten married in November.
6: Oh, man.
5: You should have waited till June. Why'd you get married in November? What are
6: Come
5: you
6: on,
5: doing?
6: Alanis.
5: Yeah. That's not, it doesn't, you're in Seattle. It's not ironic. 10,000 spoons when all you need is a knife.
6: It's like me and the man of your dreams. Yeah. I mean, his beautiful wife.
5: Like, that's, he wasn't the guy.
6: It's a major convenience.
5: It's just a bummer. You know what I mean? But it's not. Anyway, this is kind of ironic. Brock Purdy, highest completion percentage through 50 career games, 5-0, than any player in NFL history. Number two is Joe Burrow.
6: Okay.
5: And by the way, Brock Purdy in those 50 games, if you look at his numbers next to Burrow, they're almost identical.
6: Yeah.
5: They're like off by like 5 or 6 touchdowns and interceptions. Burrow's a little bit better. And I think he's got like, I don't know, 200 or 300 more passing yards in that span, which is pretty incredible through 50 career games. Number three on the list in completion percentage through 50 career games, Jimmy Garoppolo.
6: What?
5: Isn't that wild?
6: Damn, okay.
5: He was at like 67 and something percent.
6: That is surprising.
5: But Brock's like 0.1% higher than Joe Burrow.
6: All right.
5: Burrow's like the accurate dude.
6: And Joe Burrow was obviously, you know, first overall, and Brock Purdy last pick of the draft.
5: That's pretty incredible. Yeah. 808-KMBR's the number to call. Mike and Gilroy. Dr. Don, I saw you fell off the line. We'll get to your call and we come on back. When we get back, we'll talk more about this offense. Can it become Brock Purdy's team in terms of, like, we saw the balance in the run game yesterday. Mm-hmm. I don't want to say this becomes a passing team entirely. I mean, they passed a bunch early. They also ran it 30 times yesterday. And that's what Kyle's aiming to do. But if you can diversify the backfield, what level can Brock Purdy take this team to? Are you with Edgar in New Jersey?
6: Come on now.
5: Don't go as far as Brock will take it. Hey, now, he's that guy now. We'll talk more about that and more of your calls next. Dirty Work on a Friday on the Sports Leader.
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5: Dirty Work on a Friday. Adam Copeland, Deepak, Danny Dunn hanging out with the Niners. Going to win 27-7 over the LA Rams. Everybody's feeling good today. Now, somebody did check in on the Golden State Lumber and Showroom text line at 808-KMBR and said they did have one little concern. They said, should we be worried? I'm trying to find the exact text.
6: About Eddie Pinheiro missing that field goal at the end for my fantasy team? Yes.
5: Did you miss? Did you have him too?
6: I did.
5: Yeah. We were talking about it. You didn't even tell me you had him also. I have him in a league.
6: I'm telling you now.
5: First of all, longest field goal he's ever hit outdoors, 56 yesterday.
6: Yeah.
5: 52. Come on. That should have been cake.
6: Come on.
5: Hit
6: now.
5: The upright, right?
6: Yes.
5: Yeah.
6: It's all good. You're up 27.
5: I was at 11 points with Eddie. I'd have had 16 points from a kicker.
6: Would have been nice. Made that. Would have been nice.
5: That's some black magic stuff, dude. When you
6: got, I got 4
5: rolling.
6: Points from Stafford yesterday. So, yeah, I could have used that a little
5: Oof.
6: Bit.
5: Oof.
6: Yeah.
5: Number 2 QB in fantasy last year.
6: Yeah.
5: As was Drake May.
6: Yeah.
5: That's a tough deal.
6: Not good.
5: What did you go last year? 46 touchdowns, 8 picks?
6: I think it was 47, and I don't know the amount of interceptions, but yeah, well over 4,000 yards. He was fantastic a year ago, but yeah, not good yesterday.
5: I can't find the text here, but a couple people have texted it in. 415 says this, and somebody else did ask, in terms of some of the, if you were going to have one nitpick sort of jeer about this game.
6: Yes.
5: Is there any reason to be a bit concerned about the run defense? Like they were running at the Rams were to a pretty good clip. It's 72 yards, I think, in the first half.
6: Yeah, it was pretty damn good yesterday.
5: And then they had to, and again, they had to abandon it after the third quarter.
6: Concerned? No. Like, if
5: is it something to watch? It's something like, again, they still, and that is one
6: still,
5: thing.
6: There's still multiple things to still watch.
5: I'm going to nitpick it's nitpicking, isn't it?
6: Yes.
5: And Spinal Tap. They didn't get a sack in the run game.
21: That's nitpicking, isn't it?
5: It is a little bit, but they still didn't get a sack.
6: Nice.
5: And they didn't run. They didn't stop the run effectively all that much in the first half. And then the Rams ran it 6 of the 12 plays to get down to the goal line.
14: and then they didn't effectively run it down there.
6: Yeah, but like pick your poison. Like I think also was we're gonna really defend the pass here. If they kill us with the run, so be it. But let's see what they do when they get to third and long.
14: Fair enough.
6: So I'm not gonna, you know, kill them for that. Let's see what happens with the pass rush. Let's see what happens when they play a team. Obviously, they have a ton of pass rushers on the Rams, but let's see what happens when they have a pass rush that's really getting after Brock Purdy there. And Brock looked great moving in the pocket, not letting, you know, Myles Garrett or Byron Young get to him. So there's still some question marks, obviously. But yesterday, you got to come away thinking the Niners look pretty damn good. So I'm not going to let the jeers get to me. There's one jeer. It's the injuries, the Jon Stribling and Jake Tonjes. Besides that, no, I was really impressed.
14: No, I don't think I heard this part of Kyle's postgame presser on Tonjes. But I saw Grant Cohn tweeted, I believe, that they asked about the knee.
6: Yes.
14: I think they thought they said it was an MCL. Is that out there?
6: I did not see that.
14: Yeah, I'll find that tweet exactly, because I thought he said it was not good, maybe. But I they're not going to know much of anything until they get back.
6: I watched Kyle's press conference. I don't remember him mentioning an MCL. The only thing I remember
14: sometimes the entirety of it is not on whatever's being broadcast. And okay. So sometimes the beat writers will tweet things out that were said that maybe weren't. It was like after, because they won't carry necessarily all of it, but I'm not certain. Don't quote me on that yet.
6: Okay.
14: Because he was asked specifically about, and we had the audio of that, of Stribling, and he said, I think everybody's fear, Kevin Franzen texted me and said, dude, that looks like Achilles.
6: Yeah.
14: And at first I was going to say, why do you say that? And then I was like, oh, Franny tore his Achilles.
6: Yeah.
14: That's why we got Brian Bocock. That's why we ended up with that. You have, Danny actually has the update from Shanahan, not update, but post-game comments on Ton just from Kyle Shanahan.
6: Okay. Here we go.
21: It wasn't good. It's not an ACL. It's an MCL, I believe. But there's some issues with it that we gotta see how it is. There's a little more information to it, but we don't know yet.
14: Yeah. So sometimes what'll happen is if you watch the entirety of the presser on like the Niners YouTube channel or whatever they're streaming live when it happens, you'll get the entire press conference. A lot of times, what's just put out, even for us on postgame, on the network postgame, or on NBC Sports is just the beginning or the initial stuff. And then the beat writer sometimes will be there asking more questions.
6: Okay.
14: And they'll tweet that info out. So,
6: well, not good.
14: He said MCL, not good. They did say about Stribling, they didn't think it was an Achilles.
6: Achilles intact.
14: They said they believe the Achilles is intact. And that's a good thing because they can usually check that. Like, that's a good gauge. If a guy goes into the blue tent and you're fearing Achilles, if they go pretty quickly out of the blue tent, just back to the locker room, the Achilles is one where you can sort of test it and feel if it's intact.
6: Yes.
14: Whereas like a knee injury, a lot of times they're like, they're trying to do some tests on it, evaluations on it. Now, what was interesting is Stribling went into the blue tent earlier in the game with an apparent ankle injury, I think. Mm-hmm. Comes back and goes non-contact.
6: Yeah.
14: So I don't know. And then he walked off, or not really walked off, he was helped off with no pressure put on his left ankle or whatever it was.
6: We'll see what happens here, but I do remember a year ago.
14: My ankle could be concerning.
6: It can be. I remember a year ago, week three, when Nick Bosa tore his ACL. Initially, Kyle said to everybody, we don't believe it's an ACL. Sure enough, it was. So
14: that's why I said, I'm not so sure. I'm still fearing potentially, maybe not Achilles, but like they got to do some imaging. Who knows if it's knee, if it's anything else.
6: Who knows?
14: So I'm kind of waiting for an update. Yeah. I would expect him to miss time.
6: Oh, yeah. I would think so. With the way that looked, yes.
14: It sounds like Tungus could be out.
6: Tungus. But yes, regardless, the 49ers looked pretty damn good yesterday.
14: Let's go to Mike in Gilroy. Mike is in Gilroy. What up, dude? You're on the Sports Leader.
22: Hey, what's up, guys? What's up, Mike? I appreciate you taking my call. I love your guys' show.
14: Appreciate you, bro.
6: Thanks, Mike.
22: One thing I got to say is, I mean, I'm on cloud 49 today, and like nothing right now could really just tear me down. And then also hearing about Shanahan signing another extension, I mean, I'm not surprised. We got to have that guy in the building. I don't see anyone else taking his job. He should never fear his job. He's brought nothing but greatness, man, to this organization. What these guys are doing, this whole brotherhoodship, it's something that reminds me of what the Niners were when, you know, Bill Walsh was there. And I love it. I love exactly what's going on with these Niners, man. They fight for each other. They bleed with each other. I mean, it's nothing but greatness coming out of that building and on that field.
6: No.
14: I appreciate the call, Mike. Thanks so much.
6: That's why, like, when they had a down year a couple years ago, went 6-11, and Mike Florio, for whatever reason, was like, you know what, Kyle Shanahan, he needs a breath of fresh air. He needs to leave the 49ers, get traded to the Chicago Bears or something. And I'm like, why? Why? Because the Bears want him? Because Kyle had one losing season. He's had multiple, obviously, but just because he has a 6-11 season, they should move on from him. Kyle Shanahan, I think, is a top three coach in the league. And you could give it to Andy Reid or Sean Payton because they've won Super Bowls. And of course, Mike McDonald and
14: Sean McVay.
6: Payton's
14: still got it too, man. Payton's like, he took the time away and he still got, I mean, in 2 years, he went back to an AFC championship.
6: Exactly. So I still think
14: what a bad game that was.
6: Couldn't
14: even see it. Actually, I don't even know. Remember the fog?
6: Yeah. Well, it was snow.
14: Oh, it was the snow. Excuse me. But it was like hazy on the screen.
6: Of course. I mean, Kyle's such a damn good coach, man. And he knows the right guys to bring in as far as the defensive coordinator. And we'll see what the season goes with Raheem Morris. But I'm pretty confident he knows what to do, man. So I can't stand, it happens every now and then, but I can't stand when 49er fans bring up, I wish we had a different coach than Kyle Shanahan. Be lucky. Be grateful that you have Kyle Shanahan.
14: Real quick, just another note on Matt Stafford's piss poor day. The 7 points for the Rams in that game were the fewest in a game started by Matt Stafford since his final season with the Lions. 7 points, a fewest that Matt Stafford has scored in a game as a starting quarterback since his last season with the Lions. He'd never had a game that poor with the Rams. So it's the worst game he's ever had scoring-wise with the Rams. He lost 20-0 to the Panthers in Week 11 in his final season with the Lions and 47-7 to the Bucks in Week 16, but he only played one series because of an injury.
6: I remember that, yeah.
14: So this is the worst game Matt Stafford has ever had in terms of scoring offense as a Ram.
6: Yeah, and I'm also not going to put a lot of stock into that.
14: No, it's just a note.
6: No, I know, but we've seen great quarterbacks come in and go through the motions Week 1. I remember a couple years in a row, Aaron Rodgers and the Packers looked like crap Week 1, and they turned it on. So we'll see what this offense looks like Week 2 against the Giants. But, yeah, bottom line is the 49ers, and what Dante Whitner was talking about, if they stay healthy, they could be a Super Bowl team challenging the Rams. It looked like that yesterday.
14: Let's go to Dr. Don in Benicia. What's up, Doc? You're on the Sports Leader.
0: Hey, Adam. Greetings, Adam and Derek.
6: Hello.
0: I've been living with the 49er Rams rivalry since 1957, and generally speaking, that's when feeling that defense was the key. Then it still for me is the key. Then I played defensive back in Australia. They call it the Gridiron Football League. And in Melbourne, and particularly in other states like this too, but I remember injuring, like Tongas had injured himself, the medial collateral ligament, I had mine partially ruptured, took me, over a month and a half or so to get back, but nonetheless, the idea is that the only gear that I have is not being, I lived in Melbourne and New South Wales for 20 years, followed gridiron football, American football, NFL football, missed it so badly that I had to form my own flag football team, and eventually we entered the league in Melbourne, and we got wiped out each of the years that I was coach. But nonetheless, this is something I miss as a jeer. I miss being at the Melbourne Cricket Ground, the MCG, holds 100,000 people. I really, really felt bad that I was not there.
14: Appreciate the call, Dr. Don. Dude just loves football. Dude just loves
6: football. Ball,
14: he might love ball more than John Harbaugh, dude.
6: He might.
14: Dude went football. Dude lived in Australia for years, been a Niner fan since 57, he said. He said he played and followed a gridiron football league, which is like six teams or something.
6: That's dedication, man.
14: Looks like it might still exist, or there's some form of it still exists. He's like, then I couldn't get ball anymore, so I started my own flag football team.
6: There you go, man.
14: Oh, yeah, dude, I like that.
6: Don't rely on others.
14: Yeah, dude. Break that ceiling, man. You make your own. You make your own luck. You make your own happiness.
6: You make your own meat pies.
14: You control... And a sausage roll, bro. Oof, sausage roll.
6: It looked good.
14: Dude, the meat pies are good. They're like, it's something about the pastry, man. It's better than like it looks kind of like a chicken pot pie.
6: Yeah.
14: It's not. It's got usually.
6: What type of meat is it?
14: Well, there's a variety of it. So at like rugby matches in Australia or AFL.
6: Yeah.
14: Aussie rules football. A lot of times they use, that's like kind of their hot dog. Like at a game.
6: Okay.
14: They've got those. And what they are is those
6: it's a bit messier though.
14: Those are more, not really. Those are more like hot pockety kind. They're small pies, so they're more packed in, and they're a little bit cheaper, so it'll be like ground beef in there, but it's in usually like a little sauce.
6: Okay.
14: You can get nicer ones. Like I've had one dude that's like, the pastry's incredible. It's like a full pie, and it's got like steak, peppered steak inside with a little gravy. They put some mashed potato on top, and you eat into it. Like that's one with a fork and a knife. These were ones that could have just picked up and eaten. They also do like these, like a spicy sausage or like a fennel type sausage inside of a pastry.
6: Yeah.
14: So that's kind of like their hot dog, and it's called a sausage roll.
6: Okay.
14: It's phenomenal.
6: No, man.
14: They're incredible. They're good.
6: It looked good. I get like.
14: Some people eat them with ketchup, I guess. That's a little. I wouldn't.
6: Netflix with their post games and the food choices, usually the players pass on it. A couple years ago, there was a football that was a red velvet cake, and Lamar Jackson and Derek Cameron were like, no, we're good. We don't need that. Like every food item they make, the players like, I'm not eating that.
14: It's just because there's one tradition. Stop trying to change.
6: It's John Madden's turkey, or it's turducken.
14: It's the John Madden turducken, or now it's just the turkey, right?
6: Yes.
14: They just do the big turkey.
6: I think they still bring in a turducken.
14: Maybe, but all the guys just get a big leg, and that's the thing. You get to play on Thanksgiving. You win on Thanksgiving.
6: Yeah.
14: You get to eat the turkey leg. That's it. Yeah. That's it. There's no Netflix got a game. Let's, where are we playing this one?
6: Yeah.
14: You know what I mean?
6: I don't, we don't need Jonas Brothers either. Like, I didn't watch it, but like.
14: Can you imagine they're in like Japan, dude, and they roll out some like sushi? You want a hand roll, Bosa?
6: I would not be the least bit surprised.
14: You want some sashimi? He's like, how long has that been sitting out here?
6: Yeah. But I will say this. The meat pies look better than L. Duncan's gloves. I don't know what that
14: you didn't
6: was.
14: Like those?
6: No.
14: L. Duncan does no wrong in my book.
6: I love L. Duncan. I'm an L. Duncan guy. Didn't need the gloves last night.
14: She had the cut off, sleeved tuxedo.
6: She looked good.
14: With the gloves.
6: Minus the gloves.
14: A little hot for the gloves?
6: That's what I thought.
14: Yeah, well.
6: And Clay Matthews, what a fraud. Look at his face.
14: Oh, you mean that whole AI thing?
6: They got me.
14: It wasn't even AI. It was like a, did you see? It's like an actual.
6: Yeah, but
14: people don't know.
6: I had some friends like text me, be like, this TMZ thing's real.
14: We're going to tell people what we're talking about. Sorry. Clay Matthews, the former defensive end for the
6: Green Bay Packers.
14: There was a photo of him walking out of a grocery store.
6: Looked like the crimson chin.
14: He looked like, well, really, yeah, kind of, but more mainstream, I think, for people would be like the Incredibles.
6: Yeah.
14: Mr. Incredible. He's basically got like a big, like, cartoonish looking jaw, and it says Clay Matthews spotted after getting a bunch of work done.
6: Yeah,
14: and he looks like he's a fake cartoon, like weird plastic surgery.
6: It looks pretty clear,
14: kind of like when The Weeknd did that thing where he had like the fake. He said he had a allergic reaction, but it was fake. He had all that prosthetics on his face. It was a whole like ad campaign thing.
6: All right,
14: and then TMZ reported that, like, they reported that this is not AI. He actually had this work done. So it turns out it was just some advertisement thing.
6: Yeah, right? Total AI, and it was a gambling.
14: I was gonna say I didn't even know what it was for. I was gonna say I assume this is like some market thing.
6: How can we trust TMZ going forward now?
14: Oh, dude, they'll break some stories.
6: Yeah, they will.
14: But it used to be all.
6: But I believe them.
14: Well, they were right. It wasn't AI.
6: Well, yeah, whatever.
14: And then more information came out. They're like, oh no, it's like when they were throwing those green dildos on the court in the WNBA.
6: Yeah,
14: and then it turned out they were like people. Some people were being paid to do it.
6: Yeah,
14: like an advertising.
6: Exactly.
14: Guerrilla marketing. That was a hell of a thing.
6: No, nah, man, it's got to be for the love of the game when it comes to that.
14: No backpacks and no dose. You know what I mean?
6: That's
14: that's incredible, dude. 808 KMBR is the number to call and text. We got to take a break. Marcus Thompson joins us next, right?
6: I think so.
14: I keep,
6: No.
14: Did you see how many pieces of paper Danny gave me today?
6: He's scheduled. Let's just see if he picks up the phone.
14: You see how many pieces of... I can't keep track of anything. I don't know where any of my... Look how many pieces of paper there are. There's like 40 pieces of paper Danny gave me.
6: 40?
14: Less than that. That's an exaggeration. And one of them just says September 19th birthdays with a list of names on it.
6: You did that research today, Dan?
1: Yeah, to keep you on your toes, Dan.
14: All right. I'm off my toes now.
6: Jeremy Irons. I won't forget.
14: Still don't know who Daniel Panabaker is, dude.
6: Who are these people?
14: All right. We'll take a quick break. We'll try to connect with Marcus Thompson. We'll talk some Niner football with him next. And I want to ask him about what's going on with this. You see, the DOJ is now investigating Kawhi Leonard and the LA Clippers?
6: That seems like too much to me.
14: For, like, if there's some illegal thing that happened with, like, this... companies or fake companies or money.
6: Sure.
14: Maybe, but I'm like, well, for evading the salary cap?
6: Yeah, I know. Come on now.
14: What is the investigation? We'll talk to Marcus Thompson about it next. Dirty Work on a Friday on the Sports Leader.
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9: Dirty Work on a Friday. 49ers dominate the LA Rams. And now we're joined by Marcus Thompson of The Athletic, who joins us every Friday. What's going on, Marcus?
10: What's going on, homies? How we doing?
9: Oh, we do great, man. What'd you think of last night's game between the 49ers and Rams?
10: I'm so glad I booked that right here on Dirty Work and told everybody what was going to happen, right? Didn't I do that? Did I do that?
9: I can't recall if you booked that or not.
10: I guess I didn't do that. That was actually... Like, how many times are we genuinely surprised? You know?
9: Yeah.
10: That was actually a surprising outcome. Not that they won, per se.
9: But dominated.
10: But, yeah, they it looked like the old 49ers versus Rams, where the Rams just always kind of, like, play the role of Wile E. Coyote. It was just interesting to see that they still have this mojo. And having Debo... be central gave it a nostalgia to it, right? And I was really thinking about that, like, wow, they really do just really give the Rams a problem. Now, obviously, the Rams have a Super Bowl in this era of the 49ers, so, you know, I'll listen to arguments that, you know, it's the other way. But generally speaking, when these two teams match up, you got to feel really good about the 49ers' chances. And this was one where it felt like all that was about to change. And sure enough, it didn't. Like, that was a bit of a shocker. That was surprising.
11: Yeah, I mean, I'm with you on, like, there being an argument because they're the team that's gotten one. But the Niners have been to, what, two NFC Championship games and two Super Bowls in the last 4 years or 7 years. And they've lost, they've lost two of each of those. Mm-hmm. But head-to-head, there's not really an argument in terms of who's dominated that matchup and the one that matters, I know, is that NFC Championship. But what you said about Debo is kind of how I feel about the defensive side of things. Like, I'm questioning if I've undersold in my mind the value of what Fred Warner and Dre Greenlaw, in addition to just having Nick Bosa back, was going to mean for the defense, because we had so little of those guys last year. No Greenlaw. Fred Warner went down like week 6 or something, and Bosa went down week 3. So we saw so little of them, and it was about surviving. I sort of think maybe I've undersold, even to this point in their careers, what their value is to that defense.
10: I mean, I

0: feel like you can put some exclamation points on that with Fred Warner.
1: Yeah.
0: Like, it, how easy was it to forget that Fred Warner is the best linebacker in basketball? I mean, you just haven't, I mean, in football, you haven't seen him. So it was easy to be like, yeah, this defense, I don't know. Fred Warner is a monster, right? And that was evident when he got hurt and you thought, hey, season's done, right? Like, you felt like, how do you win without Fred Warner? But that was a long time ago. Watching him out there with essentially his personal magnifier and Dre Greenlaw, because them two together, like, you know what I'm saying? They're like that old couple who always end up back together again. Be like, man, y'all are meant to be. Dre Greenlaw and Fred Warner, their ability to cover, the ferociousness they bring, it just pops. You know, Fred Warner even dropped the pick. I was like, yeah, they go Fred. Fred's back.
2: First play. First snap of the season. He almost picks it off. And I was like, that was, like, I mean, I think that messed up Stafford. Fred. Yeah.
0: Jumped with perfect timing, covered the route, had the burst of speed, was there. And next thing you know, he's holding his hands there like, oh, why would I? That's Fred Warner. Like, it was a great reminder of like, oh, yeah, this dude is different, right? Like, he is a difference maker. And now, having that in there, it changes what's possible. And, you know, the corners did look better, right? The secondary did look better. They played better. And perhaps that's another underestimation. But I do feel like a good Bosa and a good Fred Warner would make, you know, D-Pop look like a viable corner out there.
3: I was pretty good back in the day corner? Playing safety.
2: Safety? You played safety?
3: No.
2: I was like a white safety.
3: I know. I was like, what's believable for me as a white DB?
2: Yeah,
3: I was like,
2: you're a fullback, bro. Yeah.
3: I'm not Jason Sehorn back there playing cornerback. No.
0: Talking to Marcus. It all depends on the opponent.
3: Yeah. That is true.
0: CYO Pop Warner. Everybody can be a corner.
3: Right, that is true. Talking to Marcus Thompson on the UMA guest line. So I said today, I'm not making excuses for the Rams. I think the 49ers dominated them, but do you think the travel played a huge factor in yesterday's outcome?
0: Yes, much to my glee. I really was feeling like they made me feel like I was stupid, right? Because I'm like, this doesn't make any sense. What am I missing? What is known that I don't know? Me. I don't know what. It was just crazy.
2: Yeah.
0: And they did all these studies and all that. Like, I've taken enough flights to know that. Like, jet lag is a real thing.
3: Yeah.
0: And I just, so there's a part of me that was like, that's insane. But then also, these teams put so much money and so much thought and so much research into this stuff. I'm like, yo, they must have found something out. They had to, because why would you intentionally, like, essentially endanger players? Like, that's just crazy. You could see it. It was visible. Like, this is an all-star defense, and Brock Purdy is, like, turning the corner with no problem, right? It's just well, Brock Purdy is, like, one of the best athletes on the field. Somebody's lost a step. It just felt like they were dragging. And second half, like, it's a close game. They're there. And second half, they didn't look like they had anything. And after all that money, after all that education, in the end, common sense prevailed. We aren't dumb. So I was very happy about that, because I thought I was going to have to rechange how I travel now. You know what I'm saying? I'm like, all right, I'm going to quick turnaround trip to Milan. Let's see. But I would have killed myself out there. So
3: yeah. I've done it, Marcus.
0: I'm glad we know what's up.
2: Remember Darren did that? He did it like 2 months ago.
0: That's right. Yeah, I was just, look at you. You still ain't recovered.
3: No. I'm a mess, but you know what? I handled it better than Matthew Stafford did yesterday. I'll say that.
2: Yeah, well, same line, basically.
3: Yeah, exactly.
2: Derek didn't throw any touchdowns either. Talking to Marcus Thompson on the Uber guest line. So, okay, I never want to get too ahead of myself after one game, and one game doesn't mean the world, but a lot of questions have started to be answered about things we had for this team. And also, the Rams looked really flat. And there's a case that, like, they're aging guys on the Rams. I mean, Devonta Adams didn't look great yesterday. At some point, Matt Stafford won't be the version of Matt Stafford we know, but we can fear the same thing about a lot with the 49ers. But then I look at even what we've seen so far with Seattle, right? Like, we stack up this division. How long is Sam Darnold out? And how long can that defense sustain them if it's Drew Lock? Based on what we've seen to this point, where would you place the division after 1 week?
0: I mean, I'm still going Rams, Seahawks, right? But without Darnold, you're right. Like, we're talking, where will they finish, or provided everybody's healthy at the end of the year, who you go with?
2: I mean, like, that's the thing. It's situationally based on what we've seen, or contextually based on what we've seen. Like, Locke is their QB for the next couple of weeks.
0: You know what? Look, the reason I'm not too, like, struck about it with the Seahawks is I'm not the biggest Darnold guy. Like, I do feel like he's a pretty good quarterback who has a great situation.
3: Yeah.
0: So I don't know that he's elevating the Seahawks as much as he's benefiting from what they have. Now, I'm not saying he's a bad quarterback. He's a good quarterback. But, like, we all know if he's playing, this thing could go left. So, like, I'm not giving too much juice to that. I do think they do take a step back. I mean, Locke is clearly a step back from Darnold. I don't know, but I still think when they're fully healthy, they're still a problem. Like, it's a matchup thing. The Rams is the one where it's like, I think they're the better team. I just don't think they want to see the 49ers. Like, that's just, it's psychological at this point between Kyle Shanahan and Sean McVay.
2: I love it.
0: Right? So, and where do you play? Where is this game? Right? Do you actually want it in SoFi? I don't know. I don't know that you do if you're them. I don't know that you want to go here and deal with a fan base is going to, like, belittle yours, right? So, to me, that's just like a rivalry thing that's different. But I still think the Rams are the better team. And I think if there is any blowback outside of the fact that the 49ers might be tired, they really put – you could tell they really wanted to win this game. They put a lot into it. So, you could – they're primed for a week two letdown. But to me – the bigger blowback would be we start looking at 49ers again, like, hey, hold on, right? I think they really kind of benefit from the galvanizing of a team that's counted out. And we see, like, I mean, even the players they have, like the Fred Warner who missed last year, and will he be the same? Nick Bosa is not Nick Bosa anymore. Debo was a cast off, still trying to prove he's legit. And Brock Purdy, no matter what, will forever be like the underdog who has to prove himself. Like, that spirit really plays well for them. Like, they can use it. So, I think just by nature of who they are, they don't want to get too ahead of themselves. I think they're like, hey, you keep underestimating. Go ahead. You keep looking at the Rams and Seahawks. And then over time, I do think they can figure some things out to be a problem if they stay healthy.
3: One more for you, Marcus. Obviously, Sean McVay has the hardware over Kyle Shanahan. A lot of coaches do. But I mean, even Ted Wynn in The Athletic this offseason went around football asking defensive coordinators, who's the best play caller? And everybody said Kyle Shanahan. I think Kyle Shanahan, like, he gets disrespected by the fans enough, but, man, was he prepared last night? Where do you place Kyle Shanahan amongst the best coaches in football right now?
0: I mean, there's a ceiling there until you win, right? Because in the end, that's the ultimate sign. But as far as the play caller goes, and especially if you give him time, like, I think he is where Andy Reid was before Andy Reid won a title, right?
2: Yeah,
0: like,
2: yeah,
0: it's
2: totally.
0: Like, that title puts you there. But remember Andy Reid? Like, bye week Andy Reid was a thing.
3: Yeah.
0: Like, you're just not beating them. Kyle's like that. Like, he's a guy that, like, you better have an edge against him because he's going to figure out a way to loosen up your defense. He's going to get you. He's great with the misdirection. And also, like, just if we want to be frank about it, Christian McCaffrey is amazing, and you can do a lot with him. Like, there's probably nobody better at maximizing a talent like that than Kyle Shanahan. And you can just see it, like, all over the field. That's why he doesn't always need, as much as we, like, kind of want him to go get the big quarterback, the big receiver, he doesn't need it as much because he can do these things with that. But if you give him, like, it makes you wonder, if you give him, like, a Justin Jefferson, what happens? So I think Kyle is elite. I think his ability to get his guys to grind, like, they have a good football spirit. And that matters. That's why they'll be in the mix. Like, no matter what happens, I mean, sometimes you lose enough talent, the season's done. But generally speaking, a lot of this is just about will and toughness and having the right mindset and positive. Like, he's really good at all that. The one knock on Kyle is, can he get over the hump in the big game? Once he does that, his entire perspective will change, right? You'll be like, all right, he's one of the great coaches we've seen in football.
2: I mean, he's truly a game changer. Which, by the way, Game Changers by Marcus Thompson, the new book. It's next week, right, Marcus? Is the 15th?
0: I mean, Tuesday, September 15th. You know what I'm saying? Like, get your copy. Pre-order's available now. I wasn't even going to do it, but my guy, Coach, come through.
2: Come on, bro. You know I got you, dude. Plus, your publicist won't stop emailing me.
0: Brock Purdy of, you're the Brock Purdy of book promo.
2: Yeah, bro. I got to get it in. I was waiting until the end because I knew we were going heavy football. But seriously, I did want to plug him in. Game Changers, the goat who revolutionized basketball. Tell us about it. I've got a whole bio on it here. It's like statistical breakdowns and player lineage that trace how generations of superstars directly inspired the next. So era to era, how this stuff gets handed down. I mean, tell us the premise for the book, dude.
0: Man, you just did. That was excellent. Who wrote that? That's pretty good.
2: Yeah, it is good. It's
0: evolution. It's basketball evolution. How do we get... I mean, I cut off. I was like, man, I'm not going back to George Mikan because that's too much work. So I started with Magic and Bird.
2: Right, right.
0: How do we get from there to here, right? And it's all one connected story. And really, I really just don't like the way we talk about basketball now, where in order to lift up one, you got to tear down the other.
2: Yeah.
0: And other eras are terrible. And to me, it's really one basketball story. These eras are far more linked. And it's something better to appreciate instead of divide, right? Like, there's no Steph Curry without Steve Nash. Like, so, was Steve Nash the greatest point guard of all time? No, but you better respect Steve Nash because there's no Steph Curry without Steve Nash. And I feel like we need to do that more in the discourse instead of saying, Steve Nash is horrible. He couldn't do this. You know, there's no Michael Jordan without Dr. J. Did he play in a different era? Yes, he did. Were the shorts too short? Yes, they were.
2: Yeah.
0: But there's no Michael Jordan without Dr. J. And that, to me, these connections were just worth investigating and seeing, like, who changed the sport. When they were done, how did they change, like, how we looked at basketball and what was possible? We should revere these people.
2: I just want to know, like, is it pure statistical, like how the game evolved, or is it cultural stuff, too? Because Magic and Bird were a major part of that, into Jordan, into Iverson, and so on and so forth. I mean, it became a fashion show. You know what I mean? Like, the league has evolved, and David Stern, like, how much of that stuff is involved in the book, too?
0: Oh, yeah, it's all that. Like, Iverson was a big cultural shift, right?
2: For sure.
0: I mean, every time you go to a Oklahoma City press conference, and Shai Gilgeous-Alexander's in there with a fur coat and a turtleneck up to his chin with some cornrows and a headband, you better be thinking Iverson, right?
2: Right.
0: It is cultural. It is a lot of people, and basketball was part of that, right? Like, sometimes helping us see, like, how a culture needs to change. And it's hard. Like, basketball is as much emotion and culture and society as it is a sport, you know, especially the way we process it. So, yeah, some of those people really do shift. Like, okay, now that this has happened, like, Hakeem Olajuwon opened up Africa. Like, think about that.
2: Yeah.
0: You know, like, it's a whole continent. He's like, they can hoop over there, and they're smart. They have good IQ, and they have touch and feel. Oh, that's... Yeah, now, okay, let's go scour the continent for other resources we can pillage. I mean, sorry, that was like a little historical thing.
2: Damn, you in Africa and then you in pillage college at the same time?
0: Y'all gotta forgive me. Diamonds are forever. I know. I'm sorry.
2: Blood Diamond, also available on HBO Max. Marcus Thompson's new book, Game Changers, available for pre-order right now. It's out officially on Tuesday the 15th. The go-to revolutionized basketball. I assume my copy's in the mail from your publicist.
0: Did you get your copy?
2: No, not yet. I think it's on its way because I emailed her back to send me a copy. It just hasn't gotten here yet, I don't think. I was lazy on the email.
0: I don't know.
2: I was lazy on the email.
0: I feel like you got a copy. You try to get another one. I think that's what happened.
3: I'll take a copy.
0: It never arrived.
2: Yeah, dude.
0: It never arrived.
2: I have a table that's uneven, and I need to level it out. So I figured if I got a second one, I could sit at the table and read the other
3: copy. I'll take that one. Okay.
2: You know what I mean?
0: Table changers.
2: Golden table changers. Marcus Thompson's new book, Game Changers, the go-to revolutionized basketball. Marcus, appreciate the time as always. Congrats on the book. We'll talk to you next week, then.
3: Later, Marcus.
0: All right, homie.
2: All right. Peace out. Later, bro. Sounds cool. That book sounds really cool.
3: I guess I'll buy one.
2: I can get an extra copy for you if you want.
3: Yeah, that'd be nice.
2: Yeah, don't tell Marcus, though. It seems like he's really sensitive about that.
3: Jeez.
2: Marcus told me one time he gave, when he wrote the Steph Curry book, Golden,
3: yeah,
2: he gave his daughter a copy. And we were I think we joked about it with him, with Tom. And he was like, man, my daughter's never read my book.
3: Yeah.
2: And he's like, I gave her a copy and everything. I was like, you did? He said, yeah. And I know she hasn't read it because I taped a $20 bill into the back page of the book. And he's like, and I would go back periodically and check to see if the money was there.
3: Well,
2: like, she never even flipped through the book.
3: Damn, she went the Jamarcus Russell route?
2: It's he gave him the blank tape.
3: Yeah, yeah.
2: Or J.P. Lossman, as Dante Whitner told me.
3: Yep.
2: Where what we're referencing is young quarterbacks who they knew weren't studying film in the NFL. They would give them a DVD or like a video to go home and study their film study and all that.
3: And it'd be blank.
2: They'd come back, they'd be like, what did you learn? And they would get up and make them talk about it. And they'd be like, oh, yeah, man, I learned this and blah, blah. And they'd be like, put it on. And it's the tape they gave them is, there's nothing on this tape. It's like they put a graphic that says, we know you didn't watch this.
3: Right.
2: Yeah, tough deal. Anyway, that's what Marcus is doing.
3: All right.
2: And
3: I like
2: said,
3: that.
2: I think he said at one point, he's like, I just went at one point and took the 20 back. He's like, I
3: yeah, you
2: leave
3: should.
2: That there. Forget that.
3: Just going to run away in the book.
2: Adam Copeland, Derek Papa with you. I want to get into the question I just asked Marcus. This is a good topic. You had it in the rundown for today. Based on what we know now, I'm not going to say, I won't say, were we wrong in how we stacked up the NFC West? No, of course not. We hadn't seen anything yet. But one weekend did give us a bit of data.
3: We saw the three teams in NFC West.
2: And we saw two of them head-to-head with each other, right? Mm-hmm. And Marcus had a good point where he said, I think the Rams can still be the number one team. I just don't think they want to see the 49ers, which might also be true.
3: It might be.
2: That might also be maybe the Niners are their Achilles heel.
3: We'll
2: talk more about that. But what does the NFC West look like in your mind today? And don't forget, Drew Locke is the starting quarterback week two against Arizona. We'll talk about that next. Dirty Work on a Friday on the Sports Leader.
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2: Third down, 5. Patriots down by 3. 26 seconds to go. Shotgun snap to May. Moved out of the pocket. Throws a pass. End zone. Intercepted in the end zone. Was he inbounds? Intercepted by Job. Seattle has picked off May. They've done it again. The defense of Seattle has done it again. Drake May has thrown his third interception in this quarter.
3: Tough deal. And by the way, Kevin Harlan, what a call.
4: Oh, yeah, always.
3: Did you see the video of him making that call?
5: Why would he make that throw?
3: It's so funny because he has his palms up and he's going, why would he do that? Why? He's thrown three interceptions. And he's like, it's almost like he's playing to the camera, but he's not. He's reacting with his body in real time, and I love it.
4: Oh, yeah.
3: You've seen great videos of your pops doing that on some calls where he's swinging his fist and he's jumping or he grabs Tim by the shoulder. And
5: My favorite. The first year they were together in 2019, he grabs his bicep, but Tim Ryan's like, hey, bro, chill out here.
3: Chill out, bro.
5: Don't touch me.
3: Well, doesn't that happen at the in the Waterboy with who are our guys in the broadcast?
5: Brett Musburger and Dan Fouts.
3: Yeah, does he grab him and say it's because they didn't hold anything back?
5: He's
3: like shaking him at the end.
5: Yeah, where he's like, he's like, can't hold back now, Dan.
3: Or last game of the season, can't hold anything back now.
5: We know.
3: And it's because they didn't hold anything back.
5: Yes.
3: Niners didn't hold back yesterday, 27-7 over the LA Rams. So again, I'm not going to get way off on like we misguided it. It's not what we thought to be true about these teams. It's not true, and the Niners are way better.
5: Wrong.
3: Awesome. You'd way rather be in the situation that the Niners are in than what the Rams are in after they got off to the slow start. Also, division games are weird.
5: Yes.
3: The Niners have had Sean McVay's number in the regular season, and they won a game against them last year in week 5 down in L.A. on a short week with a backup quarterback.
5: Yep.
3: And no Nick Bosa, right? So to have their weapons and to dominate this one has to feel good. They also come out of week 1 with the fewest questions of any of those three teams in terms of not just health or ability and success. They're going to go into a fairly soft landing spot with the Miami Dolphins.
5: I would say so.
3: Picked to be probably a bottom 2 team in the NFL this year.
5: I would say
3: like
5: so.
3: Them, Arizona. We'll see what else happens.
5: I think they're the worst team on paper.
3: I think for sure. And I think it's by design. They're rebuilding.
5: Yes.
3: So the Seattle Seahawks lost their starting quarterback on the first series of the game.
5: Mm-hmm.
3: Now, Marcus Thompson just said he doesn't think Sam Darnold elevates the Seahawks that much. I don't totally agree. I think that's not giving enough credit to Sam Darnold. I think he's far better than Drew Lock is.
5: He is.
3: And I think that because a guy doesn't win 14 games back-to-back seasons on 2 different teams by accident.
5: Right.
3: It just doesn't happen. And both of those teams had fewer wins the season before he showed up.
5: It's just not consistent enough where he had an amazing performance in the NFC Championship game. People forget that.
3: Yeah. No,
5: he was on point, I think 3 touchdown passes, well over 300 yards. But then against the Patriots in the Super Bowl, obviously the offense went through Kenneth Walker. So Sam Darnold brings something to that offense. He runs a Kyle Shanahan or a Clint Kubiak or now a Brian Fleury offense pretty damn well. And Drew Lock is more than capable of being a good backup, but he's not the starter there by any means. I think they'll stay afloat.
3: Yeah, because you mask a lot of the problems with an incredible defense. But we should also point out, if we're going to nitpick here, and I'm not saying anything about Seattle, I came away from that game being like, damn, they were still flying around out there, and they didn't even have all their pieces.
5: No.
3: What I would say, though, is they still did, quote, need 3 interceptions in the third quarter off of Drake May, in the fourth quarter off of Drake May to win the game.
5: But that's how elite their defense is.
3: It is. They can put it away like that. It's just not something that is necessarily going to be repeated to that tune against better offenses, per se.
5: No, I don't think that's sustainable the same way I was with the 49ers a year ago, being like, I don't know if they can just outscore everybody. Like, that's hard to do every week. They need the offense. But they do have the playmakers. They do have JSN.
3: They still had a 45-yard touchdown.
5: Exactly.
3: Run, catch, and run, yeah.
5: They can still run the ball effectively with that rookie Jadarian Price. So their next 2 games, like, it doesn't sound like Sam Darnold's going to be out for quite some time. They have games against the Arizona Cardinals, the Washington Commanders. Won't be the least bit surprised the Seahawks are 3-0 with Drew Lock. But however, coming away from yesterday's game, looking at the 3 teams in NFC West we keep talking about, the most impressive team by far is the 49ers.
3: Sure.
5: But I still think, like, let's not write off the L.A. Rams. I think they're the 2012 Los Angeles Lakers with Steve Nash and Dwight Howard. I saw all those memes last night.
3: Well, second Steve Nash reference of the show.
5: Yeah.
3: Didn't expect that today. Following a big Niner win in Australia, I didn't expect to hear about Nash.
5: And two sperm references during the roundtable yesterday.
3: And the first today. Go ahead, bro.
5: Keep it going. I still would say the potential is there for the Rams to be the best team in the NFC West, given their star power, and the Seahawks. But you can't deny that the Rams look like the most impressive team in football to this point. Now, we've only seen two games, but the 49ers kicked their ass. So give them a ton of credit. Kyle Shanahan knows the Rams. Again, a different team, different defense. Miles Garrett's on there, but the play calling was exceptional. Raheem Morris was exceptional. So, yes, I was blown away. I was impressed by the 49ers yesterday.
3: What do you think about Marcus's comment? Because I thought that was a good one about the Rams. Like, he's like, I'm not ready to say the Rams aren't the best team in the division, and I'm not either. I think it'd be foolish to write off McVay because of how Kyle has dominated him in this game.
5: Right.
3: Right? Like, the guy is a really, really good head coach. They were in the NFC Championship. To write off Matt Stafford, I think would be foolish also.
5: Yes.
3: Until, again, they show us that they're not the team we saw last year with more weapons than, and defensively, I mean, then I don't think there's any reason to think less of them. But Marcus's statement was, I think they're probably still the best team in the division, on paper at least right now, but they don't want to see the Niners. And there could be something to that.
5: Again, I think so.
3: There can be teams that are the Achilles heel. Do you remember in 2007 when the Patriots were 16-0 and 18-0 into the Super Bowl? They played the New York Giants late that season.
5: Mm-hmm.
3: And the Giants kind of gave them the what for, even though they won.
5: Oh, yeah.
3: And there was a thought that, like, even weren't the Giants like 9-7 that year?
5: Yeah, they were.
3: Ten and six.
5: That last regular season game.
3: It was the last game of the regular season.
5: Yeah.
3: They saw them late in the year, and the D-line kind of mauled a little bit.
5: They did.
3: The Patriots won, but there was like a thought going into that Super Bowl, like, this isn't a good matchup for the Patriots in that offense. And
5: that's always been the case with the 49ers and the Rams, where, yes, of late, Sean McVay has beaten Kyle Shanahan, but it's not consistent enough. There was dominance there from 2019 on where, yes, the Rams, when they got Jared Goff and Sean McVay came over, they were dominating the 49ers. But that was Brian Hoyer. That was other quarterbacks. 2019, when they got that pass rush, I remember that game.
3: You kind of have to start at 19. I'm with you, because it's like Kyle got here and didn't have a quarterback. Like, he was waiting to get a quarterback.
5: But then he had a defense. Like, I remember that game in 2019 in LA where I think Jared Goff had like below 100 yards passing, and they were just in the backfield the entire game. Nick Bosa, that whole defensive line. So Kyle knows the formula. Kyle knows how to beat Sean McVay,
3: and so does his D coordinator.
5: Yes,
3: maybe as important.
5: And I, you know what? I don't know about Chris Shula as a defensive coordinator. I was talking him up because the Pittsburgh Steelers job, they always have young defensive coordinators. There was a place in time where he was looked at as maybe the next up and coming head coach in this league. The defense didn't look great yesterday. And I wonder, you know, just because they have a galaxy of stars, is that enough with the coaching? Like, the 49ers definitely don't have the stars that the Rams do, but it's the coaching. It's the scheme. It's what Raheem Morris brought yesterday. Does Chris Shula have that in his arsenal when it comes to, you know, calling plays defensively there? So I'm with Marcus on that. Yes, the Rams have the galaxy of the stars, a galaxy of stars, but at the same time, they are somewhat scared of the 49ers, even though they spent this entire offseason game planning for the Seahawks. How do you beat this team? I think they're a little scared of the 49ers.
3: The more the Niners play in the way they're playing now is where John Lynch gets aggressive when it comes time to player acquisition midseason.
5: Yeah.
3: When the Niners are good, and when they're in the hunt, like, I'm the thought of, like, being 3-0 into the Denver game and then potentially 3-1 into Seattle or 4-0 into Seattle.
5: Mm-hmm.
3: And again, you got to get the next two, and you don't get the next two, that's problematic. You should get the next two games.
5: You should.
3: With the talent you have and what you just showed you were
5: maybe
3: capable
5: the two
3: of.
5: Worst teams of football coming up.
3: Yeah. Back-to-back, you're getting them at home. You know what I mean? Like, you get into the bye week even, and we're right around trade deadline time there. That's week 8.
5: Yeah.
3: Middle of the season. That's where players start to become available. You start to try to fill some holes on your roster.
5: Yeah.
3: And that's where people who want a guy like a Max Crosby or some big-time player to be added, they got to prove they're in it, and John Lynch will go get something. Last year, it was like, we can't mortgage everything because we need to rebuild all of this again. And
5: yeah,
3: so far, so good in terms of the health they've gotten in return.
5: I would say so. They have a golden opportunity to promote more of Marcus Thompson's
3: book. Marcus' book from about 10 years ago.
5: Yeah, exactly. Right, yeah. But yeah, I think that you go 3-0 here. Let's see where the Rams are at. Let's see where the Seahawks is at. My opinion doesn't change today But of course, the 49ers were the most impressive team.
3: I also, you know, just like we said that real quick about the Niners and the Rams, right now, that's identical to how the Niners feel about Seattle. Kyle Shanahan, they asked him before the Super Bowl, so what do you do against this Seattle defense? He said, I don't know. We haven't scored a touchdown against them in two games.
5: Of course.
3: I'm not like, I'm the guy to ask because he's dominated me, but I would imagine Kyle has spent the last several months in player acquisition and in game planning about how do we get through Seattle.
5: You have to.
3: And you have to. And if Sean McVay did the same thing, that's a kick in the gut in terms of how yesterday went. 808 KMBR is the number to call and text. We got plenty more to come. Giants pregame tonight. Odd shift after the excitement of the Niners. We are playing out the string here for the Giants in the last few weeks. 7:15 pregame, Giants and the Padres. And we got 7:15 first pitch, 6:15 pregame. Rich Aurelia joins us in about 15 minutes or so at 4:50, talking some Giants baseball. Also, Susan Slusser, 5:30, Kruger at 5:50. When we come back, let's look at the rest of the week one slate around the NFL. Make some picks and some wagers together head to head.
5: Ooh,
3: we'll do that next. It's Dirty Work. It's a Friday.
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1: There was two kids with a beat up nova and a dream and a 2 a.m. song.
2: Dirty Work on a Friday, Victory Friday for the 49ers. Still celebrating the win. But then we got to get back to work tomorrow, boys. One day to celebrate.
3: Back to work tomorrow.
2: You know, they give themselves the 24-hour rule.
3: Yeah, I mean, it's the first game
2: of the
3: season. I
2: wonder how that works with their flight, if they still get the 24-hour rule. He's like, by the time we land, you get 4 more hours, and that's it. He's like, you better be done celebrating.
3: Enjoy it now.
2: I assume they've returned. I haven't seen anything on social media.
3: Yeah, it sounds like they're back now. We're moving on to Miami.
2: We're on to Miami, dude. On to the Dolphins, who haven't even played their first game yet.
3: No, playing the Raiders.
2: That is the thing. They did get some extra time off, which is nice.
3: Yeah.
2: It's a long week for the Niners to try to sort of recoup. So they get, I imagine, a couple of days off.
3: I wonder if Kyle's watching Texas tomorrow, and then some games on Sunday.
2: I bet
3: probably
2: he's
3: not.
2: I bet he's absolutely not.
3: No, you know what? He might watch Texas tomorrow.
2: He might. If they do an off day or something like that.
3: Yeah.
2: Yeah. How many times on the flight did he watch the Rams game? Like, how much of the flight did Kyle Shanahan...
3: As far as, like, the all 22?
2: I'm just like, for how much did Kyle Shanahan use the flight for his preparation?
3: Oh, he probably watched it.
2: He's already game plan for Miami.
3: Yeah, come on.
2: He haven't played a game yet. He knows what he's going to do to kick their ass. Yeah.
3: He's maniacal, and all head coaches are, but, like, he was prepared yesterday. That's what... to me, that was telling his creativity with his play calling, and Sean was like, well, let's see what we got.
2: Yeah. It was a class performance by Kyle Shanahan. All right, we got week one of the NFL season. Danny, can we get some NFL music or something?
3: No, he's
2: like that?
3: Got it.
2: Oh. Ooh. Oh, how about that? Do you have week one in front of you?
3: As far as the slate?
2: Yeah.
3: I know it off the top of the dome.
2: Do you?
3: Yeah. All right. Ask me who's playing.
2: All right, who's Buffalo playing?
3: The Houston Texans.
2: Yeah, they are.
3: And this is a big time matchup, Copes.
2: Now, lots of hype around the Texans coming into the season, I feel like.
3: Oh, yeah. They are. If the Rams are the darling of the NFC, I think the Texans are the favorite of the AFC with their defense. Will Anderson Jr. is the heavy favorite for Defensive Player of the Year. People want to see CJ Stroud, you know, kind of.
2: Do we buy? It's interesting that they're kind of the darling.
3: Exercise the demons.
2: Yeah. He didn't accept a contract, right?
3: I don't know if he was given one, but it sounds like he's going to bet on himself this year.
2: People are saying, like, I'm betting on myself. Well, if you're not offered one, this is like, we're not going to offer you a contract. Well, that's okay. I'm betting on myself.
3: Yeah, exactly.
2: Like, well,
3: I know who I want to begin with.
2: You don't have a choice. We're rolling on.
3: But, you know, I think it's smart because this offseason is going to be Caleb Williams. It's going to be Jaden Daniels. It's going to be Drake May. So if you play well and you're in that conversation, good and nice payday. But Josh Allen's had struggles against the Houston Texans. So I like that you're having probably the two strongest teams on paper, maybe the Denver Broncos in the AFC playing week one. That being said, I do like the Bills in this game.
2: Interesting. Do you want to go head-to-head on this
3: one? Sure, why not?
2: You know what's funny is, like, I'm not totally buying the Houston hype.
3: Okay.
2: And they added David Montgomery in the backfield. And they really didn't have a good backfield last year. Willie Marks, I think, is still there. He was their lead
3: Woody
2: guy.
3: Marks, yes.
2: Woody Marks, excuse me. After somebody went, somebody got hurt and never came
3: Joe
2: back.
3: Joe Mixon.
2: Joe Mixon never came back.
3: Mysterious injury.
2: He's still gone, right?
3: He's retired.
2: That's a tough deal.
3: Yeah.
2: NFL is tough, especially on running backs. That's why see what McCaffrey does for so long. It's incredible.
3: Right.
2: Montgomery, I mean, he's a good back.
3: Yep.
2: I don't know if we'll see as much out of him as we saw in production-wise in Detroit.
3: Right.
2: I mean, that was an incredible. Now they're just going to go Gibbs every single down, and that's, he's going to be a monster. I don't know if I'm totally buying the season hype for the Texans because I'm not totally in on Stroud. And I know he doesn't have to be great, but he hasn't looked as good to me at any point in his career as he did his rookie season.
3: But that might be the best defense of football.
2: Agreed. So that's a major factor. And D'Amico, I trust as a coach. That said, I like them in this game more than I like them this season overall.
3: Okay.
2: Again, this is for me the Achilles heel type thing.
3: Because you know why? Because the Bills don't want to play the Texans. Same thing with the Rams playing the 49ers. Josh Allen does not like playing the Texans.
2: So the Texans and the Bills, that's a 10 a.m. kickoff local time CBS game on Sunday. From Houston, you're going to take Buffalo on the road.
3: I'm going to take the Buffalo Bills on the road, and Joe Brady's debut as head coach.
2: You know they're favored in the game, too.
3: Bills?
2: Point and a half favorite.
3: All right.
2: Rams were favored last night, like 3.5.
3: 3.5 they were,
2: yeah. Tough deal.
3: Same as the Seahawks, surprising.
2: Yeah, that is interesting. Anyway, so you're going to go Bills. You want the points? We can go head-to-head on
3: sure.
2: this. So we're gonna make these wagers. We'll do this throughout the season.
3: All right.
2: We'll just do like season. We'll figure out what we're betting for the end of the year.
3: Okay.
2: And what our big prize is for the victor.
3: By the way, remember my bold prediction and my bet with you that J.J. McCarthy would have more starts than Kyler Murray?
2: Yeah, we bet a season-long bet on that.
3: Yeah. Third string for the Minnesota Vikings. I'm already looking terrible with this idea.
2: I don't know,
3: Carson Wentz beat him out.
2: Yeah, but you know what, dude? That's a flimsy. So we bet each other that I said Kyler would have more pass attempts than the Vikings. You said
3: J.J. McCarthy.
2: Now,
3: that's bold of me.
2: It's bold of you, but I was with you. I thought he'd be the two. He's the three behind Carson Wentz.
3: He's the three.
2: Wentzylvania shows up, and, and he's number two. So what I would say, though, is if you have to have a third guy who you think is going to get attempts, that might be – it's not – it's a pretty flimsy one, too.
3: Yeah.
2: Like, I wouldn't be surprised. All you need – you're an injury and a couple of bad performances. Once Wentz becomes a starter, if, like, Kyler gets hurt or something and Wentz is in the game, if he loses two in a row, there's going to be like, well, should we just let McCarthy?
3: But that's pretty telling.
2: Yeah.
3: That's pretty telling where things are at right now, where J.J. McCarthy's third string, yikes.
2: This is one of those times where I'm like, I knew more than whoever was running the Vikings when they made this quarterback decision.
3: Yeah.
2: You know, this is one where I'm like, dude, you let Dan Jones walk out the door, Sam Darnold walk out the door, didn't want to sign Aaron Rodgers, and then you just drafted McCarthy. And by the way, and McCarthy got hurt the year you drafted him, and now you're just going to run with him as the starter? I didn't like him at Michigan.
3: Yeah.
2: I didn't think this was an NFL quarterback anyway.
3: Yeah. By the way, take the Packers tomorrow on Sunday against the Minnesota Vikings.
2: Yeah, I'm with that.
3: I'm with that one.
2: Okay, we're going week one. That's our first bet. We'll go head-to-head. You're going to go Bills over Texans.
3: Okay.
2: I don't like that. I like Texans.
3: Okay. Fair enough.
2: All right, moving on here. Where else are you focused this week? How about this? Who are the Eagles playing?
3: They're playing the Commanders.
2: Where do the Eagles stack up for you this year?
3: I like them in the NFC East. I like their defense, although Jonathan Grenard, not good with a pec injury when he was weightlifting, still on PUP, or just out for this game. But I want to see how this, what's his name? The new offensive coordinator for the Eagles used to be Sean Mannion. Sean Mannion is now the offensive coordinator for the Eagles.
2: Former quarterback.
3: Yes. Want to see how this looks. It's a Kyle Shanahan, Sean McVay, Matt LaFleur-like offense. Want to see how Jalen Hurts handles that. So I'm expecting a lot of points this weekend between the Commanders and Eagles. I'll take the Eagles in this game.
2: How about the other NFC West matchup? The Cardinals, we were just saying, could be the worst team in all of football this year. Them or the Dolphins. Niners get them back-to-back in the next couple of weeks. And the Chargers are kind of one of the darlings of the AFC, too. Mm-hmm. A lot of people are hyped on the Chargers. Mike McDaniel there with a quarterback, maybe more talent than any quarterback he's ever had.
3: I would say,
2: a play caller, as an offensive coordinator.
3: I would say so.
2: As a pass game, a run game coordinator with the Niners. He's got a pretty, what could be a high-octane offense and a really good defense.
3: Yes.
2: And you got Harbaugh, who knows how to win.
3: He does.
2: The Cardinals are going to get destroyed in this one. It's at SoFi.
3: I would say they win by two scores, the Chargers. Yeah.
2: Yeah. And then the Cardinals schedule is so funny. They have, statistically, based on last year's records, the hardest schedule in all of football.
3: Well, they play the AFC West and, of course, their own division.
2: They're like,
3: so
2: we got a fourth-place schedule, and it's tough. The hardest in football because the Niners, Seahawks, and Rams. Listen to the schedule for Arizona. You tell me when you hear a win.
3: Go for it.
2: Chargers at Chargers. Then they're home against the Seahawks.
3: Nope.
2: Then they're at 49ers.
3: Nope.
2: Then they're at the New York Giants.
3: Nope.
2: Then they're home against the Lions.
3: Nope.
2: Then they're at the Rams.
3: Nope.
2: We're week six.
3: Yeah. Keep going.
2: It's just as bad. Then they're home against the Broncos.
3: Nope.
2: They're at the Cowboys.
3: Nope.
2: Then they're at Seattle.
3: Nope.
2: Home against the Rams.
3: Nope.
2: At Kansas City.
3: No.
2: No. Brutal.
3: So where are we at?
2: Because we agree the AFC West could be the toughest division in, or the most competitive division in the AFC.
3: Yes.
2: But you've got three teams kind of like the NFC West, though not
3: very
2: as
3: similar.
2: As quality. You've got
3: very similar.
2: Chargers and
3: Broncos,
2: excuse me, with their defense. Commanders is the one.
3: Maybe.
2: Maybe. That's weak. What week is this? Week
3: 14?
2: 14?
3: Yeah.
2: That's brutal.
3: Yeah, so there's one win there from the game.
2: No, it's week 12.
3: Listed.
2: It's week 12.
3: Okay, all right.
2: So week 12 is the first one that just looks on paper like they could win that game.
3: Could.
2: Like, end of the season.
3: Could.
2: Then they're home against the Eagles.
3: No.
2: Home against the Jets.
3: Could win that game, too.
2: Three straight home games. I like the Jets one better because they'll have been at home for three in a row.
3: Yeah, exactly.
2: And by the way, don't forget.
3: I know.
2: Still haven't won a home game since they hosted a funeral for a white Nationals.
3: There you go.
2: Then they get to at the Saints. That's a questionable team for me this year, too. A lot of people
3: like
2: Tyler
3: Saints.
2: Shuck.
3: I like the Saints in the NFC South this
2: What makes
3: year.
2: You like that? I mean, they've got Etienne.
3: Tyler Shuck.
2: People really like him.
3: He, next to Baker, might be the best quarterback in that division.
2: Not saying a lot.
3: I know. And they'll win that division like 9-8. But I like Kellen Moore. I think Brandon Staley's a good defensive coordinator, not a good head coach, but good defensive coordinator. They're missing Jordan Tyson, their wide receiver they drafted in the first round. But I like the playmakers they got. And, yeah, I do like what they got going on there with Kellen Moore as head coach. Wouldn't be the least bit surprised if the Buccaneers take a step back. The Falcons. Yeah, Cooper Rush starting on Sunday. Good Lord. I don't like Bryce Young. Yeah, give me the Saints.
2: You're taking the Saints over the Panthers. Just give me the in that division.
3: Yes.
2: Is what you're saying. The Panthers are playing the Bears. How do you feel about a second year of Caleb Williams here under Ben Johnson?
3: I mean, I told you. I think that I'm not buying them this year. I know that I buy Ben Johnson, but I don't buy this team right now on paper. I think they have a good offense. you know, they got some playmakers, and they have a little more depth at wide receiver. They got tight ends. They got running backs. They just signed DeAndre Swift to a contract today. But as far as the defense, I got to see it. Like, yeah, my guy, what was his name from back in the day? Or the defense coordinator of the New Orleans Saints used to be the Raiders head coach.
2: Dennis Allen.
3: Dennis Allen, you know, he has a lot to work with there because there's not a good pass rushers. They got Montez Sweat. They're already missing a safety. Yeah, I'm not a big Chicago Bears guy. I think they regress this year, go like 8-9 or something.
2: Okay, give me another head-to-head you want to go for this week. We'll do one more bet against each other. You got a player? You got a game? You got something to offer me?
3: As far as a game this weekend, what are the competitive matchups? I mean, like, the best one on paper is the Bills and the Texans
2: here. We could go a player, though.
3: Okay.
2: You know what I mean? Like, I'm looking for something goofy. Like, you saw Tua Tagovailoa is out?
3: Yes.
2: Okay, so Tua's out for this game. He's been ruled out. And they also don't have Michael Penix. Or is it Penix? I always forget.
3: No.
2: So they're going to run with Cooper Rush as their starting quarterback this week.
3: Yeah, I don't like that at all.
2: I'm not looking for a victory here. I'm looking for another... I'm looking for another rough quarterback.
3: You could probably go to Deshaun Watson versus the Jaguars.
2: Okay, so how about this? Who has more passing yards in this game? Cooper Rush or Deshaun Watson? Week one.
3: I'll go with Deshaun Watson because he's actually supposed to be the starter for a couple weeks. But yeah, I would go to Deshaun Watson as more passing yards against the Jaguars than Cooper Rush.
2: I'm gonna root for Cooper Rush.
3: Okay,
2: and the Falcons. Right. I'm just gonna hope he hits Drake London on like an 8-yard cross and London runs for 80 yards.
3: Yeah,
2: that's all I'm looking for.
3: But you know what?
2: Well, you're hoping Jerry Jeudy does the same.
3: Yeah, exactly. I mean, there are some playmakers for the Browns right now. But you know what? Cooper Rush has won games in this league.
2: I'm just saying he's a third stringer. You don't want to have to play him. It's like having Brandon Allen out there, kind of.
3: Yeah.
2: You know what I mean? But
3: a couple years ago, remember when
2: Cowboys had him?
3: Yeah.
2: He was actually playing. He's playing.
3: He wasn't bad.
2: All right. I'm gonna go Cooper Rush over Deshaun this week.
3: I'll go Deshaun.
2: Okay, so Derek wants and likes Deshaun Watson. That's gonna do it.
3: Cut that one.
2: We'll leave it right there.
3: Yeah.
2: We gotta take a break. Rich Aurelia, former Giants shortstop, NBC Sports Bay Area's pre and post game Giants coverage, joins us next. We can talk Giants with him. We can also just talks football with him. He's a sports fan.
3: He is.
2: I'm sure he watched the Niner game last night.
3: I'm sure he did.
2: We'll get into that next. Rich Aurelia joins us. Dirty Work on a Friday, only here on the Sports Leader.
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